0: update on the legal challenge Carmelo Anthony is waging after his conviction and 35-year prison sentence. But first, here's BIN News Now.
1: Florida prosecutors will get access to Tiger Woods' medical records from his March hospital visit after his crash on Jupiter Island.
2: At this time, I do believe your normal faculties are impaired, okay, and you're under that unknown substance, okay, so at this time you're under risk for DUI, yes, sir.
1: Court documents show both sides agreed to let the state subpoena records for test results and any comments Woods made about drug or alcohol abuse. The case returns to court in August. Maryland's Black Attorney General Anthony Brown is urging ICE to stop plans to turn a Washington County warehouse into an immigration detention facility. Brown wants a full environmental impact statement instead of a limited review. And the FBI is reportedly expanding its probe into 2020 election claims in Georgia. A memo directs more than 250 personnel to support an Atlanta-based investigation into election fraud claims pushed by President Trump. The probe appears focused on Fulton County, where Trump was indicted by District Attorney Fannie Willis, who is Black, over election interference claims. I'm Amber Payton with BIN News Now. Back to you, Andrea.
0: Thank you, Amber. Carmelo Anthony, the 19-year-old Black teen who was recently convicted of fatally stabbing a white opponent at a track meet last year in Frisco, Texas, is appealing his conviction. A team of high-powered attorneys are helping him with his appeal. BIN's Nicole Deal, who lives in the Dallas area, joins us now with the latest. Nicole, on what claims are Carmelo Anthony's new legal team members basing his appeal?
3: Well, Andrea, you know, Carmelo Anthony's new appellate team, I believe they're going to be focusing on whether any legal errors happened during the trial itself. So they're going to be looking at issues like jury selection, for example. Specifically whether Black jurors were improperly excluded from the jury. They might even want to challenge the jurisdiction of where the trial took place. You know, maybe Carmelo couldn't get a fair trial in Collin County, or maybe there was some key evidence that the jury was not allowed to hear or not allowed to consider. And they're also going to be looking at the key evidence that was presented at the trial and trying to determine whether the law was applied correctly to that evidence. So, you know, their job, in my opinion, is to bring attention to anything and everything that might justify overturning his conviction or at least, you know, getting his sentence modified.
4: Now, how hopeful are they that they could be successful in their efforts?
3: Oh, I think this team is very hopeful. I mean, you know, lawyers have confidence anyway. So this is a dynamite team of six working pro bono with many, many, many years of combined experience. I think four out of the six attorneys are Black. And that representation also matters, you know, specifically because Carmelo's parents publicly said that they were encouraged to hire a white attorney, thinking that that might help his case and sway the jury. You know, we don't know for sure whether it did or it didn't, but I do believe that this legal team is experienced. They're ready for a fight. But keep in mind, this is an appeal. It's not a retrial. So there's not going to be any new witnesses, no new evidence presented, et cetera. They will have to prove that there was some sort of legal error that may have changed the outcome of this case. It's an uphill battle. It's tough to get appeals, to get an appeals court to reverse a conviction, particularly a murder conviction. So again, his defense team will have to prove that there were clear, significant legal errors, constitutional violations, or things of that nature in order to push for a retrial or a reduction in his 35-year sentence.
4: Very good. Well, listen, thank you so much for keeping us up to date, and I know we'll touch back with you as this continues to unfold.
0: We'll hear more from Nicole next hour on another case that's racially based and indirectly connected to this one. This is BIN News This Hour. Be sure to follow us wherever you get your podcast. I'm Andrea Coleman on the Black Information Network, home of Black News First.
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2: I'm Amber Payton on your home for 24/7 news, Norfolk's BIN 92.1, the Black Information Network. Haitian advocates in Hampton Roads are raising concerns after the Supreme Court cleared the way for the Trump administration to end temporary protected status for migrants from Haiti and Syria.
5: It's very disgusting. It's just straight out racist.
2: Chef Aria Janiska, president of the Virginia Association of Haitian Americans, tells Wavy News 10 she fears aggressive ICE arrests seen across the country could happen locally and put black immigrants at risk. Janiska also condemned recent racist comments targeting Haitians. Esther Pierre Cuse, who was born in Haiti and raised in Virginia, says returning would be dangerous because of ongoing violence.
6: It is so dangerous that I wouldn't even try to go back to Haiti because automatically they would think that I have money. I would either be kidnapped or someone would try to kill me.
2: Nationwide, more than 250,000 people could be impacted. Virginia's Black Attorney General Jay Jones of Norfolk is clarifying that the state's new assault weapons ban and large capacity magazine restrictions remain in effect but cannot currently be enforced by Virginia State Police in some localities because of preliminary injunctions. The update follows multiple lawsuits challenging the new laws, which took effect on Wednesday. Jones' office says the court orders do not fully block the law statewide but temporarily limit enforcement by officials named in the cases. State Senator Bill Stanley disagrees, saying one injunction should apply statewide. The Attorney General's office plans to appeal while the Virginia Supreme Court considers whether to consolidate the cases. HBCU Norfolk State University is adding women's flag football to its athletics department, creating new scholarship and competition opportunities for female student athletes. The move comes as the MEAC expands its women's sports offering with future conference championships planned. NSU Athletic Director Dr. Melody Webb named Daryl Bullock the program's first head coach. Bullock brings more than 30 years of coaching experience and recently served on Michael Vick's football staff. Women's flag football is one of the nation's fastest growing sports and will debut in the 2028 Olympics. The Spartans begin their first 12-game season in February. And in more HBCU news, Hampton University's historic Armstrong Stadium is getting a major summer upgrade. The school announced a $3.2 million renovation that includes a new turf field, refurbished 8-lane track, and updated field event areas. The new field will also include soccer lanes, allowing Hampton's women's soccer team to play home games on campus again. Armstrong Stadium has been home to the Pirates since 1922 and is the oldest stadium in the Coastal Athletic Association. Hampton football opens its 2026 season there August 29th against Virginia University of Lynchburg, marking Van Malone's first game as head coach. And a black Virginia Beach man is celebrating a major milestone. Purcell Bill Beal turned 100 Thursday with a surprise party at Jamestown Commons, surrounded by family, friends, and cake. As temperatures felt like triple digits outside, Beal tells WTKR News 3 he plans to stay mostly indoors during the heat. He credits his long life to his faith in God, saying it was God's grace that kept him all these years. I'm Amber Payton on your home for Black News First, Norfolk's BIN 92.1, the Black Information Network.
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14: Black pastor Terry Reed has been sentenced to 80 years in prison for sexually abusing two boys in Alabama, marking his third conviction for crimes against minors.
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15: We were not even emancipated until 1863. So I don't know what everybody getting ready for a celebration.
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16: The opinions, beliefs, and viewpoints expressed in this commentary are those of the author and do not necessarily represent those of BIN and its founding partners and employees. Now it's time to bring the funk with Roland S. Martin.
17: How can Democrats win in November? Well, Virginia Speaker of the House Don Scott says it's about building coalitions and not fretting about what Democratic socialists are doing, not looking at what Republicans are doing, but really spending the time and focusing on your base. This is what he told me on Roland Martin Unfiltered when we were at the Virginia Democrats Commonwealth Gala on Saturday in Richmond, Virginia.
18: What it should be is an opportunity for them to be motivated to make sure that they're doing what they need to do. And they could learn some things. Learn how they communicate, learn how they message, but not only that, learn how they mobilize and organize and get people excited. And I think that's very important.
19: Because you had some people here who said, Don, what you doing?
18: Yeah, what you doing bringing in Roland Martin?
19: What are you doing? but also, why are you doing that? Yeah. Why are you spending this?
18: Why are you over at these churches? Yeah, why are you over in this community? Why are you in this Latino community? Why are you over here in these suburbs? We had to go everywhere. And I think when you did that, we got a combination of folks that came together and a coalition that was highly motivated to help deliver
19: yeah.
18: what we needed to deliver. We have Democrats, we're a coalition. We're not like Republicans. We're not a monolith. You know, they fall in line behind Trump. We have to have a much more diverse menu for everything that we do. We have to give people an opportunity. You know, like I tell people, we just passed a $200 billion budget last week. That budget has something in it for everybody. Everybody that believed in us, that got something, we delivered something that they could believe in and go home and be excited about. And that is what you must do. We don't get to just be a monolith in our party. And that's great. That's what I think makes us a stronger party.
17: 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I'm Roland Martin on the Black Information Network.
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20: Here's what's trending this hour. The U.S. and Iran are pausing peace talks for the funeral of Iran's former supreme leader killed in U.S.-Israeli strikes during the opening of the war. The World Health Organization is declaring an end to the hantavirus outbreak that was linked to a cruise ship. Thursday's announcement comes after the final contact of a person exposed to the virus on the cruise ship completed their quarantine period. And over 72 million Americans will be traveling over this 4th of July holiday period. And if you're flying, today will be the busiest day for that. I'm Amber Payton, and that's what's trending.
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21: In unfortunate sports-related news, the mother of Baltimore Ravens defensive lineman Calais Campbell has died, and his brother is accused of killing her. Atlanta police arrested Sierra Campbell on murder and other charges after officers found the body of Nateel Campbell inside her home early Tuesday morning. Investigators have released full details, but police say they've responded to previous mental health-related incidents at the home. Calais Campbell is preparing for his 19th season in the NFL with the Baltimore Ravens. Meanwhile, in the NBA, free agency continues to deliver blockbuster moves. ESPN reports the Toronto Raptors have reacquired Finals MVP Kawhi Leonard from the LA Clippers, while the Philadelphia 76ers landed 2024 Finals MVP Jaylen Brown in a trade with the Boston Celtics. Elsewhere in the NBA, LeBron James confirmed he's leaving the Los Angeles Lakers, fueling speculation he could join Stephen Curry and the Golden State Warriors. Though reports say a potential deal involving Anthony Davis has stalled. With the latest in sports, I'm Morgan Wood on the Black Information Network, BINnews.com, your home for Black News First.
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4: A judge has ruled that Keefe D's memoir, Compton Street Legend, can be used as evidence in his upcoming murder trial in the 1996 killing of Tupac Shakur. His attorneys argued the book should be excluded, claiming he had an agreement with the LAPD that police interviews would remain off the record and the book wouldn't be used in court. Prosecutors say the memoir details Keefe D's alleged role in orchestrating Tupac's killing. Jury selection is set to begin August 10th. Elsewhere in entertainment, Bone Thugs and Harmony will receive a star on the Hollywood Walk of Fame on July 8th. The group says the honor belongs not just to them, but also their families, their hometown, and the fans who've supported them from the beginning. Big Boy will MC the ceremony alongside Exhibit. And Sony will stop making physical game discs for PlayStation starting January 2028. After that, all new games will only operate in digital format. The change won't affect games already released on disc. With the latest in entertainment, I'm Morgan Wood on the Black Information Network, your home for Black news first.
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4: On the Black Information Network, taking a look at another aspect of America at 250, a Black perspective. Education has always been at the heart of Black freedom movements. Under slavery, literacy was suppressed because it was seen as a dangerous form of empowerment. After emancipation, Black communities displayed extraordinary determination in building schools, often with their own resources and labor. Education became a practical necessity for advancement and a public declaration of dignity and humanity. Schools served as centers of community life and engines of social mobility, even as they were targeted by white supremacist violence and underfunded. In 1953, attorney Thurgood Marshall stood before the U.S. Supreme Court and claimed segregation was an attempt to keep people of color enslaved, and now was the time to end it. Months later, the courts unanimously ruled in his favor.
8: We are confident that desegregation will proceed to open the door to true democracy for all of the children of our nation.
4: Historically Black colleges and universities, or HBCUs, became pillars of American society, nurturing generations of teachers, doctors, ministers, lawyers, scientists, artists, and political leaders. Founded before the Supreme Court's 1954 Brown versus Board of Education decision, HBCUs provided access to higher education and cultivated intellectual traditions that mainstream institutions often ignored. As America celebrates 250 years, these campuses have become havens for academic excellence, cultural development, and political activism, helping to shape leaders who would transform American life.
9: The Supreme Court's 1954 ruling in Brown versus Board of Education marked a turning point, declaring state-sponsored segregation in public schools unconstitutional. But legal change did not mean immediate transformation. Black students in places like Topeka, Kansas, faced exclusion from extracurricular activities, daily indignities, and ongoing resistance to integration. These challenges were not theoretical. They were lived realities that damaged courage and perseverance from Black students, families, and educators. The struggle for educational equality continues as access to quality schooling remains uneven across the country. Currently, California schools are more divided by wealth than those in most other states. Schools with more low-income students often have higher teacher turnover and lower achievement. Experts say redrawing district boundaries or sharing resources could help. A report by Brown's Promise, a nonprofit name for the Supreme Court case that ordered racial desegregation in schools, Brown versus Board of Education claims California has more economic segregation than racial segregation in schools. It ranks 25th in the country for dividing white students from Black, Hispanic, and Native American students. I'm Misty Jordan, looking back on the Black perspective of America 250 on the Black Information Network.
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14: For millions of Americans, the dream of home ownership has not disappeared, but it has become more expensive. Housing affordability continues to be one of the biggest financial headaches facing American families, especially first-time home buyers, and especially Black families. According to economists at Stanford's Institute for Economic Policy Research, affordability is expected to remain a major concern for the remainder of the year. Two of the driving forces making home ownership more difficult are overly priced homes and the cost of borrowing money. Mortgage rates remain significantly higher than they were just a few years ago. And in lots of real estate markets, home prices are still at or close to record highs. That combination means monthly mortgage payments are still unattainable for many potential buyers. If inflation remains high, the cost of borrowing money could stay elevated. That adds more pressure to buyers who are already struggling to save money for down payments. Money news at 24 and 54 minutes past each hour. I'm Nicole Deal on your home for Black News First, the Black Information Network.
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14: A white teenager accused in the vicious killing of a Tennessee man who had been on the sex offender registry remains in jail. But video of 18-year-old Kian Neal's interview with Collegedale police was heard by a black judge at a recent court hearing. Neal reportedly told police he was a victim of abuse himself and that he looked up 56-year-old Robert Locke online, went to his home, beat him with a hammer, and used zip ties to choke him. Neal admitted to dismembering Locke's body and putting his remains in a dumpster.
15: The number of black men impacted by Alzheimer's disease is double the national average. Now, longtime black actor Danny Glover is opening up about living with the disease.
16: I'm sure as it advances, things are going to be different and changing.
15: In a recent interview with Today's Lester Holt, the 79-year-old Lethal Weapon star revealed he was diagnosed several years ago but remains active in his San Francisco, California community. Now to Tennessee, where the botched execution of a black man back in May leads to Republican state Senate leaders trying to put a stop to executions. Senate Majority Leader Jack Johnson and other GOP senators sent Governor Bill Lee a letter late last month outlining the request. The push comes after prison staff failed to execute Tony Carruthers by lethal injection on May 21st. Governor Lee called off the execution and then gave Carruthers a one-year reprieve.
14: And finally, a couple recently climbed to the very tippity top of the Empire State Building in Manhattan, New York. That's about 1,500 feet into the air.
17: Two geniuses climbed to the top of the Empire State Building, the top of the spire.
18: It's not some worker changing a light, is it?
17: Nah, it's a male, female, dressed in black. They had some flag they were waving.
14: The popular social media couple known for climbing were arrested, but not before the man proposed. There was also a message in the flag they were waving. When the power of love beats the love of power, the world knows peace. I'm Nicole Deal, along with Mike Moore, on your home for Black News First, the Black Information Network. Your Washington Roundup is next.
4: President Trump says he still plans to deliver a lengthy 4th of July speech on the National Mall despite extreme heat expected in Washington, D.C. He made the comments while speaking at the Theodore Roosevelt Presidential Library in North Dakota.
19: On July 4th, it's going to be approximately 107 degrees out, and I'm going to go and I'm going to make a really long speech just to show that I can do anything. It's going to be 107.
4: Forecasters are calling for a high near 107 degrees Saturday, though temperatures should fall into the upper 80s by the 11 p.m. start time. The hottest July 4th on record in D.C. reached 100 degrees in 1919. That's your Washington Roundup. I'm Morgan Wood on the Black Information Network.
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1: Amber Payton with BIN News Now. SpaceX is cutting internet prices in half for North Mississippi residents as Elon Musk faces lawsuits over his South Haven power plant. The NAACP calls the discount a PR stunt while neighbors are suing over noise and pollution. The DOJ and Governor Tate Reeves are asking a court to dismiss the NAACP case. A Kings Point, New York man faces up to 25 years in prison for stealing two Harlem brownstones worth $4.7 million. Joseph McConney was convicted in a real estate fraud scheme involving fake deeds, forged documents, and shell companies. Black Attorney General Letitia James says one victim was an elderly resident forced from her home. And three men are charged in an attack on a CBS Chicago crew near Adler Planetarium. CBS says the men yelled racial slurs, ordered a dog to attack, then damaged the crew's camera and news truck. Get BIN News Now on demand 24/7 on the iHeartRadio app.
2: I'm Kevin Brown on your home for 24/7 news, the Black Information Network. New York City is experiencing a historic heat wave as we head into the 4th of July holiday weekend. Office of Emergency Management Commissioner Christine Farrell says we're approaching, if not exceeding, record-breaking territory.
3: People should take it slow, try to spend time in air conditioning, either, you know, in their own homes and friends and families, or the city has a cooling center network.
2: The city has a network of nearly 600 cooling centers, including public libraries, with the closest location posted on Link NYC kiosks. No matter how they're keeping cool, people are urged to drink water and check in on their neighbors. New Yorkers sharing how they're holding up.
4: Best I can. What else are you going to do? Got to come to work. What are you going to do? It's Mother Nature. Nothing you can do about it.
5: Water and lots of sunscreen, so where your eyes are burning.
6: Actually, I got some water. I'm just trying to survive out here. It's about to get real hot.
2: A new law in Florida expands the eligible age for children to learn how to swim for free from ages 1 to 7, up from 4. Florida Congresswoman Debbie Wasserman Schultz says those additional 3 years of swimming lessons will save lives.
7: Drowning remains the leading cause of accidental death for children under the age of 5. And in my home state of Florida, we just had the deadliest year on record for child drownings. 119 children tragically lost their lives in 2025.
2: The swimming lesson voucher program benefits children of low-income Florida residents living below the federal poverty level. Also children with autism who are attracted to water features and active military families. The family of one-year-old Cohen Wiley of Mississippi, who was fatally shot during a police response to an alleged shoplifting incident, is demanding transparency and accountability in the investigation. Civil rights attorney Ben Crump revealed the findings of an independent forensic review conducted by Dr. Roger Mitchell to determine what happened during the tragic encounter. The family hopes the examination will provide answers about the trajectory of the bullet and the officer's use of force and whether proper tactics were followed. They're determined to ensure that Cohen's life is not forgotten, and they're pushing for meaningful answers about the events that led to his death. The Texas State Board of Education recently approved a required reading list for public schools, including selections from the Bible, following a 2023 state law. The list features over 200 readings, including biblical texts and works by literary figures like Shakespeare and Martin Luther King Jr. Critics argue that the mandatory Bible readings violate the First Amendment, while historical court cases have addressed the issue of religion in public schools. The board's list has sparked concerns about promoting Christianity over other faiths, and legal challenges are expected as the program is implemented in Texas schools. Kansas City's Juneteenth celebration, which marked its 15th anniversary with over 200 vendors and thousands of visitors, faced a setback when Republican Missouri lawmakers cut its funding, including grants to prevent human trafficking in the state. Despite losing over half of its annual budget, the event organizers are determined to continue the celebrations. The decision to cut funding for Juneteenth and human trafficking prevention has sparked criticism and disappointment among lawmakers and community members. Highlighting the importance of supporting such initiatives, the connection between Juneteenth and human trafficking underscores the need to prioritize efforts to combat exploitation and injustice. I'm Kevin Brown on your home for Black News First, the Black Information Network.
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1: I'm Amber Payton on your home for 24/7 news, Norfolk's BIN 92.1, the Black Information Network. Patient advocates in Hampton Roads are raising concerns after the Supreme Court cleared the way for the Trump administration to end temporary protected status for migrants from Haiti and Syria.
14: It's very disgusting. It's just straight out racist.
1: Chef Ariette Janiska, president of the Virginia Association of Haitian Americans, tells Wavy News 10 she fears aggressive ICE arrests seen across the country could happen locally and put black immigrants at risk. Janiska also condemned recent racist comments targeting Haitians. Esther Pierre Cues, who was born in Haiti and raised in Virginia, says returning would be dangerous because of ongoing violence.
15: It is so dangerous that I wouldn't even try to go back to Haiti because automatically they would think that I have money. I would either be kidnapped or someone would try to kill me.
1: Nationwide, more than 250,000 people could be impacted. Virginia's Black Attorney General Jay Jones of Norfolk is clarifying that the state's new assault weapons ban and large capacity magazine restrictions remain in effect but cannot currently be enforced by Virginia State Police in some localities because of preliminary injunctions. The update follows multiple lawsuits challenging the new laws, which took effect on Wednesday. Jones' office says the court orders do not fully block the law statewide but temporarily limit enforcement by officials named in the cases. State Senator Bill Stanley disagrees, saying one injunction should apply statewide. The Attorney General's office plans to appeal while the Virginia Supreme Court considers whether to consolidate the cases. HBCU Norfolk State University is adding women's flag football to its athletics department, creating new scholarship and competition opportunities for female student athletes. The move comes as the MEAC expands its women's sports offering with future conference championships planned. NSU Athletic Director Dr. Melody Webb named Daryl Bullock the program's first head coach. Bullock brings more than 30 years of coaching experience and recently served on Michael Vick's football staff. Women's flag football is one of the nation's fastest growing sports and will debut in the 2028 Olympics. The Spartans begin their first 12-game season in February. And in more HBCU news, Hampton University's historic Armstrong Stadium is getting a major summer upgrade. The school announced a $3.2 million renovation that includes a new turf field, refurbished 8-lane track, and updated field event areas. The new field will also include soccer lanes, allowing Hampton's women's soccer team to play home games on campus again. Armstrong Stadium has been home to the Pirates since 1922 and is the oldest stadium in the Coastal Athletic Association. Hampton football opens its 2026 season there August 29th against Virginia University of Lynchburg, marking Van Malone's first game as head coach. And a black Virginia Beach man is celebrating a major milestone. Purcell Bill Beal turned 100 Thursday with a surprise party at Jamestown Commons, surrounded by family, friends, and cake. As temperatures felt like triple digits outside, Beal tells WTKR News 3 he plans to stay mostly indoors during the heat. He credits his long life to his faith in God, saying it was God's grace that kept him all these years. I'm Amber Payton on your home for Black News First, Norfolk's BIN.
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19: Cell phones have been an integral part of connecting our modern world. But did you know a Black nuclear engineer pioneered the technology for them? Henry Thomas Sampson was born in 1934 in Jackson, Mississippi. He earned his bachelor's degree in chemical engineering from Purdue University in 1956, followed by his master's degree from UCLA in 1961 and his PhD shortly after. In 1971, Henry Sampson created the Gamma Electric Cell. It's a device which produced long-lasting power to satellites. Sampson's innovation caught the attention of the Motorola Company, which then placed his patented technology into their telephones. This eventually led to the very first telephone calls being made using cell phones. Henry Sampson passed on June 4th, 2015. His genius and Black excellence helped create the globally connected world we share today. This is Tammy Eswick for the Black Information Network.
20: 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I'm Mike Strautmanis, and my history lives here.
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21: Here's what's trending this hour. Questions are swirling about the health of Mitch McConnell after reports say he was found unconscious last month at his home due to a possible heart attack. The couple that climbed the Empire State Building on Wednesday has been released from custody after appearing in a New York City courtroom. And over 260 million Americans are under a powerful heat dome with scorching temps running through the 4th of July holiday weekend. Triple-digit heat continues to grip a huge part of the eastern part of the country. I'm Amber Payton, and that's what's trending.
13: Black Information Network, Eye on HBCUs, covering the latest news, sports, and events at our historically Black colleges and universities. Here's Morgan Wood.
22: Major League Baseball is putting HBCU baseball front and center this summer in Philadelphia. The league has released new details for the 2026 HBCU Swingman Classic, part of All-Star Week, featuring a full entertainment slate and a City Hall visit ahead of the game. 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

0: Phillies legend Jimmy Rollins will manage the National League squad, while the former MLB veteran Ricky Weeks leads the American League team. Beyond the competition, the event will highlight HBCU culture through music, entertainment, and community programming, including a stop at Philadelphia City Hall as part of the week's festivities. MLB says the goal is to elevate HBCU talent on a national stage in front of scouts, fans, and alumni during All-Star Week. With the latest in HBCU news, I'm Morgan Wood on the Black Information Network.
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0: Ne-Yo is opening up about his country-inspired era ahead of his upcoming country album, Highway 79. In a recent interview with iHeartRadio, he said recording the project felt like a breath of fresh air compared to his usual studio process. He explained that instead of working in a closed, traditional studio, he was going to people's homes, sitting in living rooms, and jamming out in a more organic setting. Ne-Yo said music had started to feel robotic and more like a job, and this project brought back creativity. His country album, Highway 79, drops July 10th. Elsewhere in entertainment news, rapper Lil Wayne is making it clear he has no interest in doing a versus battle. In a resurfaced 2023 interview on DJ Drama's Gangsta Grills podcast, Wayne was asked about competing in versus and quickly shut it down, saying if he's in competition, he would, quote, embarrass you. The full conversation was released this week. With the latest in entertainment, I'm Morgan Wood on the Black Information Network, BINnews.com, your home for Black news first.
4: The 23rd of August is recognized in many countries as the International Day for the Remembrance of the Transatlantic Slave Trade and its eventual abolition. The Day of Remembrance was selected by the UNESCO agency to acknowledge a historic slave uprising in the French colony of Santo Domingo, now known as Haiti. On the eve of August 22, 1791, African-American men and women revolted against slave owners. This uprising triggered the Haitian Revolution and eventually led to the island's independence from French colonizers in 1804. Over 200,000 Haitians perished during the multi-year conflict, along with thousands of French troops and colonists. The first Day of Remembrance occurred in Haiti in 1998. Today, countries around the world recognize this date and its contribution towards abolishing the slave trade. And that's a fact. I'm Wesson Tishome for the Black Information Network.
5: I'm Mike Moore.
6: 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On your home for 24/7 News, the Black Information Network.
5: We begin with an update on a story out of Jackson, Mississippi. A third suspect has been arrested in connection with a triple homicide. The incident claimed the lives of two women and a two-year-old child. WJTV is reporting jail records show Michaela Young has been arrested and booked into the Hinds County Detention Center. She's been charged with capital murder. Black Jackson Police Chief Dr. Rochelle Brackney commenting on this case.
7: The outrage in the community over this, the sympathy for this family who has suffered, three individuals, two daughters, you know, a sister, a nephew, a grandchild, taken senselessly.
5: Two other suspects, Cornelius Carter and Jordan Carter, are also charged with murder in this case.
6: In Chicago, Illinois, the city's top cop is resigning July 15th. Black Chicago Police Superintendent Larry Snelling made the announcement in a statement. It reads in part, "Throughout my career, I have had the opportunity to give back to the city I love through different assignments across the department. I must also thank Mayor Brandon Johnson for choosing me to serve the residents of Chicago." And here's comments from Alderman Ray Lopez.
8: "I'm worried. We barely have 8 months left until next year when a new mayor will be selected. You have a selection process that could be half of that time. Who's going to take this job just to be superintendent for 5 months?
6: Snelling was a 28-year veteran of the department when he was chosen to serve as superintendent in 2023 by Black Mayor Brandon Johnson. In Maryland, day one for Baltimore City Schools Black CEO is in the books. Dr. Jermaine Johnson explains what he sees as a priority.
9: Strong programs for all of our students, particularly our special education population. Number two, we want to make sure that we have strong, rigorous programs, offerings in all of our schools. The third one for us, to make sure the wraparound supports for prevention and intervention are in place.
6: He's coming in tasked with a few challenges that include student literacy, math, and attendance. CBS Baltimore reports in 2025, Baltimore City students perform below average in math and reading compared to other students in large cities.
5: The Motown Museum in Detroit, Michigan is undergoing a $75 million transformation set for completion in 2027. This is said to be in an effort to reshape Detroit's identity as an educational and tourism destination. The museum, originally founded by African-American Berry Gordy in 1959, will feature immersive exhibits, a recording studio, and a searchable archive of music and historical interviews. And finally, Black entrepreneur India Brown has launched the Legacy Leaders Scholarship Program in Atlanta, Georgia. The program is offering 25,000 Black families access to scholarship funding for college through a private tuition rewards network. Families can enroll in the program for free at legacyleadersagency.com/college. I'm Mike Moore, along with Nicole Deal, on your home for 24/7 News, the Black Information Network.
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6: U.S. Representative Johanna Hayes is recovering after being hospitalized for 2 days with a blood clot.
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6: The latest round of talks between the U.S. and Iran have ended with no major developments. Mitch McConnell reports officials in Qatar claim there was positive progress in the talks that recently wrapped up in Doha.
11: It seems the key points of discussion are around the Strait of Hormuz and Iran's desire to enforce tolling, as well as financial arrangements, for example, the rollback of sanctions and money that's been withheld from the Iranian government, and also the ceasefire in Lebanon is another key point of discussion.
6: Trump says the two sides are making progress and the denuclearization of Iran is moving along well.
5: New details are emerging about the deadly Oak Cliff apartment explosion in Dallas, Texas, that killed three people and injured five others. A preliminary NTSB report indicates a natural gas line was punctured before the May 28th blast. That line had not been identified or marked, even though an 811 locate request had been made. Investigators say a soil sampling drill rig was operating nearby before the explosion. The investigation, it's ongoing. As the World Cup arrives in North Texas to AT&T Stadium, a former security chief with the Dallas Cowboys says agencies are constantly sharing intelligence and running drills.
12: Just the volume and the scope and the spread of it is much more because of the World Cup. You've got the international aspect, all the various countries that are participating.
5: That is Larry Wansley. And he would know. According to NBC News, in addition to his position with the Cowboys, Wansley, who is black, previously worked with the FBI and led global security for American Airlines.
6: And finally, President Donald Trump is planning a lengthy speech on the National Mall for the 4th of July celebration.
13: On July 4th, it's going to be approximately 107 degrees out. And I'm going to go and I'm going to make a really long speech. Just to show that I can do anything. It's going to be 107.
6: Forecasters predict temperatures should be in the upper 80s by the time Trump speaks at 9 p.m. I'm Nicole Deal, along with Mike Moore, on your home for Black News First, the Black Information Network. Your healthy minute is next.
14: 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I'm Mike Eilen on the Black Information Network.
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16: When I'm writing the songs and arranging them, I don't really think too much about the live show because I figure the recording is we're trying to capture that moment and make it an amazing moment and then string together a bunch of amazing moments to make 50 great minutes of music. And then the job of the show is to translate all of my material into a great 90 minutes to 2 hours of material. You're trying to accomplish different things in the live show than you are on the record. And don't be kind of beholden to one side when you're doing the other side.
15: Keep listening to

0: says the timing is bad with summer shootings and teen gatherings on the rise. A federal judge is blocking President Trump's order restricting mail-in ballots from being carried out nationwide. Trump signed the order earlier this year ahead of the midterms, prompting lawsuits from Democratic-led states and the NAACP. A Washington, D.C. judge ruled Wednesday that the Postal Service cannot enforce the order in any state. And Tennessee Republican Senate leaders are asking Governor Bill Lee to halt executions after a failed lethal injection attempt. Prison staff were unable to execute Tony Carruthers, who was black, on May 21st, prompting Lee to call it off and grant a one-year reprieve. GOP senators are now calling for an independent review and more transparency on execution drugs and team qualifications. I'm Amber Payton with BIN News Now. Back to you, Andrea.
1: Thank you, Amber. The LA Lakers' projected starting lineup next season is spurring conversations around race. Three of the starting players on the team are white, those being Luka Doncic, Austin Reeves, and newly acquired Walker Kessler. Yesterday, after the lineup became apparent, ESPN sportscaster Stephen A. Smith, who is black, did not hold back his thoughts, questioning the Lakers by saying, "Your top three players are white dudes? Really? This ain't golf. This ain't baseball. It ain't even soccer. What y'all think this is? Basketball. You ain't going anywhere being led by three white dudes in today's generation of basketball. This is the first time in decades an NBA team has had a predominantly white starting lineup." Smith pointed out that the league is up to 70% black. In Longview, Texas, three black women have been arrested and charged in the assault of a white woman. The woman claims her assailants were yelling, "Free Carmelo," when the alleged assault happened. That is in reference to the case of Carmelo Anthony, the 19-year-old black teen who was recently found guilty of murder and sentenced to 35 years in prison in the stabbing death of a white opponent during a track meet in Frisco, Texas last year. BIN's Nicole Deal lives in the Dallas area and joins us now with more on this story. Nicole.
2: That case is actually still evolving. Police have confirmed that that assault did happen. It happened outside a bar in the month of June, and three black women have been arrested, charged in connection with that case. Investigators are calling it an isolated incident. But the explosive part of that story is what you've already said, that the alleged victim, who is a white woman, says the attack was racially charged and that the women who attacked her were chanting Carmelo Anthony's name and saying "Free Carmelo." Now, so far, that claim has not been verified by authorities. So police are specifically warning the community that some of these details that are circulating on social media, they're unconfirmed. They're urging the public not to jump to conclusions.
1: Wow. So has this case really set off kind of some racial tensions you feel in the area? I know you live in the Dallas area. Do you feel the tension there?
2: Well, I don't feel it personally, Andrea, but I do think in certain environments, people who are going to court, or if you're at a baseball game and you know, a white person is going at it with a black person or a sporting event or things like that, I think, you know, you can feel that tension there. You can feel that it's more palatable in certain environments.
1: Thank you, Nicole. We appreciate that update. Well, Longview is about an hour and a half from Dallas. As BIN has been reporting, Carmelo Anthony is appealing his conviction. We will continue to bring you the latest in his case. This is BIN News This Hour. Be sure to follow us wherever you get your podcasts. I'm Andrea Coleman on the Black Information Network, home of Black News First.
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0: Haitian advocates in Hampton Roads are raising concerns after the Supreme Court cleared the way for the Trump administration to end temporary protected status for migrants from Haiti and Syria.
1: It's very disgusting. It's just straight out racist.
0: Chef Ariette Janiska, president of the Virginia Association of Haitian Americans, tells Wavy News 10 she fears aggressive ICE arrests seen across the country could happen locally and put Black immigrants at risk. Janiska also condemned recent racist comments targeting Haitians. Esther Pierre Cuse, who was born in Haiti and raised in Virginia, says returning would be dangerous because of ongoing violence.
2: It is so dangerous that I wouldn't even try to go back to Haiti because automatically they would think that I have money. I would either be kidnapped or someone would try to kill me.
0: Nationwide, more than 250,000 people could be impacted. Virginia's Black Attorney General Jay Jones of Norfolk is clarifying that the state's new assault weapons ban and large capacity magazine restrictions remain in effect but cannot currently be enforced by Virginia State Police in some localities because of preliminary injunctions. The update follows multiple lawsuits challenging the new laws, which took effect on Wednesday. Jones' office says the court orders do not fully block the law statewide but temporarily limit enforcement by officials named in the cases. State Senator Bill Stanley disagrees, saying one injunction should apply statewide. The Attorney General's office plans to appeal while the Virginia Supreme Court considers whether to consolidate the cases. HBCU Norfolk State University is adding women's flag football to its athletics department, creating new scholarship and competition opportunities for female student athletes. The move comes as the MEAC expands its women's sports offering with future conference championships planned. NSU Athletic Director Dr. Melody Webb named Daryl Bullock the program's first head coach. Bullock brings more than 30 years of coaching experience and recently served on Michael Vick's football staff. Women's flag football is one of the nation's fastest growing sports and will debut in the 2028 Olympics. The Spartans begin their first 12-game season in February. And in more HBCU news, Hampton University's historic Armstrong Stadium is getting a major summer upgrade. The school announced a $3.2 million renovation that includes a new turf field, refurbished 8-lane track, and updated field event areas. The new field will also include soccer lanes, allowing Hampton's women's soccer team to play home games on campus again. Armstrong Stadium has been home to the Pirates since 1922 and is the oldest stadium in the Coastal Athletic Association. Hampton football opens its 2026 season there August 29th against Virginia University of Lynchburg, marking Van Malone's first game as head coach. And a Black Virginia Beach man is celebrating a major milestone. Purcell Bill Beal turned 100 Thursday with a surprise party at Jamestown Commons, surrounded by family, friends, and cake. As temperatures felt like triple digits outside, Beal tells WTKR News 3 he plans to stay mostly indoors during the heat. He credits his long life to his faith in God, saying it was God's grace that kept him all these years. I'm Amber Payton on your home for Black News First, Norfolk's BIN 92.1, the Black Information Network.
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12: 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Congressman Mike Quigley threw his hat in the race.
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13: The opinions, beliefs, and viewpoints expressed in this commentary are those of the author and do not necessarily represent those of BIN and its founding partners and employees.
14: I'm James T. Harrison, and I have something to say. After the conviction and sentencing of Carmelo Anthony, one supporter was overcome with emotion and asked, "What do I tell my five boys? What do we do now?
15: What do you want us to do? What do you want us to do at this point? What? I'm lost for words. I don't know what to do. I got five boys. I don't know what. I ain't got nothing to tell them no more. You can't walk away no more."
16: Rest in peace, Trayvon Martin.
14: That's a fair question. In fact, it's probably the most important question to come out of this entire tragedy. What you tell them now is what you should have been telling them all along. Your choices matter. Your actions matter. Your character matters. The world can be unfair sometimes, but nothing will destroy your future faster than making a terrible decision in a moment of anger. I raised two boys and a daughter. My wife and I taught our children something simple. Control yourself. Walk away when you can. Respect other people. Respect life. Think before you act. But before all of that, we taught them to love the Lord with all their heart, all their mind, and all their strength. We taught them to love their neighbor as themselves. Those two commandments are the foundation for everything else. If you truly love God and love your neighbor, you're not looking for trouble. You're not looking for excuses. You're not looking for someone to blame. What you don't do is teach your children that accountability is oppression. You don't teach them that every guilty verdict is evidence of injustice. And you certainly don't teach them that someone who takes a life is automatically a victim when a jury reaches a verdict. Five boys and every child in America need parents willing to tell them the truth. The truth is that character matters, faith matters, self-control matters, personal responsibility matters. Those lessons can save a life, and sometimes they can keep a young person from throwing their own life away. I'm James T. Harris for the Black Information Network.
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0: What's trending this hour? The U.S. and Iran are pausing peace talks for the funeral of Iran's former supreme leader killed in U.S.-Israeli strikes during the opening of the war. The World Health Organization is declaring an end to the hantavirus outbreak that was linked to a cruise ship. Thursday's announcement comes after the final contact of a person exposed to the virus on a cruise ship completed their quarantine period. And over 72 million Americans will be traveling over this 4th of July holiday period. And if you're flying, today will be the busiest day for that. I'm Amber Payton, and that's what's trending.
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17: In unfortunate sports-related news, the mother of Baltimore Ravens defensive lineman Calais Campbell has died, and his brother is accused of killing her. Atlanta police arrested Sierra Campbell on murder and other charges after officers found the body of Nateel Campbell inside her home early Tuesday morning. Investigators have released full details, but police say they've responded to previous mental health-related incidents at the home. Calais Campbell is preparing for his 19th season in the NFL with the Baltimore Ravens. Meanwhile, in the NBA, free agency continues to deliver blockbuster moves. ESPN reports the Toronto Raptors have reacquired Finals MVP Kawhi Leonard from the LA Clippers, while the Philadelphia 76ers landed 2024 Finals MVP Jaylen Brown in a trade with the Boston Celtics. Elsewhere in the NBA, LeBron James confirmed he's leaving the Los Angeles Lakers, fueling speculation he could join Stephen Curry and the Golden State Warriors, though reports say a potential deal involving Anthony Davis has stalled. With the latest in sports, I'm Morgan Wood on the Black Information Network, BINnews.com, your home for Black news first.
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18: Megan Thee Stallion is expanding her brand beyond music with the launch of her very first fragrance, Hot Girl Summer, set to debut online July 8th. The limited edition scent, created in partnership with Coty, features notes of creamy coconut milk, orchid blooms, and warm vetiver oil, all designed to capture the confidence and energy of the Hot Girl Summer lifestyle. Now, Megan says the fragrance reflects her personal style and essence, and it comes packaged in a bold flame-shaped bottle inspired by her signature brand. Fans will be able to purchase it through Ulta Beauty and Megan's official website. And beloved actor and activist Danny Glover is opening up about a deeply personal health battle, revealing in an exclusive interview with Today that he has been living with Alzheimer's disease for several years. The 79-year-old Lethal Weapon and The Color Purple star says he knows changes will come as the disease progresses, but remains grateful for the support of his family. Glover and his family decided to share his diagnosis publicly to help raise awareness and reduce the stigma surrounding Alzheimer's. With the latest in entertainment at 17 and 47 minutes past each hour, I'm Bree Wood on the Black Information Network, your home for Black news first.
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0: Another aspect of America at 250, a Black perspective. As Americans celebrate 250 years of nationhood, it is critical to remember that slavery was more than just an economic system. It was an all-out assault on the very essence of personhood for millions of Black people. It meant the forcible separation of families, the criminalization of learning and literacy, and the constant threat and reality of violence. Enslaved people's movements were monitored and restricted. Their bodies, labor, and futures were controlled by others. Despite these dehumanizing conditions, enslaved African Americans created vibrant lives and communities. They forged kinship networks among relatives and friends, developed spiritual practices and religious traditions that offered solace and hope, and invented creative ways to communicate and code. They held on to names, stories, and songs passed down from African ancestors, cultural threads that slaveholders could not fully sever. Quilts carried secret maps. Spirituals carried hidden messages. In the darkest of circumstances, Black people built a culture of their own, one rooted in memory, meaning, and an unbroken insistence on their own humanity. Acts of resistance ranged from subtle day-to-day refusals, working slowly, sabotaging equipment, preserving African cultural traditions, to bold rebellions and organized escapes. Figures like Nat Turner and Denmark Vesey organized uprisings that shook the institution of slavery to its core, even as those revolts were met with brutal suppression. In the face of relentless oppression, Black people maintained their dignity, humanity, and a vision of freedom that would eventually transform the country. Resistance to enslavement took many forms. Some, like Harriet Tubman, born into slavery in Maryland, escaped and risked their lives repeatedly to guide others to freedom along the Underground Railroad. It is said she never lost a single passenger. Others, like Frederick Douglass, drew upon their experiences of bondage to become powerful writers, speakers, and advocates for abolition and justice. Douglass once said that knowledge makes a man unfit to be a slave, and he spent his life proving it. Their stories endure because of their extraordinary courage, but they also represent a much larger legacy of everyday acts of defiance and survival. For every famous resistor, countless others fought back in quieter ways, preserving family, faith, and hope against all odds. To tell the truth about slavery, especially as America marks its 250th anniversary, is not to reduce the Black experience to suffering. It is to recognize the astonishing resilience, creativity, and vision that Black people sustained under unimaginable hardship. They preserved language, faith, memory, music, and the dream of freedom long before its legal arrival. That preservation was never passive. It was deliberate, defiant, and deeply human. This ability to imagine freedom, to hold on to hope and possibility even in chains, was a radical act of survival. It kept generations alive, and it eventually helped to change the trajectory of the nation itself. I'm Amber Payton, looking back on the Black perspective of America at 250 on the Black Information Network.
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2: For millions of Americans, the dream of home ownership has not disappeared, but it has become more expensive. Housing affordability continues to be one of the biggest financial headaches facing American families, especially first-time home buyers, and especially Black families. According to economists at Stanford's Institute for Economic Policy Research, affordability is expected to remain a major concern for the remainder of the year. Two of the driving forces making home ownership more difficult are overly priced homes and the cost of borrowing money. Mortgage rates remain significantly higher than they were just a few years ago. And in lots of real estate markets, home prices are still at or close to record highs. That combination means monthly mortgage payments are still unattainable for many potential buyers. If inflation remains high, the cost of borrowing money could stay elevated. That adds more pressure to buyers who are already struggling to save money for down payments. Money news at 24 and 54 minutes past each hour. I'm Nicole Deal on your home for Black News First, the Black Information Network.
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4: After an NAACP lawsuit, a federal judge blocked the U.S. Postal Service from carrying out President Trump's order to restrict mail-in ballots. The National Association for the Advancement of Colored People called Trump's order earlier this year an attempt to rig the election. To Louisiana, where it looks like a retired judge will preside over former Sheriff Susan Hudson, who's a Black woman's case in Orleans Criminal Court. The former jail boss was charged by Republican AG Liz Merle after 10 inmates escaped the Orleans Parish Jail last summer. A whole host of judges recused themselves from the case. Some Black Orleans Parish residents see the charges as a political stunt by state Republicans. Here's Hudson's attorney, Gregory Carter, speaking to Fox 8 during a previous court appearance.
22: She worked tirelessly for the city. She served this city. She wants to be heard in this city. The citizens of this community deserve the opportunity to hear this case and make a decision in this case, and that's what we intend to happen.
4: We stay in New Orleans, where Essence Fest fans are getting ready to pour into New Orleans. Restaurants like Black-owned Herd Dat Kitchen say they're ready for the economic boost. Here's Jeffrey Herd via Fox 8.
23: By Saturday, it'll be real crazy, yes.
4: Millions of Black tourists are expected to fill up hotels as they spend thousands of dollars at bars, shopping outlets, and come for the Black-owned local restaurants. Here's Herd again via Fox 8.
23: A lot of flavor, a lot of spice. Not scared to use spices.
4: Essence changed hands in 2018. It's owned by Black Liberian-born Richelieu Dennis, who's the founder of Shea Moisture. Finally, let's take a look back in history. On July 7th, 1964, President Lyndon B. Johnson signed the Civil Rights Act of 1964. That made it illegal to discriminate against people based on race, color, religion, sex, or national origin. Federal agencies like the Equal Employment Opportunity Commission, or EEOC, were created to investigate discrimination and enforce compliance. For more on these stories, plus international, national, state, and local news impacting the Black community, listen to the Black Information Network on the iHeartRadio app or log on to BINnews.com. 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I'm Tammy Eswick on your home for Black News First, the Black Information Network. 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
24: President Trump is pushing for a faster decline in gas prices. The president previously urged gas companies to drop their prices and warned that big problems lie ahead if there is any price gouging. However, he acknowledged in a new Truth Social post that oil costs are dropping, but highlighted that gas prices are not falling fast enough ahead of the 4th of July weekend. Trump also claimed the so-called Freedom Fuel Network is expected to help lower gas prices at 25 stations in the Philadelphia area. The Justice Department is directing its staff to bring fraud charges in alleged cases of birth tourism. This is in response to the Supreme Court's birthright citizenship ruling. Following the 623 ruling, the DOJ's Office of the Deputy Attorney General says investigation and prosecution of birth tourism schemes should be prioritized by all criminal division staff. And that's your Washington Roundup. I'm Mike Moore on your home for 24/7 News, the Black Information Network.
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10: 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My mom could vouch for me. I definitely lost hours of sleep. But for any artist, the Grammys is the highest accolade you can receive, I feel, you know, as a musician. So it's great.
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0: I'm Amber Payton with BIN News Now. Actor Danny Glover is opening up about his Alzheimer's diagnosis. In an exclusive Today interview, the 79-year-old Emmy winner says he has been living with the disease for several years.
11: As it advances, things are going to be different and changing.
0: Glover is being supported by his family and working with the Alzheimer's Association. Detroit, Michigan's Black Mayor Mary Sheffield has signed an executive order halting water shutoffs during extreme heat. The order requires city departments to protect residents and workers when temperatures hit at least 90 degrees for multiple days, with a focus on vulnerable groups, including seniors and the homeless. And Charlotte, North Carolina has a new mayor. Robert Harrington was sworn in Wednesday as the city's 60th mayor following the resignation of longtime Mayor Vi Lyles, who was Black, who stepped down to spend more time with her family. Get BIN News Now on demand 24/7 on the iHeartRadio app.
2: Vanessa Tyler on the Black Information Network, your home for Black News First. A Black mother wants a Florida white man to get the max for not only killing her child, 9-year-old Lazaya Stukes, but Sean Greer also killed two other Black children, ages 5 and 6, when he mowed them down with his Honda Accord. Now it's sentencing time, and she made her comments directly to his face.
12: Let me tell you something. Your pimp's getting you, and I'm the judge now, your
2: Gross. The 2021 tragedy in Wilton Manors near Fort Lauderdale, where Greer was driving on a suspended license, swerved to avoid a bus, jumped the curb, and right into the children, leaving a playground, killing 3, injuring others. Before the judge handed down sentencing, Greer told the families of the children gathered in court he never meant to hurt anyone.
12: I was on my way home from Walmart with a bag full of groceries. In no way, shape, or form did I wake up that morning and said, I'm going to go run some kids down.
2: He claims it was not his intention, but the judge slapped him with a 73-year prison term. The families were hoping he got life. Socialists are winning primaries. It happened again in Colorado, where longtime Democratic Congresswoman Diana DeJette was unseated by Milot Kiros. Of course, this is right behind several big wins from members of the Socialist Democrats in New York. I asked New York City Socialist Mayor Zohran Mamdani what changes traditional Democrats need to make.
13: I believe that our party needs to embrace the fight for working people. And I'm proud to be a Democratic Socialist Mayor here in our city of New York, who is looking to ensure that our number one focus is transforming the fact that we are the most expensive city in America into one that working people can afford. And I'm so excited to see in the elections of Brad Lander, Claire Valdez, Daria Lisa, Avila Chevalier, as well as what we're seeing across the country, that more and more Democrats are being elected who are willing to not just stand up to the federal administration, but also stand for working people, because we need to develop a vision that goes beyond the next few years and a vision that puts the working person back at the heart of it.
2: A couple has taken love to new heights, to the very tippy top, the spire of one of the world's most iconic skyscrapers, New York City's Empire State Building. Streets were temporarily closed. Tourists and workers couldn't enter the building, while those on the ground held their breaths and looked up 1,400 feet to the very top. While up there, they unfurled a huge flag. It read, "When the power of love beats the love of power, the world knows peace," a quote attributed to the late, great Jimi Hendrix. And before they climbed down and into the hands of the NYPD, it appeared the man proposed. A news helicopter captured the man on bended knee, and of course they were streaming it all, and she showed a ring on social media. Police say the daredevil duo climbed structures before. Officials are checking
3: checking how they got up there, past security, and into a closed-off area. I'm Vanessa Tyler on the Black Information Network, your home for Black News First.
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3: I'm Amber Payton on your home for 24/7 news, Norfolk's BIN 92.1, the Black Information Network. Haitian advocates in Hampton Roads are raising concerns after the Supreme Court cleared the way for the Trump administration to end temporary protected status for migrants from Haiti and Syria.
4: It's very disgusting. It's just straight out racist.
3: Chef Ariette Janiska, president of the Virginia Association of Haitian Americans, tells Wavy News 10 she fears aggressive ICE arrests seen across the country could happen locally and put Black immigrants at risk. Janiska also condemned recent racist comments targeting Haitians. Esther Pierre Cuse, who was born in Haiti and raised in Virginia, says returning would be dangerous because of ongoing violence.
5: It is so dangerous that I wouldn't even try to go back to Haiti because automatically they would think that I have money. I would either be kidnapped or someone would try to kill me.
3: Nationwide, more than 250,000 people could be impacted. Virginia's Black Attorney General Jay Jones of Norfolk is clarifying that the state's new assault weapons ban and large capacity magazine restrictions remain in effect but cannot currently be enforced by Virginia State Police in some localities because of preliminary injunctions. The update follows multiple lawsuits challenging the new laws, which took effect on Wednesday. Jones' office says the court orders do not fully block the law statewide but temporarily limit enforcement by officials named in the cases. State Senator Bill Stanley disagrees, saying one injunction should apply statewide. The Attorney General's office plans to appeal while the Virginia Supreme Court considers whether to consolidate the cases. HBCU Norfolk State University is adding women's flag football to its athletics department, creating new scholarship and competition opportunities for female student athletes. The move comes as the MEAC expands its women's sports offering with future conference championships planned. NSU Athletic Director Dr. Melody Webb named Daryl Bullock the program's first head coach. Bullock brings more than 30 years of coaching experience and recently served on Michael Vick's football staff. Women's flag football is one of the nation's fastest growing sports and will debut in the 2028 Olympics. The Spartans begin their first 12-game season in February. And in more HBCU news, Hampton University's historic Armstrong Stadium is getting a major summer upgrade. The school announced a $3.2 million renovation that includes a new turf field, refurbished 8-lane track, and updated field event areas. The new field will also include soccer lanes, allowing Hampton's women's soccer team to play home games on campus again. Armstrong Stadium has been home to the Pirates since 1922 and is the oldest stadium in the Coastal Athletic Association. Hampton football opens its 2026 season there August 29th against Virginia University of Lynchburg, marking Van Malone's first game as head coach. And a Black Virginia Beach man is celebrating a major milestone. Purcell Bill Beal turned 100 Thursday with a surprise party at Jamestown Commons, surrounded by family, friends, and cake. As temperatures felt like triple digits outside, Beal tells WTKR News 3 he plans to stay mostly indoors during the heat. He credits his long life to his faith in God, saying it was God's grace that kept him all these years. I'm Amber Payton on your home for Black News First, Norfolk's BIN 92.1, the Black Information Network.
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3: 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In most newsrooms, stories about the Black community are an occasional headline. 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
14: The opinions, beliefs, and viewpoints expressed in this commentary are those of the author and do not necessarily represent those of BIN and its founding partners and employees.
15: I'm James T. Harris, and I have something to say. After the conviction and sentencing of Carmelo Anthony, one supporter was overcome with emotion and asked, "What do I tell my five boys? What do we do now?
16: What do you want us to do? What do you want us to do at this point? What? I'm lost for words. I don't know what to do. I got five boys. I don't know what. I ain't got nothing to tell them no more. You can't walk away no more."
17: Rest in peace, Trayvon Martin.
15: Well, that's a fair question. In fact, it's probably the most important question to come out of this entire tragedy. What you tell them now is what you should have been telling them all along. Your choices matter. Your actions matter. Your character matters. The world can be unfair sometimes, but nothing will destroy your future faster than making a terrible decision in a moment of anger. I raised two boys and a daughter. My wife and I taught our children something simple. Control yourself. Walk away when you can. Respect other people. Respect life. Think before you act. But before all of that, we taught them to love the Lord with all their heart, all their mind, and all their strength. We taught them to love their neighbor as themselves. Those two commandments are the foundation for everything else. If you truly love God and love your neighbor, you're not looking for trouble. You're not looking for excuses. You're not looking for someone to blame. What you don't do is teach your children that accountability is oppression. You don't teach them that every guilty verdict is evidence of injustice. And you certainly don't teach them that someone who takes a life is automatically a victim when the jury reaches a verdict. Five boys and every child in America need parents willing to tell them the truth. The truth is that character matters, faith matters, self-control matters, personal responsibility matters. Those lessons can save a life, and sometimes they can keep a young person from throwing their own life away. I'm James T. Harris for the Black Information Network.
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3: Here's what's trending this hour. Questions are swirling about the health of Mitch McConnell after reports say he was found unconscious last month at his home due to a possible heart attack. The couple that climbed the Empire State Building on Wednesday has been released from custody after appearing in the New York City courtroom. And over 260 million Americans are under a powerful heat dome with scorching temps running through the 4th of July holiday weekend. Triple-digit heat continues to grip a huge part of the eastern part of the country. I'm Amber Payton, and that's what's trending.
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18: Major League Baseball is putting HBCU baseball front and center this summer in Philadelphia. The league has released new details for the 2026 HBCU Swingman Classic, part of All-Star Week, featuring a full entertainment slate and a City Hall visit ahead of the game. The showcase, founded by Hall of Famer Ken Griffey Jr., will take place July 10th at Citizens Bank Park, spotlighting 50 of the nation's top HBCU baseball student athletes. Phillies legend Jimmy Rollins will manage the National League squad, while the former MLB veteran Ricky Weeks leads the American League team. Beyond the competition, the event will highlight HBCU culture through music, entertainment, and community programming, including a stop at Philadelphia City Hall as part of the week's festivities. MLB says the goal is to elevate HBCU talent on a national stage in front of scouts, fans, and alumni during All-Star Week. With the latest in HBCU news, I'm Morgan Wood on the Black Information Network.
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2: Well, Lil Wayne is facing backlash after failing to take the stage at a sold-out concert in Bangor, Maine, the opening stop of his The Carter 20th Anniversary Tour. Fans waited for hours after performances from 2 Chainz and other acts, only to be told at the last minute that the show was over and Wayne would not be performing. Frustrated concertgoers took to social media demanding answers and refunds, especially since no explanation was initially given for the no-show. Wayne has since announced the concert has been rescheduled for July 28th, with existing tickets being honored. And in more entertainment news, Young Miami is proving that controversy can't stop a hit. While Grammy-winning singer India Arie is drawing attention for criticizing the cultural impact of Miami's viral anthem, Spin That, saying its widespread acceptance reflects larger issues in the culture, a sentiment Brownstone's lead singer Nikki Gilbert also agrees with, the song continues to soar with fans. In fact, Spin That just climbed to number 25 on the Billboard Hot 100, marking the highest charting song of Young Miami's career. With the latest in entertainment at 17 and 47 minutes past each hour, I'm Bree Wood on the Black Information Network, your home for Black News First.

not. But did you know there was a very, very, very big record written for Patrice Rushen that she declined? Let me explain. Okay, surely you know this song.

0: Prince had a major crush on her, and she was already seeing someone, so she felt it was best if she declined the record. Wow. I'm Bill Black with another Bet You Didn't Know music fact on the Black Information Network.
1: I'm Esther Dillard on your home for 24/7 news, the Black Information Network. Here are your top stories. There are reports the Trump administration is now threatening Haitians and Syrians to self-deport or face ICE just before the holiday. Extreme heat warnings continue across the country, and a Georgia family wants answers after a man and young boy were shot to death inside a home while several teens were inside having a sleepover. Police identified the victims as 45-year-old Chauncey Newman and 13-year-old DeMarcus Shirley. Shirley's great uncle, Gregory Carthen, says it was a blow to the family.
2: Well, if anybody knows anything, like, reach out and try to help us bring justice to what's happening. Just keep our family in prayer.
1: It's unclear if this was a drive-by shooting. Police are still searching for suspects. Meanwhile, Manhattan District Attorney Alvin Bragg is putting compassion at the center of his decision not to retry Harvey Weinstein. CNN reports Bragg cited a letter from one of Weinstein's accusers who disclosed the decade-long ordeal had become too much for her to bear, and that her words weighed heavily in the decision to drop the unresolved rape charge against him.
3: I think one thing I can say unequivocally is that there are no winners here. But I think there are lessons learned. I think there's accountability. I think there's support.
1: Weinstein, who remains in custody on a separate California conviction, had his New York conviction overturned last year on procedural grounds. And a CBS Chicago reporter and photographer conducting a live shot near Adler Planetarium is at the center of a hate crime case. Reports are Rafael Salinas, Ian Twist, and William Huerta faced criminal charges in court. Twist is also charged with a hate crime after allegedly yelling racial slurs during the incident. The three suspects were arrested after allegedly pointing a gun at people on the sidewalk near 42nd and Western in the city's Brighton Park neighborhood. In Dallas-Fort Worth, Texas, rents are reportedly falling, but new analysis reveals the people who need it the most won't feel it for nearly five centuries. The New York Post reports a new study from the National Multifamily Housing Council and NYU Urban Lab estimates it would take 474 years for falling rents to reach Dallas's most cost-burdened residents. That's almost three times longer than New York City, where rents are actually rising. The reason is building more apartments brings asking rents down, but deeply affordable housing requires a completely different and far more expensive equation that the market alone cannot solve. And finally, as we approach the 4th of July, the Maryland Correctional Enterprises Flag and Sew Shop is busy preparing hundreds of American flags. Women there gain hands-on work experience, preparing them for successful reentry into society. State officials say programs like this help reduce repeat offenses.
4: It's exciting. It's exciting just to know that maybe the president or someone like that will see our flag, so
5: it just gave me a sense of accomplishment that these ladies really did something worthwhile, and they can be proud of what they do here.
1: Maryland's return to prison rate is 15% lower than the national average. I'm Esther Dillard on your home for Black News First, the Black Information Network.
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12: I'm Tammy Eswick on your home for 24/7 news, the Black Information Network. The Baltimore Ravens are sending their condolences to the family of Calais Campbell after the defensive end's mother was found dead. Police arrested his own brother for the crime. Family members called police to do a welfare check after they couldn't get answers from that brother. Here's Atlanta News First with that call.
13: We were trying to get a house. We can't get in our house. This morning, he drove in her car, which is very unusual. She never let, he doesn't drive at all. But the neighbor caught her on camera. They drove off in her car, and we can't get in her house. I just tried to jump the window, and he's in there. And he said she left, but the camera footage of my neighbor has shown she never left.
12: Atlanta News First says this is not the first time police have come to the house for a welfare check. Atlanta police tell AFN that they've been there 10 times year to date. And one of those times was just this past April, where they had to do a mental health check on that brother. Oh, for the first time ever, according to NBC News, Louisiana is reporting more registered Republicans than Democrats on the voter rolls. 2,300 more, to be exact. This could be because the state changed the rules for elections and forced voters to pick a party for the first time. Traditionally, Black Louisiana voters chose Democrat and whites voted Republican. Happening now, the website that tracks beach bacteria along the Mississippi Gulf Coast is down at the moment, but many are concerned about what the July 4th weekend will look like in the Deep South. For weeks, the Mississippi Department of Environmental Quality has warned beachgoers to steer clear of the water after bacteria was found near shore. It's caused sort of an economic crisis along the Gulf Coast, where many businesses were hoping to cash in on spring and summer travel. Well, it's an end of an era. LeBron James speaking to reporters about his decision to leave the Los Angeles Lakers. NBC News says he ended the presser by saying, "Hope I made a few proud during my stint." NBC News also says it's not completely over for James. He reportedly has another year in the NBA, but no word on which team. Meanwhile, some stores are looking to cash in on LeBron apparel.
14: People are already calling. People are asking if we have the LeBron jerseys on sale. Not yet, but they did tell us maybe in a week or so.
12: I'm Tammy Eswick on your home for Black News First, the Black Information Network. 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
15: Alzheimer's disease continues to disproportionately impact the Black community, with Black Americans nearly twice as likely as white Americans to develop the condition, according to the Alzheimer's Association. Researchers say the gap is driven by higher rates of conditions like hypertension, diabetes, and heart disease, along with unequal access to early diagnosis and specialty care. Black men in particular are often diagnosed later when symptoms are more advanced, making treatment and planning more difficult for families. This comes as actor Danny Glover recently revealed he was diagnosed with Alzheimer's, bringing renewed attention to how the disease affects aging adults, especially within the Black community. Health experts stress the importance of early screening, recognizing warning signs like memory loss and confusion, and having conversations about brain health before symptoms progress. That's your Healthy Minutes. I'm Morgan Wood on the Black Information Network.
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18: I'm Amber Payton with BIN News Now. President Trump says he still plans to give a lengthy 4th of July speech on the National Mall despite extreme heat in Washington, D.C.
19: And I'm going to go and I'm going to make a really long speech.

0: A patriotic excitement and World Cup fever has TSA bracing for some 18.7 million passengers during this holiday stretch. Among the most popular destinations, New York City and Seattle.
1: AAA says about 85% of travelers will be hitting the road, with the most popular day for picking up a rental car. Rental giant Hertz says demand is greatest in Orlando, Denver, Boston, Los Angeles, and New York, while Independence Day travel is at a record level. The increase over last year is just 0.5% as inflation takes its toll. Florida prosecutors will get a look at medical records from a hospital visit by Tiger Woods in March. The golfer was treated at Cleveland Clinic in Martin County after his crash on Jupiter Island, which led to Woods' arrest.
2: At this time, I do believe your normal faculties are impaired, okay, and you're under the unknown substance, okay, so at this time you're under arrest for DUI, yes, sir.
1: Court records show both sides agree to allow the state to subpoena the hospital for the records to see any test results and to know anything Woods might have said to doctors about drugs or alcohol use. Two pills said to be painkillers were seized from his pocket before he was taken into custody. Tiger Woods tells police what happened when he crashed his car into a truck trailer on Jupiter Island in March.
3: I was looking down at my phone, doing a look at changing stations, and next thing I know, boom.
1: The case goes back to court in August. Richmond, Virginia is canceling its 4th of July holiday celebration. The cancellation is due to extreme heat gripping the Commonwealth. The city has canceled their fireworks at Dogwood Dell, saying having the event would present unacceptable health and safety risks for attendees, performers, volunteers, staff, and first responders. The temperatures in central Virginia are expected to be in the triple digits for the holiday, and health officials say prolonged exposure to that kind of heat is dangerous. The city is encouraging residents that are having trouble keeping cool to head to one of their cooling centers, public libraries, or public pools to cool off. Aaliyah McCurdy, a single black mom in Virginia Beach, Virginia, turned a rental car into temporary shelter for herself and her six-year-old son, Jalen, after facing housing insecurity. McCurdy, who drives for a rideshare company, brought Jalen along during rides when she couldn't find childcare, leading to her account being deactivated. With the help of a Marine veteran, Crystal McConklin, McCurdy found support in a job, but still faces challenges in securing permanent housing and childcare for Jalen. Despite the difficulties, McCurdy remains determined and credits her son for teaching her resilience and the importance of never giving up. A GoFundMe has been set up to assist McCurdy and Jalen in their journey towards stability. Follow us on Facebook, Instagram, and TikTok at Black Information Network and on X at Black InfoNet. I'm Kevin Brown on your home for Black News First, the Black Information Network.
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9: I'm Amber Payton on your home for 24/7 news, Norfolk's BIN 92.1, the Black Information Network. Haitian advocates in Hampton Roads are raising concerns after the Supreme Court cleared the way for the Trump administration to end temporary protected status for migrants from Haiti and Syria.
10: It's very disgusting. It's just straight out racist.
9: Chef Ariette Janiska, president of the Virginia Association of Haitian Americans, tells Wavy News 10 she fears aggressive ICE arrests seen across the country could happen locally and put black immigrants at risk. Janiska also condemned recent racist comments targeting Haitians. Esther Pierre Cuse, who was born in Haiti and raised in Virginia, says returning would be dangerous because of ongoing violence.
11: It is so dangerous that I wouldn't even try to go back to Haiti because automatically they would think that I have money,

0: I would either be kidnapped or someone would try to kill me.
1: Nationwide, more than 250,000 people could be impacted. Virginia's Black Attorney General Jay Jones of Norfolk is clarifying that the state's new assault weapons ban and large capacity magazine restrictions remain in effect, but cannot currently be enforced by Virginia State Police in some localities because of preliminary injunctions. The update follows multiple lawsuits challenging the new laws, which took effect on Wednesday. Jones' office says the court orders do not fully block the law statewide, but temporarily limit enforcement by officials named in the cases. State Senator Bill Stanley disagrees, saying one injunction should apply statewide. The Attorney General's office plans to appeal while the Virginia Supreme Court considers whether to consolidate the cases. HBCU Norfolk State University is adding women's flag football to its athletics department, creating new scholarship and competition opportunities for female student athletes. The move comes as the MEAC expands its women's sports offering with future conference championships planned. NSU Athletic Director Dr. Melody Webb named Daryl Bullock the program's first head coach. Bullock brings more than 30 years of coaching experience and recently served on Michael Vick's football staff. Women's flag football is one of the nation's fastest growing sports and will debut in the 2028 Olympics. The Spartans begin their first 12-game season in February. And in more HBCU news, Hampton University's historic Armstrong Stadium is getting a major summer upgrade. The school announced a $3.2 million renovation that includes a new turf field, refurbished 8-lane track, and updated field event areas. The new field will also include soccer lanes, allowing Hampton's women's soccer team to play home games on campus again. Armstrong Stadium has been home to the Pirates since 1922 and is the oldest stadium in the Coastal Athletic Association. Hampton football opens its 2026 season there August 29th against Virginia University of Lynchburg, marking Van Malone's first game as head coach. And a Black Virginia Beach man is celebrating a major milestone. Purcell Bill Beal turned 100 Thursday with a surprise party at Jamestown Commons, surrounded by family, friends, and cake. As temperatures felt like triple digits outside, Beal tells WTKR News 3 he plans to stay mostly indoors during the heat. He credits his long life to his faith in God, saying it was God's grace that kept him all these years. I'm Amber Payton on your home for Black News First, Norfolk's BIN 92.1, the Black Information Network.
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11: Rescue efforts continue in Venezuela as officials fear the death toll will continue to rise. Nearly 69,000 others remain missing.
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16: CIN News This Hour, I'm Andrea Coleman. Coming up, two stories where race is at play. The first is in the NBA. Can the Lakers win with a predominantly white starting lineup? And
17: so the assault is real. The charges are filed. They were arrested and I think arrested and bonded out. But the racial motive and the Carmelo Anthony portion of that story are unproven at this point.
16: CIN's Nicole Deal has the latest on a story out of Texas where a woman claims she was physically attacked because she is white. But first, here's CIN News Now. The LA Lakers' projected starting lineup next season is spurring conversations around race. Three of the starting players on the team are white, those being Luka Doncic, Austin Reeves, and newly acquired Walker Kessler. Yesterday, after the lineup became apparent, ESPN sportscaster Stephen A. Smith, who is black, did not hold back his thoughts, questioning the Lakers by saying, "Your top three players are white dudes? Really? This ain't golf. This ain't baseball. It ain't even soccer. What y'all think this is? Basketball. You ain't going anywhere being led by three white dudes in today's generation of basketball. This is the first time in decades an NBA team has had a predominantly white starting lineup." Smith pointed out that the league is up to 70% black. In Longview, Texas, three black women have been arrested and charged in the assault of a white woman. The woman claims her assailants were yelling, "Free Carmelo," when the alleged assault happened. That is in reference to the case of Carmelo Anthony, the 19-year-old black teen who was recently found guilty of murder and sentenced to 35 years in prison in the stabbing death of a white opponent during a track meet in Frisco, Texas last year. BIN's Nicole Deal lives in the Dallas area and joins us now with more on this story. Nicole.
17: That case is actually still evolving. Police have confirmed that that assault did happen. It happened outside a bar in the month of June, and three black women have been arrested, charged in connection with that case. Investigators are calling it an isolated incident. But the explosive part of that story is what you've already said, that the alleged victim, who is a white woman, says the attack was racially charged and that the women who attacked her were chanting Carmelo Anthony's name and saying "Free Carmelo." Now, so far, that claim has not been verified by authorities. So police are specifically warning the community that some of these details that are circulating on social media, they're unconfirmed. They're urging the public not to jump to conclusions.
16: Wow. So has this case really set off kind of some racial tensions you feel in the area? I know you live in the Dallas area. Do you feel the tension there?
17: Well, I don't feel it personally, Andrea, but I do think in certain environments, people who are going to court, or if you're at a baseball game and you know, a white person is going at it with a black person or a sporting event or things like that, I think, you know, you can feel that tension there. You can feel that it's more palatable in certain environments.
16: Thank you, Nicole. We appreciate that update. Well, Longview is about an hour and a half from Dallas. As BIN has been reporting, Carmelo Anthony is appealing his conviction. We will continue to bring you the latest in his case. This is BIN News This Hour. Be sure to follow us wherever you get your podcasts. I'm Andrea Coleman on the Black Information Network, home of Black News First.
1: Here's what's trending this hour. The latest round of talks between the U.S. and Iran have ended with no major updates. Officials in Qatar claim there was positive progress in the talks that wrapped up on Wednesday. Millions across the country are facing a heat wave ahead of the 4th of July weekend. Temperatures are expected to intensify across the Northeast today, with major cities including New York City, Philadelphia, and Washington, D.C. all seeing heat levels above average. And the 4th of July holiday travel period is in full swing. I'm Amber Payton, and that's what's trending.
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18: In unfortunate sports-related news, the mother of Baltimore Ravens defensive lineman Calais Campbell has died, and his brother is accused of killing her. Atlanta police arrested Sierra Campbell on murder and other charges after officers found the body of Nateel Campbell inside her home early Tuesday morning. Investigators have released full details, but police say they've responded to previous mental health-related incidents at the home. Calais Campbell is preparing for his 19th season in the NFL with the Baltimore Ravens. Meanwhile, in the NBA, free agency continues to deliver blockbuster moves. ESPN reports the Toronto Raptors have reacquired Finals MVP Kawhi Leonard from the LA Clippers, while the Philadelphia 76ers landed 2024 Finals MVP Jaylen Brown in a trade with the Boston Celtics. Elsewhere in the NBA, LeBron James confirmed he's leaving the Los Angeles Lakers, fueling speculation he could join Stephen Curry and the Golden State Warriors. Though reports say a potential deal involving Anthony Davis has stalled. With the latest in sports, I'm Morgan Wood on the Black Information Network, BINnews.com, your home for Black News First.
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7: I'm Mike Stevens on the Black Information Network, taking a look at another aspect of America at 250, a Black perspective. When we talk about America at 250, seen through a Black lens, the nation commemorates 250 years since its founding, with celebrations highlighting stories of endurance, innovation, and progress. Yet when viewed through a Black lens, this milestone prompts us to reconsider the meaning of endurance, whose endurance is being celebrated, and what sacrifices have been made along the way. Black history compels us to ask, who has been the backbone of American progress, whose labor and creativity has built its foundations, and whose courage and imagination have fueled its growth? The Black experience is not a footnote to the American story. It is essential to understanding the nation's true character. By embracing this perspective, we gain a more honest, complete, and nuanced view of America's journey, seeing both its achievements and its shortcomings in a sharper light. A Black perspective on America's history does not diminish the nation's story. Instead, it enriches it. It challenges all Americans to confront the realities that have shaped the country and to acknowledge the contributions of those who often labored in the shadows. Throughout centuries of adversity, from enslavement to segregation to ongoing struggles for justice and equality, Black Americans have demonstrated extraordinary resilience, creativity, and vision. Our influence is woven into every aspect of American life, in music, literature, sports, business, and community. They've chronicled the American experience with courage, honesty, and precision, holding up a mirror to the nation and urging it to reckon with its promises and realities. Now, while pain is undeniably part of the Black story, marked by exclusion, violence, and struggle, the narrative is also one of creativity and invention. Black Americans have created culture under pressure, forging new forms of expression in music, art, and literature. They've built communities and businesses, even when faced with formidable constraints and hostility, as seen in the resilience following the destruction of Tulsa's Black Wall Street and the enduring legacy of entrepreneurs like Madam C.J. Walker. Through protest and performance in sports, they've challenged the nation's conscience, redefining what it means to be an American and what citizenship should entail. The demand for democracy to be real, for freedom to be universal, has been a constant refrain, pushing America to live up to its highest ideals. As America marks its 250th anniversary, the invitation is clear: to teach the full story and to listen to every voice. The histories and experiences of those once pushed to the margins must be recognized as central to the American narrative. The Black story is not just an addition, it is one of the clearest windows into understanding what America truly is and what it might become. I'm Mike Stevens, looking back on the Black perspective of America 250 on the Black Information Network.
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18: A judge has ruled that Keefe D's memoir, Compton Street Legend, can be used as evidence in his upcoming murder trial in the 1996 killing of Tupac Shakur. His attorneys argued the book should be excluded, claiming he had an agreement with the LAPD that police interviews would remain off the record and the book wouldn't be used in court. Prosecutors say the memoir details Keefe D's alleged role in orchestrating Tupac's killing. Jury selection is set to begin August 10th. Elsewhere in entertainment, Bone Thugs and Harmony will receive a star on the Hollywood Walk of Fame on July 8th. The group says the honor belongs not just to them, but also their families, their hometown, and the fans who've supported them from the beginning. Big Boy will MC the ceremony alongside Exhibit. And Sony will stop making physical game discs for PlayStation starting January 2028. After that, all new games will only operate in digital format. The change won't affect games already released on disc. With the latest in entertainment, I'm Morgan Wood on the Black Information Network, your home for Black news first.
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21: Everyone sees me as a football player, but before anything else, I'm human. 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
5: A white teenager accused in the vicious killing of a Tennessee man who had been on the sex offender registry remains in jail. But video of 18-year-old Kian Neal's interview with Collegedale police was heard by a black judge at a recent court hearing. Neal reportedly told police he was a victim of abuse himself and that he looked up 56-year-old Robert Locke online, went to his home, beat him with a hammer, and used zip ties to choke him. Neal admitted to dismembering Locke's body and putting his remains in a dumpster.
4: The number of black men impacted by Alzheimer's disease is double the national average. Now, longtime black actor Danny Glover is opening up about living with the disease.
6: I'm sure as it advances, things are going to be different and changing.
4: In a recent interview with Today's Lester Holt, the 79-year-old Lethal Weapon star revealed he was diagnosed several years ago but remains active in his San Francisco, California community. Now to Tennessee, where the botched execution of a black man back in May leads to Republican state Senate leaders trying to put a stop to executions. Senate Majority Leader Jack Johnson and other GOP senators sent Governor Bill Lee a letter late last month outlining the request. The push comes after prison staff failed to execute Tony Carruthers by lethal injection on May 21st. Governor Lee called off the execution and then gave Carruthers a one-year reprieve.
5: And finally, a couple recently climbed to the very tippity top of the Empire State Building in Manhattan, New York. That's about 1,500 feet into the air.
7: Two geniuses climbed to the top of the Empire State Building, the top of the spire.
8: It's not some worker changing a light, is it?
7: Nah, it's a male, female, dressed in black. They had some flag they were waving.
5: The popular social media couple known for climbing were arrested, but not before the man proposed. There was also a message in the flag they were waving. When the power of love beats the love of power, the world knows peace. I'm Nicole Deal, along with Mike Moore, on your home for Black News First, the Black Information Network. Your Washington Roundup is next.
9: President Trump says he still plans to deliver a lengthy 4th of July speech on the National Mall despite extreme heat expected in Washington, D.C. He made the comments while speaking at the Theodore Roosevelt Presidential Library in North Dakota.
10: On July 4th, it's going to be approximately 107 degrees out, and I'm going to go and I'm going to make a really long speech just to show that I can do anything. It's going to be 107.
9: Forecasters are calling for a high near 107 degrees Saturday, though temperatures should fall into the upper 80s by the 11 p.m. start time. The hottest July 4th on record in D.C. reached 100 degrees in 1919. That's your Washington Roundup. I'm Morgan Wood on the Black Information Network.
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5: For millions millions of Americans, the dream of home ownership has not disappeared, but it has become more expensive. Housing affordability continues to be one of the biggest financial headaches facing American families, especially first-time home buyers, and especially Black families. According to economists at Stanford's Institute for Economic Policy Research, affordability is expected to remain a major concern for the remainder of the year. Two of the driving forces making home ownership more difficult are overly priced homes and the cost of borrowing money. Mortgage rates remain significantly higher than they were just a few years ago. And in lots of real estate markets, home prices are still at or close to record highs. That combination means monthly mortgage payments are still unattainable for many potential buyers. If inflation remains high, the cost of borrowing money could stay elevated. That adds more pressure to buyers who are already struggling to save money for down payments. Money news at 24 and 54 minutes past each hour. I'm Nicole Deal on your home for Black News First, the Black Information Network.
13: I'm Amber Payton with BIN News Now. Actor Danny Glover is opening up about his Alzheimer's diagnosis. In an exclusive Today interview, the 79-year-old Emmy winner says he has been living with the disease for several years.
6: As it advances, things are going to be different and changing.
13: Glover is being supported by his family and working with the Alzheimer's Association. Detroit, Michigan's Black Mayor Mary Sheffield has signed an executive order halting water shutoffs during extreme heat. The order requires city departments to protect residents and workers when temperatures hit at least 90 degrees for multiple days, with a focus on vulnerable groups, including seniors and the homeless. And Charlotte, North Carolina has a new mayor. Robert Harrington was sworn in Wednesday as the city's 60th mayor following the resignation of longtime mayor Vi Lyles, who was Black, who stepped down to spend more time with her family. Get BIN News Now on demand 24/7 on the iHeartRadio app.
14: I'm Kevin Brown on your home for 24/7 News, the Black Information Network. New York City is experiencing a historic heat wave as we head into the 4th of July holiday weekend. Office of Emergency Management Commissioner Christine Farrell says we're approaching, if not exceeding, record-breaking territory.
15: People should take it slow, try to spend time in air conditioning, either, you know, in their own homes and friends and families, or the city has a cooling center network.
14: The city has a network of nearly 600 cooling centers, including public libraries, with the closest location posted on Link NYC kiosks. No matter how they're keeping cool, people are urged to drink water and check in on their neighbors. New Yorkers sharing how they're holding up.
16: Best I can. What else are you going to do? Got to come to work. What are you going to do? It's Mother Nature. Nothing you can do about it.
17: Water and lots of sunscreen so where your eyes are burning.
18: I got some water. I'm just trying to survive out here. It's about to get real hot.
14: A new law in Florida expands the eligible age for children to learn how to swim for free from ages 1 to 7, up from 4. Florida Congresswoman Debbie Wasserman Schultz says those additional 3 years of swimming lessons will save lives.
19: Drowning remains the leading cause of accidental death for children under the age of 5. And in my home state of Florida, we just had the deadliest year on record for child drownings. 119 children tragically lost their lives in 2025.
14: The swimming lesson voucher program benefits children of low-income Florida residents living below the federal poverty level. Also children with autism who are attracted to water features and active military families. The family of one-year-old Cohen Wiley of Mississippi, who was fatally shot during a police response to an alleged shoplifting incident, is demanding transparency and accountability in the investigation. Civil rights attorney Ben Crump revealed the findings of an independent forensic review conducted by Dr. Roger Mitchell to determine what happened during the tragic encounter. The family hopes the examination will provide answers about the trajectory of the bullet and the officer's use of force and whether proper tactics were followed. They're determined to ensure that Cohen's life is not forgotten, and they're pushing for meaningful answers about the events that led to his death. The Texas State Board of Education recently approved a required reading list for public schools, including selections from the Bible, following a 2023 state law. The list features over 200 readings, including biblical texts and works by literary figures like Shakespeare and Martin Luther King Jr. Critics argue that the mandatory Bible readings violate the First Amendment, while historical court cases have addressed the issue of religion in public schools. The board's list has sparked concerns about promoting Christianity over other faiths, and legal challenges are expected as the program is implemented in Texas schools. Kansas City's Juneteenth celebration, which marked its 15th anniversary with over 200 vendors and thousands of visitors, faced a setback when Republican Missouri lawmakers cut its funding, including grants to prevent human trafficking in the state. Despite losing over half of its annual budget, the event organizers are determined to continue the celebrations. The decision to cut funding for Juneteenth and human trafficking prevention has sparked criticism and disappointment among lawmakers and community members. Highlighting the importance of supporting such initiatives, the connection between Juneteenth and human trafficking underscores the need to prioritize efforts to combat exploitation and injustice. I'm Kevin Brown on your home for Black News First, the Black Information Network.
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13: I'm Amber Payton on your home for 24/7 news, Norfolk's BIN 92.1, the Black Information Network. Haitian advocates in Hampton Roads are raising concerns after the Supreme Court cleared the way for the Trump administration to end temporary protected status for migrants from Haiti and Syria.
20: It's very disgusting. It's just straight out racist.
13: Chef Ariette Janiska, president of the Virginia Association of Haitian Americans, tells Wavy News 10 she fears aggressive ICE arrests seen across the country could happen locally and put Black immigrants at risk. Janiska also condemned recent racist comments targeting Haitians. Esther Pierre Cuse, who was born in Haiti and raised in Virginia, says returning would be dangerous because of ongoing violence.
21: It is so dangerous that I wouldn't even try to go back to Haiti because automatically they would think that I have money. I would either be kidnapped or someone would try to kill me.
13: Nationwide, more than 250,000 people could be impacted. Virginia's Black Attorney General Jay Jones of Norfolk is clarifying that the state's new assault weapons ban and large capacity magazine restrictions remain in effect, but cannot currently be enforced by Virginia State Police in some localities because of preliminary injunctions. The update follows multiple lawsuits challenging the new laws, which took effect on Wednesday. Jones' office says the court orders do not fully block the law statewide, but temporarily limit enforcement by officials named in the cases. State Senator Bill Stanley disagrees, saying one injunction should apply statewide. The Attorney General's office plans to appeal while the Virginia Supreme Court considers whether to consolidate the cases. HBCU Norfolk State University is adding women's flag football to its athletics department, creating new scholarship and competition opportunities for female student athletes. The move comes as the MEAC expands its women's sports offering with future conference championships planned. NSU Athletic Director Dr. Melody Webb named Daryl Bullock the program's first head coach. Bullock brings more than 30 years of coaching experience and recently served on Michael Vick's football staff. Women's flag football is one of the nation's fastest growing sports and will debut in the 2028 Olympics. The Spartans begin their first 12-game season in February. And in more HBCU news, Hampton University's historic Armstrong Stadium is getting a major summer upgrade. The school announced a $3.2 million renovation that includes a new turf field, refurbished 8-lane track, and updated field event areas. The new field will also include soccer lanes, allowing Hampton's women's soccer team to play home games on campus again. Armstrong Stadium has been home to the Pirates since 1922 and is the oldest stadium in the Coastal Athletic Association. Hampton football opens its 2026 season there August 29th against Virginia University of Lynchburg, marking Van Malone's first game as head coach. And a Black Virginia Beach man is celebrating a major milestone. Purcell Bill Beal turned 100 Thursday with a surprise party at Jamestown Commons, surrounded by family, friends, and cake. As temperatures felt like triple digits outside, Beal tells WTKR News 3 he plans to stay mostly indoors during the heat. He credits his long life to his faith in God, saying it was God's grace that kept him all these years. I'm Amber Payton on your home for Black News First, Norfolk's BIN 92.1, the Black Information Network.
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1: 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And I seen a lot of people try to steal people's wave or steal people's shine or infiltrate their set, their vibe. 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I envision myself being able to connect with the world my own way, you know, rather than trying to steal somebody else's wave. I want to get everything by my own means.
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4: Miami-Dade authorities found her body at Gwen Cherry Park and ruled it suicide. 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
7: BIN News This Hour, I'm Andrea Coleman. Coming up, two stories where race is at play. The first is in the NBA. Can the Lakers win with a predominantly white starting lineup? And
8: so the assault is real. The charges are filed. They were arrested and I think arrested and bonded out. But the racial motive and the Carmelo Anthony portion of that story are unproven at this point.
7: BIN's Nicole Deal has the latest on a story out of Texas where a woman claims she was physically attacked because she is white. But first, here's BIN News Now. The LA Lakers' projected starting lineup next season is spurring conversations around race. Three of the starting players on the team are white, those being Luka Doncic, Austin Reeves, and newly acquired Walker Kessler. Yesterday, after the lineup became apparent, ESPN sportscaster Stephen A. Smith, who is black, did not hold back his thoughts, questioning the Lakers by saying, "Your top three players are white dudes? Really? This ain't golf. This ain't baseball. It ain't even soccer. What y'all think this is? Basketball. You ain't going anywhere being led by three white dudes in today's generation of basketball. This is the first time in decades an NBA team has had a predominantly white starting lineup." Smith pointed out that the league is up to 70% black. In Longview, Texas, three black women have been arrested and charged in the assault of a white woman. The woman claims her assailants were yelling, "Free Carmelo," when the alleged assault happened. That is in reference to the case of Carmelo Anthony, the 19-year-old black teen who was recently found guilty of murder and sentenced to 35 years in prison in the stabbing death of a white opponent during a track meet in Frisco, Texas last year. BIN's Nicole Deal lives in the Dallas area and joins us now with more on this story. Nicole.
8: That case is actually still evolving. Police have confirmed that that assault did happen. It happened outside a bar in the month of June, and three black women have been arrested, charged in connection with that case. Investigators are calling it an isolated incident, but the explosive part of that story is what you've already said, that the alleged victim, who is a white woman, says the attack was racially charged and that the women who attacked her were chanting Carmelo Anthony's name and saying "Free Carmelo." Now, so far, that claim has not been verified by authorities. So police are specifically warning the community that some of these details that are circulating on social media, they're unconfirmed. They're urging the public not to jump to conclusions.
7: Wow. So has this case really set off kind of some racial tensions you feel in the area? I know you live in the Dallas area. Do you feel the tension there?
8: Well, I don't feel it personally, Andrea, but I do think in certain environments, people who are going to court, or if you're at a baseball game and you know, a white person is going at it with a black person or a sporting event or things like that, I think, you know, you can feel that tension there. You can feel that it's more palatable in certain environments.
7: Thank you, Nicole. We appreciate that update. Well, Longview is about an hour and a half from Dallas. As BIN has been reporting, Carmelo Anthony is appealing his conviction. We will continue to bring you the latest in his case. This is BIN News This Hour. Be sure to follow us wherever you get your podcasts. I'm Andrea Coleman on the Black Information Network, home of Black News First.
9: Here's what's trending this hour. Questions are swirling about the health of Mitch McConnell after reports say he was found unconscious last month at his home due to a possible heart attack. The couple that climbed the Empire State Building on Wednesday has been released from custody after appearing in a New York City courtroom. And over 260 million Americans are under a powerful heat dome with scorching temps running through the 4th of July holiday weekend. Triple-digit heat continues to grip a huge part of the eastern part of the country. I'm Amber Payton, and that's what's trending.
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10: Major League Baseball is putting HBCU baseball front and center this summer in Philadelphia. The league has released new details for the 2026 HBCU Swingman Classic, part of All-Star Week, featuring a full entertainment slate and a City Hall visit ahead of the game. 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

0: Phillies legend Jimmy Rollins will manage the National League squad, while the former MLB veteran Ricky Weeks leads the American League team. Beyond the competition, the event will highlight HBCU culture through music, entertainment, and community programming, including a stop at Philadelphia City Hall as part of the week's festivities. MLB says the goal is to elevate HBCU talent on a national stage in front of scouts, fans, and alumni during All-Star Week. With the latest in HBCU news, I'm Morgan Wood on the Black Information Network.
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3: On December 9, 1946, in Philadelphia, Howard Stanley Frankie Beverly was born. In 1970, he would form the group Raw Soul, which later was renamed Maze. Under the mentorship of Marvin Gaye, Frankie Beverly and Maze would go on to give us 9 gold albums. The Frankie Beverly and Maze live experience was more like a party than a concert. Dressed in his signature all white, crowds would stand at their feet and sing to the top of their lungs.
4: Ooh, and pain. I like sunshine and rain.
3: Sadly, on September 10th, 2024, Frankie Beverly left us with hits for lifetimes to come.

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1: You have to appreciate people for what they do for you. And I feel like sometimes the fans don't know how much they're appreciated. I want them to know you are greatly appreciated here in my eyes. You always were. You always will be.
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3: Cell phones have been an integral part of connecting our modern world. But did you know a Black nuclear engineer pioneered the technology for them? Henry Thomas Sampson was born in 1934 in Jackson, Mississippi. He earned his bachelor's degree in chemical engineering from Purdue University in 1956, followed by his master's degree from UCLA in 1961 and his PhD shortly after. In 1971, Henry Sampson created the Gamma Electric Cell. It's a device which produced long-lasting power to satellites. Sampson's innovation caught the attention of the Motorola company, which then placed his patented technology into their telephones. This eventually led to the very first telephone calls being made using cell phones. Henry Sampson passed on June 4th, 2015. His genius and Black excellence helped create the globally connected world we share today. This is Tammy Eswick for the Black Information Network.
4: 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I'm Mike Strautmanis, and my history lives here.
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7: We begin with an update on a story out of Jackson, Mississippi. A third suspect has been arrested in connection with a triple homicide. The incident claimed the lives of two women and a two-year-old child. WJTV is reporting jail records show Michaela Young has been arrested and booked into the Hinds County Detention Center. She's been charged with capital murder. Black Jackson Police Chief Dr. Rochelle Brackney commenting on this case.
8: The outrage in the community over this, the sympathy for this family who has suffered, three individuals, two daughters, you know, a sister, a nephew, a grandchild, taken senselessly.
7: Two other suspects, Cornelius Carter and Jordan Carter, are also charged with murder in this case.
0: In Chicago, Illinois, the city's top cop is resigning July 15th. Black Chicago Police Superintendent Larry Snelling made the announcement in a statement. It reads in part, "Throughout my career, I have had the opportunity to give back to the city I love through different assignments across the department. I must also thank Mayor Brandon Johnson for choosing me to serve the residents of Chicago." And here's comments from Alderman Ray Lopez.
9: "I'm worried. And we barely have 8 months left until next year when a new mayor will be selected. You have a selection process that could be half of that time. Who's going to take this job just to be superintendent for 5 months?
0: Snelling was a 28-year veteran of the department when he was chosen to serve as superintendent in 2023 by Black Mayor Brandon Johnson. In Maryland, day one for Baltimore City Schools' Black CEO is in the books. Dr. Jermaine Johnson explains what he sees as a priority.
10: Strong programs for all of our students, particularly our special education population. Number two, we want to make sure that we have strong, rigorous programs, offerings in all of our schools. The third one for us, to make sure the wraparound supports for prevention and intervention are in place.
0: He's coming in tasked with a few challenges that include student literacy, math, and attendance. CBS Baltimore reports in 2025, Baltimore City students perform below average in math and reading compared to other students in large cities.
7: The Motown Museum in Detroit, Michigan is undergoing a $75 million transformation set for completion in 2027. This is said to be in an effort to reshape Detroit's identity as an educational and tourism destination. The museum, originally founded by African-American Berry Gordy in 1959, will feature immersive exhibits, a recording studio, and a searchable archive of music and historical interviews. And finally, Black entrepreneur India Brown has launched the Legacy Leader Scholarship Program in Atlanta, Georgia. The program is offering 25,000 Black families access to scholarship funding for college through a private tuition rewards network. Families can enroll in the program for free at legacyleadersagency.com/college. I'm Mike Moore, along with Nicole Deal, on your home for 24/7 News, the Black Information Network.
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7: The Motown Museum in Detroit, Michigan is undergoing a $75 million transformation set for completion in 2027.
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0: The latest round of talks between the U.S. and Iran have ended with no major developments. Mitch McConnell reports officials in Qatar claim there was positive progress in the talks that recently wrapped up in Doha.
13: It seems the key points of discussion are around the Strait of Hormuz and Iran's desire to enforce tolling, as well as financial arrangements, for example, the rollback of sanctions and money that's been withheld from the Iranian government, and also the ceasefire in Lebanon is another key point of discussion.
0: Trump says the two sides are making progress and the denuclearization of Iran is moving along well.
7: New details are emerging about the deadly Oak Cliff apartment explosion in Dallas, Texas, that killed three people and injured five others. A preliminary NTSB report indicates a natural gas line was punctured before the May 28th blast. That line had not been identified or marked, even though an 811 locate request had been made. Investigators say a soil sampling drill rig was operating nearby before the explosion. The investigation, it's ongoing. As the World Cup arrives in North Texas to AT&T Stadium, a former security chief with the Dallas Cowboys says agencies are constantly sharing intelligence and running drills.
14: Just the volume and the scope and the spread of it is much more because of the World Cup. You've got the international aspect, all the various countries that are participating.
7: That is Larry Wansley. And he would know. According to NBC News, in addition to his position with the Cowboys, Wansley, who is Black, previously worked with the FBI and led global security for American Airlines.
0: And finally, President Donald Trump is planning a lengthy speech on the National Mall for the 4th of July celebration.
15: On July 4th, it's going to be approximately 107 degrees out. And I'm going to go and I'm going to make a really long speech just to show that I can do anything. It's going to be 107.
0: Forecasters predict temperatures should be in the upper 80s by the time Trump speaks at 9 p.m. I'm Nicole Deal, along with Mike Moore, on your home for Black News First, the Black Information Network. Your Healthy Minute is next.
16: 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I'm Mike Island on the Black Information Network.
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18: Jones' resonant voice and commanding presence helped him become one of the most distinguished actors of his generation. 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Winning his first Tony Award in 1968, he would go on to join a select group of entertainers by also winning a Grammy, Emmy, and Oscar, or EGOT. 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
22: I'm Amber Payton with BIN News Now. President Trump says he still plans to give a lengthy 4th of July speech on the National Mall despite extreme heat in Washington, D.C.
23: And I'm going to go and I'm going to make a really long speech. Just to show that I can do anything.
22: He made the comment during remarks in North Dakota. Forecasts call for dangerous daytime heat, though temperatures are expected to drop into the upper 80s by his 9 p.m. speech. An Air Force major arrested at the Capitol will not face charges. Jason Watson was detained after calling for the impeachment of President Trump and

0: push to get them out. A white man is arrested for an ugly racial threat against a black lawmaker. Officials say he thought he would get away with it behind the cover of social media.
1: I am New York State Senator Leah Webb, and I proudly represent Senate District 52 here in the southern tier of New York.
0: Upstate New York lawmaker Leah Webb was the target after a news story featuring her was posted about a Juneteenth event. State troopers say James Crosby allegedly made the Facebook comment that he wanted to hang her from a tree. For that, he was slapped with making a terroristic threat as a hate crime. It is a felony. When troopers went to the Binghamton man's upstate New York home, they found weapons, including an automatic one. Police charged him for that, too, criminal possession of a weapon. A 9-month pregnant woman is attacked by two loose dogs, one a pit bull, the other an American bully, and they tried to rip her apart. Renee Wilson says they started going after her chihuahua, and when the black mother tried to save her small dog, they went after her, tearing into her in the parking lot of a Tacoma, Washington apartment complex, even biting into her stomach. She tells Fox 13 Seattle she feared for herself and her unborn child.
2: I was thinking, oh my God, my baby, as soon as the dog grabbed my belly.
0: Thank goodness neighbors heard her screams and came to her rescue. Doctors decided to induce labor. Her newborn was delivered safely. As for Wilson, a mother of four, remains in the hospital, recovering from deep infected bite marks. The dogs have been impounded. Have a little one at home, born between 2025 and later? Starting July 4th, your children are now eligible for a Trump account, those tax-advantaged investment accounts where $1,000 will be available for each child once a parent opens an account. The account's designed to help children born between 2025 up to when Trump leaves office in 2028. I'm Vanessa Tyler on the Black Information Network, your home for Black News First.
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7: I'm Amber Payton on your home for 24/7 news, Norfolk's BIN 92.1, the Black Information Network. Haitian advocates in Hampton Roads are raising concerns after the Supreme Court cleared the way for the Trump administration to end temporary protected status for migrants from Haiti and Syria.
8: It's very disgusting. It's just straight out racist.
7: Chef Ariette Janiska, president of the Virginia Association of Haitian Americans, tells Wavy News 10 she fears aggressive ICE arrests seen across the country could happen locally and put black immigrants at risk. Janiska also condemned recent racist comments targeting Haitians. Esther Pierre Cuse, who was born in Haiti and raised in Virginia, says returning would be dangerous because of ongoing violence.
9: It is so dangerous that I wouldn't even try to go back to Haiti because automatically they would think that I have money. I would either be kidnapped or someone would try to kill me.
7: Nationwide, more than 250,000 people could be impacted. Virginia's Black Attorney General Jay Jones of Norfolk is clarifying that the state's new assault weapons ban and large capacity magazine restrictions remain in effect, but cannot currently be enforced by Virginia State Police in some localities because of preliminary injunctions. The update follows multiple lawsuits challenging the new laws, which took effect on Wednesday. Jones' office says the court orders do not fully block the law statewide, but temporarily limit enforcement.

0: enforcement by officials named in the cases. State Senator Bill Stanley disagrees, saying one injunction should apply statewide. The Attorney General's office plans to appeal while the Virginia Supreme Court considers whether to consolidate the cases. HBCU Norfolk State University is adding women's flag football to its athletics department, creating new scholarship and competition opportunities for female student athletes. The move comes as the MEAC expands its women's sports offering with future conference championships planned. NSU Athletic Director Dr. Melody Webb named Daryl Bullock the program's first head coach. Bullock brings more than 30 years of coaching experience and recently served on Michael Vick's football staff. Women's flag football is one of the nation's fastest growing sports and will debut in the 2028 Olympics. The Spartans begin their first 12-game season in February. And in more HBCU news, Hampton University's historic Armstrong Stadium is getting a major summer upgrade. The school announced a $3.2 million renovation that includes a new turf field, refurbished 8-lane track, and updated field event areas. The new field will also include soccer lanes, allowing Hampton's women's soccer team to play home games on campus again. Armstrong Stadium has been home to the Pirates since 1922 and is the oldest stadium in the Coastal Athletic Association. Hampton football opens its 2026 season there August 29th against Virginia University of Lynchburg, marking Van Malone's first game as head coach. And a Black Virginia Beach man is celebrating a major milestone. Purcell Bill Beal turned 100 Thursday with a surprise party at Jamestown Commons, surrounded by family, friends, and cake. As temperatures felt like triple digits outside, Beal tells WTKR News 3 he plans to stay mostly indoors during the heat. He credits his long life to his faith in God, saying it was God's grace that kept him all these years. I'm Amber Payton on your home for Black News First, Norfolk's BIN 92.1.
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10: It's the Black Information Network.
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13: House Leader Hakeem Jeffries highlighting that this week marks 1 year since Republican congressional leadership enacted the largest cut to Medicaid in American history.
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7: CIN News This Hour, I'm Andrea Coleman. Coming up, two stories where race is at play. The first is in the NBA. Can the Lakers win with a predominantly white starting lineup? And
14: so the assault is real. The charges are filed. They were arrested and I think arrested and bonded out. But the racial motive and the Carmelo Anthony portion of that story are unproven at this point.
7: BIN's Nicole Deal has the latest on a story out of Texas where a woman claims she was physically attacked because she is white. But first, here's BIN News Now. The LA Lakers' projected starting lineup next season is spurring conversations around race. Three of the starting players on the team are white, those being Luka Doncic, Austin Reeves, and newly acquired Walker Kessler. Yesterday, after the lineup became apparent, ESPN sportscaster Stephen A. Smith, who is black, did not hold back his thoughts, questioning the Lakers by saying, "Your top three players are white dudes? Really? This ain't golf. This ain't baseball. It ain't even soccer. What y'all think this is? Basketball. You ain't going anywhere being led by three white dudes in today's generation of basketball. This is the first time in decades an NBA team has had a predominantly white starting lineup." Smith pointed out that the league is up to 70% black. In Longview, Texas, three black women have been arrested and charged in the assault of a white woman. The woman claims her assailants were yelling, "Free Carmelo," when the alleged assault happened. That is in reference to the case of Carmelo Anthony, the 19-year-old black teen who was recently found guilty of murder and sentenced to 35 years in prison in the stabbing death of a white opponent during a track meet in Frisco, Texas last year. BIN's Nicole Deal lives in the Dallas area and joins us now with more on this story. Nicole.
14: That case is actually still evolving. Police have confirmed that assault did happen. It happened outside a bar in the month of June, and three black women have been arrested, charged in connection with that case. Investigators are calling it an isolated incident. But the explosive part of that story is what you've already said, that the alleged victim, who is a white woman, says the attack was racially charged and that the women who attacked her were chanting Carmelo Anthony's name and saying "Free Carmelo." Now, so far, that claim has not been verified by authorities. So police are specifically warning the community that some of these details that are circulating on social media, they're unconfirmed. They're urging the public not to jump to conclusions.
7: Wow. So has this case really set off kind of some racial tensions you feel in the area? I know you live in the Dallas area. Do you feel the tension there?
14: Well, I don't feel it personally, Andrea, but I do think in certain environments, people who are going to court, or if you're at a baseball game and you know, a white person is going at it with a black person or a sporting event or things like that, I think, you know, you can feel that tension there. You can feel that it's more palatable in certain environments.
7: Thank you, Nicole. We appreciate that update. Well, Longview is about an hour and a half from Dallas. As BIN has been reporting, Carmelo Anthony is appealing his conviction. We will continue to bring you the latest in his case. This is BIN News This Hour. Be sure to follow us wherever you get your podcasts. I'm Andrea Coleman on the Black Information Network, home of Black News First.
0: Here's what's trending this hour. The latest round of talks between the U.S. and Iran have ended with no major updates. Officials in Qatar claim there was positive progress in the talks that wrapped up on Wednesday. Millions across the country are facing a heat wave ahead of the 4th of July weekend. Temperatures are expected to intensify across the Northeast today, with major cities including New York City, Philadelphia, and Washington, D.C. all seeing heat levels above average. And the 4th of July holiday travel period is in full swing. I'm Amber Payton, and that's what's trending.
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15: In unfortunate sports-related news, the mother of Baltimore Ravens defensive lineman Calais Campbell has died, and his brother is accused of killing her. Atlanta police arrested Sierra Campbell on murder and other charges after officers found the body of Nateel Campbell inside her home early Tuesday morning. Investigators have released full details, but police say they've responded to previous mental health-related incidents at the home. Calais Campbell is preparing for his 19th season in the NFL with the Baltimore Ravens. Meanwhile, in the NBA, free agency continues to deliver blockbuster moves. ESPN reports the Toronto Raptors have reacquired Finals MVP Kawhi Leonard from the LA Clippers, while the Philadelphia 76ers landed 2024 Finals MVP Jaylen Brown in a trade with the Boston Celtics. Elsewhere in the NBA, LeBron James confirmed he's leaving the Los Angeles Lakers, fueling speculation he could join Stephen Curry and the Golden State Warriors. Though reports say a potential deal involving Anthony Davis has stalled. With the latest in sports, I'm Morgan Wood on the Black Information Network, BINnews.com, your home for Black news first.
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19: I'm Mike Moore on the Black Information Network, taking a look at another aspect of America at 250 years old, a Black perspective. Our focus, Reconstruction, democracy briefly expanded. It was a time that followed the American Civil War. Historians define it as a time during which attempts were made to put a lens on the inequities of slavery and examine more closely the political, social, and economic legacy. It was a time when solutions were sought with a more focused effort to solve the problems of the era, problems that arose from the readmission to the Union of the 11 states that had seceded at or before the outbreak of the Civil War. There's the notion portrayed by many historians. This was a time when vindictive radical Republicans fastened Black supremacy upon the defeated Confederacy. Reconstruction has since the late 20th century been viewed more sympathetically as an experiment in interracial democracy. Reconstruction witnessed far-reaching changes in America's political life. Case in point, at the national level, new laws and constitutional amendments permanently altered the federal system and the definition of American citizenship. In the South, a politically mobilized Black community joined with white allies to bring the Republican Party to power, and with it, a redefinition of the responsibilities of government. This time is widely viewed as turbulent and remains one of the most significant yet misunderstood chapters in American history. It was far from being a failed experiment. It was a bold and unprecedented expansion of democracy. Historians estimate that around 2,000 African American men held public office at the federal, state, and local levels during Reconstruction. At the state legislature, over 600 Black men served as state representatives and senators in the South. In South Carolina, Black representatives actually held a majority in the lower house of the state legislature for a time. And locally, the vast majority of 2,000 office holders served at the grassroots level. Hundreds of thousands of Black men registered to vote, electing Black sheriffs, justices of the peace, city council members, tax collectors, and superintendents of education. Speaking of education, before Reconstruction, formal education for enslaved people was widely illegal. During Reconstruction, hundreds of thousands of Black children and adults flocked to classrooms. Black politicians and community leaders used their newfound legislative power to mandate the creation of the South's first state-funded free public school systems for both Black and white children. While organizations like the Freedmen's Bureau and Northern Aid Societies helped, it was local communities that pooled their meager financial resources, donated land, built the schoolhouses, and hired the teachers to get the schools off the ground. Also noteworthy, 16 Black men served in the U.S. Congress, including two in the U.S. Senate, and several held high state positions, including lieutenant governors and even an acting governor. I'm Mike Moore, looking back on the Black perspective of America 250 on the Black Information Network.
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18: Megan Thee Stallion is expanding her brand beyond music with the launch of her very first fragrance, Hot Girl Summer, set to debut online July 8th. The limited edition scent, created in partnership with Coty, features notes of creamy coconut milk, orchid blooms, and warm vetiver oil, all designed to capture the confidence and energy of the Hot Girl Summer lifestyle. Now, Megan says the fragrance reflects her personal style and essence, and it comes packaged in a bold flame-shaped bottle inspired by her signature brand. Fans will be able to purchase it through Ulta Beauty and Megan's official website. And beloved actor and activist Danny Glover is opening up about a deeply personal health battle, revealing in an exclusive interview with Today that he has been living with Alzheimer's disease for several years. The 79-year-old Lethal Weapon and The Color Purple star says he knows changes will come as the disease progresses, but remains grateful for the support of his family. Glover and his family decided to share his diagnosis publicly to help raise awareness and reduce the stigma surrounding Alzheimer's. With the latest in entertainment at 17 and 47 minutes past each hour, I'm Bree Wood on the Black Information Network, your home for Black News First.
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23: Yes, we're on your home for 24/7 news, the Black Information Network. After an NAACP lawsuit, a federal judge blocked the U.S. Postal Service from carrying out President Trump's order to restrict mail-in ballots. The National Association for the Advancement of Colored People called Trump's order earlier this year an attempt to rig the election. To Louisiana, where it looks like a retired judge will preside over former Sheriff Susan Hudson, who's a black woman's case in Orleans Criminal Court. The former jail boss was charged by Republican AG Liz Merle after 10 inmates escaped the Orleans Parish jail last summer. A whole host of judges recused themselves from the case. Some black Orleans Parish residents see the charges as a political stunt by state Republicans. Here's Hudson's attorney, Gregory Carter, speaking to Fox 8 during a previous court appearance.
24: She worked tirelessly for the city. She served this city. She wants to be heard in this city. The citizens of this community deserve the opportunity to hear this case and make a decision in this case, and that's what we intend to have.
23: We stay in New Orleans, where Essence Fest fans are getting ready to pour into New Orleans. Restaurants like black-owned Herd Dat Kitchen say they're ready for the economic boost. Here's Jeffrey Herd via Fox 8.
25: By Saturday, it'll be real crazy, yes.
23: Millions of black tourists are expected to fill up hotels as they spend thousands of dollars at bars, shopping outlets, and come for the black-owned local restaurants. Here's Herd again via Fox 8.
25: A lot of flavor, a lot of spice. Not scared to use spices.
23: Essence changed hands in 2018. It's owned by black Liberian-born Richelieu Dennis, who's the founder of Shea Moisture. Finally, let's take a look back in history. On July 7th, 1964, President Lyndon B. Johnson signed the Civil Rights Act of 1964. That made it illegal to discriminate against people based on race, color, religion, sex, or national origin. Federal agencies like the Equal Employment Opportunity Commission, or EEOC, were created to investigate discrimination and enforce compliance. For more on these stories, plus international, national, state, and local news impacting the black community, listen to the Black Information Network on the iHeartRadio app or log on to BINnews.com. 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I'm Tammy Eswick on your home for Black News First, the Black Information Network. 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
19: President Trump is pushing for a faster decline in gas prices. The president previously urged gas companies to drop their prices and warned that big problems lie ahead if there is any price gouging. However, he acknowledged in a new Truth Social post that oil costs are dropping, but highlighted the gas prices are not falling fast enough ahead of the 4th of July weekend. Trump also claimed the so-called Freedom Fuel Network is expected to help lower gas prices at 25 stations in the Philadelphia area. The Justice Department is directing its staff to bring fraud charges in alleged cases of birth tourism. This is in response to the Supreme Court's birthright citizenship ruling. Following the 623 ruling, the DOJ's Office of the Deputy Attorney General says investigation and prosecution of birth tourism schemes should be prioritized by all criminal division staff. And that's your Washington Roundup. I'm Mike Moore on your home for 24/7 News, the Black Information Network.
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3: 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Housing affordability continues to be one of the biggest financial headaches facing American families, especially first-time home buyers, and especially Black families. According to economists at Stanford's Institute for Economic Policy Research, affordability is expected to remain a major concern for the remainder of the year. Two of the driving forces making home ownership more difficult are overly priced homes and the cost of borrowing money. Mortgage rates remain significantly higher than they were just a few years ago. And in lots of real estate markets, home prices are still at or close to record highs. That combination means monthly mortgage payments are still unattainable for many potential buyers. If inflation remains high, the cost of borrowing money could stay elevated. That adds more pressure to buyers who are already struggling to save money for down payments. Money news at 24 and 54 minutes past each hour. I'm Nicole Deal on your home for Black News First, the Black Information Network.
0: I'm Amber Payton with BIN News Now. Actor Danny Glover is opening up about his Alzheimer's diagnosis. In an exclusive Today interview, the 79-year-old Emmy winner says he has been living with the disease for several years.
4: As it advances, things are going to be different and changing.
0: Glover is being supported by his family and working with the Alzheimer's Association. Detroit, Michigan's Black Mayor Mary Sheffield has signed an executive order halting water shutoffs during extreme heat. The order requires city departments to protect residents and workers when temperatures hit at least 90 degrees for multiple days, with a focus on vulnerable groups, including seniors and the homeless. And Charlotte, North Carolina has a new mayor. Robert Harrington was sworn in Wednesday as the city's 60th mayor following the resignation of longtime Mayor Vi Lyles, who was Black, who stepped down to spend more time with her family. Get BIN News Now on demand 24/7 on the iHeartRadio app.
5: I'm Jennifer Lopez. Vanessa Tyler on the Black Information Network, your home for Black News First. A Black mother wants a Florida white man to get the max for not only killing her child, 9-year-old Lazaya Stukes, but Sean Greer also killed two other Black children, ages 5 and 6, when he mowed them down with his Honda Accord. Now it's sentencing time, and she made her comments directly to his face.
6: Let me tell you something. Your pimp skin you, and I'm the judge now. Across.
5: The 2021 tragedy in Wilton Manors near Fort Lauderdale, where Greer was driving on a suspended license, swerved to avoid a bus, jumped the curb, and right into the children, leaving a playground, killing 3, injuring others. Before the judge handed down sentencing, Greer told the families of the children gathered in court he never meant to hurt anyone.
6: I was on my way home from Walmart with a bag full of groceries. In no way, shape, or form did I wake up that morning and said, I'm going to go run some kids down.
5: He claims it was not his intention, but the judge slapped him with a 73-year prison term. The families were hoping he got life. Socialists are winning primaries. It happened again in Colorado, where longtime Democratic Congresswoman Diana DeJette was unseated by Malat Quiroz. Of course, this is right behind several big wins from members of the Socialist Democrats in New York. I asked New York City Socialist Mayor Zohran Mamdani what changes traditional Democrats need to make.
8: I believe that our party needs to embrace the fight for working people. And I'm proud to be a Democratic Socialist Mayor here in our city of New York, who is looking to ensure that our number one focus is transforming the fact that we are the most expensive city in America into one that working people can afford. And I'm so excited to see in the elections of Brad Lander, Claire Valdez, Daria Lisa, Avila Chevalier, as well as what we're seeing across the country, that more and more Democrats are being elected who are willing to not just stand up to the federal administration, but also stand for working people, because we need to develop a vision that goes beyond the next few years and a vision that puts the working person back at the heart of it.
5: A couple has taken love to new heights, to the very tippy top, the spire of one of the world's most iconic skyscrapers, New York City's Empire State Building. Streets were temporarily closed. Tourists and workers couldn't enter the building, while those on the ground held their breaths and looked up 1,400 feet to the very top. While up there, they unfurled a huge flag. It read, "When the power of love beats the love of power, the world knows peace," a quote attributed to the late, great Jimi Hendrix. And before they climbed down and into the hands of the NYPD, it appeared the man proposed. A news helicopter captured the man on bended knee, and of course they were streaming it all, and she showed a ring on social media. Police say the daredevil duo climbed structures before. Officials are checking how they got up there, past security, and into a closed-off area. I'm Vanessa Tyler on the Black Information Network, your home for Black News First.
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0: 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Haitian advocates in Hampton Roads are raising concerns after the Supreme Court cleared the way for the Trump administration to end temporary protected status for migrants from Haiti and Syria.
12: It's very disgusting. It's just straight out
7: racist.
0: Chef Ariette Janiska, president of the Virginia Association of Haitian Americans, tells Wavy News 10 she fears aggressive ICE arrests seen across the country could happen locally and put Black immigrants at risk. Janiska also condemned recent racist comments targeting Haitians. Esther Pierre Cuse, who was born in Haiti and raised in Virginia, says returning would be dangerous because of ongoing violence.
12: It is so dangerous that I wouldn't even try to go back to Haiti because automatically they would think that I have money. I would either be kidnapped or someone would try to kill me.
0: Nationwide, more than 250,000 people could be impacted. Virginia's Black Attorney General Jay Jones of Norfolk is clarifying that the state's new assault weapons ban and large capacity magazine restrictions remain in effect, but cannot currently be enforced by Virginia State Police in some localities because of preliminary injunctions. The update follows multiple lawsuits challenging the new laws, which took effect on Wednesday. Jones' office says the court orders do not fully block the law statewide, but temporarily limit enforcement by officials named in the cases. State Senator Bill Stanley disagrees, saying one injunction should apply statewide. The Attorney General's office plans to appeal while the Virginia Supreme Court considers whether to consolidate the cases. HBCU Norfolk State University is adding women's flag football to its athletics department, creating new scholarship and competition opportunities for female student athletes. The move comes as the MEAC expands its women's sports offering with future conference championships planned. NSU Athletic Director Dr. Melody Webb named Daryl Bullock the program's first head coach. Bullock brings more than 30 years of coaching experience and recently served on Michael Vick's football staff. Women's flag football is one of the nation's fastest growing sports and will debut in the 2028 Olympics. The Spartans begin their first 12-game season in February. And in more HBCU news, Hampton University's historic Armstrong Stadium is getting a major summer upgrade. The school announced a $3.2 million renovation that includes a new turf field, refurbished 8-lane track, and updated field event areas. The new field will also include soccer lanes, allowing Hampton's women's soccer team to play home games on campus again. Armstrong Stadium has been home to the Pirates since 1922 and is the oldest stadium in the Coastal Athletic Association. Hampton football opens its 2026 season there August 29th against Virginia University of Lynchburg, marking Van Malone's first game as head coach. And a Black Virginia Beach man is celebrating a major milestone. Purcell Bill Beal turned 100 Thursday with a surprise party at Jamestown Commons, surrounded by family, friends, and cake. As temperatures felt like triple digits outside, Beal tells WTKR News 3 he plans to stay mostly indoors during the heat. He credits his long life to his faith in God, saying it was God's grace that kept him all these years. I'm Amber Payton on your home for Black News First, Norfolk's BIN 92.1, the Black Information Network.
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2: 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LeBron James speaking to reporters about his decision to leave the Los Angeles Lakers. He ended the presser by saying, "Hope I made a few proud during my stint."
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15: BIN News This Hour, I'm Andrea Coleman. Coming up, two stories where race is at play. The first is in the NBA. Can the Lakers win with a predominantly white starting lineup? And
17: so the assault is real. The charges are filed. They were arrested and I think arrested and bonded out. But the racial motive and the Carmelo Anthony portion of that story are unproven at this point.
15: BIN's Nicole Deal has the latest on a story out of Texas where a woman claims she was physically attacked because she is white. But first, here's BIN News Now. The LA Lakers' projected starting lineup next season is spurring conversations around race. Three of the starting players on the team are white, those being Luka Doncic, Austin Reeves, and newly acquired Walker Kessler. Yesterday, after the lineup became apparent, ESPN sportscaster Stephen A. Smith, who is black, did not hold back his thoughts, questioning the Lakers by saying, "Your top three players are white dudes? Really? This ain't golf. This ain't baseball. It ain't even soccer. What y'all think this is? Basketball. You ain't going anywhere being led by three white dudes in today's generation of basketball. This is the first time in decades an NBA team has had a predominantly white starting lineup." Smith pointed out that the league is up to 70% black. In Longview, Texas, three black women have been arrested and charged in the assault of a white woman. The woman claims her assailants were yelling, "Free Carmelo," when the alleged assault happened. That is in reference to the case of Carmelo Anthony, the 19-year-old black teen who was recently found guilty of murder and sentenced to 35 years in prison in the stabbing death of a white opponent during a track meet in Frisco, Texas last year. BIN's Nicole Deal lives in the Dallas area and joins us now with more on this story. Nicole.
17: That case is actually still evolving. Police have confirmed that that assault did happen. It happened outside a bar in the month of June, and three black women have been arrested, charged in connection with that case. Investigators are calling it an isolated incident. But the explosive part of that story is what you've already said, that the alleged victim, who is a white woman, says the attack was racially charged and that the women who attacked her were chanting Carmelo Anthony's name and saying "Free Carmelo." Now, so far, that claim has not been verified by authorities. So police are specifically warning the community that some of these details that are circulating on social media, they're unconfirmed. They're urging the public not to jump to conclusions.
15: Wow. So has this case really set off kind of some racial tensions you feel in the area? I know you live in the Dallas area. Do you feel the tension there?
17: Well, I don't feel it personally, Andrea, but I do think in certain environments, people who are going to court, or if you're at a baseball game and you know, a white person is going at it with a black person or a sporting event or things like that, I think, you know, you can feel that tension there. You can feel that it's more palatable in certain environments.
15: Thank you, Nicole. We appreciate that update. Well, Longview is about an hour and a half from Dallas. As BIN has been reporting, Carmelo Anthony is appealing his conviction. We will continue to bring you the latest in his case. This is BIN News This Hour. Be sure to follow us wherever you get your podcasts. I'm Andrea Coleman on the Black Information Network, home of Black News First.
0: Here's what's trending this hour. Questions are swirling about the health of Mitch McConnell after reports say he was found unconscious last month at his home due to a possible heart attack. The couple that climbed the Empire State Building on Wednesday has been released from custody after appearing in a New York City courtroom. And over 260 million Americans are under a powerful heat dome with scorching temps running through the 4th of July holiday weekend. Triple-digit heat continues to grip a huge part of the eastern part of the country. I'm Amber Payton, and that's what's trending.
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26: Major League Baseball is putting HBCU baseball front and center this summer in Philadelphia. The league has released new details for the 2026 HBCU Swingman Classic, part of All-Star Week, featuring a full entertainment slate and a City Hall visit ahead of the game. The showcase, founded by Hall of Famer Ken Griffey Jr., will take place July 10th at Citizens Bank Park, spotlighting 50 of the nation's top HBCU baseball student athletes. Phillies legend Jimmy Rollins will manage the National League squad, while the former MLB veteran Ricky Weeks leads the American League team. Beyond the competition, the event will highlight HBCU culture through music, entertainment, and community programming, including a stop at Philadelphia City Hall as part of the week's festivities. MLB says the goal is to elevate HBCU talent on a national stage in front of scouts, fans, and alumni during All-Star Week. With the latest in HBCU news, I'm Morgan Wood on the Black Information Network.
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22: 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But let's see, all my God kids love Taylor Swift so much. Like, you have to hear the way that they sing this song. They're like, you have to listen, Gma, to the song. And look, and can I buy it? And can I get it? So it's definitely some Taylor Swift happening around me going on. And she's super cool. I also really appreciate the way that she writes music and plays music and everything, so she's dope. I like ASAP Rocky, I like ASAP Ferg too. So yeah, there's a lot of things I'm into.
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26: The opinions, beliefs, and viewpoints expressed in this commentary are those of the author and do not necessarily represent those of BIN and its founding partners and employees. Now it's time to bring the funk with Roland S. Martin.
28: How can Democrats win in November? Well, Virginia Speaker of the House Don Scott says it's about building coalitions and not fretting about what Democratic socialists are doing, not looking at what Republicans are doing, but really spending the time and focusing on your base. This is what he told me on Roland Martin Unfiltered when we were at the Virginia Democrats Commonwealth Gala on Saturday in Richmond, Virginia.
29: What it should be is an opportunity for them to be motivated to make sure that they're doing what they need to do. And they could learn some things. Learn how they communicate, learn how they message, but not only that, learn how they mobilize and organize and get people excited. And I think that's very important.
28: Because you had some people here who said, Don, what you doing?
29: Yeah, what you doing bringing in Roland Martin?
28: What are you doing? but also, why are you doing that? Yeah. Why are you spending this?
29: Why are you over at these churches? Yeah, why are you over in this community? Why are you in this Latino community? Why are you over here this deep summer? We had to go everywhere. And I think when you did that, we got a combination of folks that came together and a coalition that was highly motivated to help to deliver what we needed to deliver. We have Democrats, we're a coalition. We're not like Republicans. We're not a monolith. You know, they fall in line behind Trump. We have to have a much more diverse menu for everything that we do. We have to give people an opportunity. You know, like I tell people, we just passed a $200 billion budget last week. That budget has something in it for everybody. Everybody that believed in us, that got something, we delivered something that they could believe in and go home and be excited about. And that is what you must do. We don't get to just be a monolith in our party. And that's great. That's what I think makes us a stronger party.
28: If Democrats want to win the House and the Senate in November, as well as the presidency in 2028, they better listen to this man. I'm Roland Martin on the Black Information Network.
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21: 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Here are your top stories. There are reports the Trump administration is now threatening Haitians and Syrians to self-deport or face ICE just before the holiday. Extreme heat warnings continue across the country. And a Georgia family wants answers after a man and young boy were shot to death inside a home while several teens were inside having a sleepover. Police identified the victims as 45-year-old Chauncey Newman and 13-year-old DeMarcus Shirley.
3: Shirley's great uncle, Gregory Carthen, says it was a blow to the family.
4: Well, if anybody knows anything, like, reach out and try to help us bring justice to what's happening. Just keep our family in prayer.
3: It's unclear if this was a drive-by shooting. Police are still searching for suspects. Meanwhile, Manhattan District Attorney Alvin Bragg is putting compassion at the center of his decision not to retry Harvey Weinstein. CNN reports Bragg cited a letter from one of Weinstein's accusers who disclosed the decade-long ordeal had become too much for her to bear, and that her words weighed heavily in the decision to drop the unresolved rape charge against him.
5: I think one thing I can say unequivocally is that there are no winners here. But I think there are lessons learned. I think there's accountability. I think there's support.
3: Weinstein, who remains in custody on a separate California conviction, had his New York conviction overturned last year on procedural grounds. And a CBS Chicago reporter and photographer conducting a live shot near Adler Planetarium is at the center of a hate crime case. Reports are Rafael Salinas, Ian Twist, and William Huerta faced criminal charges in court. Twist is also charged with a hate crime after allegedly yelling racial slurs during the incident. The three suspects were arrested after allegedly pointing a gun at people on the sidewalk near 42nd and Western in the city's Brighton Park neighborhood. In Dallas-Fort Worth, Texas, rents are reportedly falling, but new analysis reveals the people who need it the most won't feel it for nearly five centuries. The New York Post reports a new study from the National Multifamily Housing Council and NYU Urban Lab estimates it would take 474 years for falling rents to reach Dallas's most cost-burdened residents. That's almost three times longer than New York City, where rents are actually rising. The reason is building more apartments brings asking rents down, but deeply affordable housing requires a completely different and far more expensive equation that the market alone cannot solve. And finally, as we approach the 4th of July, the Maryland Correctional Enterprises Flag and Sew Shop is busy preparing hundreds of American flags. Women there gain hands-on work experience, preparing them for successful re-entry into society. State officials say programs like this help reduce repeat offenses.
6: It's exciting. It's exciting just to know that maybe the president or someone like that will see our flag. So
8: it just gave me a sense of accomplishment that these ladies really did something worthwhile, and they can be proud of what they do here.
3: Maryland's return to prison rate is 15% lower than the national average. I'm Esther Dillard on your home for Black News First, the Black Information Network.
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0: The Baltimore Ravens are sending their condolences to the family of Calais Campbell after the defensive end's mother was found dead. Police arrested his own brother for the crime. Family members called police to do a welfare check after they couldn't get answers from that brother. Here's Atlanta News First with that call.
1: We're trying to get a house. We can't get in our house. This morning, he drove in her car, which is very unusual. She never left. He doesn't drive at all. But the neighbor caught her on camera. They drove off in her car. And we can't get in her house. I just tried to jump the window, and he's in there. And he said she left, but the camera footage of my neighbor has shown she never left.
0: Atlanta News First says this is not the first time police have come to the house for a welfare check. Atlanta police tell AFN that they've been there 10 times year to date. And one of those times was just this past April, where they had to do a mental health check on that brother. Oh, for the first time ever, according to NBC News, Louisiana is reporting more registered Republicans than Democrats on the voter rolls. 2,300 more, to be exact. This could be because the state changed the rules for elections and forced voters to pick a party for the first time. Traditionally, Black Louisiana voters chose Democrat and whites voted Republican. Happening now, the website that tracks beach bacteria along the Mississippi Gulf Coast is down at the moment, but many are concerned about what the July 4th weekend will look like in the Deep South. For weeks, the Mississippi Department of Environmental Quality has warned beachgoers to steer clear of the water after bacteria was found near shore. It's caused sort of an economic crisis along the Gulf Coast, where many businesses were hoping to cash in on spring and summer travel. Well, it's an end of an era. LeBron James speaking to reporters about his decision to leave the Los Angeles Lakers. NBC News says he ended the presser by saying, "Hope I made a few proud during my stint." NBC News also says it's not completely over for James. He reportedly has another year in the NBA, but no word on which team. Meanwhile, some stores are looking to cash in on LeBron apparel.
2: People are already calling. People are asking if we have the LeBron jerseys on sale. Not yet, but they did tell us maybe in a week or so.
0: I'm Tammy Eswick on your home for Black News First, the Black Information Network. 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
7: Alzheimer's disease continues to disproportionately impact the Black community, with Black Americans nearly twice as likely as white Americans to develop the condition, according to the Alzheimer's Association. Researchers say the gap is driven by higher rates of conditions like hypertension, diabetes, and heart disease, along with unequal access to early diagnosis and specialty care. Black men in particular are often diagnosed later when symptoms are more advanced, making treatment and planning more difficult for families. This comes as actor Danny Glover recently revealed he was diagnosed with Alzheimer's, bringing renewed attention to how the disease affects aging adults, especially within the Black community. Health experts stress the importance of early screening, recognizing warning signs like memory loss and confusion, and having conversations about brain health before symptoms progress. That's your Healthy Minutes. I'm Morgan Wood on the Black Information Network.
10: I'm Uptown Angela on the Black Information Network. In 1895, Mary Fields, also known as Stagecoach Mary, became the first African-American woman to become a U.S. Postal Service Star Route Carrier. She was hired because she was the fastest at hitching a team of six horses. She drove her route with horses and a mule named Moses. Born a slave in 1832 in Tennessee, Mary had a reputation for wearing men's clothes, smoking, drinking, and shooting guns. Before becoming a mail carrier, she worked for 10 years at a convent, but her lifestyle led her to being kicked out of the mission. As a star carrier in Cascade, Montana, her job was to protect the mail on her route from thieves and bandits and to deliver mail. She was the only second woman in the United States and the first African-American woman to serve in that role. When she died in December 1914, she had one of the largest funerals ever in Cascade. And that's a fact. I'm Uptown Angela on the Black Information Network.
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16: I'm Amber Payton with BIN News Now. President Trump says he still plans to give a lengthy 4th of July speech on the National Mall despite extreme heat in Washington, D.C.
17: And I'm going to go and I'm going to make a really long speech. just to show that I can do anything.
16: He made the comment during remarks in North Dakota. Forecasts call for dangerous daytime heat, though temperatures are expected to drop into the upper 80s by his 9 p.m. speech. An Air Force major arrested at the Capitol will not face charges. Jason Watson was detained after calling for the impeachment of President Trump and Vice President Vance during a news conference attended by Black Democratic Congressman Al Green. Capitol Police say Watson was on the House steps without a member of Congress present, but a D.C. court official says no case will be filed. And prosecutors in Tiger Woods' DUI case will be allowed to review his medical records. A judge approved access to records from Woods' hospital visit after his March crash on Jupiter Island. Get BIN News Now on demand 24/7 on the iHeartRadio app.
18: I'm Kevin Brown on your home for 24/7 News, the Black Information Network. 4th of July travel is now in full swing with the busiest day of the holiday week for air travel. NBC correspondent Maggie Vespa reports that according to AAA, a record 72.2 million Americans will venture at least 50 miles from home during the nine-day period that ends Sunday.
19: The electric combo of patriotic excitement and World Cup fever has TSA bracing for some 18.7 million passengers during this holiday stretch. Among the most popular destinations, New York City and Seattle.
18: AAA says about 85% of travelers will be hitting the road, with the most popular day for picking up a rental car. Rental giant Hertz says demand is greatest in Orlando, Denver, Boston, Los Angeles, and New York, while Independence Day travel is at a record level. The increase over last

0: when he crashed his car into a truck trailer on Jupiter Island in March.
1: I was looking down at my phone, doing a look at changing stations, and next thing you know, boom.
0: The case goes back to court in August. Richmond, Virginia is canceling its 4th of July holiday celebration. The cancellation is due to extreme heat gripping the Commonwealth. The city has canceled their fireworks at Dogwood Dell, saying having the event would present unacceptable health and safety risks for attendees, performers, volunteers, staff, and first responders. The temperatures in central Virginia are expected to be in the triple digits for the holiday, and health officials say prolonged exposure to that kind of heat is dangerous. The city is encouraging residents that are having trouble keeping cool to head to one of their cooling centers, public libraries, or public pools to cool off. Aaliyah McCurdy, a single black mom in Virginia Beach, Virginia, turned a rental car into temporary shelter for herself and her six-year-old son, Jalen, after facing housing insecurity. McCurdy, who drives for a rideshare company, brought Jalen along during rides when she couldn't find childcare, leading to her account being deactivated. With the help of a Marine veteran, Crystal McConklin, McCurdy found support in a job, but still faces challenges in securing permanent housing and childcare for Jalen. Despite the difficulties, McCurdy remains determined and credits her son for teaching her resilience and the importance of never giving up. A GoFundMe has been set up to assist McCurdy and Jalen in their journey towards stability. Follow us on Facebook, Instagram, and TikTok at Black Information Network and on X at Black InfoNet. I'm Kevin Brown on your home for Black News First, the Black Information Network.
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7: 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I know what it means to watch our neighborhoods fight every day against violence, poverty, addiction, abandonment, and neglect.
6: The comments come as affordability continues to be a key word in this year's election cycle. An extreme heat warning continues in the Chicago area and other places where black people live. Correspondent Perry Williams reports on how they're coping.
8: Some residents took to nearby pools to cool off.
9: I was just at home burning up, so I had to get out.
10: It's really hot, but I'm glad they opened the pool today.
8: Health and city officials are reminding people to check on neighbors, stay hydrated, and use cooling centers if needed.
6: And in many cities, you can call 311 or 211 if you need additional help to cool down in what can be a dangerous health situation. Well, around the country, black folks who are struggling in the heat are looking for other types of relief, including getting the apartment and public housing air conditioning.

0: conditioning units to work.
1: It's just a whole hot mess. We want some help over here.
0: In some cases, if they have AC, it's been broken for years. And often, the property owners don't appear to be in a hurry to get it fixed. And some wonder why they can't have something like this in their communities. Seattle, Washington homeowners could soon get the same protection from pushy real estate solicitors that they already have from telemarketers. The Seattle Medium reports a black council member has introduced legislation to create a city do not solicit list, giving homeowners the power to block unwanted calls, texts, and emails from real estate agents, with fees and penalties for anyone who violates it. The council member says the measure is especially critical for black legacy homeowners, where declining home ownership has left families vulnerable to predatory real estate pressure. For more stories of interest to the black community, log on to BINnews.com. 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I'm Mike Stevens on your home for Black News First, the Black Information Network.
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12: Analysis of national census data shows that black-owned businesses in Ohio are increasing payroll and driving job growth in the state.
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14: This is not a Democratic or Republican thing or a socialist or moderate or liberal thing. We all want to be able to achieve the American dream.
15: Whatever happens next, the field of candidates for mayor of the Windy City continues to grow. Congressman Mike Quigley threw his hat in the race.
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17: Here's what's trending this hour. The latest round of talks between the U.S. and Iran have ended with no major updates. Officials in Qatar claim there was positive progress in the talks that wrapped up on Wednesday. Millions across the country are facing a heat wave ahead of the 4th of July weekend. Temperatures are expected to intensify across the Northeast today, with major cities including New York City, Philadelphia, and Washington, D.C. all seeing heat levels above average. And the 4th of July holiday travel period is in full swing. I'm Amber Payton, and that's what's trending.
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1: In unfortunate sports-related news, the mother of Baltimore Ravens defensive lineman Calais Campbell has died, and his brother is accused of killing her. Atlanta police arrested Sierra Campbell on murder and other charges after officers found the body of Nateel Campbell inside her home early Tuesday morning. Investigators have released full details, but police say they've responded to previous mental health-related incidents at the home. Calais Campbell is preparing for his 19th season in the NFL with the Baltimore Ravens. Meanwhile, in the NBA, free agency continues to deliver blockbuster moves. ESPN reports the Toronto Raptors have reacquired Finals MVP Kawhi Leonard from the LA Clippers, while the Philadelphia 76ers landed 2024 Finals MVP Jaylen Brown in a trade with the Boston Celtics. Elsewhere in the NBA, LeBron James confirmed he's leaving the Los Angeles Lakers, fueling speculation he could join Stephen Curry and the Golden State Warriors. Though reports say a potential deal involving Anthony Davis has stalled. With the latest in sports, I'm Morgan Wood on the Black Information Network, BINnews.com, your home for Black News First.
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3: 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Madam C.J. Walker, known as America's first female self-made millionaire, and Magdalena Walker, the first Black woman to charter a bank in the United States, are just two examples among many who established businesses, banks, and mutual aid societies. These achievements are not only inspiring, but they also document a long tradition of Black self-sufficiency, collective support, and economic creativity in the face of exclusion and adversity. The destruction of Tulsa's Black Wall Street in 1921 is a stark reminder of the violence often met up against Black economic success. In a single night, a thriving community was destroyed, hundreds were killed, and thousands left homeless. This was not an isolated incident. Economic progress was frequently met with hostility and violence. Rosewood, Florida, tells another painful story. In 1923, a white mob descended on the town, burned it down, and forced Black people to run for their lives. What had been a thriving, economically sound community became a symbol of how quickly Black progress could be erased. In Wilmington, North Carolina, white supremacists staged a coup in 1898 that wiped out Black political power and drove many Black residents out of the city. The attack struck at the Black press, Black leadership, and Black community life all at once. And in Ocoee, Florida, Black residents were attacked one election day in 1920 when Black citizens were targeted while trying to exercise their right to vote. In Vienna, Illinois, white residents burned down Black homes in 1954, forcing many Black residents to flee in the face of violence. Now, these are just a few of many examples of America's racial violence. They were deliberate efforts to strip Black communities of power, wealth building, and as well, protection. Yet through it all, Black communities demonstrated remarkable resilience, rebuilding again, often with little or no support from the broader society. We found economic success by way of Black farms. We had our own agricultural banks, divisions of insurance, and supply stores. They were so successful, white farmers would visit the Black side of town to purchase products to save money, and we thrived through a web of other businesses, churches, beauty shops, newspapers, credit unions, hotels, hospitals, real estate developments, bus and transportation services, professional sports businesses such as the Negro Baseball Leagues, fraternities, sororities, and neighborhood organizations. So, as we celebrate our 250-year anniversary, Black Americans created networks of mutual support and social infrastructure where the state failed or actively excluded them. This legacy is not always glamorous, but it is a testament to survival, creativity, and the ongoing work of community building in the face of adversity. I'm Doug Davis, looking back on the Black perspective of America 250 on the Black Information Network.
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1: His upcoming murder trial in the 1996 killing of Tupac Shakur. His attorneys argued the book should be excluded, claiming he had an agreement with the LAPD that police interviews would remain off the record and the book wouldn't be used in court. Prosecutors say the memoir details QPD's alleged role in orchestrating Tupac's killing. Jury selection is set to begin August 10th. Elsewhere in entertainment, Bone Thugs and Harmony will receive a star on the Hollywood Walk of Fame on July 8th. The group says the honor belongs not just to them, but also their families, their hometown, and the fans who've supported them from the beginning. Big Boy will MC the ceremony alongside Exhibit. And Sony will stop making physical game discs for PlayStation starting January 2028. After that, all new games will only operate in digital format. The change won't affect games already released on disc. With the latest in entertainment, I'm Morgan Wood on the Black Information Network, your home for Black News First.
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4: A white teenager accused in the vicious killing of a Tennessee man who had been on the sex offender registry remains in jail. But video of 18-year-old Kian Neal's interview with Collegedale police was heard by a black judge at a recent court hearing. Neal reportedly told police he was a victim of abuse himself and that he looked up 56-year-old Robert Locke online, went to his home, beat him with a hammer, and used zip ties to choke him. Neal admitted to dismembering Locke's body and putting his remains in a dumpster.
5: The number of black men impacted by Alzheimer's disease is double the national average. Now, longtime black actor Danny Glover is opening up about living with the disease.
6: I'm sure as it advances, things are going to be different and changing.
5: In a recent interview with Today's Lester Holt, the 79-year-old Lethal Weapon star revealed he was diagnosed several years ago but remains active in his San Francisco, California community. Now to Tennessee, where the botched execution of a black man back in May leads to Republican state Senate leaders trying to put a stop to executions. Senate Majority Leader Jack Johnson and other GOP senators sent Governor Bill Lee a letter late last month outlining the request. The push comes after prison staff failed to execute Tony Carruthers by lethal injection on May 21st. Governor Lee called off the execution and then gave Carruthers a one-year reprieve.
4: And finally, a couple recently climbed to the very tippity top of the Empire State Building in Manhattan, New York. That's about 1,500 feet into the air.
7: Two geniuses climbed to the top of the Empire State Building, the top of the spire.
8: It's not some worker changing a light, is it?
7: Nah, it's a male, female, dressed in black. They had some flag they were waving.
4: The popular social media couple known for climbing were arrested, but not before the man proposed. There was also a message in the flag they were waving. When the power of love beats the love of power, the world knows peace. I'm Nicole Deal, along with Mike Moore, on your home for Black News First, the Black Information Network. Your Washington Roundup is next.
9: President Trump says he still plans to deliver a lengthy 4th of July speech on the National Mall despite extreme heat expected in Washington, D.C. He made the comments while speaking at the Theodore Roosevelt Presidential Library in North Dakota.
10: On July 4th, it's going to be approximately 107 degrees out, and I'm going to go and I'm going to make a really long speech just to show that I can do anything. It's going to be 107.
9: Forecasters are calling for a high near 107 degrees Saturday, though temperatures should fall into the upper 80s by the 11 p.m. start time. The hottest July 4th on record in D.C. reached 100 degrees in 1919. That's your Washington Roundup. I'm Morgan Wood on the Black Information Network.
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14: 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According to economists at Stanford's Institute for Economic Policy Research, affordability is expected to remain a major concern for the remainder of the year. Two of the driving forces making home ownership more difficult are overly priced homes and the cost of borrowing money. Mortgage rates remain significantly higher than they were just a few years ago, and in lots of real estate markets, home prices are still at or close to record highs. That combination means monthly mortgage payments are still unattainable for many potential buyers. If inflation remains high, the cost of borrowing money could stay elevated. That adds more pressure to buyers who are already struggling to save money for down payments. Money news at 24 and 54 minutes past each hour. I'm Nicole Deal on your home for Black News First, the Black Information Network.
15: I'm Amber Payton with BIN News Now. Actor Danny Glover is opening up about his Alzheimer's diagnosis. In an exclusive Today interview, the 79-year-old Emmy winner says he has been living with the disease for several years.
6: As it advances, things are going to be different and changing.
15: Glover is being supported by his family and working with the Alzheimer's Association. Detroit, Michigan's Black Mayor Mary Sheffield has signed an executive order halting water shutoffs during extreme heat. The order requires city departments to protect residents and workers when temperatures hit at least 90 degrees for multiple days, with a focus on vulnerable groups, including seniors and the homeless. And Charlotte, North Carolina has a new mayor. Robert Harrington was sworn in Wednesday as the city's 60th mayor following the resignation of longtime Mayor Vi Lyles, who was Black, who stepped down to spend more time with her family. Get BIN News Now on demand 24/7 on the iHeartRadio app.
16: I'm Kevin Brown on your home for 24/7 News, the Black Information Network. New York City is experiencing a historic heat wave as we head into the 4th of July holiday weekend. Office of Emergency Management Commissioner Christine Farrell says we're approaching, if not exceeding, record-breaking territory.
17: People should take it slow, try to spend time in air conditioning, either, you know, in their own homes and friends and families, or the city has a cooling center network.
16: The city has a network of nearly 600 cooling centers, including public libraries, with the closest location posted on Link NYC kiosks. No matter how they're keeping cool, people are urged to drink water and check in on their neighbors. New Yorkers sharing how they're holding up.
18: Best I can. What else are you going to do? Got to come to work. What are you going to do? It's Mother Nature. Nothing you can do about it.
19: Water and lots of sunscreen, so where your eyes are burning.
20: I got some water. I'm just trying to survive out here. It's about to get real hot.
16: A new law in Florida expands the eligible age for children to learn how to swim for free from ages 1 to 7, up from 4. Florida Congresswoman Debbie Wasserman Schultz says those additional 3 years of swimming lessons will save lives.
21: Drowning remains the leading cause of accidental death for children under the age of 5. And in my home state of Florida, we just had the deadliest year on record for child drownings. 119 children tragically lost their lives in 2025.
16: The swimming lesson voucher program benefits children of low-income Florida residents living below the federal poverty level. Also, children with autism who are attracted to water features and active military families. The family of one-year-old Cohen Wiley of Mississippi, who was fatally shot during a police response to an alleged shoplifting incident, is demanding transparency and accountability in the investigation. Civil rights attorney Ben Crump revealed the findings of an independent forensic review conducted by Dr. Roger Mitchell to determine what happened during the tragic encounter. The family hopes the examination will provide answers about the trajectory of the bullet and the officer's use of force and whether proper tactics were followed. They're determined to ensure that Cohen's life is not forgotten, and they're pushing for meaningful answers about the events that led to his death. The Texas State Board of Education recently approved a required reading list for public schools, including selections from the Bible, following a 2023 state law. The list features over 200 readings, including biblical texts and works by literary figures like Shakespeare and Martin Luther King Jr. Critics argue that the mandatory Bible readings violate the First Amendment, while historical court cases have addressed the issue of religion in public schools. The board's list has sparked concerns about promoting Christianity over other faiths, and legal challenges are expected as the program is implemented in Texas schools. Kansas City's Juneteenth celebration, which marked its 15th anniversary with over 200 vendors and thousands of visitors, faced a setback when Republican Missouri lawmakers cut its funding, including grants to prevent human trafficking in the state. Despite losing over half of its annual budget, the event organizers are determined to continue the celebrations. The decision to cut funding for Juneteenth and human trafficking prevention has sparked criticism and disappointment among lawmakers and community members. Highlighting the importance of supporting such initiatives, the connection between Juneteenth and human trafficking underscores the need to prioritize efforts to combat exploitation and injustice. I'm Kevin Brown on your home for Black News First, the Black Information Network.
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15: I'm Amber Payton on your home for 24/7 news, Norfolk's BIN 92.1, the Black Information Network. Haitian advocates in Hampton Roads are raising concerns after the Supreme Court cleared the way for the Trump administration to end temporary protected status for migrants from Haiti and Syria.
0: It's very disgusting. It's just straight out racist.
15: Chef Ariette Janiska, president of the Virginia Association of Haitian Americans, tells Wavy News 10 she fears aggressive ICE arrests seen across the country could happen locally and put Black immigrants at risk. Janiska also condemned recent racist comments targeting Haitians. Esther Pierre Cues, who was born in Haiti and raised in Virginia, says returning would be dangerous because of ongoing violence.
2: It is so dangerous that I wouldn't even try to go back to Haiti because automatically they would think that I have money. I would either be kidnapped or someone would try to kill me.
15: Nationwide, more than 250,000 people could be impacted. Virginia's Black Attorney General Jay Jones of Norfolk is clarifying that the state's new assault weapons ban and large capacity magazine restrictions remain in effect but cannot currently be enforced by Virginia State Police in some localities because of preliminary injunctions. The update follows multiple lawsuits challenging the new laws, which took effect on Wednesday. Jones' office says the court orders do not fully block the law statewide but temporarily limit enforcement by officials named in the cases. State Senator Bill Stanley disagrees, saying one injunction should apply statewide. The Attorney General's office plans to appeal while the Virginia Supreme Court considers whether to consolidate the cases. HBCU Norfolk State University is adding women's flag football to its athletics department, creating new scholarship and competition opportunities for female student athletes. The move comes as the MEAC expands its women's sports offering with future conference championships planned. NSU Athletic Director Dr. Melody Webb named Daryl Bullock the program's first head coach. Bullock brings more than 30 years of coaching experience and recently served on Michael Vick's football staff. Women's flag football is one of the nation's fastest growing sports and will debut in the 2028 Olympics. The Spartans begin their first 12-game season in February. And in more HBCU news, Hampton University's historic Armstrong Stadium is getting a major summer upgrade. The school announced a $3.2 million renovation that includes a new turf field, refurbished 8-lane track, and updated field event areas. The new field will also include soccer lanes, allowing Hampton's women's soccer team to play home games on campus again. Armstrong Stadium has been home to the Pirates since 1922 and is the oldest stadium in the Coastal Athletic Association. Hampton football opens its 2026 season there August 29th against Virginia University of Lynchburg, marking Van Malone's first game as head coach. And a Black Virginia Beach man is celebrating a major milestone. Purcell Bill Beal turned 100 Thursday with a surprise party at Jamestown Commons, surrounded by family, friends, and cake. As temperatures felt like triple digits outside, Beal tells WTKR News 3 he plans to stay mostly indoors during the heat. He credits his long life to his faith in God, saying it was God's grace that kept him all these years. I'm Amber Payton on your home for Black News First, Norfolk's BIN 92.1, the Black Information Network.
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5: Can the Lakers win with a predominantly white starting lineup? And
6: so the assault is real. The charges are filed. They were arrested, and I think arrested and bonded out. But the racial motive and the Carmelo Anthony portion of that story are unproven at this point.
5: BIN's Nicole Deal has the latest on a story out of Texas where a woman claims she was physically attacked because she is white. But first, here's BIN News Now. The LA Lakers is projected starting lineup next season is spurring conversations around race. Three of the starting players on the team are white, those being Luka Doncic, Austin Reeves, and newly acquired Walker Kessler. Yesterday, after the lineup became apparent, ESPN sportscaster Stephen A. Smith, who is black, did not hold back his thoughts, questioning the Lakers by saying, "Your top three players are white dudes? Really? This ain't golf. This ain't baseball. It ain't even soccer. What y'all think this is? Basketball. You ain't going anywhere being led by three white dudes in today's generation of basketball. This is the first time in decades an NBA team has had a predominantly white starting lineup." Smith pointed out that the league is up to 70% black. In Longview, Texas, three black women have been arrested and charged in the assault of a white woman. The woman claims her assailants were yelling, "Free Carmelo," when the alleged assault happened. That is in reference to the case of Carmelo Anthony, the 19-year-old black teen who was recently found guilty of murder and sentenced to 35 years in prison in the stabbing death of a white opponent during a track meet in Frisco, Texas last year. BIN's Nicole Deal lives in the Dallas area and joins us now with more on this story. Nicole.
6: That case is actually still evolving. Police have confirmed that assault did happen. It happened outside a bar in the month of June, and three black women have been arrested, charged in connection with that case. Investigators are calling it an isolated incident. But the explosive part of that story is what you've already said, that the alleged victim, who is a white woman, says the attack was racially charged and that the women who attacked her were chanting Carmelo Anthony's name and saying "Free Carmelo." Now, so far, that claim has not been verified by authorities. So police are specifically warning the community that some of these details that are circulating on social media, they're unconfirmed. They're urging the public not to jump to conclusions.
7: Wow. So has this case really set off kind of some racial tensions you feel in the area? I know you live in the Dallas area. Do you feel the tension there?
6: Well, I don't feel it personally, Andrea, but I do think in certain environments, people who are going to court, or if you're at a baseball game and you know, a white person is going at it with a black person or a sporting event or things like that, I think, you know, you can feel that tension there. You can feel that it's more palatable in certain environments.
5: Thank you, Nicole. We appreciate that update. Well, Longview is about an hour and a half from Dallas. As BIN has been reporting, Carmelo Anthony is appealing his conviction. We will continue to bring you the latest in his case. This is BIN News This Hour. Be sure to follow us wherever you get your podcasts. I'm Andrea Coleman on the Black Information Network, home of Black News First.
8: Here's what's trending this hour. Questions are swirling about the health of Mitch McConnell after reports say he was found unconscious last month at his home due to a possible heart attack. The couple that climbed the Empire State Building on Wednesday has been relieved from custody after appearing in a New York City courtroom. And over 260 million Americans are under a powerful heat dome with scorching temps running through the 4th of July holiday weekend. Triple-digit heat continues to grip a huge part of the eastern part of the country. I'm Amber Payton, and that's what's trending.
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3: The league has released new details for the 2026 HBCU Swingman Classic, part of All-Star Week, featuring a full entertainment slate and a City Hall visit ahead of the game. The showcase, founded by Hall of Famer Ken Griffey Jr., will take place July 10th at Citizens Bank Park, spotlighting 50 of the nation's top HBCU baseball student athletes. Phillies legend Jimmy Rollins will manage the National League squad, while the former MLB veteran Ricky Weeks leads the American League team. Beyond the competition, the event will highlight HBCU culture through music, entertainment, and community programming, including a stop at Philadelphia City Hall as part of the week's festivities. MLB says the goal is to elevate HBCU talent on a national stage in front of scouts, fans, and alumni during All-Star Week. With the latest in HBCU news, I'm Morgan Wood on the Black Information Network.
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12: I'm James T. Harris, and I have something to say. After the conviction and sentencing of Carmelo Anthony, one supporter was overcome with emotion and asked, "What do I tell my five boys? What do we do now?
13: What do you want us to do? What do you want us to do at this point? What? I'm lost for words. I don't know what to do. I got five boys. I don't know what. I ain't got nothing to tell them no more. You can't walk away no more."
14: Rest in peace, Trayvon Martin.
12: That's a fair question. In fact, it's probably the most important question to come out of this entire tragedy. What you tell them now is what you should have been telling them all along. Your choices matter. Your actions matter. Your character matters. The world can be unfair sometimes, but nothing will destroy your future faster than making a terrible decision in a moment of anger. I raised two boys and a daughter. My wife and I taught our children something simple. Control yourself. Walk away when you can. Respect other people. Respect life. Think before you act. But before all of that, we taught them to love the Lord with all their heart, all their mind, and all their strength. We taught them to love their neighbor as themselves. Those two commandments are the foundation for everything else. If you truly love God and love your neighbor, you're not looking for trouble. You're not looking for excuses. You're not looking for someone to blame. What you don't do is teach your children that accountability is oppression. You don't teach them that every guilty verdict is evidence of injustice. And you certainly don't teach them that someone who takes a life is automatically a victim when a jury reaches a verdict. Five boys and every child in America need parents willing to tell them the truth. The truth is that character matters, faith matters, self-control matters, personal responsibility matters. Those lessons can save a life, and sometimes they can keep a young person from throwing their own life away. I'm James T. Harris for the Black Information Network.
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17: We begin with an update on a story out of Jackson, Mississippi. A third suspect has been arrested in connection with a triple homicide. The incident claimed the lives of two women and a two-year-old child. WJTV is reporting jail records show Michaela Young has been arrested and booked into the Hinds County Detention Center. She's been charged with capital murder. Black Jackson Police Chief Dr. Rochelle Brackney commenting on this case.
18: The outrage in the community over this, the sympathy for this family who has suffered, three individuals, two daughters, you know, a sister, a nephew, a grandchild, taken senselessly.
17: Two other suspects, Cornelius Carter and Jordan Carter, are also charged with murder in this case.
16: In Chicago, Illinois, the city's top cop is resigning July 15th. Black Chicago Police Superintendent Larry Snelling made the announcement in a statement. It reads in part, "Throughout my career, I have had the opportunity to give back to the city I love through different assignments across the department. I must also thank Mayor Brandon Johnson for choosing me to serve the residents of Chicago." And here's comments from Alderman Ray Lopez.
19: I'm worried. And we barely have 8 months left until next year when a new mayor will be selected. You have a selection process that could be half of that time. Who's going to take this job just to be superintendent for 5 months?
16: Snelling was a 28-year veteran of the department when he was chosen to serve as superintendent in 2023 by Black Mayor Brandon Johnson. In Maryland, day one for Baltimore City Schools' Black CEO is in the books. Dr. Jermaine Johnson explains what he sees as a priority.
20: Strong programs for all of our students, particularly our special education population. Number two, we want to make sure that we have strong, rigorous programs offerings in all of our schools. The third one for us, to make sure the wraparound supports for prevention and intervention are in place.
16: He's coming in tasked with a few challenges that include student literacy, math, and attendance. CBS Baltimore reports in 2025, Baltimore City students perform below average in math and reading compared to other students in large cities.
17: The Motown Museum in Detroit, Michigan is undergoing a $75 million transformation set for completion in 2027. This is said to be in an effort to reshape Detroit's identity as an educational and tourism destination. The museum, originally founded by African-American Berry Gordy in 1959, will feature immersive exhibits, a recording studio, and a searchable archive of music and historical interviews. And finally, Black entrepreneur India Brown has launched the Legacy Leaders Scholarship Program in Atlanta, Georgia. The program is offering 25,000 Black families access to scholarship funding for college through a private tuition rewards network. Families can enroll in the program for free at legacyleadersagency.com/college. I'm Mike Moore, along with Nicole Deal, on your home for 24/7 News, the Black Information Network.
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21: Miami-Dade authorities found her body at Gwen Cherry Park and ruled it suicide. The family of Tonae Miller says there is no way
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16: Have you been impacted by recent layoffs or know someone who has? 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An organization called Modest Needs may be able to help. According to the company's website, Modest Needs is a tax-exempt nonprofit charity that provides emergency financial assistance to low-income workers who are at risk of falling into poverty and have nowhere else to turn. 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You can go to modestneeds.org and apply for a small emergency grant. 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
16: The latest round of talks between the U.S. and Iran have ended with no major developments. Mitch McConnell reports officials in Qatar claim there was positive progress in the talks that recently wrapped up in Doha.
23: It seems the key points of discussion are around the Strait of Hormuz and Iran's desire to enforce tolling, as well as financial arrangements, for example, the rollback of sanctions and money that's been withheld from the Iranian government, and also the ceasefire in Lebanon is another key point of discussion.
16: Trump says the two sides are making progress and the denuclearization of Iran is moving along well.
17: New details are emerging about the deadly Oak Cliff apartment explosion in Dallas, Texas, that killed three people and injured five others. A preliminary NTSB report indicates a natural gas line was punctured before the May 28th blast. That line had not been identified or marked, even though an 811 locate request had been made. Investigators say a soil sampling drill rig was operating nearby before the explosion. The investigation, it's ongoing. as the World Cup arrives in North Texas to AT&T Stadium. A former security chief with the Dallas Cowboys says agencies are constantly sharing intelligence and running drills.
0: Just the volume and the scope and the spread of it is much more because of the World Cup. You've got the international aspect, all the various countries that are participating.
17: That is Larry Wansley, and he would know. According to NBC News, in addition to his position with the Cowboys, Wansley, who is black, previously worked with the FBI and led global security for American Airlines.
16: And finally, President Donald Trump is planning a lengthy speech on the National Mall for the 4th of July celebration.
1: On July 4th, it's going to be approximately 107 degrees out. And I'm going to go and I'm going to make a really long speech just to show that I can do anything. It's going to be 107.
16: Forecasters predict temperatures should be in the upper 80s by the time Trump speaks at 9 p.m. I'm Nicole Deal, along with Mike Moore, on your home for Black News First, the Black Information Network. Your Healthy Minute is next.
2: 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I'm Mike Island on the Black Information Network.
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8: I'm Amber Payton with BIN News Now. President Trump says he still plans to give a lengthy 4th of July speech on the National Mall despite

0: Washington apartment complex, even biting into her stomach. She tells Fox 13 Seattle she feared for herself and her unborn child.
1: I was thinking, oh my God, my baby, as soon as the dog grabbed my belly.
0: Thank goodness neighbors heard her screams and came to her rescue. Doctors decided to induce labor. Her newborn was delivered safely. As for Wilson, a mother of four, remains in the hospital, recovering from deep infected bite marks. The dogs have been impounded. Have a little one at home, born between 2025 and later? Starting July 4th, your children are now eligible for a Trump account, those tax-advantaged investment accounts where $1,000 will be available for each child once a parent opens an account. The account's designed to help children born between 2025 up to when Trump leaves office in 2028. I'm Vanessa Tyler on the Black Information Network, your home for Black News First.
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7: I'm Amber Payton on your home for 24/7 news. Norfolk's BIN 92.1, the Black Information Network. Haitian advocates in Hampton Roads are raising concerns after the Supreme Court cleared the way for the Trump administration to end temporary protected status for migrants from Haiti and Syria.
8: It's very disgusting. It's just straight out racist.
7: Chef Ariette Janiska, president of the Virginia Association of Haitian Americans, tells Wavy News 10 she fears aggressive ICE arrests seen across the country could happen locally and put Black immigrants at risk. Janiska also condemned recent racist comments targeting Haitians. Esther Pierre Cuse, who was born in Haiti and raised in Virginia, says returning would be dangerous because of ongoing violence.
9: It is so dangerous that I wouldn't even try to go back to Haiti because automatically they would think that I have money. I would either be kidnapped or someone would try to kill me.
7: Nationwide, more than 250,000 people could be impacted. Virginia's Black Attorney General Jay Jones of Norfolk is clarifying that the state's new assault weapons ban and large capacity magazine restrictions remain in effect but cannot currently be enforced by Virginia State Police in some localities because of preliminary injunctions. The update follows multiple lawsuits challenging the new laws, which took effect on Wednesday. Jones' office says the court orders do not fully block the law statewide but temporarily limit enforcement by officials named in the cases. State Senator Bill Stanley disagrees, saying one injunction should apply statewide. The Attorney General's office plans to appeal while the Virginia Supreme Court considers whether to consolidate the cases. HBCU Norfolk State University is adding women's flag football to its athletics department, creating new scholarship and competition opportunities for female student athletes. The move comes as the MEAC expands its women's sports offering with future conference championships planned. NSU Athletic Director Dr. Melody Webb named Daryl Bullock the program's first head coach. Bullock brings more than 30 years of coaching experience and recently served on Michael Vick's football staff. Women's flag football is one of the nation's fastest growing sports and will debut in the 2028 Olympics. The Spartans begin their first 12-game season in February. And in more HBCU news, Hampton University's historic Armstrong Stadium is getting a major summer upgrade. The school announced a $3.2 million renovation that includes a new turf field, refurbished 8-lane track, and updated field event areas. The new field will also include soccer lanes, allowing Hampton's women's soccer team to play home games on campus again. Armstrong Stadium has been home to the Pirates since 1922 and is the oldest stadium in the Coastal Athletic Association.

0: Hampton football opens its 2026 season there August 29th against Virginia University of Lynchburg, marking Van Malone's first game as head coach. And a Black Virginia Beach man is celebrating a major milestone. Purcell Bill Beal turned 100 Thursday with a surprise party at Jamestown Commons, surrounded by family, friends, and cake. As temperatures felt like triple digits outside, Beal tells WTKR News 3 he plans to stay mostly indoors during the heat. He credits his long life to his faith in God, saying it was God's grace that kept him all these years. I'm Amber Payton on your home for Black News First, Norfolk's BIN 92.1, the Black Information Network.
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22: House Leader Hakeem Jeffries highlighting that this week marks 1 year since Republican congressional leadership enacted the largest cut to Medicaid in American history.
23: Happens here.
24: BIN News this hour, I'm Andrea Coleman. Coming up, two stories where race is at play. The first is in the NBA. Can the Lakers win with a predominantly white starting lineup? And
25: so the assault is real. The charges are filed. They were arrested and I think arrested and bonded out. But the racial motive and the Carmelo Anthony portion of that story are unproven at this point.
24: BIN's Nicole Deal has the latest on a story out of Texas where a woman claims she was physically attacked because she is white. But first, here's BIN News Now. The LA Lakers' projected starting lineup next season is spurring conversations around race. Three of the starting players on the team are white, those being Luka Doncic, Austin Reeves, and newly acquired Walker Kessler. Yesterday, after the lineup became apparent, ESPN sportscaster Stephen A. Smith, who is black, did not hold back his thoughts, questioning the Lakers by saying, "Your top three players are white dudes? Really? This ain't golf. This ain't baseball. It ain't even soccer. What y'all think this is? Basketball. You ain't going anywhere being led by three white dudes in today's generation of basketball. This is the first time in decades an NBA team has had a predominantly white starting lineup." Smith pointed out that the league is up to 70% black. In Longview, Texas, three black women have been arrested and charged in the assault of a white woman. The woman claims her assailants were yelling, "Free Carmelo," when the alleged assault happened. That is in reference to the case of Carmelo Anthony, the 19-year-old black teen who was recently found guilty of murder and sentenced to 35 years in prison in the stabbing death of a white opponent during a track meet in Frisco, Texas last year. BIN's Nicole Deal lives in the Dallas area and joins us now with more on this story. Nicole.
0: That case is actually still evolving. Police have confirmed that that assault did happen. It happened outside a bar in the month of June, and three black women have been arrested, charged in connection with that case. Investigators are calling it an isolated incident. But the explosive part of that story is what you've already said, that the alleged victim, who is a white woman, says the attack was racially charged and that the women who attacked her were chanting Carmelo Anthony's name and saying "Free Carmelo." Now, so far, that claim has not been verified by authorities. So police are specifically warning the community that some of these details that are circulating on social media, they're unconfirmed. They're urging the public not to jump to conclusions.
24: Wow. So has this case really set off kind of some racial tensions you feel in the area? I know you live in the Dallas area. Do you feel the tension there?
0: Well, I don't feel it personally, Andrea, but I do think in certain environments, people who are going to court, or if you're at a baseball game and you know, a white person is going at it with a black person or a sporting event or things like that, I think, you know, you can feel that tension there. You can feel that it's more palatable in certain environments.
24: Thank you, Nicole. We appreciate that update. Well, Longview is about an hour and a half from Dallas. As BIN has been reporting, Carmelo Anthony is appealing his conviction. We will continue to bring you the latest in his case. This is BIN News This Hour. Be sure to follow us wherever you get your podcasts. I'm Andrea Coleman on the Black Information Network, home of Black News First.
1: Here's what's trending this hour. The latest round of talks between the U.S. and Iran have ended with no major updates. Officials in Qatar claim there was positive progress in the talks that wrapped up on Wednesday. Millions across the country are facing a heat wave ahead of the 4th of July weekend. Temperatures are expected to intensify across the Northeast today, with major cities including New York City, Philadelphia, and Washington, D.C. all seeing heat levels above average. And the 4th of July holiday travel period is in full swing. I'm Amber Payton, and that's what's trending.
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5: In unfortunate sports-related news, the mother of Baltimore Ravens defensive lineman Calais Campbell has died, and his brother is accused of killing her. Atlanta police arrested Sierra Campbell on murder and other charges after officers found the body of Nateel Campbell inside her home early Tuesday morning. Investigators have released full details, but police say they've responded to previous mental health-related incidents at the home. Calais Campbell is preparing for his 19th season in the NFL with the Baltimore Ravens. Meanwhile, in the NBA, free agency continues to deliver blockbuster moves. ESPN reports the Toronto Raptors have reacquired Finals MVP Kawhi Leonard from the LA Clippers, while the Philadelphia 76ers landed 2024 Finals MVP Jaylen Brown in a trade with the Boston Celtics. Elsewhere in the NBA, LeBron James confirmed he's leaving the Los Angeles Lakers, fueling speculation he could join Stephen Curry and the Golden State Warriors, though reports say a potential deal involving Anthony Davis has stalled. With the latest in sports, I'm Morgan Wood on the Black Information Network. BINnews.com, your home for Black News First.
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26: Nicole Deal on the Black Information Network, taking a look at another aspect of America at 250, a Black perspective. With the end of Reconstruction, a new era of segregation and disenfranchisement emerged. Jim Crow laws, deeply embedded in statutes and social customs, codified racial inequality and limited Black freedom in almost every aspect of life. Stephen Hahn is a former history professor at Pennsylvania University. In a previous interview with NBC News, he said this.
2: They encode white supremacy through the enactment of segregation statutes, taking the vote away from African Americans, all sorts of things that are designed to subordinate Black people, to establish a place for Black people that they know, in a sense, to choreograph race relations.
26: To defy the 15th Amendment and keep Black Americans from voting, Jim Crow laws use strategies such as literacy tests, poll taxes, and grandfather clauses.
4: In state after state, from 1890 to 1904, every state in the Deep South, the 11 original Confederate states, held state constitutions which functionally disenfranchised Black males from the right to vote.
26: The grandfather clause allowed men to skip the literacy test and avoid the poll tax if his grandfather had voted. But of course, Blacks in the South could not meet that requirement. Manning Marable, who is now deceased, was a Black history professor at Columbia University and the founding director of the Institute for Research in African American Studies.
4: It was a gradual decision to obliterate the constitutional rights of millions of American citizens because of the color of their skin. And yet, it was a conscious decision the majority of white Southerners made because they had the power to do it.
26: Without a doubt, Jim Crow was a system built to shrink Black freedom, designed to make Black ambition dangerous. Segregation in schools, transportation, and public facilities further reinforced a second-class status. Black Americans were systematically excluded from the rights and opportunities they fought to gain. Yet, the response from Black Americans was not resignation, but resistance. Despite formidable obstacles, Black communities refused to be silenced or erased. Black Americans built a vibrant infrastructure of newspapers, businesses, benevolent societies, schools, and advocacy organizations. Black Americans refused to accept the limitations imposed by segregation. This enduring spirit of resilience and determination continues to shape America's pursuit of justice and equality, even after 250 years. I'm Nicole Deal with another Black Perspective of America 250 on the Black Information Network.
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10: Megan Thee Stallion is expanding her brand beyond music with the launch of her very first fragrance, Hot Girl Summer, set to debut online July 8th. The limited edition scent, created in partnership with Coty, features notes of creamy coconut milk, orchid blooms, and warm vetiver oil, all designed to capture the confidence and energy of the Hot Girl Summer lifestyle. Now, Megan says the fragrance reflects her personal style and essence, and it comes packaged in a bold flame-shaped bottle inspired by her signature brand. Fans will be able to purchase it through Ulta Beauty and Megan's official website. And beloved actor and activist Danny Glover is opening up about a deeply personal health battle, revealing in an exclusive interview with Today that he has been living with Alzheimer's disease for several years. The 79-year-old Lethal Weapon and The Color Purple star says he knows changes will come as the disease progresses, but remains grateful for the support of his family. Glover and his family decided to share his diagnosis publicly to help raise awareness and reduce the stigma surrounding Alzheimer's. With the latest in entertainment at 17 and 47 minutes past each hour, I'm Bree Wood on the Black Information Network, your home for Black News First.
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Don't. 40, what's up, shebang? All of my ops, they dance. What am I now possessed? How do I feel to refresh? Secrets I know got you stressed.

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4: Stories from the Tide to the Town.
5: Orleans Criminal Court. The former jail boss was charged by Republican AG Liz Merle after 10 inmates escaped the Orleans Parish Jail last summer. A whole host of judges recused themselves from the case. Some black Orleans Parish residents see the charges as a political stunt by state Republicans. Here's Hudson's attorney Gregory Carter speaking to Fox 8 during a previous court appearance.
6: She worked tirelessly for the city. She served this city. She wants to be heard in this city. The citizens of this community deserve the opportunity to hear this case and make a decision in this case, and that's what we intend to have.
5: We stay in New Orleans, where Essence Fest fans are getting ready to pour into New Orleans. Restaurants like black-owned Herd Deck Kitchen say they're ready for the economic boost. Here's Jeffrey Herd via Fox 8.
7: By Saturday, it'll be real crazy, yes.
5: Millions of black tourists are expected to fill up hotels as they spend thousands of dollars at bars, shopping outlets, and come for the black-owned local restaurants. Here's Herd again via Fox 8.
7: A lot of flavor, a lot of spice. Not scared to use spices.
5: Essence changed hands in 2018. It's owned by black Liberian-born Richelieu Dennis, who's the founder of Shea Moisture. Finally, let's take a look back in history. On July 7th, 1964, President Lyndon B. Johnson signed the Civil Rights Act of 1964. That made it illegal to discriminate against people based on race, color, religion, sex, or national origin. Federal agencies like the Equal Employment Opportunity Commission, or EEOC, were created to investigate discrimination and enforce compliance. For more on these stories, plus international, national, state, and local news impacting the black community, listen to the Black Information Network on the iHeartRadio app or log on to BINnews.com. 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I'm Tammy Eswick on your home for Black News First, the Black Information Network. 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
8: President Trump is pushing for a faster decline in gas prices. The president previously urged gas companies to drop their prices and warned that big problems lie ahead if there is any price gouging. However, he acknowledged in a new Truth Social post that oil costs are dropping, but highlighted that gas prices are not falling fast enough ahead of the 4th of July weekend. Trump also claimed the so-called Freedom Fuel Network is expected to help lower gas prices at 25 stations in the Philadelphia area. The Justice Department is directing its staff to bring fraud charges in alleged cases of birth tourism. This is in response to the Supreme Court's birthright citizenship ruling. Following the 623 ruling, the DOJ's Office of the Deputy Attorney General says investigation and prosecution of birth tourism schemes should be prioritized by all criminal division staff. And that's your Washington Roundup. I'm Mike Moore on your home for 24/7 News, the Black Information Network.
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12: I'm Amber Payton with BIN News Now. Actor Danny Glover is opening up about his Alzheimer's diagnosis. In an exclusive Today interview, the 79-year-old Emmy winner says he has been living with the disease for several years.
13: As it advances, things are going to be different and changing.
12: Glover is being supported by his family and working with the Alzheimer's Association. Detroit, Michigan's Black Mayor Mary Sheffield has signed an executive order halting water shutoffs during extreme heat. The order requires city departments to protect residents and workers when temperatures hit at least 90 degrees for multiple days, with a focus on vulnerable groups, including seniors and the homeless. And Charlotte, North Carolina has a new mayor. Robert Harrington was sworn in Wednesday as the city's 60th mayor following the resignation of longtime mayor Vi Lyles, who was Black, who stepped down to spend more time with her family. Get BIN News Now on demand 24/7 on the iHeartRadio app.
14: I'm Vanessa Tyler on the Black Information Network, your home for Black News First. Happy 250, America. This celebration is never complete without honoring the enormous Black contributions to building this country. Black genius stolen from Black people. Yaba Baker is fighting for the art of his fourth generation grandfather, whose stoneware clay pots are priceless artifacts in museums today. Yaba Baker joins me along with his attorney, George Fothery.
15: Thank you. Thank you. Glad to be here.
14: Yeah, but please tell me about your fourth generation grandfather, David Drake. Many in history know him as Dave the Potter. He lived during the 1800s.
15: Up until around 1870, he was an enslaved individual, as you said, but had a real talent, a mastery of making pottery. And he also was a little bit of a rebel because at that point in time in South Carolina, it was illegal for slaves to read or write. And he did both, so much so he actually wrote and inscribed poems and his name on his actual pottery. And that's one of the things that made him one of the most famous African-Americans who were enslaved at that time period.
14: But get this, he didn't even know there was a connection.
15: We didn't have any idea, like most African-American families, about our lineage probably past two or three generations. So there was a phone call from a genealogist in 2016 that told us that we were related to David Drake. And we were like, well, we don't know who that is.
14: You soon learn that his fourth generation great-grandfather's beautiful clay pots made during his enslavement went for more than $1 million at auction, a record for all ceramic pots. Attorney Fothery, where does the law stand in retrieving such family heirlooms hundreds of years later?
16: For the past 2 to 3 decades, what you've observed with U.S. museums across the country is this movement towards ethical restitution. Ethical restitution is the act of museums returning works that are in their collection to the rightful owners. What's significant about the David Drake work is, until last October, no museum had ever applied principles of ethical restitution to artwork that was created by enslaved African Americans.
17: How many museums out there actually have the pots?
16: Yeah, there's about 24 museums in the U.S. that are currently holding jars created by David Drake. The family and I are in contact with the majority of them.
18: At this point, we've acquired 6 pots, 3 from collectors and 3 from museums.
19: Follow their journey at DaveThePotterFamily.org. Yaba Baker and attorney George Fothery, thank you both.
18: Thank you for having us. I appreciate it.
16: It's been a pleasure.
14: With Black News First, I'm Vanessa Tyler on the Black Information Network.
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21: I'm Amber Payton on your home for 24/7 news, Norfolk's BIN 92.1, the Black Information Network. Haitian advocates in Hampton Roads are raising concerns after the Supreme Court cleared the way for the Trump administration to end temporary protected status for migrants from Haiti and Syria.
22: It's very disgusting. It's just straight out racist.
21: Chef Ariette Janiska, president of the Virginia Association of Haitian Americans, tells Wavy News 10 she fears aggressive ICE arrests seen across the country could happen locally and put Black immigrants at risk. Janiska also condemned recent racist comments targeting Haitians. Esther Pierre Cues, who was born in Haiti and raised in Virginia, says returning would be dangerous because of ongoing violence.
23: It is so dangerous that I wouldn't even try to go back to Haiti because automatically they would think that I have money. I would either be kidnapped or someone would try to kill me.
21: Nationwide, more than 250,000 people could be impacted. Virginia's Black Attorney General Jay Jones of Norfolk is clarifying that the state's new assault weapons ban and large capacity magazine restrictions remain in effect but cannot currently be enforced by Virginia State Police in some localities because of preliminary injunctions. The update follows multiple lawsuits challenging the new laws, which took effect on Wednesday. Jones' office says the court orders do not fully block the law statewide but temporarily limit enforcement by officials named in the cases. State Senator Bill Stanley disagrees, saying one injunction should apply statewide. The Attorney General's office plans to appeal while the Virginia Supreme Court considers whether to consolidate the cases. HBCU Norfolk State University is adding women's flag football to its athletics department, creating new scholarship and competition opportunities for female student athletes. The move comes as the MEAC expands its women's sports offering with future conference championships planned. NSU Athletic Director Dr. Melody Webb named Daryl Bullock the program's first head coach. Bullock brings more than 30 years of coaching experience and recently served on Michael Vick's football staff. Women's flag football is one of the nation's fastest growing sports and will debut in the 2028 Olympics. The Spartans begin their first 12-game season in February. And in more HBCU news, Hampton University's historic Armstrong Stadium is getting a major summer upgrade. The school announced a $3.2 million renovation that includes a new turf field, refurbished eight-lane track, and updated field event areas. The new field will also include soccer lanes, allowing Hampton's women's soccer team to play home games on campus again. Armstrong Stadium has been home to the Pirates since 1922 and is the oldest stadium in the Coastal Athletic Association. Hampton football opens its 2026 season there August 29th against Virginia University of Lynchburg, marking Van Malone's first game as head coach. And a Black Virginia Beach man is celebrating a major milestone. Purcell Bill Beal turned 100 Thursday with a surprise party at Jamestown Commons, surrounded by family, friends, and cake. As temperatures felt like triple digits outside, Beal tells WTKR News 3 he plans to stay mostly indoors during the heat. He credits his long life to his faith in God, saying it was God's grace that kept him all these years. I'm Amber Payton on your home for Black News First, Norfolk's BIN 92.1, the Black Information Network.
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32: Trust what you hear.
33: And with a predominantly white starting lineup. And
34: so the assault is real. The charges are filed. They were arrested and I think arrested and bonded out. But the racial motive and the Carmelo Anthony portion of that story are unproven at this point.
33: BIN's Nicole Deal has the latest on a story out of Texas where a woman claims she was physically attacked because she is white. But first, here's BIN News Now. The LA Lakers' projected starting lineup next season is spurring conversations around race. Three of the starting players on the team are white, those being Luka Doncic, Austin Reeves, and newly acquired Walker Kessler. Yesterday, after the lineup became apparent, ESPN sportscaster Stephen A. Smith, who is black, did not hold back his thoughts, questioning the Lakers by saying, "Your top three players are white dudes? Really? This ain't golf. This ain't baseball. It ain't even soccer. What y'all think this is? Basketball. You ain't going anywhere being led by three white dudes in today's generation of basketball. This is the first time in decades an NBA team has had a predominantly white starting lineup." Smith pointed out that the league is up to 70% black. In Longview, Texas, three black women have been arrested and charged in the assault of a white woman. The woman claims her assailants were yelling, "Free Carmelo," when the alleged assault happened. That is in reference to the case of Carmelo Anthony, the 19-year-old black teen who was recently found guilty of murder and sentenced to 35 years in prison in the stabbing death of a white opponent during a track meet in Frisco, Texas last year. BIN's Nicole Deal lives in the Dallas area and joins us now with more on this story. Nicole.
34: That case is actually still evolving. Police have confirmed that that assault did happen. It happened outside a bar in the month of June, and three Black women have been arrested, charged in connection with that case. Investigators are calling it an isolated incident. But the explosive part of that story is what you've already said, that the alleged victim, who is a white woman, says the attack was racially charged and that the women who attacked her were chanting Carmelo Anthony's name and saying "Free Carmelo." Now, so far, that claim has not been verified by authorities. So police are specifically warning the community that some of these details that are circulating on social media, they're unconfirmed. They're urging the public not to jump to conclusions.
0: Wow. So has this case really set off kind of some racial tensions you feel in the area? I know you live in the Dallas area. Do you feel the tension there?
34: Well, I don't feel it personally, Andrea, but I do think in certain environments, people who are going to court, or if you're at a baseball game and you know, a white person is going at it with a Black person or a sporting event or things like that, I think, you know, you can feel that tension there. You can feel that it's more palatable in certain environments.
0: Thank you, Nicole. We appreciate that update. Well, Longview is about an hour and a half from Dallas. As BIN has been reporting, Carmelo Anthony is appealing his conviction. We will continue to bring you the latest in his case. This is BIN News this hour. Be sure to follow us wherever you get your podcasts. I'm Andrea Coleman on the Black Information Network, home of Black News First.
5: Here's what's trending this hour. Questions are swirling about the health of Mitch McConnell after reports say he was found unconscious last month at his home due to a possible heart attack. The couple that climbed the Empire State Building on Wednesday has been released from custody after appearing in a New York City courtroom. And over 260 million Americans are under a powerful heat dome with scorching temps running through the 4th of July holiday weekend. Triple-digit heat continues to grip a huge part of the eastern part of the country. I'm Amber Payton, and that's what's trending.
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6: Major League Baseball is putting HBCU baseball front and center this summer in Philadelphia. The league has released new details for the 2026 HBCU Swingman Classic, part of All-Star Week, featuring a full entertainment slate and a City Hall visit ahead of the game. The showcase, founded by Hall of Famer Ken Griffey Jr., will take place July 10th at Citizens Bank Park, spotlighting 50 of the nation's top HBCU baseball student athletes. Phillies legend Jimmy Rollins will manage the National League squad, while the former MLB veteran Ricky Weeks leads the American League team. Beyond the competition, the event will highlight HBCU culture through music, entertainment, and community programming, including a stop at Philadelphia City Hall as part of the week's festivities. MLB says the goal is to elevate HBCU talent on a national stage in front of scouts, fans, and alumni during All-Star Week. With the latest in HBCU news, I'm Morgan Wood on the Black Information Network.
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7: Cell phones have been an integral part of connecting our modern world. But did you know a Black nuclear engineer pioneered the technology for them? Henry Thomas Sampson was born in 1934 in Jackson, Mississippi. He earned his bachelor's degree in chemical engineering from Purdue University in 1956, followed by his master's degree from UCLA in 1961 and his PhD shortly after. In 1971, Henry Sampson created the Gamma Electric Cell. It's a device which produced long-lasting power to satellites. Sampson's innovation caught the attention of the Motorola Company, which then placed his patented technology into their telephones. This eventually led to the very first telephone calls being made using cell phones. Henry Sampson passed on June 4th, 2015. America's genius and Black excellence help create the globally connected world we share today. This is Tammy Eswick for the Black Information Network.
3: 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I'm Mike Strautmanis, and my history lives here.
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8: On your home for 24/7 news, the Black Information Network. Here are your top stories. There are reports the Trump administration is now threatening Haitians and Syrians to self-deport or face ICE just before the holiday. Extreme heat warnings continue across the country, and a Georgia family wants answers after a man and young boy were shot to death inside a home while several teens were inside having a sleepover. Police identified the victims as 45-year-old Chauncey Newman and 13-year-old DeMarcus Shirley. Shirley's great uncle, Gregory Carthen, says it was a blow to the family.
9: Well, if anybody knows anything, like, reach out and try to help us bring justice to what's happening. Just keep our family in prayer.
8: It's unclear if this was a drive-by shooting. Police are still searching for suspects. Meanwhile, Manhattan District Attorney Alvin Bragg is putting compassion at the center of his decision not to retry Harvey Weinstein. CNN reports Bragg cited a letter from one of Weinstein's accusers who disclosed the decade-long ordeal had become too much for her to bear and that her words weighed heavily in the decision to drop the unresolved rape charge against him.
9: I think one thing I can say unequivocally is that there are no winners here. But I think there are lessons learned. I think there's accountability. I think there's support.
8: Weinstein, who remains in custody on a separate California conviction, had his New York conviction overturned last year on procedural grounds. And a CBS Chicago reporter and photographer conducting a live shot near Adler Planetarium is at the center of a hate crime case. Reports are Rafael Salinas, Ian Twist, and William Huerta faced criminal charges in court. Twist is also charged with a hate crime after allegedly yelling racial slurs during the incident. The three suspects were arrested after allegedly pointing a gun at people on the sidewalk near 42nd and Western in the city's Brighton Park neighborhood. In Dallas-Fort Worth, Texas, rents are reportedly falling, but new analysis reveals the people who need it the most won't feel it for nearly five centuries. The New York Post reports a new study from the National Multifamily Housing Council and NYU Urban Lab estimates it would take 474 years for falling rents to reach Dallas's most cost-burdened residents. That's almost three times longer than New York City, where rents are actually rising. The reason is building more apartments brings asking rents down, but deeply affordable housing requires a completely different and far more expensive equation that the market alone cannot solve. And finally, as we approach the 4th of July, the Maryland Correctional Enterprises Flag and Sew Shop is busy preparing hundreds of American flags. Women there gain hands-on work experience, preparing them for successful reentry into society. State officials say programs like this help reduce repeat offenses.
11: It's exciting. It's exciting just to know that maybe the president or someone like that will see our flag. So
12: it just gives me a sense of accomplishment that these ladies really did something worthwhile and they can be proud of what they do here.
8: Maryland's return to prison rate is 15% lower than the national average. I'm Esther Dillard on your home for Black News First, the Black Information Network.
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15: I'm Tammy Eswick on your home for 24/7 News, the Black Information Network. The Baltimore Ravens are sending their condolences to the family of Calais Campbell after the defensive end's mother was found dead. Police arrested his own brother for the crime. Family members called police to do a welfare check after they couldn't get answers from that brother. Here's Atlanta News First with that call.
16: We were trying to get a house. We can't get in our house. This morning, he drove in her car, which is very unusual. He doesn't drive at all. But the neighbor caught her on camera. They drove off in her car. And we can't get in her house. I just tried to jump the window, and he's in there. And he said she left, but the camera footage of my neighbor has shown she never left.
15: Atlanta News First says this is not the first time police have come to the house for a welfare check. Atlanta police tell AFN that they've been there 10 times year to date. And one of those times was just this past April, where they had to do a mental health check on that brother. Oh, for the first time ever, according to NBC News, Louisiana is reporting more registered Republicans than Democrats on the voter rolls. 2,300 more, to be exact. This could be because the state changed the rules for elections and forced voters to pick a party for the first time. Traditionally, Black Louisiana voters chose Democrat and whites voted Republican. Happening now, the website that tracks beach bacteria along the Mississippi Gulf Coast is down at the moment, but many are concerned about what the July 4th weekend will look like in the Deep South. For weeks, the Mississippi Department of Environmental Quality has warned beachgoers to steer clear of the water after bacteria was found near shore. It's caused sort of an economic crisis along the Gulf Coast, where many businesses were hoping to cash in on spring and summer travel. Well, it's an end of an era. LeBron James speaking to reporters about his decision to leave the Los Angeles Lakers. NBC News says he ended the presser by saying, "Hope I made a few proud during my stint." NBC News also says it's not completely over for James. He reportedly has another year in the NBA, but no word on which team. Meanwhile, some stores are looking to cash in on LeBron apparel.
17: People are already calling. People are asking if we have the LeBron jerseys on sale. Not yet, but they did tell us maybe in a week or so.
15: I'm Tammy Eswick on your home for Black News First, the Black Information Network. 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
6: Alzheimer's disease continues to disproportionately impact the Black community, with Black Americans nearly twice as likely as white Americans to develop the condition, according to the Alzheimer's Association. Researchers say the gap is driven by higher rates of conditions like hypertension, diabetes, and heart disease, along with unequal access to early diagnosis and specialty care. Black men in particular are often diagnosed later when symptoms are more advanced, making treatment and planning more difficult for families. This comes as actor Danny Glover recently revealed he was diagnosed with Alzheimer's, bringing renewed attention to how the disease affects aging adults, especially within the Black community. Health experts stress the importance of early screening, recognizing warning signs like memory loss and confusion, and having conversations about brain health before symptoms progress. That's your Healthy Minutes. I'm Morgan Wood on the Black Information Network.
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5: I'm Amber Payton with BIN News Now. President Trump says he still plans to give a lengthy 4th of July speech on the National Mall despite extreme heat in Washington, D.C.
18: And I'm going to go and I'm going to make a really long speech just to show that I can do anything.
5: He made the comment during remarks in North Dakota. Forecasts call for dangerous daytime heat, though temperatures are expected to drop into the upper 80s by his 9 p.m. speech. An Air Force major arrested at the Capitol will not face charges. Jason Watson was detained after calling for the impeachment of President Trump and Vice President Vance during a news conference attended by Black Democratic Congressman Al Green. Capitol Police say Watson was on the House steps without a member of Congress present, but a D.C. court official says no case will be filed. And prosecutors in Tiger Woods' DUI case will be allowed to review his medical records. A judge approved access to records from Woods' hospital visit after his March crash on Jupiter Island. Get BIN News Now on demand 24/7 on the iHeartRadio app.
19: I'm Kevin Brown on your home for 24/7 news, the Black Information Network. 4th of July travel is now in full swing with the busiest day of the holiday week for air travel. NBC correspondent Maggie Vespa reports that according to AAA, a record 72.2 million Americans will venture at least 50 miles from home during the nine-day period that ends Sunday.
21: The electric combo of patriotic excitement and World Cup fever has TSA bracing for some 18.7 million passengers during this holiday stretch. Among the most popular destinations, New York City and Seattle.
19: AAA says about 85% of travelers will be hitting the road, with the most popular day for picking up a rental car. Rental giant Hertz says demand is greatest in Orlando, Denver, Boston, Los Angeles, and New York, while Independence Day travel is at a record level. The increase over last year is just 0.5% as inflation takes its toll. Florida prosecutors

0: With the help of a Marine veteran, Crystal McConklin, McCurdy found support in a job, but still faces challenges in securing permanent housing and child care for Jalen. Despite the difficulties, McCurdy remains determined and credits her son for teaching her resilience and the importance of never giving up. A GoFundMe has been set up to assist McCurdy and Jalen in their journey towards stability. 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
6: I'm Amber Payton on your home for 24/7 news, Norfolk's BIN 92.1, the Black Information Network. Haitian advocates in Hampton Roads are raising concerns after the Supreme Court cleared the way for the Trump administration to end temporary protected status for migrants from Haiti and Syria.
7: It's very disgusting. It's just straight out racist.
6: Chef Aria Janiska, president of the Virginia Association of Haitian Americans, tells Wavy News 10 she fears aggressive ICE arrests seen across the country could happen locally and put Black immigrants at risk. Janiska also condemned recent racist comments targeting Haitians. Esther Pierre Cuse, who was born in Haiti and raised in Virginia, says returning would be dangerous because of ongoing violence.
8: It is so dangerous that I wouldn't even try to go back to Haiti because automatically they would think that I have money, I would either be kidnapped or someone would try to kill me.
6: Nationwide, more than 250,000 people could be impacted. Virginia's Black Attorney General Jay Jones of Norfolk is clarifying that the state's new assault weapons ban and large capacity magazine restrictions remain in effect, but cannot currently be enforced by Virginia State Police in some localities because of preliminary injunctions. The update follows multiple lawsuits challenging the new laws, which took effect on Wednesday. Jones' office says the court orders do not fully block the law statewide, but temporarily limit enforcement by officials named in the cases. State Senator Bill Stanley disagrees, saying one injunction should apply statewide. The Attorney General's office plans to appeal while the Virginia Supreme Court considers whether to consolidate the cases. HBCU Norfolk State University is adding women's flag football to its athletics department, creating new scholarship and competition opportunities for female student athletes. The move comes as the MEAC expands its women's sports offering with future conference championships planned. NSU Athletic Director Dr. Melody Webb named Daryl Bullock the program's first head coach. Bullock brings more than 30 years of coaching experience and recently served on Michael Vick's football staff. Women's flag football is one of the nation's fastest growing sports and will debut in the 2028 Olympics. The Spartans begin their first 12-game season in February. And in more HBCU news, Hampton University's historic Armstrong Stadium is getting a major summer upgrade. The school announced a $3.2 million renovation that includes a new turf field, refurbished 8-lane track, and updated field event areas. The new field will also include soccer lanes, allowing Hampton's women's soccer team to play home games on campus again. Armstrong Stadium has been home to the Pirates since 1922 and is the oldest stadium in the Coastal Athletic Association. Hampton football opens its 2026 season there August 29th against Virginia University of Lynchburg, marking Van Malone's first game as head coach. And a Black Virginia Beach man is celebrating a major milestone. Purcell Bill Beal turned 100 Thursday with a surprise party at Jamestown Commons, surrounded by family, friends, and cake. As temperatures felt like triple digits outside, Beal tells WTKR News 3 he plans to stay mostly indoors during the heat. He credits his long life to his faith in God, saying it was God's grace that kept him all these years. I'm Amber Payton on your home for Black News.

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12: BIN News This Hour, I'm Andrea Coleman. Coming up, two stories where race is at play. The first is in the NBA. Can the Lakers win with a predominantly white starting lineup? And
13: so the assault is real. The charges are filed. They were arrested and I think arrested and bonded out. But the racial motive and the Carmelo Anthony portion of that story are unproven at this point.
12: BIN's Nicole Deal has the latest on a story out of Texas where a woman claims she was physically attacked because she is white. But first, here's BIN News Now. The LA Lakers' projected starting lineup next season is spurring conversations around race. Three of the starting players on the team are white, those being Luka Doncic, Austin Reeves, and newly acquired Walker Kessler. Yesterday, after the lineup became apparent, ESPN sportscaster Stephen A. Smith, who is black, did not hold back his thoughts, questioning the Lakers by saying, "Your top three players are white dudes? Really? This ain't golf. This ain't baseball. It ain't even soccer. What y'all think this is? Basketball. You ain't going anywhere being led by three white dudes in today's generation of basketball. This is the first time in decades an NBA team has had a predominantly white starting lineup." Smith pointed out that the league is up to 70% black. In Longview, Texas, three black women have been arrested and charged in the assault of a white woman. The woman claims her assailants were yelling, "Free Carmelo," when the alleged assault happened. That is in reference to the case of Carmelo Anthony, the 19-year-old black teen who was recently found guilty of murder and sentenced to 35 years in prison in the stabbing death of a white opponent during a track meet in Frisco, Texas last year. BIN's Nicole Deal lives in the Dallas area and joins us now with more on this story. Nicole.
13: That case is actually still evolving. Police have confirmed that that assault did happen. It happened outside a bar in the month of June, and three Black women have been arrested, charged in connection with that case. Investigators are calling it an isolated incident. But the explosive part of that story is what you've already said, that the alleged victim, who is a white woman, says the attack was racially charged and that the women who attacked her were chanting Carmelo Anthony's name and saying "Free Carmelo." Now, so far, that claim has not been verified by authorities. So police are specifically warning the community that some of these details that are circulating on social media, they're unconfirmed. They're urging the public not to jump to conclusions.
14: Wow. So has this case really set off kind of some racial tensions you feel in the area? I know you live in the Dallas area. Do you feel the tension there?
13: Well, I don't feel it personally, Andrea, but I do think in certain environments, people who are going to court, or if you're at a baseball game and you know, a white person is going at it with a Black person or a sporting event or things like that, I think, you know, you can feel that tension there. You can feel that it's more palatable in certain environments.
14: Thank you, Nicole. We appreciate that update. Well, Longview is about an hour and a half from Dallas. As BIN has been reporting, Carmelo Anthony is appealing his conviction. We will continue to bring you the latest in his case. This is BIN News this hour. Be sure to follow us wherever you get your podcasts. I'm Andrea Coleman on the Black Information Network, home of Black News First.
0: Here's what's trending this hour. The latest round of talks between the U.S. and Iran have ended with no major updates. Officials in Qatar claim there was positive progress in the talks that wrapped up on Wednesday. Millions across the country are facing a heat wave ahead of the 4th of July weekend. Temperatures are expected to intensify across the Northeast today, with major cities including New York City, Philadelphia, and Washington, D.C. all seeing heat levels above average. And the 4th of July holiday travel period is in full swing. I'm Amber Payton, and that's what's trending.
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15: In unfortunate sports-related news, the mother of Baltimore Ravens defensive lineman Calais Campbell has died, and his brother is accused of killing her. Atlanta police arrested Sierra Campbell on murder and other charges after officers found the body of Nateel Campbell inside her home early Tuesday morning. Investigators have released full details, but police say they've responded to previous mental health-related incidents at the home. Calais Campbell is preparing for his 19th season in the NFL with the Baltimore Ravens. Meanwhile, in the NBA, free agency continues to deliver blockbuster moves. ESPN reports the Toronto Raptors have reacquired Finals MVP Kawhi Leonard from the LA Clippers, while the Philadelphia 76ers landed 2024 Finals MVP Jaylen Brown in a trade with the Boston Celtics. Elsewhere in the NBA, LeBron James confirmed he's leaving the Los Angeles Lakers, fueling speculation he could join Stephen Curry and the Golden State Warriors. Though reports say a potential deal involving Anthony Davis has stalled. With the latest in sports, I'm Morgan Wood on the Black Information Network. BINnews.com, your home for Black News First.
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16: On the Black Information Network, looking at another aspect of America at 250, a Black perspective. As America approaches 250 years, we're often invited to celebrate the ideals that shaped this nation: freedom, liberty, and justice. But to truly understand the founding era, we have to hold two truths at the same time, because while liberty was being declared, labor was being demanded. In 1776, the words, "All men are created equal," rang out as a promise to the world, a bold vision, a revolutionary idea. But for enslaved Africans and their descendants, those words did not signal freedom. They marked a contradiction. At the very moment this nation was fighting for independence, nearly one in five people living in the colonies was enslaved. Their labor helped build the foundations of this country, economically, physically, and politically. From the tobacco fields of Virginia to the rice plantations of South Carolina to the cities where enslaved hands constructed roads and buildings, Black people were not just present in the founding era, they were essential to it. And yet they were denied the very liberty being demanded from a king. Some did not wait for freedom to be granted. They claimed it. Enslaved men and women escaped. They resisted. They petitioned. They even fought in the Revolutionary War, on both sides, seeking a freedom this new nation had not yet decided to give them. Names like Crispus Attucks, The first to fall in the Boston Massacre remind us that Black Americans were part of this story from the very beginning, not on the margins, but in the moment. Still, when the Constitution was written, compromises were made. Compromises that counted the enslaved as 3/5 of a person for representation, but not humanity. Compromises that protected slavery instead of ending it. So yes, America was founded on the ideals of freedom, but it was also built on systems that contradicted those ideals. And this truth is not meant to divide us, it's meant to deepen our understanding, because the story of America at 250 is not just about where we began. It's about who pushed this nation to become better than it was. Black Americans, through resistance, resilience, and relentless hope, forced the meaning of liberty to expand from something promised to a few to something demanded for all. Black voices have always challenged the hypocrisy at the nation's core. Both enslaved and free African Americans petitioned the colonial and early American governments, sued for their freedom in courts, preached in churches, and organized in communities. Their argument was straightforward and profound. If freedom is a natural right, then the existence of slavery is not just a tragic flaw, but a fundamental illegitimacy. This moral challenge, articulated by known figures and countless unnamed individuals, built across generations. Their courage and clarity forced America to confront its contradictions, even when the nation was not ready to listen. Their advocacy would become the moral engine of future struggles for justice and equality. The founding era wasn't just a beginning, it was a test of whether a nation built on freedom would one day live up to it. And 250 years later, we are still answering that question. I'm Bree Wood, looking back on the Black perspective of America 250 on the Black Information Network.
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15: A judge has ruled that Keefe D's memoir, Compton Street Legend, can be used as evidence in his upcoming murder trial in the 1996 killing of Tupac Shakur. His attorneys argued the book should be excluded, claiming he had an agreement with the LAPD that police interviews would remain off the record and the book wouldn't be used in court. Prosecutors say the memoir details Keefe D's alleged role in orchestrating Tupac's killing. Jury selection is set to begin August 10th. Elsewhere in entertainment, Bone Thugs and Harmony will receive a star on the Hollywood Walk of Fame on July 8th. The group says the honor belongs not just to them, but also their families, their hometown, and the fans who've supported them from the beginning. Big Boy will MC the ceremony alongside Exhibit. And Sony will stop making physical game discs for PlayStation starting January 2028. After that, all new games will only operate in digital format. The change won't affect games already released on disc. with the latest in entertainment. I'm Morgan Wood on the Black Information Network, your home for Black news first.
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3: A white teenager accused in the vicious killing of a Tennessee man who had been on the sex offender registry remains in jail. But video of 18-year-old Kian Neal's interview with Collegedale police was heard by a black judge at a recent court hearing. Neal reportedly told police he was a victim of abuse himself and that he looked up 56-year-old Robert Locke online, went to his home, beat him with a hammer, and used zip ties to choke him. Neal admitted to dismembering Locke's body and putting his remains in a dumpster.
4: The number of black men impacted by Alzheimer's disease is double the national average. Now, longtime black actor Danny Glover is opening up about living with the disease.
5: I'm sure as it advances, things are going to be different and changing.
4: In a recent interview with Today's Lester Holt, the 79-year-old Lethal Weapon star revealed he was diagnosed several years ago but remains active in his San Francisco, California community. Now to Tennessee, where the botched execution of a black man back in May leads to Republican state Senate leaders trying to put a stop to executions. Senate Majority Leader Jack Johnson and other GOP senators sent Governor Bill Lee a letter late last month outlining the request. The push comes after prison staff failed to execute Tony Carruthers by lethal injection on May 21st. Governor Lee called off the execution and then gave Carruthers a one-year reprieve.
3: And finally, a couple recently climbed to the very tippity top of the Empire State Building in Manhattan, New York. That's about 1,500 feet into the air.
6: Two geniuses climbed to the top of the Empire State Building, the top of the spire.
7: It's not some worker changing a light, is it?
6: Nah, it's a male, female, dressed in black. They had some flag they were waving.
3: The popular social media couple known for climbing were arrested, but not before the man proposed. There was also a message in the flag they were waving. When the power of love beats the love of power, the world knows peace. I'm Nicole Deal, along with Mike Moore, on your home for Black News First, the Black Information Network. Your Washington Roundup is next.
8: President Trump says he still plans to deliver a lengthy 4th of July speech on the National Mall despite extreme heat expected in Washington, D.C. He made the comments while speaking at the Theodore Roosevelt Presidential Library in North Dakota.
9: On July 4th, it's going to be approximately 107 degrees out, and I'm going to go and I'm going to make a really long speech just to show that I can do anything. It's going to be 107.
8: Forecasters are calling for a high near 107 degrees Saturday, though temperatures should fall into the upper 80s by the 11 p.m. start time. The hottest July 4th on record in D.C. reached 100 degrees in 1919. That's your Washington Roundup. I'm Morgan Wood on the Black Information Network.
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3: For millions of Americans, the dream of home ownership has not disappeared, but it has become more expensive. Housing affordability continues to be one of the biggest financial headaches facing American families, especially first-time home buyers, and especially black families. According to economists at Stanford's Institute for Economic Policy Research, affordability is expected to remain a major concern for the remainder of the year. Two of the driving forces making home ownership more difficult are overly priced homes and the cost of borrowing money. Mortgage rates remain significantly higher than they were just a few years ago. And in lots of real estate markets, home prices are still at or close to record highs. That combination means monthly mortgage payments are still unattainable for many potential buyers. If inflation remains high, the cost of borrowing money could stay elevated. That adds more pressure to buyers who are already struggling to save money for down payments. Money news at 24 and 54 minutes past each hour. I'm Nicole Deal on your home for Black News First, the Black Information Network.
11: I'm Amber Payton with BIN News Now. Actor Danny Glover is opening up about his Alzheimer's diagnosis. In an exclusive Today interview, the 79-year-old Emmy winner says he has been living with the disease for several years.
5: As it advances, things going to be different and changing.
11: Glover is being supported by his family and working with the Alzheimer's Association. Detroit, Michigan's Black Mayor Mary Sheffield has signed an executive order halting water shutoffs during extreme heat. The order requires city departments to protect residents and workers when temperatures hit at least 90 degrees for multiple days, with a focus on vulnerable groups, including seniors and the homeless. And Charlotte, North Carolina has a new mayor. Robert Harrington was sworn in Wednesday as the city's 60th mayor following the resignation of longtime mayor Vi Lyles, who was Black, who stepped down to spend more time with her family. Get BIN News Now on demand 24/7 on the iHeartRadio app.
12: I'm Kevin Brown on your home for 24/7 News, the Black Information Network. New York City is experiencing a historic heat wave as we head into the 4th of July holiday weekend. Office of Emergency Management Commissioner Christine Farrell says we're approaching, if not exceeding, record-breaking territory.
13: People should take it slow, try to spend time in air conditioning, either, you know, in their own homes and friends and families, or the city has a cooling center network.
12: The city has a network of nearly 600 cooling centers, including public libraries, with the closest location posted on Link NYC kiosks. No matter how they're keeping cool, people are urged to drink water and check in on their neighbors. New Yorkers sharing how they're holding up.
14: Best I can. What else are you going to do? Got to come to work. What are you going to do? It's Mother Nature. Nothing you can do about it.
15: Water and lots of sunscreen, so where your eyes are burning.
16: Actually, I got some water. I'm just trying to survive out here. It's about to get real hot.
12: A new law in Florida expands the eligible age for children to learn how to swim for free from ages 1 to 7, up from 4. Florida Congresswoman Debbie Wasserman Schultz says those additional 3 years of swimming lessons will save lives.
17: Drowning remains the leading cause of accidental death for children under the age of 5. And in my home state of Florida, we just had the deadliest year on record for child drownings. 119 children tragically lost their lives in 2025.
12: The swimming lesson voucher program benefits children of low-income Florida residents living below the federal poverty level. Also children with autism who are attracted to water features and active military families. The family of one-year-old Cohen Wiley of Mississippi, who was fatally shot during a police response to an alleged shoplifting incident, is demanding transparency and accountability in the investigation. Civil rights attorney Ben Crump revealed the findings of an independent forensic review conducted by Dr. Roger Mitchell to determine what happened during the tragic encounter. The family hopes the examination will provide answers about the trajectory of the bullet and the officer's use of force and whether proper tactics were followed. They're determined to ensure that Cohen's life is not forgotten, and they're pushing for meaningful answers about the events that led to his death. The Texas State Board of Education recently approved a required reading list for public schools, including selections from the Bible, following a 2023 state law. The list features over 200 readings, including biblical texts and works by literary figures like Shakespeare and Martin Luther King Jr. Critics argue that the mandatory Bible readings violate the First Amendment, while historical court cases have addressed the issue of religion in public schools. The board's list has sparked concerns about promoting Christianity over other faiths, and legal challenges are expected as the program is implemented in Texas schools. Kansas City's Juneteenth celebration, which marked its 15th anniversary with over 200 vendors and thousands of visitors, faced a setback when Republican Missouri lawmakers cut its funding, including grants to prevent human trafficking in the state. Despite losing over half of its annual budget, the event organizers are determined to continue the celebrations. The decision to cut funding for Juneteenth and human trafficking prevention has sparked criticism and disappointment among lawmakers and community members. Highlighting the importance of supporting such initiatives, the connection between Juneteenth and human trafficking underscores the need to prioritize efforts to combat exploitation and injustice. I'm Kevin Brown on your home for Black News First, the Black Information Network.
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19: 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I'm Amber Payton on your home for 24/7 news, Norfolk's BIN 92.1, the Black Information Network. Haitian advocates in Hampton Roads are raising concerns after the Supreme Court cleared the way for the Trump administration to end temporary protected status for migrants from Haiti and Syria.
20: It's very disgusting. It's just straight out racist.
19: Chef Ariette Janiska, president of the Virginia Association of Haitian Americans, tells Wavy News 10 she fears aggressive ICE arrests seen across the country could happen locally and put Black immigrants at risk. Janiska also condemned recent racist comments targeting Haitians. Esther Pierre Cuse, who was born in Haiti and raised in Virginia, says returning would be dangerous because of ongoing violence.
21: It is so dangerous that I wouldn't even try to go back to Haiti because automatically they would think that I have money. I would either be kidnapped or someone would try to kill me.
19: Nationwide, more than 250,000 people could be impacted. Virginia's Black Attorney General Jay Jones of Norfolk is clarifying that the state's new assault weapons ban and large capacity magazine restrictions remain in effect, but cannot currently be enforced by Virginia State Police in some localities because of preliminary injunctions. The update follows multiple lawsuits challenging the new laws, which took effect on Wednesday. Jones' office says the court orders do not fully block the law statewide, but temporarily limit enforcement by officials named in the cases. State Senator Bill Stanley disagrees, saying one injunction should apply statewide. The Attorney General's office plans to appeal while the Virginia Supreme Court considers whether to consolidate the cases. HBCU Norfolk State University is adding women's flag football to its athletics department, creating new scholarship and competition opportunities for female student athletes. The move comes as the MEAC expands its women's sports offering with future conference championships planned. NSU Athletic Director Dr. Melody Webb named Daryl Bullock the program's first head coach. Bullock brings more than 30 years of coaching experience and recently served on Michael Vick's football staff. Women's flag football is one of the nation's fastest growing sports and will debut in the 2028 Olympics. The Spartans begin their first 12-game season in February. And in more HBCU news, Hampton University's historic Armstrong Stadium is getting a major summer upgrade. The school announced a $3.2 million renovation that includes a new turf field, refurbished 8-lane track, and updated field event areas. The new field will also include soccer lanes, allowing Hampton's women's soccer team to play home games on campus again. Armstrong Stadium has been home to the Pirates since 1922 and is the oldest stadium in the Coastal Athletic Association. Hampton football opens its 2026 season there August 29th against Virginia University of Lynchburg, marking Van Malone's first game as head coach. And a Black Virginia Beach man is celebrating a major milestone. Purcell Bill Beal turned 100 Thursday with a surprise party at Jamestown Commons, surrounded by family, friends, and cake. As temperatures felt like triple digits outside, Beal tells WTKR News 3 he plans to stay mostly indoors during the heat. He credits his long life to his faith in God, saying it was God's grace that kept him all these years. I'm Amber Payton on your home for Black News First, Norfolk's BIN 92.1, the Black Information Network.
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22: At the Black Information Network, we report on national politics, but real change often starts closer to home. Local elections impact where your tax dollars go, who runs your schools, who controls your police force, what gets funded, what gets cut. We talk with Black candidates running for school boards, city councils, county judges, court clerks. We cover budget meetings where the loudest voices shape outcomes. We spotlight community members bringing the pressure, demanding the change. We explain how your vote can shape classroom size, how a sheriff's election can change how jails operate, why municipal elections, often overlooked, have long-term consequences. Change doesn't just happen in D.C. It happens where you live. Our stories open the door. Step in. You have a right to be in the room. With Black News First, this is Vanessa Tyler on the Black Information Network.
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24: Detroit is expanding its Occupy the Summer initiative to reach even more young Black people to provide free programs across the city.
4: This is BIN.
25: Colorado's Black Democrat Mela Kiro defeated a veteran Democratic challenger and is among a growing number of Democrats pushing for institutional change within the party.
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26: BIN News This Hour, I'm Andrea Coleman. Coming up, two stories where race is at play. The first is in the NBA. Can the Lakers win with a predominantly white starting lineup? And
27: so the assault is real. The charges are filed. They were arrested and I think arrested and bonded out. But the racial motive and the Carmelo Anthony portion of that story are unproven at this point.
26: BIN's Nicole Deal has the latest on a story out of Texas where a woman claims she was physically attacked because she is white. But first, here's BIN News Now. The LA Lakers' projected starting lineup next season is spurring conversations around race. Three of the starting players on the team are white, those being Luka Doncic, Austin Reeves, and newly acquired Walker Kessler. Yesterday, after the lineup became apparent, ESPN sportscaster Stephen A. Smith, who is Black, did not hold back his thoughts, questioning the Lakers by saying, "Your top three players are white dudes? Really? This ain't golf. This ain't baseball. It ain't even soccer. What y'all think this is? Basketball. You ain't going anywhere being led by three white dudes in today's generation of basketball. This is the first time in decades an NBA team has had a predominantly white starting lineup." Smith pointed out that the league is up to 70% Black. In Longview, Texas, three Black women have been arrested and charged in the assault of a white woman. The woman claims her assailants were yelling, "Free Carmelo," when the alleged assault happened. That is in reference to the case of Carmelo Anthony, the 19-year-old Black teen who was recently found guilty of murder and sentenced to 35 years in prison in the stabbing death of a white opponent during a track meet in Frisco, Texas last year. BIN's Nicole Deal lives in the Dallas area and joins us now with more on this story. Nicole.
27: That case is actually still evolving. Police have confirmed that that assault did happen. It happened outside a bar in the month of June, and three Black women have been arrested, charged in connection with that case. Investigators are calling it an isolated incident. But the explosive part of that story is what you've already said, that the alleged victim, who is a white woman, says the attack was racially charged and that the women who attacked her were chanting Carmelo Anthony's name and saying "Free Carmelo." Now, so far, that claim has not been verified by authorities. So police are specifically warning the community that some of these details that are circulating on social media, they're unconfirmed. They're urging the public not to jump to conclusions.
26: Wow. So has this case really set off kind of some racial tensions you feel in the area? I know you live in the Dallas area. Do you feel the tension there?
27: Well, I don't feel it personally, Andrea, but I do think in certain environments, people who are going to court, or if you're at a baseball game and you know, a white person is going at it with a Black person or a sporting event or things like that, I think, you know, you can feel that tension there. You can feel that it's more palatable in certain environments.
26: Thank you, Nicole. We appreciate that update. Well, Longview is about an hour and a half from Dallas. As BIN has been reporting, Carmelo Anthony is appealing his conviction. We will continue to bring you the latest in his case. This is BIN News This Hour. Be sure to follow us wherever you get your podcasts. I'm Andrea Coleman on the Black Information Network, home of Black News First.
19: Here's what's trending this hour. Questions are swirling about the health of Mitch McConnell after reports say he was found unconscious last month at his home due to a possible heart attack. The couple that climbed the Empire State Building on Wednesday has been released from custody after appearing in a New York City courtroom. And over 260 million Americans are under a powerful heat dome with scorching temps running through the 4th of July holiday weekend. Triple-digit heat continues to grip a huge part of the eastern part of the country. I'm Amber Payton, and that's what's trending.
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5: Major League Baseball is putting HBCU baseball front and center this summer in Philadelphia. The league has released new details for the 2026 HBCU Swingman Classic, part of All-Star Week, featuring a full entertainment slate and a City Hall visit ahead of the game. The showcase, founded by Hall of Famer Ken Griffey Jr., will take place July 10th at Citizens Bank Park, spotlighting 50 of the nation's top HBCU baseball student athletes. Phillies legend Jimmy Rollins will manage the National League squad, while the former MLB veteran Ricky Weeks leads the American League team. Beyond the competition, the event will highlight HBCU culture through music, entertainment, and community programming, including a stop at Philadelphia City Hall as part of the week's festivities. MLB says the goal is to elevate HBCU talent on a national stage in front of scouts, fans, and alumni during All-Star Week. With the latest in HBCU news, I'm Morgan Wood on the Black Information Network.
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3: The opinions, beliefs, and viewpoints expressed in this commentary are those of the author and do not necessarily represent those of BIN and its founding partners and employees. Now it's time to bring the funk with Roland S. Martin.
4: How can Democrats win in November? Well, Virginia Speaker of the House Don Scott says it's about building coalitions and not fretting about what Democratic socialists are doing, not looking at what Republicans are doing, but really spending the time and focusing on your base. This is what he told me on Roland Martin Unfiltered when we were at the Virginia Democrats Commonwealth Gala on Saturday in Richmond, Virginia.
5: What it should be is an opportunity for them to be motivated to make sure that they're doing what they need to do. And they could learn some things. Learn how they communicate, learn how they message, but not only that, learn how they mobilize and organize and get people excited. And I think that's very important.
6: Because you had some people here who said, Don, what you doing?
5: Yeah, what you doing bringing in Roland Martin?
6: What are you doing? but also, why are you doing that? Yeah. Why are you spending this?
5: Why are you over at these churches? Yeah, why are you over in this community? Why are you in this Latino community? Why are you over here in these suburbs? We had to go everywhere. And I think when you did that, we got a combination of folks that came together a coalition that was highly motivated to help to deliver what we needed to deliver. We have Democrats, we're a coalition. We're not like Republicans. We're not a monolith. You know, they fall in line behind Trump. We have to have a much more diverse menu for everything that we do. We have to give people an opportunity. You know, like I tell people, we just passed a $200 billion budget last week. That budget has something in it for everybody. Everybody that believed in us, that got something, we delivered something that they could believe in and go home and be excited about. And that is what you must do. We don't get to just be a monolith in our party. And that's great. That's what I think makes us a stronger party.
4: If Democrats want to win the House and the Senate in November, as well as the presidency in 2028, they better listen to this man. I'm Roland Martin on the Black Information Network.
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7: We begin with an update on a story out of Jackson, Mississippi. A third suspect has been arrested in connection with a triple homicide. The incident claimed the lives of two women and a two-year-old child. WJTV is reporting jail records show Michaela Young has been arrested and booked into the Hinds County Detention Center. She's been charged with capital murder. Black Jackson Police Chief Dr. Rochelle Brackney commenting on this case.
9: The outrage in the community over this, the sympathy for this family who has suffered, three individuals, two daughters, you know, a sister, a nephew, a grandchild, taken senselessly.
7: Two other suspects, Cornelius Carter and Jordan Carter, are also charged with murder in this case.
8: In Chicago, Illinois, the city's top cop is resigning July 15th. Black Chicago Police Superintendent Larry Snelling made the announcement in a statement. It reads in part, "Throughout my career, I have had the opportunity to give back to the city I love through different assignments across the department. I must also thank Mayor Brandon Johnson for choosing me to serve the residents of Chicago." And here's comments from Alderman Ray Lopez.
10: "I'm worried. We barely have 8 months left until next year when a new mayor will be selected. You have a selection process that could be half of that time. Who's going to take this job just to be superintendent for 5 months?
8: Snelling was a 28-year veteran of the department when he was chosen to serve as superintendent in 2023 by Black Mayor Brandon Johnson. In Maryland, day one for Baltimore City Schools Black CEO is in the books. Dr. Jermaine Johnson explains what he sees as a priority.
11: Strong programs for all of our students, particularly our special education population. Number two, we want to make sure that we have strong, rigorous programs, offerings in all of our schools. The third one for us, to make sure the wraparound supports for prevention and intervention are in place.
8: He's coming in tasked with a few challenges that include student literacy, math, and attendance. CBS Baltimore reports in 2025, Baltimore City students performed below average in math and reading compared to other students in large cities.
7: The Motown Museum in Detroit, Michigan is undergoing a $75 million transformation set for completion in 2027. This is said to be in an effort to reshape Detroit's identity as an educational and tourism destination. The museum, originally founded by African-American Berry Gordy in 1959, will feature immersive exhibits, a recording studio, and a searchable archive of music and historical interviews. And finally, Black entrepreneur India Brown has launched the Legacy Leaders Scholarship Program in Atlanta, Georgia. The program is offering 25,000 Black families access to scholarship funding for college through a private tuition rewards network. Families can enroll in the program for free at legacyleadersagency.com/college. I'm Mike Moore, along with Nicole Deal, on your home for 24/7 News, the Black Information Network.
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13: 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Nearly 69,000 others remain missing.
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18: The latest round of talks between the U.S. and Iran have ended with no major developments. Mitch McConnell reports officials in Qatar claim there was positive progress in the talks that recently wrapped up in Doha.
19: It seems the key points of discussion are around the Strait of Hormuz and Iran's desire to enforce tolling, as well as financial arrangements, for example, the rollback of sanctions and money that's been withheld from the Iranian government, and also the ceasefire in Lebanon is another key point of discussion.
18: Trump says the two sides are making progress and the denuclearization of Iran is moving along well.
7: New details are emerging about the deadly Oak Cliff apartment explosion in Dallas, Texas, that killed three people and injured five others. A preliminary NTSB report indicates a natural gas line was punctured before the May 28th blast. That line had not been identified or marked, even though an 811 locate request had been made. Investigators say a soil sampling drill rig was operating nearby before the explosion. The investigation, it's ongoing. As the World Cup arrives in North Texas to AT&T Stadium, a former security chief with the Dallas Cowboys says agencies are constantly sharing intelligence and running drills.
20: Just the volume and the scope and the spread of it is much more because of the World Cup. You've got the international aspect, all the various countries that are participating.
7: That is Larry Wansley, and he would know. According to NBC News, in addition to his position with the Cowboys, Wansley, who is Black, previously worked with the FBI and led global security for American Airlines.
18: And finally, President Donald Trump is planning a lengthy speech on the National Mall for the 4th of July celebration.
21: On July 4th, it's going to be approximately 107 degrees out. And I'm going to go and I'm going to make a really long speech just to show that I can do anything. It's going to be 107.
18: Forecasters predict temperatures should be in the upper 80s by the time Trump speaks at 9 p.m.
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16: 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I'm Mike Island on the Black Information Network.
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25: I'm Amber Payton with BIN News Now. President Trump says he still plans to give a lengthy 4th of July speech on the National Mall despite extreme heat in Washington, D.C.
26: And I'm going to go and I'm going to make a really long speech just to show that I can do anything.
25: He made the comment during remarks in North Dakota. Forecasts call for dangerous daytime heat, though temperatures are expected to drop into the upper 80s by his 9 p.m. speech. An Air Force major arrested at the Capitol will not face charges. Jason Watson was detained after calling for the impeachment of President Trump and Vice President Vance during a news conference attended by Black Democratic Congressman Al Green. Capitol Police say Watson was on the House steps without a member of Congress present, but a D.C. court official says no case will be filed. And prosecutors in Tiger Woods' DUI case will be allowed to review his medical records. A judge approved access to records from Woods' hospital visit after his March crash on Jupiter Island. Get BIN News Now on demand 24/7 on the iHeartRadio app.
27: I'm Vanessa Tyler on the Black Information Network, your home for Black News First. Pack up and get out. That's the message to Black Haitians and Syrians from the Trump administration now that they have the green light from the Supreme Court on TPS, temporary protected status. Department of Homeland Security Secretary Mark Wayne Mullen made it crystal clear on Fox News, no matter how long they've been here and built a life, they've got
28: to
27: go.
28: They have to go home. Now, they don't have to go to the country that they came from. If they're not feeling safe, they can go someplace else, but they cannot stay here. Your TPS, temporary protective status, is over. So we will help assist you in leaving if you would like. We'll buy you an airline ticket. We'll give you $2,600 to reestablish yourself someplace else if you don't want to go back to the country you came from. But you have to leave, and we're going to assist you in doing so. And if you choose not to, then we'll pick you up and force you to leave.
27: Officials say expect to see ICE showing a strong push to get them out. A white man is arrested for an ugly racial threat against a Black lawmaker. Officials say he thought he would get away with it behind the cover of social media.
29: I am New York State Senator Leah Webb, and I proudly represent Senate District 52 here in the Southern Tier of New York.
27: Upstate New York lawmaker Leah Webb was the target after a news story featuring her was posted about a Juneteenth event. State troopers say James Crosby allegedly made the Facebook comment that he wanted to hang her from a tree. For that, he was slapped with making a terroristic threat as a hate crime. It is a felony. When troopers went to the Binghamton man's upstate New York home, they found weapons, including an automatic one. Police charged him for that, too, criminal possession of a weapon.
3: A 9-month pregnant woman is attacked by two loose dogs, one a pit bull, the other an American bully, and they tried to rip her apart. Renee Wilson says they started going after her chihuahua, and when the black mother tried to save her small dog, they went after her, tearing into her in the parking lot of a Tacoma, Washington apartment complex, even biting into her stomach. She tells Fox 13 Seattle she feared for herself and her unborn child.
29: I was thinking, oh my God, my baby, as soon as the dog grabbed my belly.
3: Thank goodness neighbors heard her screams and came to her rescue. Doctors decided to induce labor. Her newborn was delivered safely. As for Wilson, a mother of four, remains in the hospital recovering from

0: Wesson.
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6: I'm Amber Payton on your home for 24/7 news, Norfolk's BIN 92.1, the Black Information Network. Haitian advocates in Hampton Roads are raising concerns after the Supreme Court cleared the way for the Trump administration to end temporary protected status for migrants from Haiti and Syria.
7: It's very disgusting. It's just straight out racist.
6: Chef Ariette Janiska, president of the Virginia Association of Haitian Americans, tells Wavy News 10 she fears aggressive ICE arrests seen across the country could happen locally and put black immigrants at risk. Janiska also condemned recent racist comments targeting Haitians. Esther Pierre Cuse, who was born in Haiti and raised in Virginia, says returning would be dangerous because of ongoing violence.
8: It is so dangerous that I wouldn't even try to go back to Haiti because automatically they would think that I have money. I would either be kidnapped or someone would try to kill me.
6: Nationwide, more than 250,000 people could be impacted. Virginia's Black Attorney General Jay Jones of Norfolk is clarifying that the state's new assault weapons ban and large capacity magazine restrictions remain in effect but cannot currently be enforced by Virginia State Police in some localities because of preliminary injunctions. The update follows multiple lawsuits challenging the new laws, which took effect on Wednesday. Jones' office says the court orders do not fully block the law statewide but temporarily limit enforcement by officials named in the cases. State Senator Bill Stanley disagrees, saying one injunction should apply statewide. The Attorney General's office plans to appeal while the Virginia Supreme Court considers whether to consolidate the cases. HBCU Norfolk State University is adding women's flag football to its athletics department, creating new scholarship and competition opportunities for female student athletes. The move comes as the MEAC expands its women's sports offering with future conference championships planned. NSU Athletic Director Dr. Melody Webb named Daryl Bullock the program's first head coach. Bullock brings more than 30 years of coaching experience and recently served on Michael Vick's football staff. Women's flag football is one of the nation's fastest growing sports and will debut in the 2028 Olympics. The Spartans begin their first 12-game season in February. And in more HBCU news, Hampton University's historic Armstrong Stadium is getting a major summer upgrade. The school announced a $3.2 million renovation that includes a new turf field, refurbished 8-lane track, and updated field event areas. The new field will also include soccer lanes, allowing Hampton's women's soccer team to play home games on campus again. Armstrong Stadium has been home to the Pirates since 1922 and is the oldest stadium in the Coastal Athletic Association. Hampton football opens its 2026 season there August 29th against Virginia University of Lynchburg, marking Van Malone's first game as head coach. And a black Virginia Beach man is celebrating a major milestone. Purcell Bill Beal turned 100 Thursday with a surprise party at Jamestown Commons, surrounded by family, friends, and cake. As temperatures felt like triple digits outside, Beal tells WTKR News 3 he plans to stay mostly indoors during the heat. He credits his long life to his faith in God, saying it was God's grace that kept him all these years. I'm Amber Payton on your home for Black News First, Norfolk's BIN 92.1, the Black Information Network.
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12: Black pastor Terry Reed has been sentenced to 80 years in prison for sexually abusing two boys in Alabama, marking his third conviction for crimes against minors.
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13: 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So I don't know what everybody getting ready for a celebration.
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14: BIN News this hour, I'm Andrea Coleman. Coming up, two stories where race is at play. The first is in the NBA. Can the Lakers win with a predominantly white starting lineup? And
15: so the assault is real. The charges are filed. They were arrested and I think arrested and bonded out. But the racial motive and the Carmelo Anthony portion of that story are unproven at this point.
14: BIN's Nicole Deal has the latest on a story out of Texas where a woman claims she was physically attacked because she is white. But first, here's BIN News Now. The LA Lakers' projected starting lineup next season is spurring conversations around race. Three of the starting players on the team are white, those being Luka Doncic, Austin Reeves, and newly acquired Walker Kessler. Yesterday, after the lineup became apparent, ESPN sportscaster Stephen A. Smith, who is black, did not hold back his thoughts, questioning the Lakers by saying, "Your top three players are white dudes? Really? This ain't golf. This ain't baseball. It ain't even soccer. What y'all think this is? Basketball. You ain't going anywhere being led by three white dudes in today's generation of basketball. This is the first time in decades an NBA team has had a predominantly white starting lineup." Smith pointed out that the league is up to 70% black. In Longview, Texas, three black women have been arrested and charged in the assault of a white woman. The woman claims her assailants were yelling, "Free Carmelo," when the alleged assault happened. That is in reference to the case of Carmelo Anthony, the 19-year-old black teen who was recently found guilty of murder and sentenced to 35 years in prison in the stabbing death of a white opponent during a track meet in Frisco, Texas last year. BIN's Nicole Deal lives in the Dallas area and joins us now with more on this story. Nicole.
15: That case is actually still evolving. Police have confirmed that assault did happen. It happened outside a bar in the month of June, and three black women have been arrested, charged in connection with that case. Investigators are calling it an isolated incident. But the explosive part of that story is what you've already said, that the alleged victim, who is a white woman, says the attack was racially charged and that the women who attacked her were chanting Carmelo Anthony's name and saying "Free Carmelo." Now, so far, that claim has not been verified by authorities. So police are specifically warning the community that some of these details that are circulating on social media, they're unconfirmed. They're urging the public not to jump to conclusions.
2: Wow. So has this case really set off kind of some racial tensions you feel in the area? I know you live in the Dallas area. Do you feel the tension there?
15: Well, I don't feel it personally, Andrea, but I do think in certain environments, people who are going to court, or if you're at a baseball game and you know, a white person is going at it with a black person or a sporting event or things like that. I think, you know, you can feel that tension there. You can feel that it's more palatable in certain environments.
16: Thank you, Nicole. We appreciate that update. Well, Longview is about an hour and a half from Dallas. As BIN has been reporting, Carmelo Anthony is appealing his conviction. We will continue to bring you the latest in his case. This is BIN News This Hour. Be sure to follow us wherever you get your podcasts. I'm Andrea Coleman on the Black Information Network, home of Black News First.
17: Here's what's trending this hour. The latest round of talks between the U.S. and Iran have ended with no major updates. Officials in Qatar claim there was positive progress in the talks that wrapped up on Wednesday. Millions across the country are facing a heat wave ahead of the 4th of July weekend. Temperatures are expected to intensify across the Northeast today, with major cities including New York City, Philadelphia, and Washington, D.C. all seeing heat levels above average. And the 4th of July holiday travel period is in full swing. I'm Amber Payton, and that's what's trending.
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18: In unfortunate sports-related news, the mother of Baltimore Ravens defensive lineman Calais Campbell has died, and his brother is accused of killing her. Atlanta police arrested Sierra Campbell on murder and other charges after officers found the body of Nateel Campbell inside her home early Tuesday morning. Investigators have released full details, but police say they've responded to previous mental health-related incidents at the home. Calais Campbell is preparing for his 19th season in the NFL with the Baltimore Ravens. Meanwhile, in the NBA, free agency continues to deliver blockbuster moves. ESPN reports the Toronto Raptors have reacquired Finals MVP Kawhi Leonard from the LA Clippers, while the Philadelphia 76ers landed 2024 Finals MVP Jaylen Brown in a trade with the Boston Celtics. Elsewhere in the NBA, LeBron James confirmed he's leaving the Los Angeles Lakers, fueling speculation he could join Stephen Curry and the Golden State Warriors. Though reports say a potential deal involving Anthony Davis has stalled. With the latest in sports, I'm Morgan Wood on the Black Information Network. BINnews.com, your home for Black News First.
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18: I'm Morgan Wood on the Black Information Network, taking a look at another aspect of America 250, a Black perspective. Sports, performance, protests, and public power. Sports have long been a stage for competition, achievement, and national pride, but for many Black athletes, the playing field has also been a platform for protests, advocacy, and social change. The National Museum of African American History and Culture notes that Black athletes have done far more than entertain. Throughout American history, they've used their visibility to challenge injustice, shape public debate, and push the nation to confront difficult questions about race, equality, and citizenship. One defining moment comes in 1947 when Jackie Robinson broke Major League Baseball's color barrier, becoming the first Black player in the modern era. His success transformed professional sports, but his journey was marked by relentless racism and public hostility. His perseverance opened doors for generations of athletes. More than a decade later, another athlete challenged America in a different way.
19: I've said it once and I will say it again. The real enemies of my people are right here. Not in Vietnam. And we who follow the most honorable Elijah Muhammad take no parts in wars. As the Holy Quran teaches us, we take parts in no wars on the side of infidels or Christians or non-believers in Islam. No wars unless it's declared by Almighty God, Allah himself, or his messengers.
18: Heavyweight boxing champion Muhammad Ali refused induction into the U.S. Army during the Vietnam War, citing his religious beliefs and opposition to the conflict. The decision cost him his title and some of the best years of his career, but history would come to recognize him as one of the most influential athlete activists of the 20th century. The intersection of sports and protests reached another defining moment at the 1968 Olympics in Mexico City. After winning medals in the 200 meters, Tommy Smith and John Carlos raised black gloved fists during the national anthem to protest racial inequality and human rights abuses in the United States. The image became one of the most iconic acts of protest in sports history. The response, however, was deeply divided. Many criticized the gesture as political, while supporters viewed it as a symbol of Black pride, equality, and self-determination. That debate continues today. Athletes including Serena Williams, LeBron James, and former NFL quarterback Colin Kaepernick have used their platforms to speak on issues ranging from racial injustice to police violence, keeping alive the question of whether sports and activism can or should coexist. Today, Black athletes remain among the most visible figures in America with platforms that reach millions around the world. From Jackie Robinson's courage to Muhammad Ali's convictions to the raised fists of Tommy Smith and John Carlos, generations of Black athletes have shown that athletic success can also be a vehicle for change. As America approaches its 250th anniversary, their stories continue to challenge the nation to consider whether the promises of freedom, equality, and citizenship have been fully realized. I'm Morgan Wood on the Black Information Network, BINnews.com, your home for Black news first.
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23: Megan Thee Stallion is expanding her brand beyond music with the launch of her very first fragrance, Hot Girl Summer, set to debut online July 8th. The limited edition scent, created in partnership with Coty, features notes of creamy coconut milk, orchid blooms, and warm vetiver oil, all designed to capture the confidence and energy of the Hot Girl Summer lifestyle. Now, Megan says the fragrance reflects her personal style and essence, and it comes packaged in a bold flame shaped bottle inspired by her signature brand. Fans will be able to purchase it through Ulta Beauty and Megan's official website. And beloved actor and activist Danny Glover is opening up about a deeply personal health battle, revealing in an exclusive interview with Today that he has been living with Alzheimer's disease for several years. The 79-year-old Lethal Weapon and The Color Purple star says he knows changes will come as the disease progresses, but remains grateful for the support of his family. Glover and his family decided to share his diagnosis publicly to help raise awareness and reduce the stigma surrounding Alzheimer's. With the latest in entertainment at 17 and 47 minutes past each hour, I'm Bree Wood on the Black Information Network, your home for Black news first.
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3: I'm Tammy Eswick on your home for 24/7 News, the Black Information Network. After an NAACP lawsuit, a federal judge blocked the U.S. Postal Service from carrying out President Trump's order to restrict mail-in ballots. The National Association for the Advancement of Colored People called Trump's order earlier this year an attempt to rig the election. To Louisiana, where it looks like a retired judge will preside over former Sheriff Susan Hudson, who's a black woman's case in Orleans Criminal Court. The former jail boss was charged by Republican AG Liz Merle after 10 inmates escaped the Orleans Parish Jail last summer. A whole host of judges recused themselves from the case. Some black Orleans Parish residents see the charges as a political stunt by state Republicans. Here's Hudson's attorney, Gregory Carter, speaking to Fox 8 during a previous court appearance.
4: She worked tirelessly for the city. She served this city. She wants to be heard in this city. The citizens of this community deserve the opportunity to hear this case and make a decision in this case, and that's what we intend to have.
3: We stay in New Orleans, where Essence Fest fans are getting ready to pour into New Orleans. Restaurants like black-owned Herd Dat Kitchen say they're ready for the economic boost. Here's Jeffrey Herd via Fox 8.
5: By Saturday, it'll be real crazy, yes.
3: Millions of black tourists are expected to fill up hotels as they spend thousands of dollars at bars, shopping outlets, and come for the black-owned local restaurants. Here's Herd again via Fox 8.
5: A lot of flavor, a lot of spice. 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
3: Essence changed hands in 2018. It's owned by black Liberian-born Richelieu Dennis, who's the founder of Shea Moisture. Finally, let's take a look back in history. On July 7th, 1964, President Lyndon B. Johnson signed the Civil Rights Act of 1964. That made it illegal to discriminate against people based on race, color, religion, sex, or national origin. Federal agencies like the Equal Employment Opportunity Commission, or EEOC, were created to investigate discrimination and enforce compliance. 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
6: President Trump is pushing for a faster decline in gas prices. The president previously urged gas companies to drop their prices and warned that big problems lie ahead if there is any price gouging. However, he acknowledged in a new Truth Social post that oil costs are dropping, but highlighted the gas prices are not falling fast enough ahead of the 4th of July weekend. Trump also claimed the so-called Freedom Fuel Network is expected to help lower gas prices at 25 stations in the Philadelphia area. The Justice Department is directing its staff to bring fraud charges in alleged cases of birth tourism. This is in response to the Supreme Court's birthright citizenship ruling. Following the 623 ruling, the DOJ's Office of the Deputy Attorney General says investigation and prosecution of birth tourism schemes should be prioritized by all criminal division staff. And that's your Washington Roundup. I'm Mike Moore on your home for 24/7 News, the Black Information Network.
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10: For millions of Americans, the dream of home ownership has not disappeared, but it has become more expensive. Housing affordability continues to be one of the biggest financial headaches facing American families, especially first-time home buyers, and especially Black families. According to economists at Stanford's Institute for Economic Policy Research, affordability is expected to remain a major concern for the remainder of the year. Two of the driving forces making home ownership more difficult are overly priced homes and the cost of borrowing money. Mortgage rates remain significantly higher than they were just a few years ago. And in lots of real estate markets, home prices are still at or close to record highs. That combination means monthly mortgage payments are still unattainable for many potential buyers. If inflation remains high, the cost of borrowing money could stay elevated. That adds more pressure to buyers who are already struggling to save money for down payments. Money news at 24 and 54 minutes past each hour. I'm Nicole Deal on your home for Black News First, the Black Information Network.
11: I'm Amber Payton with BIN News Now. Actor Danny Glover is opening up about his Alzheimer's diagnosis. In an exclusive Today interview, the 79-year-old Emmy winner says he has been living with the disease for several years.
12: As it advances, things are going to be different and changing.
11: Glover is being supported by his family and working with the Alzheimer's Association. Detroit, Michigan's Black Mayor Mary Sheffield has signed an executive order halting water shutoffs during extreme heat. The order requires city departments to protect residents and workers when temperatures hit at least 90 degrees for multiple days, with a focus on vulnerable groups, including seniors and the homeless. And Charlotte, North Carolina has a new mayor. Robert Harrington was sworn in Wednesday as the city's 60th mayor following the resignation of longtime mayor Vi Lyles, who was Black, who stepped down to spend more time with her family. Get BIN News Now on demand 24/7 on the iHeartRadio app.
13: I'm Vanessa Tyler on the Black Information Network, your home for Black News First. Happy 250, America. This celebration is never complete without honoring the enormous Black contributions to building this country. Black genius stolen from Black people. Yaba Baker is fighting for the art of his fourth generation grandfather, whose stoneware clay pots are priceless artifacts in museums today. Yaba Baker joins me along with his attorney, George Fothery.
14: Thank you. Glad to be here.
13: Yeah, but please tell me about your fourth generation grandfather, David Drake. Many in history know him as Dave the Potter. He lived during the 1800s.
14: Up until around 1870, he was an enslaved individual, as you said, but had a real talent, a mastery of making pottery. And he also was a little bit of a rebel because at that point in time in South Carolina, it was illegal for slaves to read or write. And he did both, so much so he actually wrote and inscribed poems and his name on his actual pottery. And that's one of the things that made him one of the most famous African-Americans who were enslaved at that time period.
13: But get this, he didn't even know there was a connection.
14: We didn't have any idea, like most African-American families, about our lineage probably past two or three generations. So there was a phone call from a genealogist in 2016 that told us that we were related to David Drake. And we were like, well, we don't know who that is.
13: He soon learned that his fourth generation great-grandfather's beautiful clay pots made during his enslavement went for more than $1 million at auction, a record for all ceramic pots. Attorney Fothery, where does the law stand in retrieving such family heirlooms hundreds of years later?
15: For the past 2 to 3 decades, what you've observed with U.S. museums across the country is this movement towards ethical restitution. Ethical restitution is the act of museums returning works that are in their collection to the rightful owners. What's significant about the David Drake work is, until last October, no museum had ever applied principles of ethical restitution to artwork that was created by enslaved African Americans.
10: How many museums out there actually have the pots?
15: Yeah, there's about 24 museums in the U.S. that are currently holding jars created by David Drake. The family and I are in contact with the majority of them.
16: At this point, we've acquired 6 pots, 3 from collectors and 3 from museums.
3: Follow their journey at DaveThePotterFamily.org. Yaba Baker and attorney George Fothery, thank you both.
16: Thank you for having us. I appreciate it.
15: It's been a pleasure.
13: With Black News First, I'm Vanessa Tyler on the Black Information Network.
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11: I'm Amber Payton on your home for 24/7 news, Norfolk's BIN 92.1, the Black Information Network. Haitian advocates in Hampton Roads are raising concerns after the Supreme Court cleared the way for the Trump administration to end temporary protected status for migrants from Haiti and Syria.
17: It's very disgusting. It's just straight out racist.
11: Chef Ariette Janiska, president of the Virginia Association of Haitian Americans, tells Wavy News 10 she fears aggressive ICE arrests seen across the country could happen locally and put Black immigrants at risk. Janiska also condemned recent racist comments targeting Haitians. Esther Pierre Cuse, who was born in Haiti and raised in Virginia, says returning would be dangerous because of ongoing violence.
18: It is so dangerous that I wouldn't even try to go back to Haiti because automatically they would think that I have money. I would either be kidnapped or someone would try to kill me.
11: Nationwide, more than 250,000 people could be impacted. Virginia's Black Attorney General Jay Jones of Norfolk is clarifying that the state's new assault weapons ban and large capacity magazine restrictions remain in effect, but cannot currently be enforced by Virginia State Police in some localities because of preliminary injunctions. The update follows multiple lawsuits challenging the new laws, which took effect on Wednesday. Jones' office says the court orders do not fully block the law statewide, but temporarily limit enforcement by officials named in the cases. State Senator Bill Stanley disagrees, saying one injunction should apply statewide. The Attorney General's office plans to appeal while the Virginia Supreme Court considers whether to consolidate the cases. HBCU Norfolk State University is adding women's flag football to its athletics department, creating new scholarship and competition opportunities for female student athletes. The move comes as the MEAC expands its women's sports offering with future conference championships planned. NSU Athletic Director Dr. Melody Webb named Daryl Bullock the program's first head coach. Bullock brings more than 30 years of coaching experience and recently served on Michael Vick's football staff. Women's flag football is one of the nation's fastest growing sports and will debut in the 2028 Olympics. The Spartans begin their first 12-game season in February. And in more HBCU news, Hampton University's historic Armstrong Stadium is getting a major summer upgrade. The school announced a $3.2 million renovation that includes a new turf field, refurbished 8-lane track, and updated field event areas. The new field will also include soccer lanes, allowing Hampton's women's soccer team to play home games on campus again. Armstrong Stadium has been home to the Pirates since 1922 and is the oldest stadium in the Coastal Athletic Association. Hampton football opens its 2026 season there August 29th against Virginia University of Lynchburg, marking Van Malone's first game as head coach.
19: And a Black Virginia Beach man is celebrating a major milestone. Purcell Bill Beal turned 100 Thursday with a surprise party at Jamestown Commons, surrounded by family, friends, and cake. As temperatures felt like triple digits outside, Beal tells WTKR News 3 he plans to stay mostly indoors during the heat. He credits his long life to his faith in God, saying it was God's grace that kept him all these years. I'm Amber Payton on your home for Black News First, Norfolk's BIN 92.1, the Black Information Network.
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5: This is not a Democratic or Republican thing or a socialist or moderate or liberal thing. 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
6: 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Congressman Mike Quigley threw his hat in the race.
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7: BIN News This Hour, I'm Andrea Coleman. Coming up, two stories where race is at play. The first is in the NBA. Can the Lakers win with a predominantly white starting lineup? And
8: so the assault is real. The charges are filed. They were arrested and I think arrested and bonded out. But the racial motive and the Carmelo Anthony portion of that story are unproven at this point.
7: BIN's Nicole Deal has the latest on a story out of Texas where a woman claims she was physically attacked because she is white. But first, here's BIN News Now. The LA Lakers' projected starting lineup next season is spurring conversations around race. Three of the starting players on the team are white, those being Luka Doncic, Austin Reeves, and newly acquired Walker Kessler. Yesterday, after the lineup became apparent, ESPN sportscaster Stephen A. Smith, who is black, did not hold back his thoughts, questioning the Lakers by saying, "Your top three players are white dudes? Really? This ain't golf. This ain't baseball. It ain't even soccer. What y'all think this is? Basketball. You ain't going anywhere being led by three white dudes in today's generation of basketball. This is the first time in decades an NBA team has had a predominantly white starting lineup." Smith pointed out that the league is up to 70% black. In Longview, Texas, three black women have been arrested and charged in the assault of a white woman. The woman claims her assailants were yelling, "Free Carmelo," when the alleged assault happened. That is in reference to the case of Carmelo Anthony, the 19-year-old black teen who was recently found guilty of murder and sentenced to 35 years in prison in the stabbing death of a white opponent during a track meet in Frisco, Texas last year. BIN's Nicole Deal lives in the Dallas area and joins us now with more on this story. Nicole.
8: That case is actually still evolving. Police have confirmed that assault did happen. It happened outside a bar in the month of June, and three black women have been arrested, charged in connection with that case. Investigators are calling it an isolated incident. But the explosive part of that story is what you've already said, that the alleged victim, who is a white woman, says the attack was racially charged and that the women who attacked her were chanting Carmelo Anthony's name and saying "Free Carmelo." Now, so far, that claim has not been verified by authorities. So police are specifically warning the community that some of these details that are circulating on social media, they're unconfirmed. They're urging the public not to jump to conclusions.
9: Wow. So has this case really set off kind of some racial tensions you feel in the area? I know you live in the Dallas area. Do you feel the tension there?
8: Well, I don't feel it personally, Andrea, but I do think in certain environments, people who are going to court, or if you're at a baseball game and you know, a white person is going at it with a black person or a sporting event or things like that, I think, you know, you can feel that tension there. You can feel that it's more palatable in certain environments.
7: Thank you, Nicole. We appreciate that update. Well, Longview is about an hour and a half from Dallas. As BIN has been reporting, Carmelo Anthony is appealing his conviction. We will continue to bring you the latest in his case. This is BIN News This Hour. Be sure to follow us wherever you get your podcast. I'm Andrea Coleman on the Black Information Network, home of Black News First.
10: Here's what's trending this hour. Questions are swirling about the health of Mitch McConnell after reports say he was found unconscious last month at his home due to a possible heart attack. The couple that climbed the Empire State Building on Wednesday has been released from custody after appearing in a New York City courtroom. And over 260 million Americans are under a powerful heat dome with scorching temps running through the 4th of July holiday weekend. Triple-digit heat continues to grip a huge part of the eastern part of the country. I'm Amber Payton, and that's what's trending.
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0: Major League Baseball is putting HBCU baseball front and center this summer in Philadelphia. The league has released new details for the 2026 HBCU Swingman Classic, part of All-Star Week, featuring a full entertainment slate and a City Hall visit ahead of the game. The showcase, founded by Hall of Famer Ken Griffey Jr., will take place July 10th at Citizens Bank Park, spotlighting 50 of the nation's top HBCU baseball student athletes. Phillies legend Jimmy Rollins will manage the National League squad, while the former MLB veteran Ricky Weeks leads the American League team. Beyond the competition, the event will highlight HBCU culture through music, entertainment, and community programming, including a stop at Philadelphia City Hall as part of the week's festivities. MLB says the goal is to elevate HBCU talent on a national stage in front of scouts, fans, and alumni during All-Star Week. With the latest in HBCU news, I'm Morgan Wood on the Black Information Network.
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0: Opinions, beliefs, and viewpoints expressed in this commentary are those of the author and do not necessarily represent those of BIN and its founding partners and employees.
12: I'm James T. Harris, and I have something to say. After the conviction and sentencing of Carmelo Anthony, one supporter was overcome with emotion and asked, "What do I tell my five boys? What do we do now?
13: What do you want us to do? What do you want us to do at this point? I'm lost for words. I don't know what to do. I got five boys. I don't know what, I ain't got nothing to tell them no more. You can't walk away no more."
14: Rest in peace, Trayvon Martin.
12: That's a fair question. In fact, it's probably the most important question to come out of this entire tragedy. What you tell them now is what you should have been telling them all along. Your choices matter. Your actions matter. Your character matters. The world can be unfair sometimes, but nothing will destroy your future faster than making a terrible decision in a moment of anger. I raised two boys and a daughter. My wife and I taught our children something simple. Control yourself. Walk away when you can. Respect other people. Respect life. Think before you act. But before all of that, we taught them to love the Lord with all their heart, all their mind, and all their strength. We taught them to love their neighbor as themselves. Those two commandments are the foundation for everything else. If you truly love God and love your neighbor, you're not looking for trouble. You're not looking for excuses. You're not looking for someone to blame. What you don't do is teach your children that accountability is oppression. You don't teach them that every guilty verdict is evidence of injustice. And you certainly don't teach them that someone who takes a life is automatically a victim when a jury reaches a verdict. Five boys and every child in America need parents willing to tell them the truth. The truth is that character matters, faith matters, self-control matters, personal responsibility matters. Those lessons can save a life, and sometimes they can keep a young person from throwing their own life away. I'm James T. Harris for the Black Information Network.
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10: 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Here are your top stories. There are reports the Trump administration is now threatening Haitians and Syrians to self-deport or face ICE just before the holiday. Extreme heat warnings continue across the country, and a Georgia family wants answers after a man and young boy were shot to death inside a home while several teens were inside having a sleepover. Police identified the victims as 45-year-old Chauncey Newman and 13-year-old DeMarcus Shirley. Shirley's great uncle, Gregory Carthen, says it was a blow to the family.
15: Well, if anybody knows anything, like, reach out and try to help us bring justice to what's happening. Just keep our family in prayer.
10: It's unclear if this was a drive-by shooting. Police are still searching for suspects. Meanwhile, Manhattan District Attorney Alvin Bragg is putting compassion at the center of his decision not to retry Harvey Weinstein. CNN reports Bragg cited a letter from one of Weinstein's accusers who disclosed the decade-long ordeal had become too much for her to bear, and that her words weighed heavily in the decision to drop the unresolved rape charge against him.
16: I think one thing I can say unequivocally is that there are no winners here. But I think there are lessons learned. I think there's accountability. I think there's support.
14: Weinstein, who remains in custody on a separate California conviction, had his New York conviction overturned last year on procedural grounds. And a CBS Chicago reporter and photographer conducting a live shot near Adler Planetarium is at the center of a hate crime case. Reports are Rafael Salinas, Ian Twist, and William Huerta faced criminal charges in court. Twist is also charged with a hate crime after allegedly yelling racial slurs during the incident. The three suspects were arrested after allegedly pointing a gun at people on the sidewalk near 42nd and Western in the city's Brighton Park neighborhood. In Dallas-Fort Worth, Texas, rents are reportedly falling, but new analysis reveals the people who need it the most won't feel it for nearly five centuries. The New York Post reports a new study from the National Multifamily Housing Council and NYU Urban Lab estimates it would take 474 years for falling rents to reach Dallas's most cost-burdened residents. That's almost three times longer than New York City, where rents are actually rising. The reason is building more apartments brings asking rents down, but deeply affordable housing requires a completely different and far more expensive equation that the market alone cannot solve. And finally, as we approach the 4th of July, the Maryland Correctional Enterprises Flag and Sew Shop is busy preparing hundreds of American flags. Women there gain hands-on work experience, preparing them for successful reentry into society. State officials say programs like this help reduce repeat offenses.
17: It's exciting. It's exciting just to know that maybe the president or someone like that will see our flag. So
18: it just gives me a sense of accomplishment that these ladies really did something worthwhile and they can be proud of what they do here.
14: Maryland's return to prison rate is 15% lower than the national average. I'm Esther Dillard on your home for Black News First, the Black Information Network.
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2: News by us. LeBron James speaking to reporters about his decision to leave the Los Angeles Lakers. He ended the presser by saying, "Hope I made a few proud during my stint."
3: This is BIN, Black News First.
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21: Home for 24/7 News, the Black Information Network. The Baltimore Ravens are sending their condolences to the family of Calais Campbell after the defensive end's mother was found dead. Police arrested his own brother for the crime. Family members called police to do a welfare check after they couldn't get answers from that brother. Here's Atlanta News First with that call.
22: We were trying to get a house. We can't get in our house. This morning, he drove in her car, which is very unusual. She never let, he doesn't drive at all. But the neighbor caught her on camera. They drove off in her car. And we can't get in her house. I just tried to jump the window, and he's in there. And he said she left, but the camera footage of my neighbor has shown she never left.
21: Atlanta News First says this is not the first time police have come to the house for a welfare check. Atlanta police tell AFN that they've been there 10 times year to date. And one of those times was just this past April, where they had to do a mental health check on that brother. Oh, for the first time ever, according to NBC News, Louisiana is reporting more registered Republicans than Democrats on the voter rolls. 2,300 more, to be exact. This could be because the state changed the rules for elections and forced voters to pick a party for the first time. Traditionally, Black Louisiana voters chose Democrat and whites voted Republican. Happening now, the website that tracks beach bacteria along the Mississippi Gulf Coast is down at the moment, but many are concerned about what the July 4th weekend will look like in the Deep South. For weeks, the Mississippi Department of Environmental Quality has warned beachgoers to steer clear of the water after bacteria was found near shore. It's caused sort of an economic crisis along the Gulf Coast, where many businesses were hoping to cash in on spring and summer travel. Well, it's an end of an era. LeBron James speaking to reporters about his decision to leave the Los Angeles Lakers. NBC News says he ended the presser by saying, "Hope I made a few proud during my stint." NBC News also says it's not completely over for James. He reportedly has another year in the NBA, but no word on which team. Meanwhile, some stores are looking to cash in on LeBron apparel.
1: People are already calling. People are asking if we have the LeBron jerseys on sale. Not yet, but they did tell us maybe in a week or so.
21: I'm Tammy Eswick on your home for Black News First, the Black Information Network. 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
0: Alzheimer's disease continues to disproportionately impact the Black community, with Black Americans nearly twice as likely as white Americans to develop the condition, according to the Alzheimer's Association. Researchers say the gap is driven by higher rates of conditions like hypertension, diabetes, and heart disease, along with unequal access to early diagnosis and specialty care. Black men in particular are often diagnosed later when symptoms are more advanced, making treatment and planning more difficult for families. This comes as actor Danny Glover recently revealed he was diagnosed with Alzheimer's, bringing renewed attention to how the disease affects aging adults, especially within the Black community. Health experts stress the importance of early screening, recognizing warning signs like memory loss and confusion, and having conversations about brain health before symptoms progress. That's your Healthy Minutes. I'm Morgan Wood on the Black Information Network.
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10: I'm Amber Payton with BIN News Now. President Trump says he still plans to give a lengthy 4th of July speech on the National Mall despite extreme heat in Washington, D.C.
4: And I'm going to go and I'm going to make a really long speech just to show that I can do anything.
10: He made the comment during remarks in North Dakota. Forecasts call for dangerous daytime heat, though temperatures are expected to drop into the upper 80s by his 9 p.m. speech. An Air Force major arrested at the Capitol will not face charges. Jason Watson was detained after calling for the impeachment of President Trump and Vice President Vance during a news conference attended by Black Democratic Congressman Al Green. Capitol Police say Watson was on the House steps without a member of Congress present, but a D.C. court official says no case will be filed. And prosecutors in Tiger Woods' DUI case will be allowed to review his medical records. A judge approved access to records from Woods' hospital visit after his March crash on Jupiter Island. Get BIN News Now on demand 24/7 on the iHeartRadio app.
5: I'm Kevin Brown on your home for 24/7 news, the Black Information Network. 4th of July travel is now in full swing with the busiest day of the holiday week for air travel. NBC correspondent Maggie Vespa reports that according to AAA, a record 72.2 million Americans will venture at least 50 miles from home during the nine-day period that ends Sunday.
23: The electric combo of patriotic excitement and World Cup fever has TSA bracing for some 18.7 million passengers during this holiday stretch. Among the most popular destinations, New York City and Seattle.
5: AAA says about 85% of travelers will be hitting the road, with the most popular day for picking up a rental car. Rental giant Hertz says demand is greatest in Orlando, Denver, Boston, Los Angeles, and New York, while Independence Day travel is at a record level. The increase

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4: Hey, this is Keith. Who am I speaking to?
5: 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This is, I'm Talando. I just want to tell you that I appreciate you for the way you respond. You're not rushed to speak, and you show much concern because a lot of these ladies and gentlemen that call in just need somebody to listen. And not all the time do we have the right thing to say, but I appreciate you for listening. And when you do speak, it's out of concern and care. And because, you know, it's just everybody's in a rush nowadays. Everybody's been hurt. 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
19: 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Haitian advocates in Hampton Roads are raising concerns after the Supreme Court cleared the way for the Trump administration to end temporary protected status for migrants from Haiti and Syria.
20: It's very disgusting. It's just straight out racist.
19: Chef Ariette Janiska, president of the Virginia

0: Association of Haitian Americans tells Wavy News 10 she fears aggressive ICE arrests seen across the country could happen locally and put black immigrants at risk. Janiska also condemned recent racist comments targeting Haitians. Esther Pierre-Cuse, who was born in Haiti and raised in Virginia, says returning would be dangerous because of ongoing violence.
1: It is so dangerous that I wouldn't even try to go back to Haiti because automatically they would think that I have money. I would either be kidnapped or someone would try to kill me.
0: Nationwide, more than 250,000 people could be impacted. Virginia's Black Attorney General Jay Jones of Norfolk is clarifying that the state's new assault weapons ban and large capacity magazine restrictions remain in effect but cannot currently be enforced by Virginia State Police in some localities because of preliminary injunctions. The update follows multiple lawsuits challenging the new laws, which took effect on Wednesday. Jones' office says the court orders do not fully block the law statewide but temporarily limit enforcement by officials named in the cases. State Senator Bill Stanley disagrees, saying one injunction should apply statewide. The Attorney General's office plans to appeal while the Virginia Supreme Court considers whether to consolidate the cases. HBCU Norfolk State University is adding women's flag football to its athletics department, creating new scholarship and competition opportunities for female student athletes. The move comes as the MEAC expands its women's sports offering with future conference championships planned. NSU Athletic Director Dr. Melody Webb named Daryl Bullock the program's first head coach. Bullock brings more than 30 years of coaching experience and recently served on Michael Vick's football staff. Women's flag football is one of the nation's fastest growing sports and will debut in the 2028 Olympics. The Spartans begin their first 12-game season in February. And in more HBCU news, Hampton University's historic Armstrong Stadium is getting a major summer upgrade. The school announced a $3.2 million renovation that includes a new turf field, refurbished 8-lane track, and updated field event areas. The new field will also include soccer lanes, allowing Hampton's women's soccer team to play home games on campus again. Armstrong Stadium has been home to the Pirates since 1922 and is the oldest stadium in the Coastal Athletic Association. Hampton football opens its 2026 season there August 29th against Virginia University of Lynchburg, marking Van Malone's first game as head coach. And a Black Virginia Beach man is celebrating a major milestone. Purcell Bill Beal turned 100 Thursday with a surprise party at Jamestown Commons, surrounded by family, friends, and cake. As temperatures felt like triple digits outside, Beal tells WTKR News 3 he plans to stay mostly indoors during the heat. He credits his long life to his faith in God, saying it was God's grace that kept him all these years. I'm Amber Payton on your home for Black News First, Norfolk's BIN 92.1, the Black Information Network.
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0: Black Chicago Police Superintendent Larry Snelling is stepping down July 13th after 38 years on the force.
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13: CIN News This Hour, I'm Andrea Coleman. Coming up, two stories where race is at play. The first is in the NBA. Can the Lakers win with a predominantly white starting lineup? And
14: so the assault is real. The charges are filed. They were arrested and I think arrested and bonded out. But the racial motive and the Carmelo Anthony portion of that story are unproven at this point.
13: BIN's Nicole Deal has the latest on a story out of Texas where a woman claims she was physically attacked because she is white. But first, here's BIN News Now. The LA Lakers' projected starting lineup next season is spurring conversations around race. Three of the starting players on the team are white, those being Luka Doncic, Austin Reeves, and newly acquired Walker Kessler. Yesterday, after the lineup became apparent, ESPN sportscaster Stephen A. Smith, who is black, did not hold back his thoughts, questioning the Lakers by saying, "Your top three players are white dudes? Really? This ain't golf. This ain't baseball. It ain't even soccer. What y'all think this is? Basketball. You ain't going anywhere being led by three white dudes in today's generation of basketball. This is the first time in decades an NBA team has had a predominantly white starting lineup." Smith pointed out that the league is up to 70% black. In Longview, Texas, three black women have been arrested and charged in the assault of a white woman. The woman claims her assailants were yelling, "Free Carmelo," when the alleged assault happened. That is in reference to the case of Carmelo Anthony, the 19-year-old black teen who was recently found guilty of murder and sentenced to 35 years in prison in the stabbing death of a white opponent during a track meet in Frisco, Texas last year. BIN's Nicole Deal lives in the Dallas area and joins us now with more on this story. Nicole.
14: That case is actually still evolving. Police have confirmed that that assault did happen. It happened outside a bar in the month of June, and three black women have been arrested, charged in connection with that case. Investigators are calling it an isolated incident. But the explosive part of that story is what you've already said, that the alleged victim, who is a white woman, says the attack was racially charged and that the women who attacked her were chanting Carmelo Anthony's name and saying "Free Carmelo." Now, so far, that claim has not been verified by authorities. So police are specifically warning the community that some of these details that are circulating on social media, they're unconfirmed. They're urging the public not to jump to conclusions.
13: Wow. So has this case really set off kind of some racial tensions you feel in the area? I know you live in the Dallas area. Do you feel the tension there?
14: Well, I don't feel it personally, Andrea, but I do think in certain environments, people who are going to court, or if you're at a baseball game and you know a white person is going at it with a black person or a sporting event or things like that, I think, you know, you can feel that tension there. You can feel that it's more palatable in certain environments.
13: Thank you, Nicole. We appreciate that update. Well, Longview is about an hour and a half from Dallas. As BIN has been reporting, Carmelo Anthony is appealing his conviction. We will continue to bring you the latest in his case. This is BIN News This Hour. Be sure to follow us wherever you get your podcasts. I'm Andrea Coleman on the Black Information Network, home of Black News First.
0: Here's what's trending this hour. The latest round of talks between the U.S. and Iran have ended with no major updates. Officials in Qatar claim there was positive progress in the talks that wrapped up on Wednesday. Millions across the country are facing a heat wave ahead of the 4th of July weekend. Temperatures are expected to intensify across the Northeast today, with major cities including New York City, Philadelphia, and Washington, D.C. all seeing heat levels above average. And the 4th of July holiday travel period is in full swing. I'm Amber Payton, and that's what's trending.
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15: In unfortunate sports-related news, the mother of Baltimore Ravens defensive lineman Calais Campbell has died, and his brother is accused of killing her. Atlanta police arrested Sierra Campbell on murder and other charges after officers found the body of Nateel Campbell inside her home early Tuesday morning. Investigators have released full details, but police say they've responded to previous mental health-related incidents at the home. Calais Campbell is preparing for his 19th season in the NFL with the Baltimore Ravens. Meanwhile, in the NBA, free agency continues to deliver blockbuster moves. ESPN reports the Toronto Raptors have reacquired Finals MVP Kawhi Leonard from the LA Clippers, while the Philadelphia 76ers landed 2024 Finals MVP Jaylen Brown in a trade with the Boston Celtics. Elsewhere in the NBA, LeBron James confirmed he's leaving the Los Angeles Lakers, fueling speculation he could join Stephen Curry and the Golden State Warriors. Though reports say a potential deal involving Anthony Davis has stalled. With the latest in sports, I'm Morgan Wood on the Black Information Network, BINnews.com, your home for Black News First.
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16: On the Black Information Network, taking a look at another aspect of America at 250, a Black perspective. Education has always been at the heart of Black freedom movements. Under slavery, literacy was suppressed because it was seen as a dangerous form of empowerment. After emancipation, Black communities displayed extraordinary determination in building schools, often with their own resources and labor. Education became a practical necessity for advancement and a public declaration of dignity and humanity. Schools served as centers of community life and engines of social mobility, even as they were targeted by white supremacist violence and underfunded. In 1953, attorney Thurgood Marshall stood before the U.S. Supreme Court and claimed segregation was an attempt to keep people of color enslaved, and now was the time to end it. Months later, the courts unanimously ruled in his favor.
17: We are confident that desegregation will proceed to open the door to true democracy for all of the children of our nation.
16: Historically Black colleges and universities, or HBCUs, became pillars of American society, nurturing generations of teachers, doctors, ministers, lawyers, scientists, artists, and political leaders. Founded before the Supreme Court's 1954 Brown versus Board of Education decision, HBCUs provided access to higher education and cultivated intellectual traditions that mainstream institutions often ignored. As America celebrates 250 years, these campuses have become havens for academic excellence, cultural development, and political activism, helping to shape leaders who would transform American life. The Supreme Court's 1954 ruling in Brown versus Board of Education marked a turning point, declaring state-sponsored segregation in public schools unconstitutional. But legal change did not mean immediate transformation. Black students in places like Topeka, Kansas, faced exclusion from extracurricular activities, daily indignities, and ongoing resistance to integration. These challenges were not theoretical. They were lived realities that damaged courage and perseverance from Black students, families, and educators. The struggle for educational equality continues as access to quality schooling remains uneven across the country. Currently, California schools are more divided by wealth than those in most other states. Schools with more low-income students often have higher teacher turnover and lower achievement. Experts say redrawing district boundaries or sharing resources could help. A report by Brown's Promise, a nonprofit name for the Supreme Court case that ordered racial desegregation in schools, Brown versus Board of Education claims California has more economic segregation than racial segregation in schools. It ranks 25th in the country for dividing white students from Black, Hispanic, and Native American students. I'm Misty Jordan, looking back on the Black perspective of America 250 on the Black Information Network.
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15: A judge has ruled that Keefe D's memoir, Compton Street Legend, can be used as evidence in his upcoming murder trial in the 1996 killing of Tupac Shakur. His attorneys argued the book should be excluded, claiming he had an agreement with the LAPD that police interviews would remain off the record and the book wouldn't be used in court. Prosecutors say the memoir details Keefe D's alleged role in orchestrating Tupac's killing. Jury selection is set to begin August 10th. Elsewhere in entertainment, Bone Thugs and Harmony will receive a star on the Hollywood Walk of Fame on July 8th. The group says the honor belongs not just to them, but also their families, their hometown, and the fans who've supported them from the beginning. Big Boy will MC the ceremony alongside Exhibit. And Sony will stop making physical game discs for PlayStation starting January 2028. After that, all new games will only operate in digital format. The change won't affect games already released on disc. With the latest in entertainment, I'm Morgan Wood on the Black Information Network, your home for Black news first.
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23: A white teenager accused in the vicious killing of a Tennessee man who had been on the sex offender registry remains in jail. But video of 18-year-old Kian Neal's interview with Collegedale police was heard by a black judge at a recent court hearing. Neal reportedly told police he was a victim of abuse himself and that he looked up 56-year-old Robert Locke online, went to his home, beat him with a hammer, and used zip ties to choke him. Neal admitted to dismembering Locke's body and putting his remains in a dumpster.
22: The number of black men impacted by Alzheimer's disease is double the national average. Now, longtime black actor Danny Glover is opening up about living with the disease.
24: I'm sure as it advances, things are going to be different and changing.
22: In a recent interview with Today's Lester Holt, the 79-year-old Lethal Weapon star revealed he was diagnosed several years ago but remains active in his San Francisco, California community. Now to Tennessee, where the botched execution of a black man back in May leads to Republican state Senate leaders trying to put a stop to executions. Senate Majority Leader Jack Johnson and other GOP senators sent Governor Bill Lee a letter late last month outlining the request. The push comes after prison staff failed to execute Tony Carruthers by lethal injection on May 21st. Governor Lee called off the execution and then gave Carruthers a one-year reprieve.
23: And finally, a couple recently climbed to the very tippity top of the Empire State Building in Manhattan, New York. That's about 1,500 feet into the air.
25: Two geniuses climbed to the top of the Empire State Building, the top of the spire.
26: It's not some worker changing a light, is it?
25: Nah, it's a male, female, dressed in black. They had some flag they were waving.
23: The popular social media couple known for climbing were arrested, but not before the man proposed. There was also a message in the flag they were waving. When the power of love beats the love of power, the world knows peace. I'm Nicole Deal, along with Mike Moore, on your home for Black News First, the Black Information Network. Your Washington Roundup is next.
15: President Trump says he still plans to deliver a lengthy 4th of July speech on the National Mall despite extreme heat expected in Washington, D.C. He made the comments while speaking at the Theodore Roosevelt Presidential Library in North Dakota.
27: On July 4th,
1: It's going to be approximately 107 degrees out. And I'm going to go and I'm going to make a really long speech just to show that I can do anything. It's going to be 107.
15: Forecasters are calling for a high near 107 degrees Saturday, though temperatures should fall into the upper 80s by the 11 p.m. start time. The hottest July 4th on record in D.C. reached 100 degrees in 1919. That's your Washington Roundup. I'm Morgan Wood on the Black Information Network.
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23: For millions of Americans, the dream of home ownership has not disappeared, but it has become more expensive. Housing affordability continues to be one of the biggest financial headaches facing American families, especially first-time home buyers, and especially Black families. According to economists at Stanford's Institute for Economic Policy Research, affordability is expected to remain a major concern for the remainder of the year. Two of the driving forces making home ownership more difficult are overly priced homes and the cost of borrowing money. Mortgage rates remain significantly higher than they were just a few years ago. And in lots of real estate markets, home prices are still at or close to record highs. That combination means monthly mortgage payments are still unattainable for many potential buyers. If inflation remains high, the cost of borrowing money could stay elevated. That adds more pressure to buyers who are already struggling to save money for down payments. Money news at 24 and 54 minutes past each hour. I'm Nicole Deal on your home for Black News First, the Black Information Network.
0: I'm Amber Payton with BIN News Now. Actor Danny Glover is opening up about his Alzheimer's diagnosis. In an exclusive Today interview, the 79-year-old Emmy winner says he has been living with the disease for several years.
24: As it advances, things are going to be different and changing.
0: Glover is being supported by his family and working with the Alzheimer's Association. Detroit, Michigan's Black Mayor Mary Sheffield has signed an executive order halting water shutoffs during extreme heat. The order requires city departments to protect residents and workers when temperatures hit at least 90 degrees for multiple days, with a focus on vulnerable groups, including seniors and the homeless. And Charlotte, North Carolina has a new mayor. Robert Harrington was sworn in Wednesday as the city's 60th mayor following the resignation of longtime mayor Vi Lyles, who was Black, who stepped down to spend more time with her family. Get BIN News Now on demand 24/7 on the iHeartRadio app.
2: I'm Kevin Brown on your home for 24/7 News, the Black Information Network. New York City is experiencing a historic heat wave as we head into the 4th of July holiday weekend. Office of Emergency Management Commissioner Christine Farrell says we're approaching, if not exceeding, record-breaking territory.
4: People should take it slow, try to spend time in air conditioning, either, you know, in their own homes and friends and families, or the city has a cooling center network.
2: The city has a network of nearly 600 cooling centers, including public libraries, with the closest location posted on Link NYC kiosks. No matter how they're keeping cool, people are urged to drink water and check in on their neighbors. New Yorkers sharing how they're holding up.
6: Best I can. What else are you going to do? Got to come to work. What are you going to do? It's Mother Nature. Nothing you can do about it.
8: Water and lots of sunscreen, so where your eyes are burning.
19: Actually, I got some water. I'm just trying to survive out here. It's about to get real hot.
2: A new law in Florida expands the eligible age for children to learn how to swim for free from ages 1 to 7, up from 4. Florida Congresswoman Debbie Wasserman Schultz says those additional 3 years of swimming lessons will save lives.
21: Drowning remains the leading cause of accidental death for children under the age of 5. And in my home state of Florida, we just had the deadliest year on record for child drownings. 119 children tragically lost their lives in 2025.
2: The swimming lesson voucher program benefits children of low-income Florida residents living below the federal poverty level. Also children with autism who are attracted to water features and active military families. The family of one-year-old Cohen Wiley of Mississippi, who was fatally shot during a police response to an alleged shoplifting incident, is demanding transparency and accountability in the investigation. Civil rights attorney Ben Crump revealed the findings of an independent forensic review conducted by Dr. Roger Mitchell to determine what happened during the tragic encounter. The family hopes the examination will provide answers about the trajectory of the bullet and the officer's use of force and whether proper tactics were followed. They're determined to ensure that Cohen's life is not forgotten, and they're pushing for meaningful answers about the events that led to his death. The Texas State Board of Education recently approved a required reading list for public schools, including selections from the Bible, following a 2023 state law. The list features over 200 readings, including biblical texts and works by literary figures like Shakespeare and Martin Luther King Jr. Critics argue that the mandatory Bible readings violate the First Amendment, while historical court cases have addressed the issue of religion in public schools. The board's list has sparked concerns about promoting Christianity over other faiths, and legal challenges are expected as the program is implemented in Texas schools. Kansas City's Juneteenth celebration, which marked its 15th anniversary with over 200 vendors and thousands of visitors, faced a setback when Republican Missouri lawmakers cut its funding, including grants to prevent human trafficking in the state. Despite losing over half of its annual budget, the event organizers are determined to continue the celebrations. The decision to cut funding for Juneteenth and human trafficking prevention has sparked criticism and disappointment among lawmakers and community members. Highlighting the importance of supporting such initiatives, the connection between Juneteenth and human trafficking underscores the need to prioritize efforts to combat exploitation and injustice. I'm Kevin Brown on your home for Black News First, the Black Information Network.
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0: I'm Amber Payton on your home for 24/7 news, Norfolk's BIN 92.1, the Black Information Network. Haitian advocates in Hampton Roads are raising concerns after the Supreme Court cleared the way for the Trump administration to end temporary protected status for migrants from Haiti and Syria.
9: It's very disgusting. It's just straight out racist.
0: Chef Ariette Janiska, president of the Virginia Association of Haitian Americans, tells Wavy News 10 she fears aggressive ICE arrests seen across the country could happen locally and put Black immigrants at risk. Janiska also condemned recent racist comments targeting Haitians. Esther Pierre Cuse, who was born in Haiti and raised in Virginia, says returning would be dangerous because of ongoing violence.
11: It is so dangerous that I wouldn't even try to go back to Haiti because automatically they would think that I have money. I would either be kidnapped or someone would try to kill me.
0: Nationwide, more than 250,000 people could be impacted. Virginia's Black Attorney General Jay Jones of Norfolk is clarifying that the state's new assault weapons ban and large capacity magazine restrictions remain in effect, but cannot currently be enforced by Virginia State Police in some localities because of preliminary injunctions. The update follows multiple lawsuits challenging the new laws, which took effect on Wednesday. Jones' office says the court orders do not fully block the law statewide, but temporarily limit enforcement by officials named in the cases. State Senator Bill Stanley disagrees, saying one injunction should apply statewide. The Attorney General's office plans to appeal while the Virginia Supreme Court considers whether to consolidate the cases. HBCU Norfolk State University is adding women's flag football to its athletics department, creating new scholarship and competition opportunities for female student athletes. The move comes as the MEAC expands its women's sports offering with future conference championships planned. NSU Athletic Director Dr. Melody Webb named Daryl Bullock the program's first head coach. Bullock brings more than 30 years of coaching experience and recently served on Michael Vick's football staff. Women's flag football is one of the nation's fastest growing sports and will debut in the 2028 Olympics. The Spartans begin their first 12-game season in February. And in more HBCU news, Hampton University's historic Armstrong Stadium is getting a major summer upgrade. The school announced a $3.2 million renovation that includes a new turf field, refurbished eight-lane track, and updated field event areas. The new field will also include soccer lanes, allowing Hampton's women's soccer team to play home games on campus again. Armstrong Stadium has been home to the Pirates since 1922 and is the oldest stadium in the Coastal Athletic Association. Hampton football opens its 2026 season there August 29th against Virginia University of Lynchburg, marking Van Malone's first game as head coach. And a Black Virginia Beach man is celebrating a major milestone. Purcell Bill Beal turned 100 Thursday with a surprise party at Jamestown Commons, surrounded by family, friends, and cake. As temperatures felt like triple digits outside, Beal tells WTKR News 3 he plans to stay mostly indoors during the heat. He credits his long life to his faith in God, saying it was God's grace that kept him all these years. I'm Amber Payton on your home for Black News First, Norfolk's BIN 92.1, the Black Information.
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13: Miami-Dade authorities found her body at Gwen Cherry Park and ruled it suicide. 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
17: BIN News This Hour, I'm Andrea Coleman. Coming up, two stories where race is at play. The first is in the NBA. Can the Lakers win with a predominantly white starting lineup? And...
18: So, the assault is real. The charges are filed. They were arrested, and I think arrested and bonded out. But the racial motive and the Carmelo Anthony portion of that story are unproven at this point.
17: BIN's Nicole Deal has the latest on a story out of Texas where a woman claims she was physically attacked because she is white. But first, here's BIN News Now. The LA Lakers' projected starting lineup next season is spurring conversations around race. Three of the starting players on the team are white, those being Luka Doncic, Austin Reeves, and newly acquired Walker Kessler. Yesterday, after the lineup became apparent, ESPN sportscaster Stephen A. Smith, who is black, did not hold back his thoughts, questioning the Lakers by saying, "Your top three players are white dudes? Really? This ain't golf. This ain't baseball. It ain't even soccer. What y'all think this is? Basketball. You ain't going anywhere being led by three white dudes in today's generation of basketball. This is the first time in decades an NBA team has had a predominantly white starting lineup." Smith pointed out that the league is up to 70% black. In Longview, Texas, three black women have been arrested and charged in the assault of a white woman. The woman claims her assailants were yelling, "Free Carmelo," when the alleged assault happened. That is in reference to the case of Carmelo Anthony, the 19-year-old black teen who was recently found guilty of murder and sentenced to 35 years in prison in the stabbing death of a white opponent during a track meet in Frisco, Texas last year. BIN's Nicole Deal lives in the Dallas area and joins us now with more on this story. Nicole.
18: That case is actually still evolving. Police have confirmed that that assault did happen. It happened outside a bar in the month of June, and three black women have been arrested, charged in connection with that case. Investigators are calling it an isolated incident. But the explosive part of that story is what you've already said, that the alleged victim, who is a white woman, says the attack was racially charged and that the women who attacked her were chanting Carmelo Anthony's name and saying, "Free Carmelo." Now, so far, that claim has not been verified by authorities. So police are specifically warning the community that some of these details that are circulating on social media, they're unconfirmed. They're urging the public not to jump to conclusions.
1: Wow. So has this case really set off kind of some racial tensions you feel in the area? I know you live in the Dallas area. Do you feel the tension there?
18: Well, I don't feel it personally, Andrea, but I do think in certain environments, people who are going to court, or if you're at a baseball game and you know, a white person is going at it with a black person or a sporting event or things like that, I think, you know, you can feel that tension there. You can feel that it's more palatable in certain environments.
1: Thank you, Nicole. We appreciate that update. Well, Longview is about an hour and a half from Dallas. As BIN has been reporting, Carmelo Anthony is appealing his conviction. We will continue to bring you the latest in his case. This is BIN News This Hour. Be sure to follow us wherever you get your podcasts. I'm Andrea Coleman on the Black Information Network, home of Black News First.
0: Here's what's trending this hour. Questions are swirling about the health of Mitch McConnell after reports say he was found unconscious last month at his home due to a possible heart attack. The couple that climbed the Empire State Building on Wednesday has been released from custody after appearing in a New York City courtroom. And over 260 million Americans are under a powerful heat dome with scorching temps running through the 4th of July holiday weekend. Triple-digit heat continues to grip a huge part of the eastern part of the country. I'm Amber Payton, and that's what's trending.
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15: Major League Baseball is putting HBCU baseball front and center this summer in Philadelphia. The league has released new details for the 2026 HBCU Swingman Classic, part of All-Star Week, featuring a full entertainment slate and a City Hall visit ahead of the game. The showcase, founded by Hall of Famer Ken Griffey Jr., will take place July 10th at Citizens Bank Park, spotlighting 50 of the nation's top HBCU baseball student athletes. Phillies legend Jimmy Rollins will manage the National League squad, while the former MLB veteran Ricky Weeks leads the American League team. Beyond the competition, the event will highlight HBCU culture through music, entertainment, and community programming, including a stop at Philadelphia City Hall as part of the week's festivities. MLB says the goal is to elevate HBCU talent on a national stage in front of scouts, fans, and alumni during All-Star Week. With the latest in HBCU news, I'm Morgan Wood on the Black Information Network.
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28: Cell phones have been an integral part of connecting our modern world. But did you know a black nuclear engineer pioneered the technology for them? Henry Thomas Sampson was born in 1934 in Jackson, Mississippi. He earned his bachelor's degree in chemical engineering from Purdue University in 1956, followed by his master's degree from UCLA in 1961 and his PhD shortly after. In 1971, Henry Sampson created the gamma Electric Cell. It's a device which produces long-lasting power to satellites. Samsung's innovation caught the attention of the Motorola company, which then placed his patented technology into their telephones. This eventually led to the very first telephone calls being made using cell phones. Henry Samson passed on June 4th, 2015. His genius and black excellence helped create the globally connected world we share today. This is Tammy Eswick for the Black Information Network.
2: 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I'm Mike Strautmanis, and my history lives here.
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8: We begin with an update on a story out of Jackson, Mississippi. A third suspect has been arrested in connection with a triple homicide. The incident claimed the lives of two women and a two-year-old child. WJTV is reporting jail records show Michaela Young has been arrested and booked into the Hinds County Detention Center. She's been charged with capital murder. Black Jackson Police Chief Dr. Rochelle Brackney commenting on this case.
9: The outrage in the community over this, the sympathy for this family who has suffered, three individuals, two daughters, you know, a sister, a nephew, a grandchild, taken senselessly.
8: Two other suspects, Cornelius Carter and Jordan Carter, are also charged with murder in this case.
7: In Chicago, Illinois, the city's top cop is resigning July 15th. Black Chicago Police Superintendent Larry Snelling made the announcement in a statement. It reads in part, "Throughout my career, I have had the opportunity to give back to the city I love through different assignments across the department. I must also thank Mayor Brandon Johnson for choosing me to serve the residents of Chicago." And here's comments from Alderman Ray Lopez.
10: "I'm worried. We barely have 8 months left until next year when a new mayor will be selected. You have a selection process that could be half of that time. Who's going to take this job just to be superintendent for 5 months?
7: Snelling was a 28-year veteran of the department when he was chosen to serve as superintendent in 2023 by Black Mayor Brandon Johnson. In Maryland, day one for Baltimore City Schools' Black CEO is in the books. Dr. Jermaine Johnson explains what he sees as a priority.
19: Strong programs for all of our students, particularly our special education population. Number two, we want to make sure that we have strong, rigorous programs, offerings in all of our schools. The third one for us, to make sure the wraparound supports for prevention and intervention are in place.
7: He's coming in tasked with a few challenges that include student literacy, math, and attendance. CBS Baltimore reports in 2025, Baltimore City students perform below average in math and reading compared to other students in large cities.
8: The Motown Museum in Detroit, Michigan is undergoing a $75 million transformation set for completion in 2027. This is said to be in an effort to reshape Detroit's identity as an educational and tourism destination. The museum, originally founded by African-American Berry Gordy in 1959, will feature immersive exhibits, a recording studio, and a searchable archive of music and historical interviews. And finally, Black entrepreneur India Brown has launched the Legacy Leader Scholarship Program in Atlanta, Georgia. The program is offering 25,000 Black families access to scholarship funding for college through a private tuition rewards network. Families can enroll in the program for free at legacyleadersagency.com/college. I'm Mike Moore, along with Nicole Deal on your home for 24/7 News, the Black Information Network.
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3: 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Nearly 69,000 others remain missing.
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18: The latest round of talks between the U.S. and Iran have ended with no major development. Mitch McConnell reports officials in Qatar claim there was positive progress in the talks that recently wrapped up in Doha.
30: It seems the key points of discussion are around the Strait of Hormuz and Iran's desire to enforce tolling, as well as financial arrangements, for example, the rollback of sanctions and money that's been withheld from the Iranian government, and also the ceasefire in Lebanon is another key point of discussion.
18: Trump says the two sides are making progress and the denuclearization of Iran is moving along well.
8: New details are emerging about the deadly Oak Cliff apartment explosion in Dallas, Texas, that killed three people and injured five others. A preliminary NTSB report indicates a natural gas line was punctured before the May 28th blast. That line had not been identified or marked, even though an 811 locate request had been made. Investigators say a soil sampling drill rig was operating nearby before the explosion. The investigation, it's ongoing. As the World Cup arrives in North Texas to AT&T Stadium, a former security chief with the Dallas Cowboys says agencies are constantly sharing intelligence and running drills.
31: Just the volume and the scope and the spread of it is much more because of the World Cup. You've got the international aspect, all the various countries that are participating.
8: That is Larry Wansley, and he would know. According to NBC News, in addition to his position with the Cowboys, Wansley, who is Black, previously worked with the FBI and led global security for American Airlines.
18: And finally, President Donald Trump is planning a lengthy speech on the National Mall for the 4th of July celebration.
32: On July 4th, it's going to be approximately 107 degrees out. And I'm going to go and I'm going to make a really long speech just to show that I can do anything. It's going to be 107.
18: Forecasters predict temperatures should be in the upper 80s by the time Trump speaks at 9 p.m. I'm Nicole Deal, along with Mike Moore, on your home for Black News First, the Black Information Network. Your healthy minute is next.
33: 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I'm Mike Island on the Black Information Network.
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5: 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So I've always been kind of a bit of a deep thinker a little bit, but definitely, you know, now that I have a family, I do think about things in a whole other way. Yeah. And just realizing that no matter what, no matter where we live, no matter who we are, no matter what we believe in, we can believe that we are here for each other because we can't do it without each other.
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15: I'm Amber Payton with BIN News Now. President Trump says he still plans to give a lengthy 4th of July speech on the National Mall despite extreme heat in Washington, D.C.
32: And I'm going to go and I'm going to make a really long speech just to show that I can do anything.
15: He made the comment during remarks in North Dakota. Forecasts call for dangerous daytime heat, though temperatures are expected to drop into the upper 80s by his 9 p.m. speech. An Air Force major arrested at the Capitol will not face charges. Jason Watson was detained after calling for the impeachment of President Trump and Vice President Vance during a news conference attended by Black Democratic Congressman Al Green. Capitol Police say Watson was on the House steps without a member of Congress present, but a D.C. court official says no case will be filed. And prosecutors in Tiger Woods' DUI case will be allowed to review his medical records. A judge approved access to records from Woods' hospital visit after his March crash on Jupiter Island. Get BIN News Now on demand 24/7 on the iHeartRadio app.
20: I'm Vanessa Tyler on the Black Information Network, your home for Black News First. Pack up and get out. That's the message to Black Haitians and Syrians from the Trump administration now that they have the green light from the Supreme Court on TPS, temporary protected status. Department of Homeland Security Secretary Mark Wayne Mullen made it crystal clear on Fox News, no matter how long they've been here and built a life, they've got
22: to
20: go.
22: They have to go home. Now, they don't have to go to the country that they came from. If they're not feeling safe, they can go someplace else, but they cannot stay here. Your TPS, temporary protective status, is over. So we will help assist you in leaving if you would like. We'll buy you an airline ticket. We'll give you $2,600 to reestablish yourself someplace else if you don't want to go back to the country you came from. But you have to leave, and we're going to assist you in doing so. And if you choose not to, then we'll pick you up and force you to leave.
20: Officials say expect to see ICE showing a strong push to get them out. A white man is arrested for an ugly racial threat against a Black lawmaker. Officials say he thought he would get away with it behind the cover of social media.
23: I am New York State Senator Leah Webb, and I proudly represent Senate District 52 here in the Southern Tier of New York.
20: Upstate New York lawmaker Leah Webb was the target after a news story featuring her was posted about a Juneteenth event. State troopers say James Crosby allegedly made the Facebook comment that he wanted to hang her from a tree. For that, he was slapped with making a terroristic threat as a hate crime. It is a felony. When troopers went to the Binghamton man's upstate New York home, they found weapons, including an automatic one. Police charged him for that, too, criminal possession of a weapon.
2: A 9-month pregnant woman is attacked by two loose dogs, one a pit bull, the other an American bully, and they tried to rip her apart. Renee Wilson says they started going after her chihuahua, and when the black mother tried to save her small dog, they went after her, tearing into her in the parking lot of a Tacoma, Washington apartment complex, even biting into her stomach. She tells Fox 13 Seattle she feared for herself and her unborn child.
3: I was thinking, oh my God, my baby, as soon as the dog grabbed my belly.
2: Thank goodness neighbors heard her screams and came to her rescue. Doctors decided to induce labor. Her newborn was delivered safely. As for Wilson, a mother of four, remains in the hospital, recovering from deep infected bite marks. The dogs have been impounded. Have a little one at home, born between 2025 and later? Starting July 4th, your children are now eligible for a Trump account, those tax-advantaged investment accounts where $1,000 will be available for each child once a parent opens an account. The account's designed to help children born between 2025 up to when Trump leaves office in 2028. I'm Vanessa Tyler on the Black Information Network, your home for Black News First.
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2: I'm Amber Payton on your home for 24/7 news, Norfolk's BIN 92.1, the Black Information Network. Haitian advocates in Hampton Roads are raising concerns after the Supreme Court cleared the way for the Trump administration to end temporary protected status for migrants from Haiti and Syria.
3: It's very disgusting. It's just straight out racist.
2: Chef Ariette Janiska, president of the Virginia Association of Haitian Americans, tells Wavy News 10 she fears aggressive ICE arrests seen across the country could happen locally and put Black immigrants at risk. Janiska also condemned recent racist comments targeting Haitians. Esther Pierre Cuse, who was born in Haiti and raised in Virginia, says returning would be dangerous because of ongoing violence.
4: It is so dangerous that I wouldn't even try to go back to Haiti because automatically they would think that I have money. I would either be kidnapped or someone would try to kill me.
2: Nationwide, more than 250,000 people could be impacted. Virginia's Black Attorney General Jay Jones of Norfolk is clarifying that the state's new assault weapons ban and large capacity magazine restrictions remain in effect but cannot currently be enforced by Virginia State Police in some localities because of preliminary injunctions. The update follows multiple lawsuits challenging the new laws, which took effect on Wednesday. Jones' office says the court orders do not fully block the law statewide but temporarily limit enforcement by officials named in the cases. State Senator Bill Stanley disagrees, saying one injunction should apply statewide. The Attorney General's office plans to appeal while the Virginia Supreme Court considers whether to consolidate the cases. HBCU Norfolk State University is adding women's flag football to its athletics department, creating new scholarship and competition opportunities for female student athletes. The move comes as the MEAC expands its women's sports offering with future conference championships planned. NSU Athletic Director Dr. Melody Webb named Daryl Bullock the program's first head coach. Bullock brings more than 30 years of coaching experience and recently served on Michael Vick's football staff. Women's flag football is one of the nation's fastest growing sports and will debut in the 2028 Olympics. The Spartans begin their first 12-game season in February. And in more HBCU news, Hampton University's historic Armstrong Stadium is getting a major summer upgrade. The school announced a $3.2 million renovation that includes a new turf field, refurbished 8-lane track, and updated field event areas. The new field will also include soccer lanes, allowing Hampton's women's soccer team to play home games on campus again. Armstrong Stadium has been home to the Pirates since 1922 and is the oldest stadium in the Coastal Athletic Association. Hampton football opens its 2026 season there August 29th against Virginia University of Lynchburg, marking Van Malone's first game as head coach. And a Black Virginia Beach man is celebrating a major milestone. Purcell Bill Beal turned 100 Thursday with a surprise party at Jamestown Commons, surrounded by family, friends, and cake. As temperatures felt like triple digits outside, Beal tells WTKR News 3 he plans to stay mostly indoors during the heat. He credits his long life to his faith in God, saying it was God's grace that kept him all these years. I'm Amber Payton on your home for Black News First, Norfolk's BIN 92.1, the Black Information Network.
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6: Detroit is expanding its Occupy the Summer initiative to reach even more young Black people to provide free programs across the city.
4: This is BIN.
7: Colorado's Black Democrat Mela Kiro defeated a veteran Democratic challenger and is among a growing number of Democrats pushing for institutional change within the party.
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8: CIN News This Hour, I'm Andrea Coleman. Coming up, two stories where race is at play. The first is in the NBA. Can the Lakers win with a predominantly white starting lineup? And
9: so the assault is real. The charges are filed. They were arrested and I think arrested and bonded out. But the racial motive and the Carmelo Anthony portion of that story are unproven at this point.
8: BIN's Nicole Deal has the latest on a story out of Texas where a woman claims she was physically attacked because she is white. But first, here's BIN News Now. The LA Lakers' projected starting lineup next season is spurring conversations around race. Three of the starting players on the team are white, those being Luka Doncic, Austin Reeves, and newly acquired Walker Kessler. Yesterday, after the lineup became apparent, ESPN sportscaster Stephen A. Smith, who is Black, did not hold back his thoughts, questioning the Lakers by saying, "Your top three players are white dudes? Really? This ain't golf. This ain't baseball. It ain't even soccer. What y'all think this is? Basketball. You ain't going anywhere being led by three white dudes in today's generation of basketball. This is the first time in decades an NBA team has had a predominantly white starting lineup." Smith pointed out that the league is up to 70% Black. In Longview, Texas, three Black women have been arrested and charged in the assault of a white woman. The woman claims her assailants were yelling, "Free Carmelo," when the alleged assault happened. That is in reference to the case of Carmelo Anthony, the 19-year-old Black teen who was recently found guilty of murder and sentenced to 35 years in prison in the stabbing death of a white opponent during a track meet in Frisco, Texas last year. BIN's Nicole Deal lives in the Dallas area and joins us now with more on this story. Nicole.
9: That case is actually still evolving. Police have confirmed that assault did happen. It happened outside a bar in the month of June, and three Black women have been arrested, charged in connection with that case. Investigators are calling it an isolated incident. But the explosive part of that story is what you've already said, that the alleged victim, who is a white woman, says the attack was racially charged and that the women who attacked her were chanting Carmelo Anthony's name and saying "Free Carmelo." Now, so far, that claim has not been verified by authorities. So police are specifically warning the community that some of these details that are circulating on social media, they're unconfirmed. They're urging the public not to jump to conclusions.
10: Wow. So has this case really set off kind of some racial tensions you feel in the area? I know you live in the Dallas area. Do you feel the tension there?
9: Well, I don't feel it personally, Andrea, but I do think in certain environments, people who are going to court, or if you're at a baseball game and you know, a white person is going at it with a Black person or a sporting event or things like that, I think, you know, you can feel that tension there. You can feel that it's more palatable in certain environments.
8: Thank you, Nicole. We appreciate that update. Well, Longview is about an hour and a half from Dallas. As BIN has been reporting, Carmelo Anthony is appealing his conviction. We will continue to bring you the latest in his case. This is BIN News This Hour. Be sure to follow us wherever you get your podcasts. I'm Andrea Coleman on the Black Information Network, home of Black News First.
2: Here's what's trending this hour. The latest round of talks between the U.S. and Iran have ended with no major updates. Officials in Qatar claim there was positive progress in the talks that wrapped up on Wednesday. Millions across the country are facing a heat wave ahead of the 4th of July weekend. Temperatures are expected to intensify across the Northeast today, with major cities including New York City, Philadelphia, and Washington, D.C. all seeing heat levels above average. And the 4th of July holiday travel period is in full swing. I'm Amber Payton, and that's what's trending.
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11: In unfortunate sports-related news, the mother of Baltimore Ravens defensive lineman Calais Campbell has died, and his brother is accused of killing her. Atlanta police arrested Sierra Campbell on murder and other charges after officers found the body of Nateel Campbell inside her home early Tuesday morning. Investigators have released full details, but police say they've responded to previous mental health-related incidents at the home. Calais Campbell is preparing for his 19th season in the NFL with the Baltimore Ravens. Meanwhile, in the NBA, free agency continues to deliver blockbuster moves. ESPN reports the Toronto Raptors have reacquired Finals MVP Kawhi Leonard from the LA Clippers, while the Philadelphia 76ers landed 2024 Finals MVP Jaylen Brown in a trade with the Boston Celtics. Elsewhere in the NBA, LeBron James confirmed he's leaving the Los Angeles Lakers, fueling speculation he could join Stephen Curry and the Golden State Warriors, though reports say a potential deal involving Anthony Davis has stalled. With the latest in sports, I'm Morgan Wood on the Black Information Network, BINnews.com, your home for Black News First.
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2: Look at another aspect of America at 250, A Black Perspective. As Americans celebrate 250 years of nationhood, it is critical to remember that slavery was more than just an economic system. It was an all-out assault on the very essence of personhood for millions of Black people. It meant the forcible separation of families, the criminalization of learning and literacy, and the constant threat and reality of violence. Enslaved people's movements were monitored and restricted. Their bodies, labor, and futures were controlled by others. Despite these dehumanizing conditions, enslaved African Americans created vibrant lives and communities. They forged kinship networks among relatives and friends, developed spiritual practices and religious traditions that offered solace and hope, and invented creative ways to communicate and code. They held on to names, stories, and songs passed down from African ancestors, cultural threads that slaveholders could not fully sever. Quilts carried secret maps. Spirituals carried hidden messages. In the darkest of circumstances, Black people built a culture of their own, one rooted in memory, meaning, and an unbroken insistence on their own humanity. Acts of resistance ranged from subtle day-to-day refusals, working slowly, sabotaging equipment, preserving African cultural traditions, to bold rebellions and organized escapes. Figures like Nat Turner and Denmark Vesey organized uprisings that shook the institution of slavery to its core, even as those revolts were met with brutal suppression. In the face of relentless oppression, Black people maintained their dignity, humanity, and a vision of freedom that would eventually transform the country. Resistance to enslavement took many forms. Some, like Harriet Tubman, born into slavery in Maryland, escaped and risked their lives repeatedly to guide others to freedom along the Underground Railroad. It is said she never lost a single passenger. Others, like Frederick Douglass, drew upon their experiences of bondage to become powerful writers, speakers, and advocates for abolition and justice. Douglass once said that knowledge makes a man unfit to be a slave, and he spent his life proving it. Their stories endure because of their extraordinary courage, but they also represent a much larger legacy of everyday acts of defiance and survival. For every famous resistor, countless others fought back in quieter ways, preserving family, faith, and hope against all odds. To tell the truth about slavery, especially as America marks its 250th anniversary, is not to reduce the Black experience to suffering. It is to recognize the astonishing resilience, creativity, and vision that Black people sustained under unimaginable hardship. They preserved language, faith, memory, music, and the dream of freedom long before its legal arrival. That preservation was never passive. It was deliberate, defiant, and deeply human. This ability to imagine freedom, to hold on to hope and possibility even in chains, was a radical act of survival. It kept generations alive, and it eventually helped to change the trajectory of the nation itself. I'm Amber Payton, looking back on the Black perspective of America at 2:50 on the Black Information Network.
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15: Megan Thee Stallion is expanding her brand beyond music with the launch of her very first fragrance, Hot Girl Summer, set to debut online July 8th. The limited edition scent, created in partnership with Coty, features notes of creamy coconut milk, orchid blooms, and warm vetiver oil, all designed to capture the confidence and energy of the Hot Girl Summer lifestyle. Now, Megan says the fragrance reflects her personal style and essence, and it comes packaged in a bold flame-shaped bottle inspired by her signature brand. Fans will be able to purchase it through Ulta Beauty and Megan's official website. And beloved actor and activist Danny Glover is opening up about a deeply personal health battle, revealing in an exclusive interview with Today that he has been living with Alzheimer's disease for several years. The 79-year-old Lethal Weapon and The Color Purple star says he knows changes will come as the disease progresses, but remains grateful for the support of his family. Glover and his family decided to share his diagnosis publicly to help raise awareness and reduce the stigma surrounding Alzheimer's. With the latest in entertainment at 17 and 47 minutes past each hour, I'm Bree Wood on the Black Information Network, your home for Black news first.
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3: Home for 24/7 News, the Black Information Network. After an NAACP lawsuit, a federal judge blocked the U.S. Postal Service from carrying out President Trump's order to restrict mail-in ballots. The National Association for the Advancement of Colored People called Trump's order earlier this year an attempt to rig the election. To Louisiana, where it looks like a retired judge will preside over former Sheriff Susan Hudson, who's a black woman's case in Orleans Criminal Court. The former jail boss was charged by Republican AG Liz Merle after 10 inmates escaped the Orleans Parish Jail last summer. A whole host of judges recused themselves from the case. Some black Orleans Parish residents see the charges as a political stunt by state Republicans. Here's Hudson's attorney, Gregory Carter, speaking to Fox 8 during a previous court appearance.
4: She worked tirelessly for the city. She served this city. She wants to be heard in this city. The citizens of this community deserve the opportunity to hear this case and make a decision in this case. And that's what we intend to happen.
3: We stay in New Orleans, where Essence Fest fans are getting ready to pour into New Orleans. Restaurants like black-owned Herd Dat Kitchen say they're ready for the economic boost. Here's Jeffrey Herd via Fox 8.
5: By Saturday, it'll be real crazy, yes.
3: Millions of black tourists are expected to fill up hotels as they spend thousands of dollars at bars, shopping outlets, and come for the black-owned local restaurants. Here's Herd again via Fox 8.
5: A lot of flavor, a lot of spice. Not scared to use spices.
3: Essence changed hands in 2018. It's owned by black Liberian-born Richelieu Dennis, who's the founder of Shea Moisture. Finally, let's take a look back in history. On July 7th, 1964, President Lyndon B. Johnson signed the Civil Rights Act of 1964. That made it illegal to discriminate against people based on race, color, religion, sex, or national origin. Federal agencies like the Equal Employment Opportunity Commission, or EEOC, were created to investigate discrimination and enforce compliance. For more on these stories, plus international, national, state, and local news impacting the black community, listen to the Black Information Network on the iHeartRadio app or log on to BINnews.com. 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I'm Tammy Eswick on your home for Black News First, the Black Information Network. Now here's your Washington Roundup.
6: President Trump is pushing for a faster decline in gas prices. The president previously urged gas companies to drop their prices and warned that big problems lie ahead if there is any price gouging. However, he acknowledged in a new Truth Social post that oil costs are dropping, but highlighted that gas prices are not falling fast enough ahead of the 4th of July weekend. Trump also claimed the so-called Freedom Fuel Network is expected to help lower gas prices at 25 stations in the Philadelphia area. The Justice Department is directing its staff to bring fraud charges in alleged cases of birth tourism. This is in response to the Supreme Court's birthright citizenship ruling. Following the 623 ruling, the DOJ's Office of the Deputy Attorney General says investigation and prosecution of birth tourism schemes should be prioritized by all criminal division staff. And that's your Washington Roundup. I'm Mike Moore on your home for 24/7 News, the Black Information Network.
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9: For millions of Americans, the dream of home ownership has not disappeared, but it has become more expensive. Housing affordability continues to be one of the biggest financial headaches facing American families, especially first-time home buyers, and especially Black families. According to economists at Stanford's Institute for Economic Policy Research, affordability is expected to remain a major concern for the remainder of the year. Two of the driving forces making home ownership more difficult are overly priced homes and the cost of borrowing money. Mortgage rates remain significantly higher than they were just a few years ago. And in lots of real estate markets, home prices are still at or close to record highs. That combination means monthly mortgage payments are still unattainable for many potential buyers. If inflation remains high, the cost of borrowing money could stay elevated. That adds more pressure to buyers who are already struggling to save money for down payments. Money news at 24 and 54 minutes past each hour. I'm Nicole Deal on your home for Black News First, the Black Information Network.
10: I'm Amber Payton with BIN News Now. Actor Danny Glover is opening up about his Alzheimer's diagnosis. In an exclusive Today interview, the 79-year-old Emmy winner says he has been living with the disease for several years.
11: As it advances, things are going to be different and changing.
10: Glover is being supported by his family and working with the Alzheimer's Association. Detroit, Michigan's Black Mayor Mary Sheffield has signed an executive order halting water shutoffs during extreme heat. The order requires city departments to protect residents and workers when temperatures hit at least 90 degrees for multiple days, with a focus on vulnerable groups, including seniors and the homeless. And Charlotte, North Carolina has a new mayor. Robert Harrington was sworn in Wednesday as the city's 60th mayor following the resignation of longtime mayor Vi Lyles, who was Black, who stepped down to spend more time with her family. Get BIN News Now on demand 24/7 on the iHeartRadio app.
12: I'm Vanessa Tyler on the Black Information Network, your home for Black News First. Happy 250, America. This celebration is never complete without honoring the enormous Black contributions to building this country. Black genius stolen from Black people. Yaba Baker is fighting for the art of his fourth generation grandfather, whose stoneware clay pots are priceless artifacts in museums today. Yaba Baker joins me along with his attorney, George Fothery.
13: Thank you. Glad to be here.
12: Yeah, but please tell me about your fourth generation grandfather, David Drake. Many in history know him as Dave the Potter. He lived during the 1800s.
13: Up until around 1870, he was an enslaved individual, as you said, but had a real talent, a mastery of making pottery. And he also was a little bit of a rebel because at that point in time in South Carolina, it was illegal for slaves to read or write. And he did both, so much so he actually wrote and inscribed poems in his name on his actual pottery. And that's one of the things that made him one of the most famous African-Americans who were enslaved at that time period.
12: But get this, he didn't even know there was a connection.
13: We didn't have any idea, like most African-American families, about our lineage probably past two or three generations. So there was a phone call from a genealogist in 2016 that told us that we were related to David Drake. And we were like, well, we don't know who that is.
12: He soon learned that his fourth generation great-grandfather's beautiful clay pots made during his enslavement went for more than $1 million at auction, a record for all ceramic pots. Attorney Fothery, where does the law stand in retrieving such family heirlooms hundreds of years later?
14: For the past 2 to 3 decades, what you've observed with U.S. museums across the country is this movement towards ethical restitution. Ethical restitution is the act of museums returning works that are in their collection to the rightful owners. What's significant about the David Drake work is, until last October, no museum had ever applied principles of ethical restitution to artwork that was created by enslaved African Americans.
12: How many museums out there actually have the pots?
14: Yeah, there's about 24 museums in the U.S. that are currently holding jars created by David Drake. The family and I are in contact with the majority of them.
13: At this point, we've acquired 6 pots, 3 from collectors and 3 from museums.
9: Follow their journey at DaveThePotterFamily.org. Yaba Baker and attorney George Fothery, thank you both.
13: Thank you for having us. I appreciate it.
14: It's been a pleasure.
12: With Black News First, I'm Vanessa Tyler on the Black Information Network.
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10: I'm Amber Payton on your home for 24/7 news, Norfolk's BIN 92.1, the Black Information Network. Haitian advocates in Hampton Roads are raising concerns after the Supreme Court cleared the way for the Trump administration to end temporary protected status for migrants from Haiti and Syria.
15: It's very disgusting. It's just straight out racist.
10: Chef Ariette Janiska, president of the Virginia Association of Haitian Americans, tells Wavy News 10 she fears aggressive ICE arrests seen across the country could happen locally and put Black immigrants at risk. Janiska also condemned recent racist comments targeting Haitians. Esther Pierre Cues, who was born in Haiti and raised in Virginia, says returning would be dangerous because of ongoing violence.
16: It is so dangerous that I wouldn't even try to go back to Haiti because automatically they would think that I have money. I would either be kidnapped or someone would try to kill me.
10: Nationwide, more than 250,000 people could be impacted. Virginia's Black Attorney General Jay Jones of Norfolk is clarifying that the state's new assault weapons ban and large capacity magazine restrictions remain in effect but cannot currently be enforced by Virginia State Police in some localities because of preliminary injunctions. The update follows multiple lawsuits challenging the new laws, which took effect on Wednesday. Jones' office says the court orders do not fully block the law statewide but temporarily limit enforcement by officials named in the cases. State Senator Bill Stanley disagrees, saying one injunction should apply statewide. The Attorney General's office plans to appeal while the Virginia Supreme Court considers whether to consolidate the cases. HBCU Norfolk State University is adding women's flag football to its athletics department, creating new scholarship and competition opportunities for female student athletes. The move comes as the MEAC expands its women's sports offering with future conference championships planned. NSU Athletic Director Dr. Melody Webb named Daryl Bullock the program's first head coach. Bullock brings more than 30 years of coaching experience and recently served on Michael Vick's football staff. Women's flag football is one of the nation's fastest growing sports and will debut in the 2028 Olympics. The Spartans begin their first 12-game season in February. And in more HBCU news, Hampton University's historic Armstrong Stadium is getting a major summer upgrade. The school announced a $3.2 million renovation that includes a new turf field, refurbished 8-lane track, and updated field event areas. The new field will also include soccer lanes, allowing Hampton's women's soccer team to play home games on campus again. Armstrong Stadium has been home to the Pirates since 1922 and is the oldest stadium in the Coastal Athletic Association. Hampton football opens its 2026 season there August 29th against Virginia University of Lynchburg, marking Van Malone's first game as head coach. And a Black Virginia Beach man is celebrating a major milestone. Purcell Bill Beal turned 100 Thursday with a surprise party at Jamestown Commons, surrounded by family, friends, and cake. As temperatures felt like triple digits outside, Beal tells WTKR News 3 he plans to stay mostly indoors during the heat. He credits his long life to his faith in God, saying it was God's grace that kept him all these years. I'm Amber Payton on your home for Black News First, Norfolk's BIN 92.1, the Black Information Network.
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6: BIN News this hour, I'm Terry McCready. Charges have been announced against former U.S. Olympic canoeist David Hearn for allegedly vandalizing the Lincoln Memorial reflecting pool. U.S. Attorney for Washington, D.C., Jeanine Pirro, calling the alleged vandalism anarchy.
7: This unchecked vandalism and civil disorder turns into criminal behavior, and that's why we're here today.
6: Hearn is accused of damaging the newly renovated pool's liner on June 19th. Pirro says Hearn is facing up to a decade in prison if convicted. The alleged vandalism of the pool has drawn the ire of President Trump, who was behind the estimated $16 million renovation project. Reports say the FBI is expanding its 2020 election probe in Georgia. An FBI memo directs field offices to surge over 250 personnel to support an FBI Atlanta priority investigation. The reports say it's an effort to dig deeper into the election fraud claims that Trump continues to push. The probe appears to be centered in Fulton County, where Trump was indicted by black district attorney Fannie Willis over election interference claims. Willis was removed from the case over her romantic relationship with the special prosecutor, and the entire case against Trump was ultimately dropped. Questions swirling about the health of former Senate Majority Leader Mitch McConnell after reports say he was found unconscious last month at his home due to a possible heart attack. Kentucky Governor Andy Beshear says he's been kept in the dark.
8: We've received no information, no updates. If there's been any direct outreach, I'm unaware of it. I don't want to speculate about anybody's health. The only things that I know I've read and I can't verify.
6: Multiple outlets are citing emergency services audio involving McConnell's Washington, D.C. home on June 14th. The office of the 84-year-old Republican from Kentucky confirms he was hospitalized on that day, but is not addressing the new reports. McConnell, who is retiring from the Senate at the end of the year, has not returned to the Senate since this latest health incident. A peaceful protest by Haitian medical students marching from their university to the Prime Minister's office in Port-au-Prince this week. They were stopped by riot police but demanded the government relocate and reopen one of the country's major public hospitals. The State University Hospital has been closed since 2024 following a gang attack. Students have taken to the streets calling for relocation of the institution. Local media reporting that a student was shot in the arm by police during protests after they were tear gassed in an earlier demonstration. The hospital has not been able to function during continued violence in the surrounding area, which is being controlled by an armed militia. Stay informed, stay connected, and subscribe. Follow BIN News This Hour wherever you get your podcasts. 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
9: Here's what's trending this hour. Questions are swirling about the health of Mitch McConnell after reports say he was found unconscious last month at his home due to a possible heart attack. The couple that climbed the Empire State Building on Wednesday has been released from custody after appearing in a New York City courtroom. And over 260 million Americans are under a powerful heat dome with scorching temps running through the 4th of July holiday weekend. Triple-digit heat continues to grip a huge part of the eastern part of the country. I'm Avery Payton, and that's what's trending.
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11: The league has released new details for the 2026 HBCU Swingman Classic, part of All-Star Week, featuring a full entertainment slate and a City Hall visit ahead of the game. The showcase, founded by Hall of Famer Ken Griffey Jr., will take place July 10th at Citizens Bank Park, spotlighting 50 of the nation's top HBCU baseball student athletes. Phillies legend Jimmy Rollins will manage the National League squad, while the former MLB veteran Ricky Weeks leads the American League team. Beyond the competition, the event will highlight HBCU culture through music, entertainment, and community programming, including a stop at Philadelphia City Hall as part of the week's festivities. MLB says the goal is to elevate HBCU talent on a national stage in front of scouts, fans, and alumni during All-Star Week. With the latest in HBCU news, I'm Morgan Wood on the Black Information Network.
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11: Opinions, beliefs, and viewpoints expressed in this commentary are those of the author and do not necessarily represent those of BIN and its founding partners and employees. Now it's time to bring the funk with Roland S. Martin.
13: How can Democrats win in November? Well, Virginia Speaker of the House Don Scott says it's about building coalitions and not fretting about what Democratic socialists are doing, not looking at what Republicans are doing, but really spending the time and focusing on your base. This is what he told me on Roland Martin Unfiltered when we were at the Virginia Democrats Commonwealth Gala on Saturday in Richmond, Virginia.
14: What it should be is an opportunity for them to be motivated to make sure that they're doing what they need to do. And they could learn some things. Learn how they communicate, learn how they message, but not only that, learn how they mobilize and organize and get people excited. And I think that's very important.
15: Because you had some people here who said, Don, what you doing?
14: Yeah, what you doing bringing in Roland Martin?
15: What are you doing? but also, why are you doing that? Yeah. Why are you spending this?
14: Why are you over at these churches? Yeah, why are you over in this community? Why are you in this Latino community? Why are you over here this these suburbs? We had to go everywhere. And I think when you did that, we got a combination of folks that came together a coalition that was highly motivated to help to deliver what we needed to deliver. We have Democrats, we're a coalition. We're not like Republicans. We're not a monolith. You know, they fall in line behind Trump. We have to have a much more diverse menu for everything that we do. We have to give people an opportunity. You know, like I tell people, we just passed a $200 billion budget last week. That budget has something in it for everybody. Everybody that believed in us, that got something, we delivered something that they could believe in and go home and be excited about. And that is what you must do. We don't get to just be a monolith in our party. And that's great. That's what I think makes us a stronger party.
13: If Democrats want to win the House and the Senate in November, as well as the presidency in 2028, they better listen to this man. I'm Roland Martin on the Black Information Network.
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16: On your home for 24/7 news, the Black Information Network. Here are your top stories. There are reports the Trump administration is now threatening Haitians and Syrians to self-deport or face ICE just before the holiday. Extreme heat warnings continue across the country. And a Georgia family wants answers after a man and young boy were shot to death inside a home while several teens were inside having a sleepover. Police identified the victims as 45-year-old Chauncey Newman and 13-year-old DeMarcus Shirley. Shirley's great uncle, Gregory Carthen, says it was a blow to the family.
17: Well, if anybody knows anything, reach out and try to help us bring justice to what's happening. Just keep our family in prayer.
16: It's unclear if this was a drive-by shooting. Police are still searching for suspects. Meanwhile, Manhattan District Attorney Alvin Bragg is putting compassion at the center of his decision not to retry Harvey Weinstein. CNN reports Bragg cited a letter from one of Weinstein's accusers who disclosed the decade-long ordeal had become too much for her to bear and that her words weighed heavily in the decision to drop the unresolved rape charge against him.
18: I think one thing I can say unequivocally is that there are no winners here. But I think there are lessons learned. I think there's accountability. I think there's support.
16: Weinstein, who remains in custody on a separate California conviction, had his New York conviction overturned last year on procedural grounds. And a CBS Chicago reporter and photographer conducting a live shot near Adler Planetarium is at the center of a hate crime case. Reports are Rafael Salinas, Ian Twist, and William Huerta faced criminal charges in court. Twist is also charged with a hate crime after allegedly yelling racial slurs during the incident. The three suspects were arrested after allegedly pointing a gun at people on the sidewalk near 42nd and Western in the city's Brighton Park neighborhood. In Dallas-Fort Worth, Texas, rents are reportedly falling, but new analysis reveals the people who need it the most won't feel it for nearly five centuries. The New York Post reports a new study from the National Multifamily Housing Council and NYU Urban Lab estimates it would take 474 years for falling rents to reach Dallas's most cost-burdened residents. That's almost three times longer than New York City, where rents are actually rising. The reason is building more apartments brings asking rents down, but deeply affordable housing requires a completely different and far more expensive equation that the market alone cannot solve. And finally, as we approach the 4th of July, the Maryland Correctional Enterprises Flag and Sew Shop is busy preparing hundreds of American flags. Women there gain hands-on work experience, preparing them for successful reentry into society. State officials say programs like this help reduce repeat offenses.
19: It's exciting. It's exciting just to know that maybe the president or someone like that will see our flag. So
20: it just gave me a sense of accomplishment that these ladies really did something worthwhile and they can be proud of what they do here.
16: Maryland's return to prison rate is 15% lower than the national average. I'm Esther Dillard on your home for Black News First, the Black Information Network.
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5: Short-term career and tech education programs are now eligible for federal Pell Grants.
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5: House Leader Hakeem Jeffries highlighting that this week marks 1 year since Republican congressional leadership enacted the largest cut to Medicaid in American history.
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22: I'm Tammy Eswick on your home for 24/7 News, the Black Information Network. The Baltimore Ravens are sending their condolences to the family of Calais Campbell after the defensive end's mother was found dead. Police arrested his own brother for the crime. Family members called police to do a welfare check after they couldn't get answers from that brother. Here's Atlanta News First with that call.
23: We were trying to get a house. We can't get in our house. This morning, he drove in her car, which is very unusual. He doesn't drive at all. But the neighbor caught her on camera. They drove off in her car. And we can't get in her house. I just tried to jump the window, and he's in there. And he said she left, but the camera footage of my neighbor has shown she never left.
22: Atlanta News First says this is not the first time police have come to the house for a welfare check. Atlanta police tell AFN that they've been there 10 times year to date. And one of those times was just this past April, where they had to do a mental health check on that brother. Oh, for the first time ever, according to NBC News, Louisiana is reporting more registered Republicans than Democrats on the voter rolls. 2,300 more, to be exact. This could be because the state changed the rules for elections and forced voters to pick a party for the first time. Traditionally, Black Louisiana voters chose Democrat and whites voted Republican. Happening now, the website that tracks beach bacteria along the Mississippi Gulf Coast is down at the moment, but many are concerned about what the July 4th weekend will look like in the Deep South. For weeks, the Mississippi Department of Environmental Quality has warned beachgoers to steer clear of the water after bacteria was found near shore. It's caused sort of an economic crisis along the Gulf Coast, where many businesses were hoping to cash in on spring and summer travel. Well, it's an end of an era. LeBron James speaking to reporters about his decision to leave the Los Angeles Lakers. NBC News says he ended the presser by saying, "Hope I made a few proud during my stint." NBC News also says it's not completely over for James. He reportedly has another year in the NBA, but no word on which team. Meanwhile, some stores are looking to cash in on LeBron apparel.
0: People are already calling. People are asking if we have the LeBron jerseys on sale. Not yet, but they did tell us maybe in a week or so.
22: I'm Tammy Eswick on your home for Black News First, the Black Information Network. 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
11: Alzheimer's disease continues to disproportionately impact the Black community, with Black Americans nearly twice as likely as white Americans to develop the condition, according to the Alzheimer's Association. Researchers say the gap is driven by higher rates of conditions like hypertension, diabetes, and heart disease, along with unequal access to early diagnosis and specialty care. Black men in particular are often diagnosed later when symptoms are more advanced, making treatment and planning more difficult for families. This comes as actor Danny Glover recently revealed he was diagnosed with Alzheimer's, bringing renewed attention to how the disease affects aging adults, especially within the Black community. Health experts stress the importance of early screening, recognizing warning signs like memory loss and confusion, and having conversations about brain health before symptoms progress. That's your Healthy Minutes. I'm Morgan Wood on the Black Information Network.
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6: BIN News this hour. I'm Terry McCready. Coming up, an indictment against a former U.S. Olympian in connection to destruction of the Lincoln Memorial Reflecting Pool. A deeper dive into Georgia's 2020 election. Persistent health questions about the former Senate Majority Leader. But first, here's BIN News now.
25: A federal judge has blocked the U.S. Postal Service from enforcing President Trump's executive order restricting mail-in ballots. The ruling expands an earlier decision that applied only to several Democratic-led states, making the injunction nationwide. The lawsuit was brought by the NAACP, which argued the order could undermine voting access ahead of the midterm elections. An appeals court is allowing the Trump administration to move forward with plans to remove certain national park signs it says portrays Americans negatively. The ruling reverses a lower court order that had blocked the effort, while critics argued the changes could erase important historical context. And Phoenix Mercury star Alyssa Thomas says she received death threats after a flagrant foul on Caitlin Clark during a game against the Indiana Fever last week. Thomas is calling on the WNBA to do more to protect players from online harassment. 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
6: Charges have been announced against former U.S. Olympic canoeist David Hearn for allegedly vandalizing the Lincoln Memorial Reflecting Pool. U.S. Attorney for Washington, D.C., Jeanine Pirro, calling the alleged vandalism anarchy.
26: This unchecked vandalism and civil disorder turns into criminal behavior, and that's why we're here today.
6: Hearn is accused of damaging the newly renovated pool's liner on June 19th. Pirro says Hearn is facing up to a decade in prison if convicted. The alleged vandalism of the pool has drawn the ire of President Trump, who was behind the estimated $16 million renovation project. Reports say the FBI is expanding its 2020 election probe in Georgia. An FBI memo directs field offices to surge over 250 personnel to support an FBI Atlanta priority investigation. The reports say it's an effort to dig deeper into the election fraud claims that Trump continues to push. The probe appears to be centered in Fulton County, where Trump was indicted by Black District Attorney Fannie Willis over election interference claims. Willis was removed from the case over her romantic relationship with the special prosecutor, and the entire case against Trump was ultimately dropped. Questions swirling about the health of former Senate Majority Leader Mitch McConnell after reports say he was found unconscious last month at his home due to a possible heart attack. Kentucky Governor Andy Beshear says he's been kept in the dark.
7: We have received no information, no updates. If there's been any direct outreach, I'm unaware of it. I don't want to speculate about anybody's health. The only things that I know, I've read, and I can't verify.
6: Multiple outlets are citing emergency services audio involving McConnell's Washington, D.C. home on June 14th. The office of the 84-year-old Republican from Kentucky confirms he was hospitalized on that day, but is not addressing the new reports. McConnell, who is retiring from the Senate at the end of the year, has not returned to the Senate since this latest health incident. A peaceful protest by Haitian medical students marching from their university to the prime minister's office in Port-au-Prince this week. They were stopped by riot police but demanded the government relocate and reopen one of the country's major public hospitals. The State University Hospital has been closed since 2024 following a gang attack. Students have taken to the streets calling for relocation of the institution. Local media reporting that a student was shot in the arm by police during protests after they were tear gassed in an earlier demonstration. The hospital has not been able to function during continued violence in the surrounding area, which is being controlled by an armed militia. Stay informed, stay connected, and subscribe. Follow VIN News This Hour wherever you get your podcasts. 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

0: of people she feels are going through it, through no fault of their own.
1: Wake up before sunrise, work all day, and still struggle to make ends meet. Imagine doing everything right. Imagine paying your rent, paying your mortgage, your taxes, your gas bill, your electric bill, and then waking up one morning to find a boot on your car.
0: She spoke at her city council meeting on a personal level, knowing of the financial challenges so many are experiencing, especially senior citizens living on a fixed income.
1: I know what it means to struggle because I've struggled. I know what it means to carry debt trying to build a better future. I know what it means to watch our neighborhoods fight every day against violence, poverty, addiction, abandonment, and neglect.
0: The comments come as affordability continues to be a key word in this year's election cycle. An extreme heat warning continues in the Chicago area and other places where Black people live. Correspondent Perry Williams reports on how they're coping.
2: Some residents took to nearby pools to cool off.
3: I was just at home burning up, so I had to get out.
4: It's really hot, but I'm glad they opened the pool today.
2: Health and city officials are reminding people to check on neighbors, stay hydrated, and use cooling centers if needed.
0: And in many cities, you can call 311 or 211 if you need additional help to cool down in what can be a dangerous health situation. Well, around the country, Black folks who are struggling in the heat are looking for other types of relief, including getting the apartment and public housing air conditioning units to work.
5: It's just a whole hot mess. We want some help over here.
0: In some cases, if they have AC, it's been broken for years. And often, the property owners don't appear to be in a hurry to get it fixed. And some wonder why they can't have something like this in their communities. Seattle, Washington homeowners could soon get the same protection from pushy real estate solicitors that they already have from telemarketers. The Seattle Medium reports a Black council member has introduced legislation to create a city do not solicit list, giving homeowners the power to block unwanted calls, texts, and emails from real estate agents, with fees and penalties for anyone who violates it. The council member says the measure is especially critical for Black legacy homeowners, where declining homeownership has left families vulnerable to predatory real estate pressure. For more stories of interest to the Black community, log on to BINnews.com. You can also check us out on all social media platforms. I'm Mike Stevens on your home for Black News First, the Black Information Network.
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8: Detroit is expanding its Occupy the Summer initiative to reach even more young Black people to provide free programs across the city.
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9: Colorado's Black Democrat Mela Kiro defeated a veteran Democratic challenger and is among a growing number of Democrats pushing for institutional change within the party.
6: Black news first.
10: The opinions, beliefs, and viewpoints expressed in this commentary are those of the author and do not necessarily represent those of BIN and its founding partners and employees.
11: I'm James T. Harris, and I have something to say. After the conviction and sentencing of Carmelo Anthony, one supporter was overcome with emotion and asked, "What do I tell my five boys? What do we do now?
12: What do you want us to do? What do you want us to do at this point? What? I'm lost for words. I don't know what to do. I got five boys. I don't know what. I ain't got nothing to tell them no more. You can't walk away no more."
13: Rest in peace, Trayvon Martin.
11: That's a fair question. In fact, it's probably the most important question to come out of this entire tragedy. What you tell them now is what you should have been telling them all along. Your choices matter. Your actions matter. Your character matters. The world can be unfair sometimes, but nothing will destroy your future faster than making a terrible decision in a moment of anger. I raised two boys and a daughter. My wife and I taught our children something simple. Control yourself. Walk away when you can. Respect other people. Respect life. Think before you act. But before all of that, we taught them to love the Lord with all their heart, all their mind, and all their strength. We taught them to love their neighbor as themselves. Those two commandments are the foundation for everything else. If you truly love God and love your neighbor, you're not looking for trouble. You're not looking for excuses. You're not looking for someone to blame. What you don't do is teach your children that accountability is oppression. You don't teach them that every guilty verdict is evidence of injustice. And you certainly don't teach them that someone who takes a life is automatically a victim when a jury reaches a verdict. Five boys and every child in America need parents willing to tell them the truth. The truth is that character matters, faith matters, self-control matters, personal responsibility matters. Those lessons can save a life, and sometimes they can keep a young person from throwing their own life away. I'm James T. Harris for the Black Information Network.
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14: Here's what's trending this hour. A powerful heat dome is keeping much of the eastern United States under dangerous temperatures through the 4th of July holiday weekend. Cities including New York, Philadelphia, and Washington, D.C. are expected to see well above average heat, while parts of New England could approach triple-digit temperatures. The extreme weather arrives during one of the busiest travel periods of the year, prompting warnings for those attending outdoor events and celebrations. I'm Bree Wood with What's Trending.
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15: In unfortunate sports-related news, the mother of Baltimore Ravens defensive lineman Calais Campbell has died, and his brother is accused of killing her. Atlanta police arrested Sierra Campbell on murder and other charges after officers found the body of Nateel Campbell inside her home early Tuesday morning. Investigators have released full details, but police say they've responded to previous mental health-related incidents at the home. Calais Campbell is preparing for his 19th season in the NFL with the Baltimore Ravens. Meanwhile, in the NBA, free agency continues to deliver blockbuster moves. ESPN reports the Toronto Raptors have reacquired Finals MVP Kawhi Leonard from the LA Clippers, while the Philadelphia 76ers landed 2024 Finals MVP Jaylen Brown in a trade with the Boston Celtics. Elsewhere in the NBA, LeBron James confirmed he's leaving the Los Angeles Lakers, fueling speculation he could join Stephen Curry and the Golden State Warriors, though reports say a potential deal involving Anthony Davis has stalled. With the latest in sports, I'm Morgan Wood on the Black Information Network, BINnews.com, your home for Black News First.
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15: A judge has ruled that Keefe D's memoir, Compton Street Legend, can be used as evidence in his upcoming murder trial in the 1996 killing of Tupac Shakur. His attorneys argued the book should be excluded, claiming he had an agreement with the LAPD that police interviews would remain off the record and the book wouldn't be used in court. Prosecutors say the memoir details Keefe D's alleged role in orchestrating Tupac's killing. Jury selection is set to begin August 10th. Elsewhere in entertainment, Bone Thugs and Harmony will receive a star on the Hollywood Walk of Fame on July 8th. The group says the honor belongs not just to them, but also their families, their hometown, and the fans who've supported them from the beginning. Big Boy will MC the ceremony alongside Exhibit. And Sony will stop making physical game discs for PlayStation starting January 2028. After that, all new games will only operate in digital format. The change won't affect games already released on disc. With the latest in entertainment, I'm Morgan Wood on the Black Information Network, your home for Black News First.
21: 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Don't miss the moment it becomes history.
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23: On the Black Information Network, looking at another aspect of America at 250, a Black perspective. As America approaches 250 years, we're often invited to celebrate the ideals that shaped this nation: freedom, liberty, and justice. But to truly understand the founding era, we have to hold two truths at the same time. Because while liberty was being declared, labor was being demanded. In 1776, the words, "All men are created equal," rang out as a promise to the world, a bold vision, a revolutionary idea. But for enslaved Africans and their descendants, those words did not signal freedom. They marked a contradiction. At the very moment this nation was fighting for independence, nearly one in five people living in the colonies was enslaved. Their labor helped build the foundations of this country, economically, physically, and politically. From the tobacco fields of Virginia to the rice plantations of South Carolina to the cities where enslaved hands constructed roads and buildings, Black people were not just present in the founding era, they were essential to it. And yet they were denied the very liberty being demanded from a king. Some did not wait for freedom to be granted. They claimed it. Enslaved men and women escaped. They resisted. They petitioned. They even fought in the Revolutionary War on both sides, seeking a freedom this new nation had not yet decided to give them. Names like Crispus Attucks, the first to fall in the Boston Massacre, remind us that Black Americans were part of this story from the very beginning, not on the margins, but in the moment. Still, when the Constitution was written, compromises were made. Compromises that counted the enslaved as three-fifths of a person for representation, but not humanity. Compromises that protected slavery instead of ending it. So yes, America was founded on the ideals of freedom, but it was also built on systems that contradicted those ideals. And this truth is not meant to divide us, it's meant to deepen our understanding, because the story of America at 250 is not just about where we began. It's about who pushed this nation to become better than it was. Black Americans, through resistance, resilience, and relentless hope, forced the meaning of liberty to expand from something promised to a few to something demanded for all. Black voices have always challenged the hypocrisy at the nation's core. Both enslaved and free African Americans petitioned the colonial and early American governments, sued for their freedom in courts, preached in churches, and organized in communities. Their argument was straightforward and profound. If freedom is a natural right, then the existence of slavery is not just a tragic flaw, but a fundamental illegitimacy. This moral challenge, articulated by known figures and countless unnamed individuals, built across generations. Their courage and clarity forced America to confront its contradictions, even when the nation was not ready to listen. Their advocacy would become the moral engine of future struggles for justice and equality. The founding era wasn't just a beginning, it was a test of whether a nation built on freedom would one day live up to it. And 250 years later, we are still answering that question. I'm Bree Wood, looking back on the Black perspective of America 250 on the Black Information Network.
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24: Americans, the dream of home ownership has not disappeared, but it has become more expensive. Housing affordability continues to be one of the biggest financial headaches facing American families, especially first-time home buyers, and especially Black families. According to economists at Stanford's Institute for Economic Policy Research, affordability is expected to remain a major concern for the remainder of the year. Two of the driving forces making home ownership more difficult are overly priced homes and the cost of borrowing money. Mortgage rates remain significantly higher than they were just a few years ago. And in lots of real estate markets, home prices are still at or close to record highs. That combination means monthly mortgage payments are still unattainable for many potential buyers. If inflation remains high, the cost of borrowing money could stay elevated. That adds more pressure to buyers who are already struggling to save money for down payments. Money news at 24 and 54 minutes past each hour. I'm Nicole Deal on your home for Black News First, the Black Information Network.
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24: A white teenager accused in the vicious killing of a Tennessee man who had been on the sex offender registry remains in jail. But video of 18-year-old Kian Neal's interview with Collegedale police was heard by a Black judge at a recent court hearing. Neal reportedly told police he was a victim of abuse himself and that he looked up 56-year-old Robert Locke online, went to his home, beat him with a hammer, and used zip ties to choke him. Neal admitted it to dismembering Locke's body and putting his remains in a dumpster.
25: The number of Black men impacted by Alzheimer's disease is double the national average. Now, longtime Black actor Danny Glover is opening up about living with the disease.
26: I'm sure as it advances, things are going to be different and changing.
25: In a recent interview with Today's Lester Holt, the 79-year-old Lethal Weapon star revealed he was diagnosed several years ago but remains active in his San Francisco, California community. Now to Tennessee, where the botched execution of a Black man back in May leads to Republican state Senate leaders trying to put a stop to executions. Senate Majority Leader Jack Johnson and other GOP senators sent Governor Bill Lee a letter late last month outlining the request. The push comes after prison staff failed to execute Tony Carruthers by lethal injection on May 21st. Governor Lee called off the execution and then gave Carruthers a one-year reprieve.
24: And finally, a couple recently climbed to the very tippity top of the Empire State Building in Manhattan, New York. That's about 1,500 feet into the air.
27: Two geniuses climbed to the top of the Empire State Building, the top of the spire.
28: It's not some worker changing a light, is it?
27: Nah, it's a male, female, dressed in black. They had some flag they were waving.
24: The popular social media couple known for climbing were arrested, but not before the man proposed. There was also a message in the flag they were waving. When the power of love beats the love of power, the world knows peace. I'm Nicole Deal, along with Mike Moore, on your home for Black News First, the Black Information Network. Your Washington Roundup is next.
15: President Trump says he still plans to deliver a lengthy 4th of July speech on the National Mall despite extreme heat expected in Washington, D.C. He made the comments while speaking at the Theodore Roosevelt Presidential Library in North Dakota.
29: On July 4th, it's going to be approximately 107 degrees out, and I'm going to go and I'm going to make a really long speech just to show that I can do anything. It's going to be 107.
15: Forecasters are calling for a high near 107 degrees Saturday, though temperatures should fall into the upper 80s by the 11 p.m. start time. The hottest July 4th on record in D.C. reached 100 degrees in 1919. That's your Washington Roundup. I'm Morgan Wood on the Black Information Network.
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23: I'm Bree Wood with BIN News Now. Actor Danny Glover is opening up about his battle with Alzheimer's disease.
26: As it advances, things are going to be different and changing.
23: The 79-year-old says he has been living with the diagnosis for several years and is working with Alzheimer's Association. The Justice Department is directing prosecutors to prioritize birth tourism-related cases following the Supreme Court's ruling on birthright citizenship. Officials say they'll pursue fraud, money laundering, and other charges against schemes that help foreign nationals travel to the U.S. to give birth and secure citizenship for their children. And the Baltimore Ravens are offering support to Calais Campbell after the death of his mother, 71-year-old Nateel Campbell. The team expressed its condolences and asked for privacy, while Campbell's brother, 41-year-old Kiari Campbell, faces a murder charge in Atlanta. Get BIN News Now on demand 24/7 on the iHeartRadio app.
8: I'm Kevin Brown on your home for 24/7 News, the Black Information Network. New York City is experiencing a historic heat wave as we head into the 4th of July holiday weekend. Office of Emergency Management Commissioner Christine Farrell says we're approaching, if not exceeding, record-breaking territory.
9: People should take it slow, try to spend time in air conditioning, either, you know, in their own homes and friends and families, or the city has a cooling center network.
8: The city has a network of nearly 600 cooling centers, including public libraries, with the closest location posted on Link NYC kiosks. No matter how they're keeping cool, people are urged to drink water and check in on their neighbors. New Yorkers sharing how they're holding up.
10: Best I can. What else are you going to do? Got to come to work. What are you going to do? It's Mother Nature. Nothing you can do about it.
11: Water and lots of sunscreen, so where your eyes are burning.
12: I got some water. I'm just trying to survive out here. It's about to get real hot.
8: A new law in Florida expands the eligible age for children to learn how to swim for free from ages 1 to 7, up from 4. Florida Congresswoman Debbie Wasserman Schultz says those additional 3 years of swimming lessons will save lives.
13: Drowning remains the leading cause of accidental death for children under the age of 5. And in my home state of Florida, we just had the deadliest year on record for child drownings. 119 children tragically lost their lives in 2025.
8: The swimming lesson voucher program benefits children of low-income Florida residents living below the federal poverty level. Also children with autism who are attracted to water features and active military families. The family of one-year-old Cohen Wiley of Mississippi, who was fatally shot during a police response to an alleged shoplifting incident, is demanding transparency and accountability in the investigation. Civil rights attorney Ben Crump revealed the findings of an independent forensic review conducted by Dr. Roger Mitchell to determine what happened during the tragic encounter. The family hopes the examination will provide answers about the trajectory of the bullet and the officer's use of force and whether proper tactics were followed. They're determined to ensure that Cohen's life is not forgotten, and they're pushing for meaningful answers about the events that led to his death. The Texas State Board of Education recently approved a required reading list for public schools, including selections from the Bible, following a 2023 state law. The list features over 200 readings, including biblical texts and works by literary figures like Shakespeare and Martin Luther King Jr. Critics argue that the mandatory Bible readings violate the First Amendment, while historical court cases have addressed the issue of religion in public schools. The board's list has sparked concerns about promoting Christianity over other faiths, and legal challenges are expected as the program is implemented in Texas schools. Kansas City's Juneteenth celebration, which marked its 15th anniversary with over 200 vendors and thousands of visitors, faced a setback when Republican Missouri lawmakers cut its funding, including grants to prevent human trafficking in the state. Despite losing over half of its annual budget, the event organizers are determined to continue the celebrations. The decision to cut funding for Juneteenth and human trafficking prevention has sparked criticism and disappointment among lawmakers and community members. Highlighting the importance of supporting such initiatives, the connection between Juneteenth and human trafficking underscores the need to prioritize efforts to combat exploitation and injustice. I'm Kevin Brown on your home for Black News First, the Black Information Network.
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0: I'm Amber Payton on your home for 24/7 news, Norfolk's BIN 92.1, the Black Information Network. Haitian advocates in Hampton Roads are raising concerns after the Supreme Court cleared the way for the Trump administration to end temporary protected status for migrants from Haiti and Syria.
1: It's very disgusting. It's just straight out racist.
0: Chef Ariette Janiska, president of the Virginia Association of Haitian Americans, tells Wavy News 10 she fears aggressive ICE arrests seen across the country could happen locally and put Black immigrants at risk. Janiska also condemned recent racist comments targeting Haitians. Esther Pierre-Cuse, who was born in Haiti and raised in Virginia, says returning would be dangerous because of ongoing violence.
4: It is so dangerous that I wouldn't even try to go back to Haiti because automatically they would think that I have money. I would either be kidnapped or someone would try to kill me.
0: Nationwide, more than 250,000 people could be impacted. Virginia's Black Attorney General Jay Jones of Norfolk is clarifying that the state's new assault weapons ban and large capacity magazine restrictions remain in effect, but cannot currently be enforced by Virginia State Police in some localities because of preliminary injunctions. The update follows multiple lawsuits challenging the new laws, which took effect on Wednesday. Jones' office says the court orders do not fully block the law statewide, but temporarily limit enforcement by officials named in the cases. State Senator Bill Stanley disagrees, saying one injunction should apply statewide. The Attorney General's office plans to appeal while the Virginia Supreme Court considers whether to consolidate the cases. HBCU Norfolk State University is adding women's flag football to its athletics department, creating new scholarship and competition opportunities for female student athletes. The move comes as the MEAC expands its women's sports offering with future conference championships planned. NSU Athletic Director Dr. Melody Webb named Daryl Bullock the program's first head coach. Bullock brings more than 30 years of coaching experience and recently served on Michael Vick's football staff. Women's flag football is one of the nation's fastest growing sports and will debut in the 2028 Olympics. The Spartans begin their first 12-game season in February. And in more HBCU news, Hampton University's historic Armstrong Stadium is getting a major summer upgrade. The school announced a $3.2 million renovation that includes a new turf field, refurbished eight-lane track, and updated field event areas. The new field will also include soccer lanes, allowing Hampton's women's soccer team to play home games on campus again. Armstrong Stadium has been home to the Pirates since 1922 and is the oldest stadium in the Coastal Athletic Association. Hampton football opens its 2026 season there August 29th against Virginia University of Lynchburg, marking Van Malone's first game as head coach. And a Black Virginia Beach man is celebrating a major milestone. Purcell Bill Beal turned 100 Thursday with a surprise party at Jamestown Commons, surrounded by family, friends, and cake. As temperatures felt like triple digits outside, Beal tells WTKR News 3 he plans to stay mostly indoors during the heat. He credits his long life to his faith in God, saying it was God's grace that kept him all these years. I'm Amber Payton on your home for Black News First, Norfolk's BIN 92.1, the Black Information Network.
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0: 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Every day we deliver news made with your life in mind. 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Our journalists come from the communities they report on, and that matters because representation shapes how stories are told and how truth is heard. We're not just chasing headlines, we're holding power accountable and lifting up the stories that others overlooked. 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That's why we're here. With Black News First, this is the Black Information Network.
6: The opinions, beliefs, and viewpoints expressed in this commentary are those of the author and do not necessarily represent those of BIN and its founding partners and employees.
14: I'm James T. Harrison, and I have something to say. After the conviction and sentencing of Carmelo Anthony, one supporter was overcome with emotion and asked, "What do I tell my five boys? What do we do now?
17: What do you want us to do? What do you want us to do at this point? What? I'm lost for words. I don't know what to do. I got five boys. I don't know what. I ain't got nothing to tell them no more. You can't walk away no more."
18: Rest in peace, Trayvon Martin.
14: That's a fair question. In fact, it's probably the most important question to come out of this entire tragedy. What you tell them now is what you should have been telling them all along. Your choices matter. Your actions matter. Your character matters. The world can be unfair sometimes, but nothing will destroy your future faster than making a terrible decision in a moment of anger. I raised two boys and a daughter. My wife and I taught our children something simple. Control yourself. Walk away when you can. Respect other people. Respect life. Think before you act. But before all of that, we taught them to love the Lord with all their heart, all their mind, and all their strength. We taught them to love their neighbor as themselves. Those two commandments are the foundation for everything else. If you truly love God and love your neighbor, you're not looking for trouble. You're not looking for excuses. You're not looking for someone to blame. What you don't do is teach your children that accountability is oppression. You don't teach them that every guilty verdict is evidence of injustice. And you certainly don't teach them that someone who takes a life is automatically a victim when a jury reaches a verdict. Five boys and every child in America need parents willing to tell them the truth. The truth is that character matters, faith matters, self-control matters, personal responsibility matters. Those lessons can save a life, and sometimes they can keep a young person from throwing their own life away. I'm James T. Harris for the Black Information Network.
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23: June, with employers adding just 57,000 jobs, far below expectations of 115,000. The Labor Department also revised hiring figures downward for both April and May, indicating weaker job growth than previously reported. Even with the slowdown, the economy has added more than 550,000 jobs so far this year, suggesting continued, though more moderate, labor market growth. I'm Bree Wood with What's Trending.
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15: Major League Baseball is putting HBCU baseball front and center this summer in Philadelphia. The league has released new details for the 2026 HBCU Swingman Classic, part of All-Star Week, featuring a full entertainment slate and a City Hall visit ahead of the game. The showcase, founded by Hall of Famer Ken Griffey Jr., will take place July 10th at Citizens Bank Park, spotlighting 50 of the nation's top HBCU baseball student athletes. Phillies legend Jimmy Rollins will manage the National League squad, while the former MLB veteran Ricky Weeks leads the American League team. Beyond the competition, the event will highlight HBCU culture through music, entertainment, and community programming, including a stop at Philadelphia City Hall as part of the week's festivities. MLB says the goal is to elevate HBCU talent on a national stage in front of scouts, fans, and alumni during All-Star Week. With the latest in HBCU news, I'm Morgan Wood on the Black Information Network.
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15: Ne-Yo is opening up about his country-inspired era ahead of his upcoming country album, Highway 79. In a recent interview with iHeartRadio, he said recording the project felt like a breath of fresh air compared to his usual studio process. He explained that instead of working in a closed traditional studio, he was going to people's homes, sitting in living rooms, and jamming out in a more organic setting. Ne-Yo said music had started to feel robotic and more like a job, and this project brought back creativity. His country album, Highway 79, drops July 10th. Elsewhere in entertainment news, rapper Lil Wayne is making it clear he has no interest in doing a versus battle. In a resurfaced 2023 interview on DJ Drama's Gangsta Grills podcast, Wayne was asked about competing in versus and quickly shut it down, saying if he's in competition, he would, quote, embarrass you. The full conversation was released this week. With the latest in entertainment, I'm Morgan Wood on the Black Information Network, BINnews.com, your home for Black news first.
21: America lost a legend and Black icon with the passing of Henry Louis Hank Aaron. The Hall of Fame slugger whose 755 career home runs stood as Major League Baseball's golden mark died at the age of 86. As one of baseball's greatest stars, Aaron's career spanned over 20 years, and he retired with a host of achievements. He was the National League MVP and World Series champion in 1957, a three-time Gold Glove winner, and 25-time All-Star. His 755 55 career home runs stood as the major league record before Barry Bonds broke it in 2007. It was Aaron who broke Babe Ruth's original record of 714 home runs, all while threats were made on his life by fans who did not want to see a black man as baseball's home run king. After retiring as a player, Aaron moved to the front office, eventually becoming senior vice president and assistant to the president of the Atlanta Braves. Off the field, Aaron was a tireless advocate for civil rights. This is Terrence Bibb for the Black Information Network.
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9: We begin with an update on a story out of Jackson, Mississippi. A third suspect has been arrested in connection with a triple homicide. The incident claimed the lives of two women and a two-year-old child. WJTV is reporting jail records show Michaela Young has been arrested and booked into the Hinds County Detention Center. She's been charged with capital murder. Black Jackson Police Chief Dr. Rochelle Brackney commenting on this case.
11: The outrage in the community over this, the sympathy for this family who has suffered, three individuals, two daughters, you know, a sister, a nephew, a grandchild, taken senselessly.
9: Two other suspects, Cornelius Carter and Jordan Carter, are also charged with murder in this case.
10: In Chicago, Illinois, the city's top cop is resigning July 15th. Black Chicago Police Superintendent Larry Snelling made the announcement in a statement. It reads in part, "Throughout my career, I have had the opportunity to give back to the city I love through different assignments across the department. I must also thank Mayor Brandon Johnson for choosing me to serve the residents of Chicago." And here's comments from Alderman Ray Lopez.
22: "I'm worried. We barely have 8 months left until next year when a new mayor will be selected. You have a selection process that could be half of that time. Who's going to take this job just to be superintendent for 5 months?
10: Snelling was a 28-year veteran of the department when he was chosen to serve as superintendent in 2023 by Black Mayor Brandon Johnson. In Maryland, day one for Baltimore City Schools' Black CEO is in the books. Dr. Jermaine Johnson explains what he sees as a priority.
24: Strong programs for all of our students, particularly our special education population. Number two, we want to make sure that we have strong, rigorous programs, offerings in all of our schools. The third one for us, to make sure that wraparound supports for prevention and intervention are in place.
10: He's coming in tasked with a few challenges that include student literacy, math, and attendance. CBS Baltimore reports in 2025, Baltimore City students perform below average in math and reading compared to other students in large cities.
9: The Motown Museum in Detroit, Michigan is undergoing a $75 million transformation set for completion in 2027. This is said to be in an effort to reshape Detroit's identity as an educational and tourism destination. The museum, originally founded by African-American Berry Gordy in 1959, will feature immersive exhibits, a recording studio, and a searchable archive of music and historical interviews. And finally, Black entrepreneur India Brown has launched the Legacy Leader Scholarship Program in Atlanta, Georgia. The program is offering 25,000 Black families access to scholarship funding for college through a private tuition rewards network. Families can enroll in the program for free at legacyleadersagency.com/college. I'm Mike Moore, along with Nicole Deal, on your home for 24/7 News, the Black Information Network.
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16: News by us. LeBron James speaking to reporters about his decision to leave the Los Angeles Lakers. He ended the presser by saying, "Hope I made a few proud during my stint."
20: This is BIN, Black News First.
10: An Indiana University lecturer that identified the Make America Great Again slogan as covert white supremacy is now out of a job.
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9: And I'm Mike Moore on your home for 24/7 News, the Black Information Network.
10: The latest round of talks between the U.S. and Iran have ended with no major developments. Mitch McConnell reports officials in Qatar claim there was positive progress in the talks that recently wrapped up in Doha.
1: It seems the key points of discussion are around the Strait of Hormuz and Iran's desire to enforce tolling, as well as financial arrangements, for example, the rollback of sanctions and money that's been withheld from the Iranian government, and also the ceasefire in Lebanon is another key point of discussion.
10: Trump says the two sides are making progress and the denuclearization of Iran is moving along well.
9: New details are emerging about the deadly Oak Cliff apartment explosion in Dallas, Texas, that killed three people and injured five others. A preliminary NTSB report indicates a natural gas line was punctured before the May 28th blast. That line had not been identified or marked, even though an 811 locate request had been made. Investigators say a soil sampling drill rig was operating nearby before the explosion. The investigation is ongoing. As the World Cup arrives in North Texas to AT&T Stadium, a former security chief with the Dallas Cowboys says agencies are constantly sharing intelligence and running drills.
4: Just the volume and the scope and the spread of it is much more because of the World Cup. You've got the international aspect, all the various countries that are participating.
9: That is Larry Wansley. And he would know. According to NBC News, in addition to his position with the Cowboys, Wansley, who is Black, previously worked with the FBI and led global security for American Airlines.
10: And finally, President Donald Trump is planning a lengthy speech on the National Mall for the 4th of July celebration.
7: On July 4th, it's going to be approximately 107 degrees out. And I'm going to go and I'm going to make a really long speech. Just to show that I can do anything. It's going to be 107.
10: Forecasters predict temperatures should be in the upper 80s by the time Trump speaks at 9 p.m. I'm Nicole Deal, along with Mike Moore, on your home for Black News First, the Black Information Network. Your healthy minute is next.
8: 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I'm Mike Island on the Black Information Network.
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19: 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But let's see, all my God kids love Taylor Swift so much. Like, you have to hear the way that they sing this song. They're like, you have to listen, Gma, to the song. And look, and can I buy it? And can I get it? So it's definitely some Taylor Swift happening around me going on. And she's super cool. I also really appreciate the way that she writes music and plays music and everything. 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I like A$AP Rocky. I like A$AP Ferg, too. So, yeah, there's a lot of things I'm into.
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0: Hope in the face of difficulty. Hope in the face of uncertainty. The audacity of hope.
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23: Welcome to Hope Has an Address. I'm Bree Wood for the Black Information Network. Today, we're wrapping up a historic moment on Chicago's South Side, the grand opening of the Obama Presidential Center, a space designed to inspire, educate, and empower generations to come. I had the opportunity to be there on the ground, witnessing not just the unveiling of a center, but the continuation of a legacy rooted in community, culture, and hope. The energy throughout the campus was undeniable, from the architecture to the storytelling woven into every corner. This is more than just a presidential library. It's a living, breathing hub for civic engagement. That sense of purpose was felt throughout the day, especially among those closest to the Obama family. I caught up with Craig Robinson, former First Lady Michelle Obama's brother, who reflected on what this moment means, not just for their family, but for communities across the country.
6: I think each person will take

0: were to live in Hyde Park or go to the museum, you can come and use this place. So that's the message.
1: And while the center honors the past, it's also about policy, progress, and the people shaping what comes next. Congressman Ted Lieu of California was among those in attendance, and he noted the broader national impact of this space and why its message resonates far beyond Chicago.

0: Expo Center. It's a huge campus.
1: Of course, culture plays a vital role in storytelling, and that includes the food. Chef Cliff Rome, the culinary mind behind the Obama Presidential Center's dining experience, is bringing flavor, history, and identity to every plate served on campus. I asked him about the vision behind the menu and how food connects visitors to the story being told here.
2: Being here,
3: yes,
2: being part of history,
3: yes.
2: I couldn't have accepted anything better.
3: I just want to know what you feel is the best part about the Obama Presidential Center. Is it going to give people the hope?
2: The best part about it is that it's here.
3: Yes.
2: Right, that's it.
1: From the exhibits to the conversations to the cuisine, every detail is intentional. And as the celebrations continue, one voice in particular captured the spirit of the moment in a powerful way. Hip-hop legend and actor LL Cool J shared what the Obama Presidential Center means to him and why he believes its opening is significant for people across the U.S.
4: People in the United States of America come in here to see something that is profound and inspiring in perpetuity. And it's not about nostalgia, it's about moving forward. And I think that's important because leadership isn't only about leading today, it's about inspiring the future leaders, right?
3: Yes.
4: And getting them to think more, dream more, want to learn more, want to do more. And so that's what I think this is accomplishing.
1: At its core, the Obama Presidential Center is about access. Access to knowledge, access to opportunity, and access to a vision that reminds people, especially young people, that their voice matters. It's a place where history isn't just remembered, it's activated. Where stories aren't just told, they're lived. And where hope truly has an address. And the door is finally open. For those who walk through its doors, the message is clear. You belong here, and your future is worth building. Tickets for the Obama Presidential Center are completely sold out, but more tickets will be available beginning in July. Visit Obama.org for more details. The Obama Foundation is a nonprofit collaborator of the Black Information Network. I'm Bree Wood for the Black Information Network.
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0: statewide, more than 250,000 people could be impacted. Virginia's Black Attorney General Jay Jones of Norfolk is clarifying that the state's new assault weapons ban and large capacity magazine restrictions remain in effect, but cannot currently be enforced by Virginia State Police in some localities because of preliminary injunctions. The update follows multiple lawsuits challenging the new laws, which took effect on Wednesday. Jones' office says the court orders do not fully block the law statewide, but temporarily limit enforcement by officials named in the cases. State Senator Bill Stanley disagrees, saying one injunction should apply statewide. The Attorney General's office plans to appeal while the Virginia Supreme Court considers whether to consolidate the cases. HBCU Norfolk State University is adding women's flag football to its athletics department, creating new scholarship and competition opportunities for female student athletes. The move comes as the MEAC expands its women's sports offering with future conference championships planned. NSU Athletic Director Dr. Melody Webb named Daryl Bullock the program's first head coach. Bullock brings more than 30 years of coaching experience and recently served on Michael Vick's football staff. Women's flag football is one of the nation's fastest growing sports and will debut in the 2028 Olympics. The Spartans begin their first 12-game season in February. And in more HBCU news, Hampton University's historic Armstrong Stadium is getting a major summer upgrade. The school announced a $3.2 million renovation that includes a new turf field, refurbished 8-lane track, and updated field event areas. The new field will also include soccer lanes, allowing Hampton's women's soccer team to play home games on campus again. Armstrong Stadium has been home to the Pirates since 1922 and is the oldest stadium in the Coastal Athletic Association. Hampton football opens its 2026 season there August 29th against Virginia University of Lynchburg, marking Van Malone's first game as head coach. And a Black Virginia Beach man is celebrating a major milestone. Purcell Bill Beal turned 100 Thursday with a surprise party at Jamestown Commons, surrounded by family, friends, and cake. As temperatures felt like triple digits outside, Beal tells WTKR News 3 he plans to stay mostly indoors during the heat. He credits his long life to his faith in God, saying it was God's grace that kept him all these years. I'm Amber Payton on your home for Black News First, Norfolk's BIN 92.1, the Black Information Network.
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9: Cell phones have been an integral part of connecting our modern world. But did you know a Black nuclear engineer pioneered the technology for them? Henry Thomas Sampson was born in 1934 in Jackson, Mississippi. He earned his bachelor's degree in chemical engineering from Purdue University in 1956, followed by his master's degree from UCLA in 1961 and his PhD shortly after. In 1971, Henry Sampson created the Gamma Electric Cell. It's a device which produced long-lasting power to satellites. Sampson's innovation caught the attention of the Motorola Company, which then placed his patented technology into their telephones. This eventually led to the very first telephone calls being made using cell phones. Henry Sampson passed on June 4th, 2015. His genius and Black excellence helped create the globally connected world we share today. This is Tammy Eswick for the Black Information Network.
10: 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I'm Mike Strautmanis, and my history lives here.
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11: Here's what's trending this hour. U.S. and Iranian negotiators have wrapped up another round of talks in Qatar without any major breakthroughs, though mediators describe the discussions as productive. Key topics included the future of the Strait of Hormuz and the unfreezing of Iranian assets. President Trump said progress is being made, particularly on efforts to address Iran's nuclear program. Officials say the next round of negotiations is expected after the funeral of Iran's late Supreme Leader Ayatollah Khamenei. I'm Bree Wood with what's trending.
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12: In unfortunate sports-related news, the mother of Baltimore Ravens defensive lineman Calais Campbell has died, and his brother is accused of killing her. Atlanta police arrested Sierre Campbell on murder and other charges after officers found the body of Nateel Campbell inside her home early Tuesday morning. Investigators have released full details, but police say they've responded to previous mental health-related incidents at the home. Calais Campbell is preparing for his 19th season in the NFL with the Baltimore Ravens. Meanwhile, in the NBA, free agency continues to deliver blockbuster moves. ESPN reports the Toronto Raptors have reacquired Finals MVP Kawhi Leonard from the LA Clippers, while the Philadelphia 76ers landed 2024 Finals MVP Jaylen Brown in a trade with the Boston Celtics. Elsewhere in the NBA, LeBron James confirmed he's leaving the Los Angeles Lakers, fueling speculation he could join Stephen Curry and the Golden State Warriors. Though reports say a potential deal involving Anthony Davis has stalled. With the latest in sports, I'm Morgan Wood on the Black Information Network. BINnews.com, your home for Black news first.
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17: Megan Thee Stallion is expanding her brand beyond music with the launch of her very first fragrance, Hot Girl Summer, set to debut online July 8th. The limited edition scent, created in partnership with Coty, features notes of creamy coconut milk, orchid blooms, and warm vetiver oil, all designed to capture the confidence and energy of the Hot Girl Summer lifestyle. Now, Megan says the fragrance reflects her personal style and essence, and it comes packaged in a bold flame-shaped bottle inspired by her signature brand. Fans will be able to purchase it through Ulta Beauty and Megan's official website. And beloved actor and activist Danny Glover is opening up about a deeply personal health battle, revealing in an exclusive interview with Today that he has been living with Alzheimer's disease for several years. The 79-year-old Lethal Weapon and The Color Purple star says he knows changes will come as the disease progresses, but remains grateful for the support of his family. Glover and his family decided to share his diagnosis publicly to help raise awareness and reduce the stigma surrounding Alzheimer's. With the latest in entertainment at 17 and 47 minutes past each hour, I'm Bree Wood on the Black Information Network, your home for Black news first.
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12: I'm Morgan Wood on the Black Information Network, taking a look at another aspect of America 250, a Black perspective. Sports, performance, protests, and public power. Sports have long been a stage for competition, achievement, and national pride, but for many Black athletes, the playing field has also been a platform for protests, advocacy, and social change. The National Museum of African American History and Culture notes that Black athletes have done far more than entertain. Throughout American history, they've used their visibility to challenge injustice, shape public debate, and push the nation to confront difficult questions about race, equality, and citizenship. One defining moment comes in 1947 when Jackie Robinson broke Major League Baseball's color barrier, becoming the first black player in the modern era. His success transformed professional sports, but his journey was marked by relentless racism and public hostility. His perseverance opened doors for generations of athletes. More than a decade later, another athlete challenged America in a different way.
20: I've said it once and I will say it again. The real enemies of my people are right here, not in Vietnam. And we who follow the most honorable Elijah Muhammad take no parts in wars. As the Holy Quran teaches us, we take parts in no wars on the side of infidels or Christians or non-believers in Islam. No wars unless it's declared by Almighty God, Allah himself, or his messengers.
12: Heavyweight boxing champion Muhammad Ali refused induction into the U.S. Army during the Vietnam War, citing his religious beliefs in opposition to the conflict. The decision cost him his title and some of the best years of his career, but history would come to recognize him as one of the most influential athlete activists of the 20th century. The intersection of sports and protests reached another defining moment at the 1968 Olympics in Mexico City. After winning medals in the 200 meters, Tommy Smith and John Carlos raised black gloved fists during the national anthem to protest racial inequality and human rights abuses in the United States. The image became one of the most iconic acts of protest in sports history. The response, however, was deeply divided. Many criticized the gesture as political, while supporters viewed it as a symbol of black pride, equality, and self-determination. That debate continues today. Athletes including Serena Williams, LeBron James, and former NFL quarterback Colin Kaepernick have used their platforms to speak on issues ranging from racial injustice to police violence, keeping alive the question of whether sports and activism can or should coexist. Today, black athletes remain among the most visible figures in America with platforms that reach millions around the world. From Jackie Robinson's courage to Muhammad Ali's convictions to the raised fists of Tommy Smith and John Carlos, generations of black athletes have shown that athletic success can also be a vehicle for change. As America approaches its 250th anniversary, their stories continue to challenge the nation to consider whether the promises of freedom, equality, and citizenship have been fully realized. I'm Morgan Wood on the Black Information Network, BINnews.com, your home for black news first.
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1: 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That adds more pressure to buyers who are already struggling to save money for down payments. Money news at 24 and 54 minutes past each hour. 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
22: ACP lawsuit. A federal judge blocked the U.S. Postal Service from carrying out President Trump's order to restrict mail-in ballots. The National Association for the Advancement of Colored People called Trump's order earlier this year an attempt to rig the election. To Louisiana, where it looks like a retired judge will preside over former Sheriff Susan Hudson, who's a Black woman's case in Orleans Criminal Court. The former jail boss was charged by Republican AG Liz Merle after 10 inmates escaped the Orleans Parish jail last summer. A whole host of judges recused themselves from the case. Some Black Orleans Parish residents see the charges as a political stunt by state Republicans. Here's Hudson's attorney, Gregory Carter, speaking to Fox 8 during a previous court appearance.
23: She worked tirelessly for the city. She served this city. She wants to be heard in this city. The citizens of this community deserve the opportunity to hear this case and make a decision in this case, and that's what we intend to have.
22: We stay in New Orleans, where Essence Fest fans are getting ready to pour into New Orleans. Restaurants like Black-owned Herd Dat Kitchen say they're ready for the economic boost. Here's Jeffrey Herd via Fox 8.
24: By Saturday, it'll be real crazy, yes.
22: Millions of Black tourists are expected to fill up hotels as they spend thousands of dollars at bars, shopping outlets, and come for the Black-owned local restaurants. Here's Herd again via Fox 8.
24: A lot of flavor, a lot of spice. Not scared to use spices.
22: Essence changed hands in 2018. It's owned by Black Liberian-born Richelieu Dennis, who's the founder of Shea Moisture. Finally, let's take a look back in history. On July 7th, 1964, President Lyndon B. Johnson signed the Civil Rights Act of 1964. That made it illegal to discriminate against people based on race, color, religion, sex, or national origin. Federal agencies like the Equal Employment Opportunity Commission, or EEOC, were created to investigate discrimination and enforce compliance. For more on these stories, plus international, national, state, and local news impacting the Black community, listen to the Black Information Network on the iHeartRadio app or log on to BINnews.com. 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I'm Tammy Eswick on your home for Black News First, the Black Information Network. 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
25: President Trump is pushing for a faster decline in gas prices. The president previously urged gas companies to drop their prices and warned that big problems lie ahead if there is any price gouging. However, he acknowledged in a new Truth Social post that oil costs are dropping, but highlighted that gas prices are not falling fast enough ahead of the 4th of July weekend. Trump also claimed the so-called Freedom Fuel Network is expected to help lower gas prices at 25 stations in the Philadelphia area. The Justice Department is directing its staff to bring fraud charges in alleged cases of birth tourism. This is in response to the Supreme Court's birthright citizenship ruling. Following the 623 ruling, the DOJ's Office of the Deputy Attorney General says investigation and prosecution of birth tourism schemes should be prioritized by all criminal division staff. And that's your Washington Roundup. I'm Mike Moore on your home for 24/7 News, the Black Information Network.
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5: I'm Bree Wood with BIN News Now. President Trump says he plans to deliver a lengthy 4th of July speech on the National Mall despite extreme heat expected in Washington, D.C.
6: On July 4th, it's going to be approximately 107 degrees out, and I'm going to go and I'm going to make a really long speech.
5: While temperatures could top 100 degrees during the day, conditions are expected to cool into the upper 80s by the time the president takes the stage Friday night. A retired judge will oversee the criminal case against Black former Orleans Parish Sheriff Susan Hudson. The Louisiana Supreme Court appointed Judge Dennis Waldron after all local criminal court judges recused themselves. Hudson faces 30 charges tied to last year's jailbreak when 10 inmates escaped from custody. And a judge has ruled that prosecutors can use Dwayne Keefe D. Davis's memoir, Compton Street Legend, as evidence in the upcoming Tupac Shakur murder trial. Get BIN News Now on demand 24/7 on the iHeartRadio app.
7: I'm Vanessa Tyler on the Black Information Network, your home for Black News First. Happy 250, America. This celebration is never complete without honoring the enormous Black contributions to building this country. Black genius stolen from Black people. Yaba Baker is fighting for the art of his fourth generation grandfather, whose stoneware clay pots are priceless artifacts in museums today. Yaba Baker joins me along with his attorney, George Fothery.
8: Thank you. Thank you. Glad to be here.
7: Yeah, but please tell me about your fourth generation grandfather, David Drake. Many in history know him as Dave the Potter. He lived during the 1800s.
8: Up until around 1870, he was an enslaved individual, as you said, but had a real talent, a mastery of making pottery. And he also was a little bit of a rebel because at that point in time in South Carolina, it was illegal for slaves to read or write. And he did both, so much so he actually wrote and inscribed poems and his name on his actual pottery. And that's one of the things that made him one of the most famous African-Americans who were enslaved at that time period.
7: But get this, he didn't even know there was a connection.
8: We didn't have any idea, like most African-American families, about our lineage probably past two or three generations. So there was a phone call from a genealogist in 2016 that told us that we were related to David Drake. And we were like, well, we don't know who that is.
7: He soon learned that his fourth generation great-grandfather's beautiful clay pots made during his enslavement went for more than $1 million at auction, a record for all ceramic pots. Attorney Fothery, where does the law stand in retrieving such family heirlooms hundreds of years later?
9: For the past 2 to 3 decades, what you've observed with U.S. museums across the country is this movement towards ethical restitution. Ethical restitution is the act of museums returning works that are in their collection to the rightful owners. What's significant about the David Drake work is, until last October, no museum had ever applied principles of ethical restitution to artwork that was created by enslaved African Americans.
10: How many museums out there actually have the pods?
9: Yeah, there's about 24 museums in the U.S. that are currently holding jars created by David Drake. The family and I are in contact with the majority of them.
8: At this point, we've acquired 6 pots. 3 from collectors and 3 from museums.
11: Follow their journey at DaveThePotterFamily.org. Yaba Baker and attorney George Fothery, thank you both.
8: Thank you for having us. I appreciate it.
9: It's been a pleasure.
10: With Black News First, I'm Vanessa Tyler on the Black Information Network.
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13: I'm Amber Payton on your home for 24/7 news, Norfolk's BIN 92.1, the Black Information Network. Haitian advocates in Hampton Roads are raising concerns after the Supreme Court cleared the way for the Trump administration to end temporary protected status for migrants from Haiti and Syria.
14: It's very disgusting. It's just straight out racist.
13: Chef Ariette Janiska, president of the Virginia Association of Haitian Americans, tells Wavy News 10 she fears aggressive ICE arrests seen across the country could happen locally and put Black immigrants at risk. Janiska also condemned recent racist comments targeting Haitians. Esther Pierre Cuse, who was born in Haiti and raised in Virginia, says returning would be dangerous because of ongoing violence.
15: It is so dangerous that I wouldn't even try to go back to Haiti because automatically they would think that I have money. I would either be kidnapped or someone would try to kill me.
13: Nationwide, more than 250,000 people could be impacted. Virginia's Black Attorney General Jay Jones of Norfolk is clarifying that the state's new assault weapons ban and large capacity magazine restrictions remain in effect but cannot currently be enforced by Virginia State Police in some localities because of preliminary injunctions. The update follows multiple lawsuits challenging the new laws, which took effect on Wednesday. Jones' office says the court orders do not fully block the law statewide but temporarily limit enforcement by officials named in the cases. State Senator Bill Stanley disagrees, saying one injunction should apply statewide. The Attorney General's office plans to appeal while the Virginia Supreme Court considers whether to consolidate the cases. HBCU Norfolk State University is adding women's flag football to its athletics department, creating new scholarship and competition opportunities for female student athletes. The move comes as the MEAC expands its women's sports offering with future conference championships planned. NSU Athletic Director Dr. Melody Webb named Daryl Bullock the program's first head coach. Bullock brings more than 30 years of coaching experience and recently served on Michael Vick's football staff. Women's flag football is one of the nation's fastest growing sports and will debut in the 2028 Olympics. The Spartans begin their first 12-game season in February. And in more HBCU news, Hampton University's historic Armstrong Stadium is getting a major summer upgrade. The school announced a $3.2 million renovation that includes a new turf field, refurbished eight-lane track, and updated field event areas. The new field will also include soccer lanes, allowing Hampton's women's soccer team to play home games on campus again. Armstrong Stadium has been home to the Pirates since 1922 and is the oldest stadium in the Coastal Athletic Association. Hampton football opens its 2026 season there August 29th against Virginia University of Lynchburg, marking Van Malone's first game as head coach. And a Black Virginia Beach man is celebrating a major milestone. Purcell Bill Beal turned 100 Thursday with a surprise party at Jamestown Commons, surrounded by family, friends, and cake. As temperatures felt like triple digits outside, Beal tells WTKR News 3 he plans to stay mostly indoors during the heat. He credits his long life to his faith in God, saying it was God's grace that kept him all these years. I'm Amber Payton on your home for Black News First, Norfolk's BIN 92.1, the Black Information Network.
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13: Amber Payton from the Black Information Network. Every headline you hear from us starts with one question. How does this affect our community? We don't just report what's happening. We explain what it means for Black families, Black businesses, and Black futures. 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
12: The opinions, beliefs, and viewpoints expressed in this commentary are those of the author and do not necessarily represent those of BIN and its founding partners and employees.
16: I'm James T. Harris, and I have something to say. After the conviction and sentencing of Carmelo Anthony, one supporter was overcome with emotion and asked, "What do I tell my five boys? What do we do now?
17: What do you want us to do? What do you want us to do at this point? What? I'm lost for words. I don't know what to do. I got five boys. I don't know what. I ain't got nothing to tell them no more. You can't walk away no more."
19: Rest in peace, Trayvon Martin.
16: That's a fair question. In fact, it's probably the most important question to come out of this entire tragedy. What you tell them now is what you should have been telling them all along. Your choices matter. Your actions matter. Your character matters. The world can be unfair sometimes, but nothing will destroy your future faster than making a terrible decision in a moment of anger. I raised two boys and a daughter. My wife and I taught our children something simple. Control yourself. Walk away when you can. Respect other people. Respect life. Think before you act. But before all of that, we taught them to love the Lord with all their heart, all their mind, and all their strength. We taught them to love their neighbor as themselves. Those two commandments are the foundation for everything else. If you truly love God and love your neighbor, you're not looking for trouble. You're not looking for excuses. You're not looking for someone to blame. What you don't do is teach your children that accountability is oppression. You don't teach them that every guilty verdict is evidence of injustice. And you certainly don't teach them that someone who takes a life is automatically a victim when a jury reaches a verdict. Five boys and every child in America need parents willing to tell them the truth. The truth is that character matters, faith matters, self-control matters, personal responsibility matters. Those lessons can save a life, and sometimes they can keep a young person from throwing their own life away. I'm James T. Harris for the Black Information Network.
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22: It's trending this hour. Charlie Kirk's widow, Erica Kirk, is expected to attend her first court hearing in Utah since her husband's death, accompanied by his parents. The week-long preliminary hearing begins Monday and will focus on prosecutors presenting evidence against Tyler Robinson, the man accused of fatally shooting Kirk at Utah Valley University last September. Robinson faces aggravated murder charges and could receive the death penalty if convicted. I'm Bree Wood with What's Trending.
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23: Major League Baseball is putting HBCU baseball front and center this summer in Philadelphia. The league has released new details for the 2026 HBCU Swingman Classic, part of All-Star Week, featuring a full entertainment slate and a City Hall visit ahead of the game. The showcase, founded by Hall of Famer Ken Griffey Jr., will take place July 10th at Citizens Bank Park, spotlighting 50 of the nation's top HBCU baseball student athletes. Phillies legend Jimmy Rollins will manage the National League squad, while the former MLB veteran Ricky Weeks leads the American League team. Beyond the competition, the event will highlight HBCU culture through music, entertainment, and community programming, including a stop at Philadelphia City Hall as part of the week's festivities. MLB says the goal is to elevate HBCU talent on a national stage in front of scouts, fans, and alumni during All-Star Week. With the latest in HBCU news, I'm Morgan Wood on the Black Information Network.
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22: Well, Lil Wayne is facing backlash after failing to take the stage at a sold-out concert in Bangor, Maine, the opening stop of his The Carter 20th Anniversary Tour. Fans waited for hours after performances from 2 Chainz and other acts, only to be told at the last minute that the show was over and Wayne would not be performing. Frustrated concertgoers took to social media demanding answers and refunds, especially since no explanation was initially given for the no-show. Wayne has since announced the concert has been rescheduled for July 28th, with existing tickets being honored. And in more entertainment news, Young Miami is proving that controversy can't stop a hit. While Grammy-winning singer India Arie is drawing attention for criticizing the cultural impact of Miami's viral anthem, Spin That, saying its widespread acceptance reflects larger issues in the culture, a sentiment Brownstone's lead singer Nikki Gilbert also agrees with, the song continues to soar with fans. In fact, Spin That just climbed to number 25 on the Billboard Hot 100, marking the highest charting song of Young Miami's career. With the latest in entertainment at 17 and 47 minutes past each hour, I'm Bree Wood on the Black Information Network, your home for Black News First.
26: I'm Ramses Ja on the Black Information Network with another Black hero you should know. On September 11, 2001, First Officer Leroy Homer Jr. was in the cockpit of United Airlines Flight 93. A skilled pilot, a devoted husband, and a proud veteran of the U.S. Air Force, Homer's life was one of dedication and courage. When terrorists hijacked the plane, Homer and the passengers faced an unthinkable choice. Knowing the stakes, they banded together, forcing the plane down in a Pennsylvania field, a selfless act that saved countless lives troops on the ground and stopped an attack on our nation's capital. Leroy Homer Jr.'s bravery wasn't limited to that day. He broke barriers throughout his career, inspiring young black aviators to soar. He was more than a pilot. He was a hero, a trailblazer, and a symbol of sacrifice for greater good. As we remember Flight 93 and all the heroes and American lives that we lost on 9/11, let us also honor the legacy of Leroy Homer Jr., a black man who showed us the true meaning of courage in the face of terror. This is Ramses Jah on your home for 24/7 Black News First, the Black Information Network.
5: I'm Esther Dillard on your home for 24/7 News, the Black Information Network. Here are your top stories. There are reports the Trump administration is now threatening Haitians and Syrians to self-deport or face ICE just before the holiday. Extreme heat warnings continue across the country, and a Georgia family wants answers after a man and young boy were shot to death inside a home while several teens were inside having a sleepover. Police identified the victims as 45-year-old Chauncey Newman and 13-year-old DeMarcus Shirley. Shirley's great uncle, Gregory Carthen, says it was a blow to the family.
6: Well, if anybody knows anything, like, reach out and try to help us bring justice to what's happening. Just keep our family in prayer.
5: It's unclear if this was a drive-by shooting. Police are still searching for suspects. Meanwhile, Manhattan District Attorney Alvin Bragg is putting compassion at the center of his decision not to retry Harvey Weinstein. CNN reports Bragg cited a letter from one of Weinstein's accusers who disclosed the decade-long ordeal had become too much for her to bear, and that her words weighed heavily in the decision to drop the unresolved rape charge against him.
7: I think one thing I can say unequivocally is that there are no winners here. But I think there are lessons learned. I think there's accountability. I think there's support.
5: Weinstein, who remains in custody on a separate California conviction, had his New York conviction overturned last year on procedural grounds. And a CBS Chicago reporter and photographer conducting a live shot near Adler Planetarium is at the center of a hate crime case. Reports are Rafael Salinas, Ian Twist, and William Huerta faced criminal charges in court. Twist is also charged with a hate crime after allegedly yelling racial slurs during the incident. The three suspects were arrested after allegedly pointing a gun at people on the sidewalk near 42nd and Western in the city's Brighton Park neighborhood. In Dallas-Fort Worth, Texas, rents are reportedly falling, but new analysis reveals the people who need it the most won't feel it for nearly five centuries. The New York Post reports a new study from the National Multifamily Housing Council and NYU Urban Lab estimates it would take 474 years for falling rents to reach Dallas's most cost-burdened residents. That's almost three times longer than New York City, where rents are actually rising. The reason is building more apartments brings asking rents down, but deeply affordable housing requires a completely different and far more expensive equation that the market alone cannot solve. And finally, as we approach the 4th of July, the Maryland Correctional Enterprises Flag and Sew Shop is busy preparing hundreds of American flags. Women there gain hands-on work experience, preparing them for successful reentry into society. State officials say programs like this help reduce repeat offenses.
8: It's exciting. It's exciting just to know that maybe the president or someone like that will see our flag. So
9: it just gave me a sense of accomplishment that these ladies really did something worthwhile, and they can be proud of what they do here.
5: Maryland's return to prison rate is 15% lower than the national average. I'm Esther Dillard on your home for Black News First, the Black Information Network.
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1: 24/7 News, the Black Information Network. The Baltimore Ravens are sending their condolences to the family of Calais Campbell after the defensive end's mother was found dead. Police arrested his own brother for the crime. Family members called police to do a welfare check after they couldn't get answers from that brother. Here's Atlanta News First with that call.
2: We were trying to get a house. We can't get in our house. This morning, he drove in her car, which is very unusual. She never left. He doesn't drive at all. But the neighbor caught her on camera. They drove off in her car. And we can't get in her house. I just tried to jump the window, and he's in there. And he says she left. But the camera footage of my neighbor has shown she never left.
1: Atlanta News First says this is not the first time police have come to the house for a welfare check. Atlanta police tell AFN that they've been there 10 times year to date. And one of those times was just this past April, where they had to do a mental health check on that brother. Oh, for the first time ever, according to NBC News, Louisiana is reporting more registered Republicans than Democrats on the voter rolls. 2,300 more, to be exact. This could be because the state changed the rules for elections and forced voters to pick a party for the first time. Traditionally, Black Louisiana voters chose Democrat and whites voted Republican. Happening now, the website that tracks beach bacteria along the Mississippi Gulf Coast is down at the moment, but many are concerned about what the July 4th weekend will look like in the Deep South. For weeks, the Mississippi Department of Environmental Quality has warned beachgoers to steer clear of the water after bacteria was found near shore. It's caused sort of an economic crisis along the Gulf Coast, where many businesses were hoping to cash in on spring and summer travel. Well, it's an end of an era. LeBron James speaking to reporters about his decision to leave the Los Angeles Lakers. NBC News says he ended the presser by saying, "Hope I made a few proud during my stint." NBC News also says it's not completely over for James. He reportedly has another year in the NBA, but no word on which team. Meanwhile, some stores are looking to cash in on LeBron apparel.
3: People are already calling. People are asking if we have the LeBron jerseys on sale. Not yet, but they did tell us maybe in a week or so.
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4: Alzheimer's disease continues to disproportionately impact the Black community, with Black Americans nearly twice as likely as white Americans to develop the condition, according to the Alzheimer's Association. Researchers say the gap is driven by higher rates of conditions like hypertension, diabetes, and heart disease, along with unequal access to early diagnosis and specialty care. Black men in particular are often diagnosed later when symptoms are more advanced, making treatment and planning more difficult for families. This comes as actor Danny Glover recently revealed he was diagnosed with Alzheimer's, bringing renewed attention to how the disease affects aging adults, especially within the Black community. Health experts stress the importance of early screening, recognizing warning signs like memory loss and confusion, and having conversations about brain health before symptoms progress. That's your Healthy Minutes. I'm Morgan Wood on the Black Information Network.
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14: BIN News this hour, I'm Terry McCready. Coming up, President Trump responding to the release of his profit report. Minnesota's conviction review unit is closed after a funding freeze. Changes in command for U.S. Army Africa and Europe. But first, here's BIN News now.
15: The Obama Presidential Center will release its next round of tickets on July 8th, covering visits through January 2027. Former President Barack Obama says the center is designed to inspire the next generation of leaders.
16: I hope this center will serve as an affirmation of just how special, how precious our democracy truly is.
15: The Obama Foundation is a nonprofit collaborator of the Black Information Network. A white Florida man, Sean Greer, has been sentenced to 73 years in prison for a 2021 hit and run that killed three black girls. Family members delivered emotional statements in court, with one grieving mother saying she will never forgive the driver for leaving the children to die. And Forest Whitaker's acclaimed crime drama, Godfather of Harlem, will end with its fifth season. It will conclude with a two-hour series finale on MGM+. Get BIN News now on demand 24/7 on the iHeartRadio app. Now back to Terry McCready.
14: President Trump's latest financial disclosure shows his investment accounts made 327 stock purchases a day before he announced his first tariff pause.
17: I don't know what they call closed accounts or something. You put your money in, and that's it. I don't talk to them. They're big institutions, and they run it.
14: None of the stock purchases had been disclosed before earlier this week. Despite a 45-day deadline to report financial transactions, the disclosure is fueling demands from both Republicans and Democrats for greater scrutiny of his financial interests. Trump's purchases of more than 300 stocks came on April 8th of last year before he backtracked on his aggressive tariff regime, pausing them for 90 days. The White House says neither the president nor his family have ever engaged nor will ever engage in conflicts of interest. Minnesota's Black Attorney General announcing the closure of his office's conviction review unit that looked into potential wrongful convictions. Keith Ellison attributes the decision to funding suspension by the Trump administration. The unit was created in 2020 and began accepting applications for case review in 2021. Ellison said it had received a $300,000 grant for its initial 2 years. The grant was renewed at $500,000 for two more years. Ellison says the Trump administration's DOJ denied the unit's application for extended renewal. Trump has targeted Democratic-governed Minnesota, seeking to freeze federal funding, along with an immigration crackdown that included deployment of thousands of federal agents to unleash deportation actions. Army General Christopher Donahue has relinquished command of U.S. Army Africa and Europe in Germany. This after he was unexpectedly removed by Defense Secretary Pete Hegseth last month. 56-year-old Donahue was considered a rising star in the Army after decades in the military special operations. He stepped down from his most recent role after 18 months. The former Army Ranger is regarded as the last soldier to leave Kabul during the 2021 withdrawal. He's being replaced by his Deputy Major General Christopher Norrie until President Trump names a successor. All right, Macy's is ready to delight the masses with their 4th of July fireworks show celebrating 250 years of America. Head of pyrotechnics, Gary Souza, is looking forward to dazzling crowds as this year also marks the 50th anniversary of the annual fireworks display.
18: The passion that comes out with how the fireworks blend with the music. And then when you add the iconic Brooklyn Bridge, and it just sort of unfolds in front of you, and just a wow.
14: The show begins at 8 p.m. tomorrow. Over over the Hudson and East River, a total of 85,000 shells will be launched in addition to a new laser show from the Brooklyn Bridge. Stay informed, stay connected, and subscribe. Follow VIN News This Hour wherever you get your podcasts. 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
7: I'm Amber Payton on your home for 24/7 news. Norfolk's BIN 92.1, the Black Information Network. Haitian advocates in Hampton Roads are raising concerns after the Supreme Court cleared the way for the Trump administration to end temporary protected status for migrants.

0: while the Virginia Supreme Court considers whether to consolidate the cases. HBCU Norfolk State University is adding women's flag football to its athletics department, creating new scholarship and competition opportunities for female student athletes. The move comes as the MEAC expands its women's sports offering with future conference championships planned. NSU Athletic Director Dr. Melody Webb named Daryl Bullock the program's first head coach. Bullock brings more than 30 years of coaching experience and recently served on Michael Vick's football staff. Women's flag football is one of the nation's fastest growing sports and will debut in the 2028 Olympics. The Spartans begin their first 12-game season in February. And in more HBCU news, Hampton University's historic Armstrong Stadium is getting a major summer upgrade. The school announced a $3.2 million renovation that includes a new turf field, refurbished 8-lane track, and updated field event areas. The new field will also include soccer lanes, allowing Hampton's women's soccer team to play home games on campus again. Armstrong Stadium has been home to the Pirates since 1922 and is the oldest stadium in the Coastal Athletic Association. Hampton football opens its 2026 season there August 29th against Virginia University of Lynchburg, marking Van Malone's first game as head coach. And a Black Virginia Beach man is celebrating a major milestone. Purcell Bill Beal turned 100 Thursday with a surprise party at Jamestown Commons, surrounded by family, friends, and cake. As temperatures felt like triple digits outside, Beal tells WTKR News 3 he plans to stay mostly indoors during the heat. He credits his long life to his faith in God, saying it was God's grace that kept him all these years. I'm Amber Payton on your home for Black News First, Norfolk's BIN 92.1, the Black Information Network.
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0: happens next.
1: House Leader Hakeem Jeffries highlighting that this week marks 1 year since Republican congressional leadership enacted the largest cut to Medicaid in American history.
2: Happens here.
3: The opinions, beliefs, and viewpoints expressed in this commentary are those of the author and do not necessarily represent those of BIN and its founding partners and employees. Now it's time to bring the funk with Roland S. Martin.
4: How can Democrats win in November? Well, Virginia Speaker of the House Don Scott says it's about building coalitions and not fretting about what Democratic socialists are doing, not looking at what Republicans are doing, but really spending the time and focusing on your base. This is what he told me on Roland Martin Unfiltered when we were at the Virginia Democrats Commonwealth Gala on Saturday in Richmond, Virginia.
5: What it should be is an opportunity for them to be motivated to make sure that they're doing what they need to do. And they could learn some things, learn how they communicate, learn how they message. But not only that, learn how they mobilize and organize and get people excited. And I think that's very important.
6: Because you had some people here who said, Don, what you doing?
5: Yeah, what you doing bringing in Roland Martin?
6: What are you doing? but also, why are you doing that? Yeah. Why are you spending this?
5: Why are you over at these churches? Yeah, why are you over in this community? Why are you in this Latino community? Why are you over here in these suburbs? We had to go everywhere. And I think when you did that, we got a combination of folks that came together a coalition that was highly motivated to help to deliver what we needed to deliver. We have Democrats, we're a coalition. We're not like Republicans. We're not a monolith. You know, they fall in line behind Trump. We have to have a much more diverse menu for everything that we do. We have to give people an opportunity. You know, like I tell people, we just passed a $200 billion budget last week. That budget has something in it for everybody. Everybody that believed in us, that got something, we delivered something that they could believe in and go home and be excited about. And that is what you must do. We don't get to just be a monolith in our party. And that's great. That's what I think makes us a stronger party.
4: If Democrats want to win the House and the Senate in November, as well as the presidency in 2028, they better listen to this man. I'm Roland Martin on the Black Information Network.
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7: Here's what's trending this hour. A California man has pleaded guilty to sending a fake ransom note tied to the disappearance of Nancy Guthrie, the mother of Today Show host Savannah Guthrie. Derek Kalila entered the plea Thursday and is scheduled to be sentenced on September 10th. The case comes as investigators continue to examine other ransom notes and search for Guthrie, who has been missing from her southern Arizona home for 5 months. I'm Bree Wood with What's Trending.
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8: In unfortunate sports-related news, the mother of Baltimore Ravens defensive lineman Calais Campbell has died, and his brother is accused of killing her. Atlanta police arrested Sierre Campbell on murder and other charges after officers found the body of Nateel Campbell inside her home early Tuesday morning. Investigators have released full details, but police say they've responded to previous mental health-related incidents at the home. Calais Campbell is preparing for his 19th season in the NFL with the Baltimore Ravens. Meanwhile, in the NBA, free agency continues to deliver blockbuster moves. ESPN reports the Toronto Raptors have reacquired Finals MVP Kawhi Leonard from the LA Clippers, while the Philadelphia 76ers landed 2024 Finals MVP Jaylen Brown in a trade with the Boston Celtics. Elsewhere in the NBA, LeBron James confirmed he's leaving the Los Angeles Lakers, fueling speculation he could join Stephen Curry and the Golden State Warriors. Though reports say a potential deal involving Anthony Davis has stalled. With the latest in sports, I'm Morgan Wood on the Black Information Network. BINnews.com, your home for Black news first.
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8: Ruled that Keefe D's memoir, Compton Street Legend, can be used as evidence in his upcoming murder trial in the 1996 killing of Tupac Shakur. His attorneys argued the book should be excluded, claiming he had an agreement with the LAPD that police interviews would remain off the record and the book wouldn't be used in court. Prosecutors say the memoir details Keefe D's alleged role in orchestrating Tupac's killing. Jury selection is set to begin August 10th. Elsewhere in entertainment, Bone Thugs and Harmony will receive a star on the Hollywood Walk of Fame on July 8th. The group says the honor belongs not just to them, but also their families, their hometown, and the fans who've supported them from the beginning. Big Boy will MC the ceremony alongside Exhibit. And Sony will stop making physical game discs for PlayStation starting January 2028. After that, all new games will only operate in digital format. The change won't affect games already released on disc. With the latest in entertainment, I'm Morgan Wood on the Black Information Network, your home for Black news first.
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18: I'm Misty Jordan on the Black Information Network, taking a look at another aspect of America at 250, a Black perspective. Education has always been at the heart of Black freedom movements. Under slavery, literacy was suppressed because it was seen as a dangerous form of empowerment. After emancipation, Black communities displayed extraordinary determination in building schools, often with their own resources and labor. Education became a practical necessity for advancement and a public declaration of dignity and humanity. Schools served as centers of community life and engines of social mobility, even as they were targeted by white supremacist violence and underfunded. In 1953, attorney Thurgood Marshall stood before the U.S. Supreme Court and claimed segregation was an attempt to keep people of color enslaved, and now was the time to end it. Months later, the courts unanimously ruled in his favor.
19: We are confident that desegregation will proceed to open the door to true democracy for all of the children of our nation.
18: Historically Black colleges and universities, or HBCUs, became pillars of American society, nurturing generations of teachers, doctors, ministers, lawyers, scientists, artists, and political leaders. founded before the Supreme Court's 1954 Brown versus Board of Education decision, HBCUs provided access to higher education and cultivated intellectual traditions that mainstream institutions often ignored. As America celebrates 250 years, these campuses have become havens for academic excellence, cultural development, and political activism, helping to shape leaders who would transform American life. The Supreme Court's 1954 ruling in Brown versus Board of Education marked a turning point, declaring state-sponsored segregation in public schools unconstitutional. But legal change did not mean immediate transformation. Black students in places like Topeka, Kansas, faced exclusion from extracurricular activities, daily indignities, and ongoing resistance to integration. These challenges were not theoretical. They were lived realities that damaged courage and perseverance from Black students, families, and educators. The struggle for educational equality continues as access to quality schooling remains uneven across the country. Currently, California schools are more divided by wealth than those in most other states. Schools with more low-income students often have higher teacher turnover and lower achievement. Experts say redrawing district boundaries or sharing resources could help. A report by Brown's Promise, a nonprofit named for the Supreme Court case that ordered racial desegregation in schools, Brown versus Board of Education claims California has more economic segregation than racial segregation in schools. It ranks 25th in the country for dividing white students from Black, Hispanic, and Native American students. I'm Misty Jordan, looking back on the Black perspective of America 250 on the Black Information Network.
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25: For millions of Americans, the dream of home ownership has not disappeared, but it has become more expensive. Housing affordability continues to be one of the biggest financial headaches facing American families, especially first-time homebuyers, and especially Black families. According to economists at Stanford's Institute for Economic Policy Research, affordability is expected to remain a major concern for the remainder of the year. Two of the driving forces making home ownership more difficult are overly priced homes and the cost of borrowing money. Mortgage rates remain significantly higher than they were just a few years ago. And in lots of real estate markets, home prices are still at or close to record highs. That combination means monthly mortgage payments are still unattainable for many potential buyers. If inflation remains high, the cost of borrowing money could stay elevated. That adds more pressure to buyers who are already struggling to save money for down payments. Money news at 24 and 54 minutes past each hour. I'm Nicole Deal on your home for Black News First, the Black Information Network.
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25: A white teenager accused in the vicious killing of a Tennessee man who had been on the sex offender registry remains in jail. But video of 18-year-old Kian Neal's interview with Collegedale police was heard by a black judge at a recent court hearing. Neal reportedly told police he was a victim of abuse himself and that he looked up 56-year-old Robert Locke online, went to his home, beat him with a hammer, and used zip ties to choke him. Neal admitted to dismembering Locke's body and putting his remains in a dumpster.
1: The number of black men impacted by Alzheimer's disease is double the national average. Now, longtime black actor Danny Glover is opening up about living with the disease.
3: I'm sure as it advances, things are going to be different and changing.
1: In a recent interview with Today's Lester Holt, the 79-year-old Lethal Weapon star revealed he was diagnosed several years ago but remains active in his San Francisco, California community. Now to Tennessee, where the botched execution of a black man back in May leads to Republican state Senate leaders trying to put a stop to executions. Senate Majority Leader Jack Johnson and other GOP senators sent Governor Bill Lee a letter late last month outlining the request. The push comes after prison staff failed to execute Tony Carruthers by lethal injection on May 21st. Governor Lee called off the execution and then gave Carruthers a one-year reprieve.
25: And finally, a couple recently climbed to the very tippity top of the Empire State Building in Manhattan, New York. That's about 1,500 feet into the air.
4: Two geniuses climbed to the top of the Empire State Building, the top of the spire.
5: It's not some worker changing a light, is it?
4: Nah, it's a male, female, dressed in black. They had some flag they were waving.
25: The popular social media couple known for climbing were arrested, but not before the man proposed. There was also a message in the flag they were waving. When the power of love beats the love of power, the world knows peace. I'm Nicole Deal, along with Mike Moore, on your home for Black News First, the Black Information Network. Your Washington Roundup is next.
8: President Trump says he still plans to deliver a lengthy 4th of July speech on the National Mall despite extreme heat expected in Washington, D.C. He made the comments while speaking at the Theodore Roosevelt Presidential Library in North Dakota.
6: On July 4th, it's going to be approximately 107 degrees out, and I'm going to go and I'm going to make a really long speech just to show that I can do anything. It's going to be 107.
8: Forecasters are calling for a high near 107 degrees Saturday, though temperatures should fall into the upper 80s by the 11 p.m. start time. The hottest July 4th on record in D.C. reached 100 degrees in 1919. That's your Washington Roundup. I'm Morgan Wood on the Black Information Network.
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7: I'm Bree Wood with BIN News Now. An 18-year-old Tennessee man accused of killing registered sex offender Robert Locke will remain behind bars. He explained why he did it. Prosecutors say 18-year-old Kian Neal admitted to beating Locke with a hammer, killing him and disposing of his remains, claiming he wanted to bring justice for victims of sexual abuse. Former Vice President Kamala Harris is urging Americans to pay closer attention to state governments, saying state capitals often have the biggest impact on issues like voting rights and education. Harris says civic engagement at the local level will be key heading into the 2026 midterm elections. And the Detroit Pistons are signing forward John Collins to a 3-year, $51 million free agent deal. Get BIN News Now on demand 24/7 on the iHeartRadio app.
10: I'm Kevin Brown on your home for 24/7 news, the Black Information Network. New York City is experiencing a historic heat wave as we head into the 4th of July holiday weekend. Office of Emergency Management Commissioner Christine Farrell says we're approaching, if not exceeding, record-breaking territory.
11: People should take it slow, try to spend time in air conditioning, either, you know, in their own homes and friends and families, or the city has a cooling center network.
10: The city has a network of nearly 600 cooling centers, including public libraries, with the closest location posted on Link NYC kiosks. No matter how they're keeping cool, people are urged to drink water and check in on their neighbors. New Yorkers sharing how they're holding up.
12: Best I can. What else are you going to do? Got to come to work. What are you going to do? It's Mother Nature. Nothing you can do about it.
13: Water and lots of sunscreen, so where your eyes are burning.
23: Actually, I got some water. I'm just trying to survive out here. It's about to get real hot.
10: A new law in Florida expands the eligible age for children to learn how to swim for free from ages 1 to 7, up from 4. Florida Congresswoman Debbie Wasserman Schultz says those additional 3 years of swimming lessons will save lives.
26: Drowning remains the leading cause of accidental death for children under the age of 5. And in my home state of Florida, we just had the deadliest year on record for child drownings. 119 children tragically lost their lives in 2025.
10: The swimming lesson voucher program benefits children of low-income Florida residents living below the federal poverty level. Also children with autism who are attracted to water features and active military families. The family of 1-year-old Cohen Wiley of Mississippi, who was fatally shot during a police response to an alleged shoplifting incident, is demanding transparency and accountability in the investigation. Civil rights attorney Ben Crump revealed the findings of an independent forensic review conducted by Dr. Roger Mitchell to determine what happened during the tragic encounter. The family hopes the examination will provide answers about the trajectory of the bullet and the officer's use of force and whether proper tactics were followed. They're determined to ensure that Cohen's life is not forgotten, and they're pushing for meaningful answers about the events that led to his death. The Texas State Board of Education recently approved a required reading list for public schools, including selections from the Bible, following a 2023 state law. The list features over 200 readings, including biblical texts and works by literary figures like Shakespeare and Martin Luther King Jr. Critics argue that the mandatory Bible readings violate the First Amendment, while historical court cases have addressed the issue of religion in public schools. The board's list has sparked concerns about promoting Christianity over other faiths, and legal challenges are expected as the program is implemented in Texas schools. Kansas City's Juneteenth celebration, which marked its 15th anniversary with over 200 vendors and thousands of visitors, faced a setback when Republican Missouri lawmakers cut its funding, including grants to prevent human trafficking in the state. Despite losing over half of its annual budget, the event organizers are determined to continue the celebrations. The decision to cut funding for Juneteenth and human trafficking prevention has sparked criticism and disappointment among lawmakers and community members. Highlighting the importance of supporting such initiatives, the connection between Juneteenth and human trafficking underscores the need to prioritize efforts to combat exploitation and injustice. I'm Kevin Brown on your home for Black News First, the Black Information Network.
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14: I'm Amber Payton on your home for 24/7 news, Norfolk's BIN 92.1, the Black Information Network. Haitian advocates in Hampton Roads are raising concerns after the Supreme Court cleared the way for the Trump administration to end temporary protected status for migrants from Haiti and Syria.
15: It's very disgusting. It's just straight out racist.
14: Chef Ariette Janiska, president of the Virginia Association of Haitian Americans, tells Wavy News 10 she fears aggressive ICE arrests seen across the country could happen locally and put Black immigrants at risk. Janiska also condemned recent racist comments targeting Haitians. Esther Pierre Cuse, who was born in Haiti and raised in Virginia, says returning would be dangerous because of ongoing violence.
18: It is so dangerous that I wouldn't even try to go back to Haiti because automatically they would think that I have money. I would either be kidnapped or someone would try to kill me.
14: Nationwide, more than 250,000 people could be impacted. Virginia's Black Attorney General Jay Jones of Norfolk is clarifying that the state's new assault weapons ban and large capacity magazine restrictions remain in effect but cannot currently be enforced by Virginia State Police in some localities because of preliminary injunctions. The update follows multiple lawsuits challenging the new laws, which took effect on Wednesday. Jones' office says the court orders do not fully block the law statewide but temporarily limit enforcement by officials named in the cases. State Senator Bill Stanley disagrees, saying one injunction should apply statewide. The Attorney General's office plans to appeal while the Virginia Supreme Court considers whether to consolidate the cases. HBCU Norfolk State University is adding women's flag football to its athletics department, creating new scholarship and competition opportunities for female student athletes. The move comes as the MEAC expands its women's sports offering with future conference championships planned. NSU Athletic Director Dr. Melody Webb named Daryl Bullock the program's first head coach. Bullock brings more than 30 years of coaching experience and recently served on Michael Vick's football staff. Women's flag football is one of the nation's fastest growing sports and will debut in the 2028 Olympics. The Spartans begin their first 12-game season in February. And in more HBCU news, Hampton University's historic Armstrong Stadium is getting a major summer upgrade. The school announced a $3.2 million renovation that includes a new turf field, refurbished 8-lane track, and updated field event areas. The new field will also include soccer lanes, allowing Hampton's women's soccer team to play home games on campus again. Armstrong Stadium has been home to the Pirates since 1922 and is the oldest stadium in the Coastal Athletic Association. Hampton football opens its 2026 season there August 29th against Virginia University of Lynchburg, marking Van Malone's first game as head coach. And a Black Virginia Beach man is celebrating a major milestone. Purcell Bill Beal turned 100 Thursday with a surprise party at Jamestown Commons, surrounded by family, friends, and cake. As temperatures felt like triple digits outside, Beal tells WTKR News 3 he plans to stay mostly indoors during the heat. He credits his long life to his faith in God, saying it was God's grace that kept him all these years. I'm Amber Payton on your home for Black News First, Norfolk's BIN 92.1, the Black Information Network.
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5: Cell phones have been an integral part of connecting our modern world. But did you know a Black nuclear engineer pioneered the technology for them? Henry Thomas Sampson was born in 1934 in Jackson, Mississippi. He earned his bachelor's degree in chemical engineering from Purdue University in 1956, followed by his master's degree from UCLA in 1961 and his PhD shortly after. In 1971, Henry Sampson created the Gamma Electric Cell. It's a device which produced long-lasting power to satellites. Sampson's innovation caught the attention of the Motorola Company, which then placed his patented technology into their telephones. This eventually led to the very first telephone calls being made using cell phones. Henry Sampson passed on June 4th, 2015. His genius and Black excellence helped create the globally connected world we share today. This is Tammy Eswick for the Black Information Network.
19: 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I'm Mike Strautmanis, and my history lives here.
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22: Here's what's trending this hour. New CDC data shows the U.S. death rate fell to a record low in 2025, declining nearly 5% from the previous year. The report found heart disease and cancer remained the nation's leading causes of death. While overall mortality improved, the highest death rates were still seen among men, older adults, and Black Americans. Health officials say the numbers reflect continued gains in life expectancy and overall public health outcomes. I'm Bree Wood with What's Trending.
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25: Major League Baseball is putting HBCU baseball front and center this summer in Philadelphia. The league has released new details for the 2026 HBCU Swingman Classic, part of All-Star Week, featuring a full entertainment slate and a City Hall visit ahead of the game. The showcase, founded by Hall of Famer Ken Griffey Jr., will take place July 10th at Citizens Bank Park, spotlighting 50 of the nation's top HBCU baseball student athletes. Phillies legend Jimmy Rollins will manage the National League squad, while the former MLB veteran Ricky Weeks leads the American League team. Beyond the competition, the event will highlight HBCU culture through music, entertainment, and community programming, including a stop at Philadelphia City Hall as part of the week's festivities. MLB says the goal is to elevate HBCU talent on a national stage in front of scouts, fans, and alumni during All-Star Week. With the latest in HBCU news, I'm Morgan Wood on the Black Information Network.
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25: Neo is opening up about his country-inspired era ahead of his upcoming country album, Highway 79. In a recent interview with iHeartRadio, he said recording the project felt like a breath of fresh air compared to his usual studio process. He explained that instead of working in a closed, traditional studio, he was going to people's homes, sitting in living rooms, and jamming out in a more organic setting. Neo said music had started to feel robotic and more like a job, and this project brought back creativity. His country album, Highway 79, drops July 10th. Elsewhere in entertainment news, rapper Lil Wayne is making it clear he has no interest in doing a versus battle. In a resurfaced 2023 interview on DJ Drama's Gangsta Grills podcast, Wayne was asked about competing in versus and quickly shut it down, saying if he's in competition, he would, quote, embarrass you. The full conversation was released this week. With the latest in entertainment, I'm Morgan Wood on the Black Information Network. BINnews.com, your home for Black news first.
9: Drafted by the Denver Broncos in 1968 after shattering 22 school records as quarterback at the University of Nebraska, Marlon Briscoe, a.k.a. the Magician, still had to negotiate for an opportunity to compete for the position. At the time, Black athletes weren't deemed intelligent enough to play thinking positions. But after the starting QB was injured, Briscoe would step in and a week later become the first Black starting quarterback in the Super Bowl era, setting Bronco rookie records that still stand. Forced to become a wideout, Briscoe would win two Super Bowls with the Miami Dolphins and lead them in touchdowns during their 1972 undefeated season. A successful financial broker after football, Briscoe would recover from cocaine addiction before becoming president of the Boys and Girls Club of Long Beach. Inducted into the College Football Hall of Fame in 2016, the Marlon Briscoe Diversity Coaching Fellowship was established in his honor in 2020. Passing on June 27th, 2022, Marlon Briscoe's legacy is playing out every game day in NFL stadiums across America. And that's a fact. I'm Wesson Tishome for the Black Information Network.
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17: We begin with an update on a story out of Jackson, Mississippi. A third suspect has been arrested in connection with a triple homicide. The incident claimed the lives of two women and a two-year-old child. WJTV is reporting jail records show Michaela Young has been arrested and booked into the Hinds County Detention Center. She's been charged with capital murder. Black Jackson Police Chief Dr. Rochelle Brackney commenting on this case.
27: The outrage in the community over this, the sympathy for this family who has suffered, three individuals, two daughters, you know, a sister, a nephew, a grandchild, taken senselessly.
17: Two other suspects, Cornelius Carter and Jordan Carter, are also charged with murder in this case.
16: In Chicago, Illinois, the city's top cop is resigning July 15th. Black Chicago Police Superintendent Larry Snelling made the announcement in a statement. It reads in part, "Throughout my career, I have had the opportunity to give back to the city I love through different assignments across the department. I must also thank Mayor Brandon Johnson for choosing me to serve the residents of Chicago." And here's comments from Alderman Ray Lopez.
28: I'm worried. We barely have 8 months left
0: until next year when a new mayor will be selected. You have a selection process that could be half of that time. Who's going to take this job just to be superintendent for 5 months?
16: Snelling was a 28-year veteran of the department when he was chosen to serve as superintendent in 2023 by Black Mayor Brandon Johnson. In Maryland, day one for Baltimore City Schools' Black CEO is in the books. Dr. Jermaine Johnson explains what he sees as a priority.
6: Strong programs for all of our students, particularly our special education population. Number two, we want to make sure that we have strong, rigorous programs, offerings in all of our schools. The third one for us, to make sure the wraparound supports for prevention and intervention are in place.
16: He's coming in tasked with a few challenges that include student literacy, math, and attendance. CBS Baltimore reports in 2025, Baltimore City students perform below average in math and reading compared to other students in large cities.
17: The Motown Museum in Detroit, Michigan is undergoing a $75 million transformation set for completion in 2027. This is said to be in an effort to reshape Detroit's identity as an educational and tourism destination. The museum, originally founded by African-American Berry Gordy in 1959, will feature immersive exhibits, a recording studio, and a searchable archive of music and historical interviews. And finally, Black entrepreneur India Brown has launched the Legacy Leaders Scholarship Program in Atlanta, Georgia. The program is offering 25,000 Black families access to scholarship funding for college through a private tuition rewards network. Families can enroll in the program for free at legacyleadersagency.com/college. I'm Mike Moore, along with Nicole Deal, on your home for 24/7 News, the Black Information Network.
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16: Have you been impacted by recent layoffs or know someone who has? 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An organization called Modest Needs may be able to help. According to the company's website, Modest Needs is a tax-exempt nonprofit charity that provides emergency financial assistance to low-income workers who are at risk of falling into poverty and have nowhere else to turn. 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You can go to modestneeds.org and apply for a small emergency grant. 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
16: The latest round of talks between the U.S. and Iran have ended with no major developments. Mitch McConnell reports officials in Qatar claim there was positive progress in the talks that recently wrapped up in Doha.
13: It seems the key points of discussion are around the Strait of Hormuz and Iran's desire to enforce tolling, as well as financial arrangements, for example, the rollback of sanctions and money that's been withheld from the Iranian government, and also the ceasefire in Lebanon is another key point of discussion.
16: Trump says the two sides are making progress and the denuclearization of Iran is moving along well.
17: New details are emerging about the deadly Oak Cliff apartment explosion in Dallas, Texas, that killed three people and injured five others. A preliminary NTSB report indicates a natural gas line was punctured before the May 28th blast. That line had not been identified or marked, even though an 811 locate request had been made. Investigators say a soil sampling drill rig was operating nearby before the explosion. The investigation is ongoing. As the World Cup arrives in North Texas to AT&T Stadium, a former security chief with the Dallas Cowboys says agencies are constantly sharing intelligence and running drills.
2: Just the volume and the scope and the spread of it is much more because of the World Cup. You've got the international aspect, all the various countries that are participating.
17: That is Larry Wansley. And he would know. According to NBC News, in addition to his position with the Cowboys, Wansley, who is black, previously worked with the FBI and led global security for American Airlines.
16: And finally, President Donald Trump is planning a lengthy speech on the National Mall for the 4th of July celebration.
3: On July 4th, it's going to be approximately 107 degrees out. And I'm going to go and I'm going to make a really long speech. Just to show that I can do anything. It's going to be 107.
16: Forecasters predict temperatures should be in the upper 80s by the time Trump speaks at 9 p.m. I'm Nicole Deal, along with Mike Moore, on your home for Black News First, the Black Information Network. Your Healthy Minute is next.
14: 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I'm Mike Island on the Black Information Network.
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15: 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Hope in the face of uncertainty. The audacity of hope.
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22: Welcome to Hope Has an Address. I'm Bree Wood for the Black Information Network. Today, we're wrapping up a historic moment on Chicago's South Side, the grand opening of the Obama Presidential Center, a space designed to inspire, educate, and empower generations to come. I had the opportunity to be there on the ground, witnessing not just the unveiling of a center, but the continuation of a legacy rooted in community, culture, and hope. The energy throughout the campus was undeniable, from the architecture to the storytelling woven into every corner. This is more than just a presidential library. It's a living, breathing hub for civic engagement. That sense of purpose was felt throughout the day, especially among those closest to the Obama family. I caught up with Craig Robinson, former First Lady Michelle Obama's brother, who reflected on what this moment means, not just for their family, but for communities across the country.
20: I think each

0: or to live in Hyde Park or go to the museum, you can come and use this place. So that's the number.
1: And while the center honors the past, it's also about policy, progress, and the people shaping what comes next. Congressman Ted Lieu of California was among those in attendance, and he noted the broader national impact of this space and why its message resonates far beyond Chicago.
2: I'm thrilled to be here at the opening of the Obama Presidential Center. President Obama was one of the best presidents America has ever had. He brought the country together, and this center is a very unifying center, and I urge everyone in America to come to Southside Chicago and visit the beautiful center. It's a huge campus.
1: Of course, culture plays a vital role in storytelling, and that includes the food. Chef Cliff Rome, the culinary mind behind the Obama Presidential Center's dining experience, is bringing flavor, history, and identity to every plate served on campus. I asked him about the vision behind the menu and how food connects visitors to the story being told here.
3: Being here,
4: yes.
3: Being part of history,
4: yes.
3: I can accept anything better.
4: I just want to know what you feel is the best part about the Obama Presidential Center. Is it going to give people the hope?
3: The best part about it is that it's here.
4: Yes.
3: Right, that's it.
1: From the exhibits to the conversations to the cuisine, every detail is intentional. And as the celebrations continue, one voice in particular captured the spirit of the moment in a powerful way. Hip-hop legend and actor LL Cool J shared what the Obama Presidential Center means to him and why he believes its opening is significant for people across the U.S.
5: People in the United States of America are coming here to see something that is profound and inspiring in perpetuity. And it's not about nostalgia, it's about moving forward. And I think that's important because leadership isn't only about leading today, it's about inspiring the future leaders, right?
4: Yes.
5: And getting them to think more, dream more, learn, want to learn more, want to do more. And so that's what I think this is accomplishing.
1: At its core, the Obama Presidential Center is about access. Access to knowledge, access to opportunity, and access to a vision that reminds people, especially young people, that their voice matters. It's a place where history isn't just remembered, it's activated. Where stories aren't just told, they're lived. And where hope truly has an address. And the door is finally open. For those who walk through its doors, the message is clear. You belong here, and your future is worth building. Tickets for the Obama Presidential Center are completely sold out, but more tickets will be available beginning in July. 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I'm Bree Wood for the Black Information Network.
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10: I'm Amber Payton on your home for 24/7 news. Norfolk's BIN 92.1, the Black Information Network. Haitian advocates in Hampton Roads are raising concerns after the Supreme Court cleared the way for the Trump administration to end temporary protected status for migrants from Haiti and Syria.
11: It's very disgusting. It's just straight out racist.
10: Chef Ariette Janiska, president of the Virginia Association of Haitian Americans, tells Wavy News 10 she fears aggressive ICE arrests seen across the country could happen locally and put Black immigrants at risk. Janiska also condemned recent racist comments targeting Haitians. Esther Pierre Cues, who was born in Haiti and raised in Virginia, says returning would be dangerous because of ongoing violence.
12: It is so dangerous that I wouldn't even try to go back to Haiti because automatically they would think that I have money, I would either be kidnapped, or someone would try to kill me.
10: Nationwide, more than 250,000 people could be impacted. Virginia's Black Attorney General Jay Jones of Norfolk is clarifying that the state's new assault weapons ban and large capacity magazine restrictions remain in effect, but cannot currently be enforced by Virginia State Police in some localities because of preliminary injunctions. The update follows multiple lawsuits challenging the new laws, which took effect on Wednesday. Jones' office says the court orders do not fully block the law statewide, but temporarily limit enforcement by officials named in the cases. State Senator Bill Stanley disagrees.

0: debut in the 2028 Olympics. The Spartans begin their first 12-game season in February. And in more HBCU news, Hampton University's historic Armstrong Stadium is getting a major summer upgrade. The school announced a $3.2 million renovation that includes a new turf field, refurbished 8-lane track, and updated field event areas. The new field will also include soccer lanes, allowing Hampton's women's soccer team to play home games on campus again. Armstrong Stadium has been home to the Pirates since 1922 and is the oldest stadium in the Coastal Athletic Association. Hampton football opens its 2026 season there August 29th against Virginia University of Lynchburg, marking Van Malone's first game as head coach. And a Black Virginia Beach man is celebrating a major milestone. Purcell Bill Beal turned 100 Thursday with a surprise party at Jamestown Commons, surrounded by family, friends, and cake. As temperatures felt like triple digits outside, Beal tells WTKR News 3 he plans to stay mostly indoors during the heat. He credits his long life to his faith in God, saying it was God's grace that kept him all these years. I'm Amber Payton on your home for Black News First, Norfolk's BIN 92.1, the Black Information Network.
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11: 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Nearly 69,000 others remain missing.
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16: The opinions, beliefs, and viewpoints expressed in this commentary are those of the author and do not necessarily represent those of BIN and its founding partners and employees.
17: I'm James T. Harris, and I have something to say. After the conviction and sentencing of Carmelo Anthony, one supporter was overcome with emotion and asked, "What do I tell my five boys? What do we do now?
18: What do you want us to do? What do you want us to do at this point? What? I'm lost for words. I don't know what to do. I got five boys. I don't know what, I ain't got nothing to tell them no more. You can't walk away no more."
19: Rest in peace, Trayvon Martin.

0: That's a fair question. In fact, it's probably the most important question to come out of this entire tragedy. What you tell them now is what you should have been telling them all along. Your choices matter. Your actions matter. Your character matters. The world can be unfair sometimes, but nothing will destroy your future faster than making a terrible decision in a moment of anger. I raised two boys and a daughter. My wife and I taught our children something simple. Control yourself. Walk away when you can. Respect other people. Respect life. Think before you act. But before all of that, we taught them to love the Lord with all their heart, all their mind, and all their strength. We taught them to love their neighbor as themselves. Those two commandments are the foundation for everything else. If you truly love God and love your neighbor, you're not looking for trouble. You're not looking for excuses. You're not looking for someone to blame. What you don't do is teach your children that accountability is oppression. You don't teach them that every guilty verdict is evidence of injustice. And you certainly don't teach them that someone who takes a life is automatically a victim when a jury reaches a verdict. Five boys and every child in America need parents willing to tell them the truth. The truth is that character matters, faith matters, self-control matters, personal responsibility matters. Those lessons can save a life, and sometimes they can keep a young person from throwing their own life away. I'm James T. Harris for the Black Information Network.
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4: Here's what's trending this hour. Questions continue to surround former Senate Majority Leader Mitch McConnell's health after reports that he was found unconscious at his Washington home last month. On Thursday, a spokesperson said the Kentucky Republican remains hospitalized but is improving and continues to work with staff on Senate and state matters. The statement did not address reports of a possible heart attack, as Governor Andy Beshear says he has not been briefed on McConnell's condition. I'm Bree Wood with what's trending.
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5: In unfortunate sports-related news, the mother of Baltimore Ravens defensive lineman Calais Campbell has died, and his brother is accused of killing her. Atlanta police arrested Sierra Campbell on murder and other charges after officers found the body of Nateel Campbell inside her home early Tuesday morning. Investigators have released full details, but police say they've responded to previous mental health-related incidents at the home. Calais Campbell is preparing for his 19th season in the NFL with the Baltimore Ravens. Meanwhile, in the NBA, free agency continues to deliver blockbuster moves. ESPN reports the Toronto Raptors have reacquired Finals MVP Kawhi Leonard from the LA Clippers, while the Philadelphia 76ers landed 2024 Finals MVP Jaylen Brown in a trade with the Boston Celtics. Elsewhere in the NBA, LeBron James confirmed he's leaving the Los Angeles Lakers, fueling speculation he could join Stephen Curry and the Golden State Warriors. Though reports say a potential deal involving Anthony Davis has stalled. With the latest in sports, I'm Morgan Wood on the Black Information Network. BINnews.com, your home for Black News First.
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4: Megan Thee Stallion is expanding her brand beyond music with the launch of her very first fragrance, Hot Girl Summer, set to debut online July 8th. The limited edition scent, created in partnership with Coty, features notes of creamy coconut milk, orchid blooms, and warm vetiver oil, all designed to capture the confidence and energy of the Hot Girl Summer lifestyle. Now, Megan says the fragrance reflects her personal style and essence, and it comes packaged in a bold flame-shaped bottle inspired by her signature brand. Fans will be able to purchase it through Ulta Beauty and Megan's official website. And beloved actor and activist Danny Glover is opening up about a deeply personal health battle, revealing in an exclusive interview with Today that he has been living with Alzheimer's disease for several years. The 79-year-old Lethal Weapon and The Color Purple star says he knows changes will come as the disease progresses, but remains grateful for the support of his family. Glover and his family decided to share his diagnosis publicly to help raise awareness and reduce the stigma surrounding Alzheimer's. With the latest in entertainment at 17 and 47 minutes past each hour, I'm Bree Wood on the Black Information Network, your home for Black news first.
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11: I'm Ree Harris on the Black Information Network, taking a look at another aspect of America at 250, a Black perspective. Black Americans have been central to the story of American innovation, though their contributions have often been taught as isolated facts instead of continuous tradition. Inventors, engineers, mathematicians, and problem solvers have reshaped daily life and propelled national progress across generations. The Smithsonian's Lemelson Center highlights both historic and contemporary inventors, such as Lonnie Johnson, whose Super Soaker became a cultural icon.
12: The Super Soaker 50. Just pump up our powerful air pressure system, and you can soak someone up to 50 feet away. The Super Soaker 50 from Laramie.
11: Johnson also contributed to energy research in NASA's missions, even when denied access, funding, or even recognition. Black Americans have continuously innovated, reminding us that the nation's progress has depended on talents and ideas that were too often overlooked or undervalued. At NASA, Black women mathematicians like Mary W. Jackson, Katherine Johnson, Dorothy Vaughan, and Christine Darden were essential in the success of the American space program.
13: There are quite a few women working in the space program.
11: The pioneering mathematicians and engineers were featured in the 2016 biographical drama Hidden Figures.
14: There are no colored bathrooms in this building or any building outside the West Campus, which is half a mile away.
11: The achievements of these Black women and their innovation is about more than just patents or public acclaim.
14: And I work like a dog, day and night, living off a coffee from a pot none of you want to touch.
11: Black Americans have contributed to every field from medicine to transportation, often overcoming significant barriers to pursue their visions.
14: Excuse me if I have to go to the restroom a few times a day.
11: As we celebrate America's 250th anniversary, Black history literally goes out of this world.
15: 5, 4, 3, ignition.
11: Glover was the first Black man to pilot the Artemis II spacecraft around the moon.
16: I have not processed what we just did, and I'm afraid to start even trying.
11: Glover reflects on his mission with fellow astronauts Reed Weissman, Christina Cook, and Jeremy Hansen, and talks about the future of space travel for all mankind.
17: 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We have to get back. There's so much data that you've seen already, but all the good stuff is coming back with us. There's so many more pictures, so many more stories.
16: I also hope we are pushing the other direction, that one day we don't have to talk about these first. This is the human history. It's about human history. It's the story of humanity, not Black history, not women's history.
11: Henry Harris, looking back on the Black perspective of America 250 on the Black Information Network.
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19: For millions of Americans, the dream of home ownership has not disappeared, but it has become more expensive. Housing affordability continues to be one of the biggest financial headaches facing American families, especially first-time home buyers, and especially Black families. According to economists at Stanford's Institute for Economic Policy Research, affordability is expected to remain a major concern for the remainder of the year. Two of the driving forces making home ownership more difficult are overly priced homes and the cost of borrowing money. Mortgage rates remain significantly higher than they were just a few years ago. And in lots of real estate markets, home prices are still at or close to record highs. That combination means monthly mortgage payments are still unattainable for many potential buyers. If inflation remains high, the cost of borrowing money could stay elevated. That adds more pressure to buyers who are already struggling to save money for down payments. Money news at 24 and 54 minutes past each hour. I'm Nicole Deal on your home for Black News First, the Black Information Network.
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20: Home for 24/7 News, the Black Information Network. After an NAACP lawsuit, a federal judge blocked the U.S. Postal Service from carrying out President Trump's order to restrict mail-in ballots. The National Association for the Advancement of Colored People called Trump's order earlier this year an attempt to rig the election. To Louisiana, where it looks like a retired judge will preside over former Sheriff Susan Hudson, who's a Black woman's case in Orleans criminal court. The former jail boss was charged by by Republican AG Liz Merle after 10 inmates escaped the Orleans Parish jail last summer. A whole host of judges recused themselves from the case. Some Black Orleans Parish residents see the charges as a political stunt by state Republicans. Here's Hudson's attorney Gregory Carter speaking to Fox 8 during a previous court appearance.
0: She worked tirelessly for the city. She served this city. She wants to be heard in this city. The citizens of this community deserve the opportunity to hear this case and make a decision in this case, and that's what we intend to have.
20: We stay in New Orleans, where Essence Fest fans are getting ready to pour into New Orleans. Restaurants like Black-owned Herd Deck Kitchen say they're ready for the economic boost. Here's Jeffrey Herd via Fox 8.
21: By Saturday, it'll be real crazy, yes.
20: Millions of Black tourists are expected to fill up hotels as they spend thousands of dollars at bars, shopping outlets, and come for the Black-owned local restaurants. Here's Herd again via Fox 8.
21: A lot of flavor, a lot of spice. Not as scared to use spices.
20: Essence changed hands in 2018. It's owned by Black Liberian-born Richelieu Dennis, who's the founder of Shea Moisture. Finally, let's take a look back in history. On July 7th, 1964, President Lyndon B. Johnson signed the Civil Rights Act of 1964. That made it illegal to discriminate against people based on race, color, religion, sex, or national origin. Federal agencies like the Equal Employment Opportunity Commission, or EEOC, were created to investigate discrimination and enforce compliance. For more on these stories, plus international, national, state, and local news impacting the Black community, listen to the Black Information Network on the iHeartRadio app or log on to BINnews.com. 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I'm Tammy Eswick on your home for Black News First, the Black Information Network. Now here's Washington Roundup.
22: President Trump is pushing for a faster decline in gas prices. The president previously urged gas companies to drop their prices and warned that big problems lie ahead if there is any price gouging. However, he acknowledged in a new Truth Social post that oil costs are dropping, but highlighted that gas prices are not falling fast enough ahead of the 4th of July weekend. Trump also claimed the so-called Freedom Fuel Network is expected to help lower gas prices at 25 stations in the Philadelphia area. The Justice Department is directing its staff to bring fraud charges in alleged cases of birth tourism. This is in response to the Supreme Court's birthright citizenship ruling. Following the 623 ruling, the DOJ's Office of the Deputy Attorney General says investigation and prosecution of birth tourism schemes should be prioritized by all criminal division staff. And that's your Washington Roundup. I'm Mike Moore on your home for 24/7 News, the Black Information Network.
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4: I'm Bree Wood with BIN News Now. California's race for state schools chief is heating up after lawmakers approved a plan to reduce the power of the elected superintendent. Democrat Richard Barrera criticized the move.
23: Voters want an independent elected official who's focused only on education.
4: Republican candidate Sanja Shah called it an unconstitutional power grab that weakens parents' voices. A federal judge has blocked President Trump's order restricting mail-in ballots nationwide. The ruling came in a lawsuit brought by the NAACP, with the court finding the U.S. Postal Service cannot enforce the directive as legal challenges move forward. And rapper Lil Wayne is apologizing to fans after missing a scheduled performance in Maine on June 30th. He shared an apology on social media and has offered to reschedule the show for July 28th. Get BIN News now on demand 24/7 on the iHeartRadio app.
5: I'm Vanessa Tyler on the Black Information Network, your home for Black News First. Happy 250, America. This celebration is never complete without honoring the enormous Black contributions to building this country. Black genius stolen from Black people. Yaba Baker is fighting for the art of his fourth generation grandfather, whose stoneware clay pots are priceless artifacts in museums today. Yaba Baker joins me along with his attorney, George Fothery.
7: Thank you. Thank you. Glad to be here.
5: Yeah, but please tell me about your fourth generation grandfather, David Drake. Many in history know him as Dave the Potter. He lived during the 1800s.
7: Up until around 1870, he was an enslaved individual, as you said, but had a real talent, a mastery of making pottery. And he also was a little bit of a rebel, because at that point in time in South Carolina, it was illegal for slaves to read or write. And he did both, so much so he actually wrote and inscribed poems in his name on his actual pottery. And that's one of the things that made him one of the most famous African-Americans who were enslaved at that time period.
8: But get this, he didn't even know there was a connection.
7: We didn't have any idea, like most African-American families, about our lineage probably past two or three generations. So there was a phone call from a genealogist in 2016 that told us that we were related to David Drake. And we were like, well, we don't know who that is.
8: He soon learned that his fourth generation great-grandfather's beautiful clay pots, made during his enslavement, went for more than $1 million at auction, a record for all ceramic pots.
5: Attorney Fothery, where does the law stand in retrieving such family heirlooms hundreds of years later?
9: For the past 2 to 3 decades, what you've observed with U.S. museums across the country is this movement towards ethical restitution. Ethical restitution is the act of museums returning works that are in their collection to the rightful owners. What's significant about the David Drake work is, until last October, no museum had ever applied principles of ethical restitution to artwork that was created by enslaved African Americans.
5: How many museums out there actually have the pots?
9: Yeah, there's about 24 museums in the U.S. that are currently holding jars created by David Drake. The family and I are in contact with the majority of them.
7: At this point, we've acquired 6 pots, 3 from collectors and 3 from museums.
8: Follow their journey at DaveThePotterFamily.org. Yaba Baker and attorney George Fothery, thank you both.
7: Thank you for having us. I appreciate it.
9: It's been a pleasure.
5: With Black News First, I'm Vanessa Tyler on the Black Information Network.
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12: I'm Amber Payton on your home for 24/7 news. Norfolk's BIN 92.1, the Black Information Network. Haitian advocates in Hampton Roads are raising concerns after the Supreme Court cleared the way for the Trump administration to end temporary protected status for migrants from Haiti and Syria.
13: It's very disgusting. It's just straight out racist.
12: Chef Ariette Janiska, president of the Virginia Association of Haitian Americans, tells Wavy News 10 she fears aggressive ICE arrests seen across the country could happen locally and put Black immigrants at risk. Janiska also condemned recent racist comments targeting Haitians. Esther Pierre-Cuse, who was born in Haiti and raised in Virginia, says returning would be dangerous because of ongoing violence.
14: It is so dangerous that I wouldn't even try to go back to Haiti because automatically they would think that I have money. I would either be kidnapped or someone would try to kill me.
12: Nationwide, more than 250,000 people could be impacted. Virginia's Black Attorney General Jay Jones of Norfolk is clarifying that the state's new assault weapons ban and large capacity magazine restrictions remain in effect but cannot currently be enforced by Virginia State Police in some localities because of preliminary injunctions. The update follows multiple lawsuits challenging the new laws, which took effect on Wednesday. Jones' office says the court orders do not fully block the law statewide but temporarily limit enforcement by officials named in the cases. State Senator Bill Stanley disagrees, saying one injunction should apply statewide. The Attorney General's office plans to appeal while the Virginia Supreme Court considers whether to consolidate the cases. HBCU Norfolk State University is adding women's flag football to its athletics department, creating new scholarship and competition opportunities for female student athletes. The move comes as the MEAC expands its women's sports offering with future conference championships planned. NSU Athletic Director Dr. Melody Webb named Daryl Bullock the program's first head coach. Bullock brings more than 30 years of coaching experience and recently served on Michael Vick's football staff. Women's flag football is one of the nation's fastest growing sports and will debut in the 2028 Olympics. The Spartans begin their first 12-game season in February. And in more HBCU news, Hampton University's historic Armstrong Stadium is getting a major summer upgrade. The school announced a $3.2 million renovation that includes a new turf field, refurbished 8-lane track, and updated field event areas. The new field will also include soccer lanes, allowing Hampton's women's soccer team to play home games on campus again. Armstrong Stadium has been home to the Pirates since 1922 and is the oldest stadium in the Coastal Athletic Association. Hampton football opens its 2026 season there August 29th against Virginia University of Lynchburg, marking Van Malone's first game as head coach. And a Black Virginia Beach man is celebrating a major milestone. Purcell Bill Beal turned 100 Thursday with a surprise party at Jamestown Commons, surrounded by family, friends, and cake. As temperatures felt like triple digits outside, Beal tells WTKR News 3 he plans to stay mostly indoors during the heat. He credits his long life to his faith in God, saying it was God's grace that kept him all these years. I'm Amber Payton on your home for Black News First, Norfolk's BIN 92.1, the Black Information Network.
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17: Most people first met Harriet Tubman in a black and white photo in a textbook. We all read a couple paragraphs about how she was a conductor in the Underground Railroad. She saved the lives of people attempting to flee from slavery. And that was it. That was the end of the story we got. But Harriet Tubman was so much more than that.
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0: The opinions, beliefs, and viewpoints expressed in this commentary are those of the author and do not necessarily represent those of BIN and its founding partners and employees.
2: I'm James T. Harris, and I have something to say. After the conviction and sentencing of Carmelo Anthony, one supporter was overcome with emotion and asked, "What do I tell my five boys? What do we do now?
11: What do you want us to do? What do you want us to do at this point? What? I'm lost for words. I don't know what to do. I got five boys. I don't know what. I ain't got nothing to tell them no more. You can't walk away no more."
16: Rest in peace, Trayvon Martin.
2: That's a fair question. In fact, it's probably the most important question to come out of this entire tragedy. What you tell them now is what you should have been telling them all along. Your choices matter. Your actions matter. Your character matters. The world can be unfair sometimes, but nothing will destroy your future faster than making a terrible decision in a moment of anger. I raised two boys and a daughter. My wife and I taught our children something simple. Control yourself. Walk away when you can. Respect other people. Respect life. Think before you act. But before all of that, we taught them to love the Lord with all their heart, all their mind, and all their strength. We taught them to love their neighbor as themselves. Those two commandments are the foundation for everything else. If you truly love God and love your neighbor, you're not looking for trouble. You're not looking for excuses. You're not looking for someone to blame. What you don't do is teach your children that accountability is oppression. You don't teach them that every guilty verdict is evidence of injustice. And you certainly don't teach them that someone who takes a life is automatically a victim when a jury reaches a verdict. Five boys and every child in America need parents willing to tell them the truth. The truth is that character matters, faith matters, self-control matters, personal responsibility matters. Those lessons can save a life, and sometimes they can keep a young person from throwing their own life away. I'm James T. Harris for the Black Information Network.
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4: Is in full swing with AAA forecasting a record 72 million Americans will travel during the holiday period. While that's only a slight increase from last year amid inflation concerns, it still marks the busiest 4th of July travel season on record. More than 61 million people are expected to drive to their destinations while air travel remains steady and cruises and other transportation options continue to see strong growth. I'm Bree Wood with What's Trending.
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19: Major League Baseball is putting HBCU baseball front and center this summer in Philadelphia. The league has released new details for the 2026 HBCU Swingman Classic, part of All-Star Week, featuring a full entertainment slate and a City Hall visit ahead of the game. The showcase, founded by Hall of Famer Ken Griffey Jr., will take place July 10th at Citizens Bank Park, spotlighting 50 of the nation's top HBCU baseball student athletes. Phillies legend Jimmy Rollins will manage the National League squad, while the former MLB veteran Ricky Weeks leads the American League team. Beyond the competition, the event will highlight HBCU culture through music, entertainment, and community programming, including a stop at Philadelphia City Hall as part of the week's festivities. MLB says the goal is to elevate HBCU talent on a national stage in front of scouts, fans, and alumni during All-Star Week. With the latest in HBCU news, I'm Morgan Wood on the Black Information Network.
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6: Well, Lil Wayne is facing backlash after failing to take the stage at a sold-out concert in Bangor, Maine, the opening stop of his The Carter 20th Anniversary Tour. Fans waited for hours after performances from 2 Chainz and other acts, only to be told at the last minute that the show was over and Wayne would not be performing. Frustrated concertgoers took to social media demanding answers and refunds, especially since no explanation was initially given for the no-show. Wayne has since announced the concert has been rescheduled for July 28th, with existing tickets being honored. And in more entertainment news, Young Miami is proving that controversy can't stop a hit. While Grammy-winning singer India Arie is drawing attention for criticizing the cultural impact of Miami's viral anthem Spin That, saying its widespread acceptance reflects larger issues in the culture, a sentiment Brownstone's lead singer Nikki Gilbert also agrees with, the song continues to soar with fans. In fact, Spin That just climbed to number 25 on the Billboard Hot 100, marking the highest charting song of Young Miami's career. With the latest in entertainment at 17 and 47 minutes past each hour, I'm Bree Wood on the Black Information Network, your home for Black News First.
8: In March of 1960, a group of students at Southern University in Baton Rouge, Louisiana, attempted to desegregate local eating spaces through peaceful protests at a Crest department store, a Greyhound bus station, and a Simon's drugstore. The students were met with violence and insults, and the president of Southern University warned them that their participation in these protests would result in their expulsion. In all, 16 students were either expelled or forced to leave Southern University and attend other schools. In response to the expulsion, the Kennedy administration filed a legal brief in support of the students, and in December of 1961, the NAACP's legal department took up the case. Future Supreme Court Justice Thurgood Marshall argued the case in front of the Supreme Court, which unanimously decided that the students should not have been expelled for their anti-segregation protests. In 2013, Southern University awarded honorary degrees to 7 of the students expelled over the nonviolent demonstrations. And that's a fact. I'm Callie Cole for the Black Information Network.
18: I'm Esther Dillard on your home for 24/7 news, the Black Information Network. Here are your top stories. There are reports the Trump administration is now threatening Haitians and Syrians to self-deport or face ICE just before the holiday. Extreme heat warnings continue across the country, and a Georgia family wants answers after a man and young boy were shot to death inside a home while several teens were inside having a sleepover. Police identified the victims as 45-year-old Chauncey Newman and 13-year-old DeMarcus Shirley. Shirley's great uncle, Gregory Carthen, says it was a blow to the family.
20: Well, if anybody knows anything, like, reach out and try to help us bring justice to what's happening. Just keep our family in prayer.
18: It's unclear if this was a drive-by shooting. Police are still searching for suspects. Meanwhile, Manhattan District Attorney Alvin Bragg is putting compassion at the center of his decision not to retry Harvey Weinstein. CNN reports Bragg cited a letter from one of Weinstein's accusers who disclosed the decade-long ordeal had become too much for her to bear, and that her words weighed heavily in the decision to drop the unresolved rape charge against him.
21: I think one thing I can say unequivocally is that there are no winners here. But I think there are lessons learned. I think there's accountability. I think there's support.
18: Weinstein, who remains in custody on a separate California conviction, had his New York conviction overturned last year on procedural grounds. And a CBS Chicago reporter and photographer conducting a live shot near Adler Planetarium is at the center of a hate crime case. Reports are Rafael Salinas, Ian Twist, and William Huerta faced criminal charges in court. Twist is also charged with a hate crime after allegedly yelling racial slurs during the incident. The three suspects were arrested after allegedly pointing a gun at people on the sidewalk near 42nd and Western in the city's Brighton Park neighborhood. In Dallas-Fort Worth, Texas, rents are reportedly falling, but new analysis reveals the people who need it the most won't feel it for nearly five centuries. The New York Post reports a new study from the National Multifamily Housing Council and NYU Urban Lab estimates it would take 474 years for falling rents to reach Dallas's most cost-burdened residents. That's almost three times longer than New York City, where rents are actually rising. The reason is building more apartments brings asking rents down, but deeply affordable housing requires a completely different and far more expensive equation that the market alone cannot solve. And finally, as we approach the 4th of July, the Maryland Correctional Enterprises Flag and Sew Shop is busy preparing hundreds of American flags. Women there gain hands-on work experience, preparing them for successful re-entry into society. State officials say programs like this help reduce repeat offenses.
5: It's exciting. It's exciting just to know that maybe the president or someone like that will see our flag. So
7: it just gives me a sense of accomplishment that these ladies really did something worthwhile, and they can be proud of what they do here.
18: Maryland's return to prison rate is 15% lower than the national average. I'm Esther Dillard on your home for Black News First, the Black Information Network.
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3: Analysis of national census data shows that Black-owned businesses in Ohio are increasing payroll and driving job growth in the state.
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13: 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Congressman Mike Quigley threw his hat in the race.
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23: 24/7 News, the Black Information Network. The Baltimore Ravens are sending their condolences to the family of Calais Campbell after the defensive end's mother was found dead. Police arrested his own brother for the crime. Family members called police to do a welfare check after they couldn't get answers from that brother. Here's Atlanta News First with that call.
27: We're trying to house a king in her house. This morning, he drove in her car, which is very unusual. He doesn't drive at all. But the neighbor caught her on camera. They drove off in her car. And we can't get in her house. I just tried to jump the window, and he's in there. And he said she left, but the camera footage of my neighbor has shown she never left.
23: Atlanta News First says this is not the first time police have come to the house for a welfare check. Atlanta police tell AFN that they've been there 10 times year to date. And one of those times was just this past April, where they had to do a mental health check on that brother. Oh, for the first time ever, according to NBC News, Louisiana is reporting more registered Republicans than Democrats on the voter rolls. 2,300 more, to be exact. This could be because the state changed the rules for elections and forced voters to pick a party for the first time. Traditionally, Black Louisiana voters chose Democrat and whites voted Republican. Happening now, the website that tracks beach bacteria along the Mississippi Gulf Coast is down at the moment, but many are concerned about what the July 4th weekend will look like in the Deep South. For weeks, the Mississippi Department of Environmental Quality has warned beachgoers to steer clear of the water after bacteria was found near shore. It's caused sort of an economic crisis along the Gulf Coast, where many businesses were hoping to cash in on spring and summer travel. Well, it's an end of an era. LeBron James speaking to reporters about his decision to leave the Los Angeles Lakers. NBC News says he ended the presser by saying, "Hope I made a few proud during my stint." NBC News also says it's not completely over for James. He reportedly has another year in the NBA, but no word on which team. Meanwhile, some stores are looking to cash in on LeBron apparel.
0: People are already calling. People are asking if we have the LeBron jerseys on sale. Not yet, but they did tell us maybe in a week or so.
23: I'm Tammy Eswick on your home for Black News First, the Black Information Network. 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
19: Alzheimer's disease continues to disproportionately impact the Black community, with Black Americans nearly twice as likely as white Americans to develop the condition, according to the Alzheimer's Association. Researchers say the gap is driven by higher rates of conditions like hypertension, diabetes, and heart disease, along with unequal access to early diagnosis and specialty care. Black men in particular are often diagnosed later when symptoms are more advanced, making treatment and planning more difficult for families. This comes as actor Danny Glover recently revealed he was diagnosed with Alzheimer's, bringing renewed attention to how the disease affects aging adults, especially within the Black community. Health experts stress the importance of early screening, recognizing warning signs like memory loss and confusion, and having conversations about brain health before symptoms progress. That's your Healthy Minutes. I'm Morgan Wood on the Black Information Network.
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12: BIN News this hour, I'm Terry McCready. Coming up, an indictment against a former U.S. Olympian in connection to destruction of the Lincoln Memorial Reflecting Pool. A deeper dive into Georgia's 2020 election. Persistent health questions about the former Senate Majority Leader. But first, here's BIN News now.
14: A federal judge has blocked the U.S. Postal Service from enforcing President Trump's executive order restricting mail-in ballots. The ruling expands an earlier decision that applied only to several Democratic-led states, making the injunction nationwide. The lawsuit was brought by the NAACP, which argued the order could undermine voting access ahead of the midterm elections. An appeals court is allowing the Trump administration to move forward with plans to remove certain national park signs it says portrays Americans negatively. The ruling reverses a lower court order that had blocked the effort, while critics argued the changes could erase important historical context. And Phoenix Mercury star Alyssa Thomas says she received death threats after a flagrant foul on Caitlin Clark during a game against the Indiana Fever last week. Thomas is calling on the WNBA to do more to protect players from online harassment. 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
12: Charges have been announced against former U.S. Olympic canoeist David Hearn for allegedly vandalizing the Lincoln Memorial reflecting pool. U.S. Attorney for Washington, D.C., Jeanine Pirro, calling the alleged vandalism anarchy.
2: This unchecked vandalism and civil disorder turns into criminal behavior, and that's why we're here today.
12: Hearn is accused of damaging the newly renovated pool's liner on June 19th. Pirro says Hearn is facing up to a decade in prison if convicted. The alleged vandalism of the pool has drawn the ire of President Trump, who was behind the estimated $16 million renovation project. Reports say the FBI is expanding its 2020 election probe in Georgia. An FBI memo directs field offices to surge over 250 personnel to support an FBI Atlanta priority investigation. The reports say it's an effort to dig deeper into the election fraud claims that Trump continues to push. The probe appears to be centered in Fulton County, where Trump was indicted by Black District Attorney Fannie Willis over election interference claims. Willis was removed from the case over her romantic relationship with the special prosecutor, and the entire case against Trump was ultimately dropped. Questions swirling about the health of former Senate Majority Leader Mitch McConnell after reports say he was found unconscious last month at his home due to a possible heart attack. Kentucky Governor Andy Beshear says he's been kept in the dark.
4: We've received no information, no updates. If there's been any direct outreach, I'm unaware of it. I don't want to speculate about anybody's health. The only things that I know, I've read, and I can't verify.
12: Multiple outlets are citing emergency services audio involving McConnell's Washington, D.C. home on June 14th. The office of the 84-year-old Republican from Kentucky confirms he was hospitalized on that day, but is not addressing the new reports. McConnell, who is retiring from the Senate at the end of the year, has not returned to the Senate since this latest health incident. A peaceful protest by Haitian medical students marching from their university to the prime minister's office in Port-au-Prince this week. They were stopped by riot police but demanded the government relocate and reopen one of the country's major public hospitals. The State University Hospital has been closed since 2024 following a gang attack. Students have taken to the streets calling for relocation of the institution. Local media reporting that a student was shot in the arm by police during protests after they were tear gassed in an earlier demonstration. The hospital has not been able to function during continued violence in the surrounding area, which is being controlled by an armed militia. Stay informed, stay connected, and subscribe. Follow VIN News This Hour wherever you get your podcasts. 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
14: 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Haitian advocates in Hampton Roads are raising concerns after the Supreme Court cleared the way for the Trump administration to end temporary protected status for migrants from Haiti and Syria.
25: It's very disgusting. It's just straight out
5: racist.
7: Chef Aria Janiska, president of the Virginia Association of Haitian Americans, tells Wavy News 10 she fears aggressive ICE arrests seen across the country could happen locally and put Black immigrants at risk. Janiska also condemned recent racist comments targeting Haitians. Esther Pierre Cuse, who was born in Haiti and raised in Virginia, says returning would be dangerous because of ongoing violence.
8: It is so dangerous that I wouldn't even try to go back to Haiti because automatically they would think that I have money. I would either be kidnapped or someone would try to kill me.
7: Nationwide, more than 250,000 people could be impacted. Virginia's Black Attorney General Jay Jones of Norfolk is clarifying that the state's new assault weapons ban and large capacity magazine restrictions remain in effect but cannot currently be enforced by Virginia State Police in some localities because of preliminary injunctions. The update follows multiple lawsuits challenging the new laws, which took effect on Wednesday. Jones' office says the court orders do not fully block the law statewide but temporarily limit enforcement by officials named in the cases. State Senator Bill Stanley disagrees, saying one injunction should apply statewide. The Attorney General's office plans to appeal while the Virginia Supreme Court considers whether to consolidate the cases. HBCU Norfolk State University is adding women's flag football to its athletics department, creating new scholarship and competition opportunities for female student athletes. The move comes as the MEAC expands its women's sports offering with future conference championships planned.

0: 29th against Virginia University of Lynchburg, marking Van Malone's first game as head coach. And a Black Virginia Beach man is celebrating a major milestone. Purcell Bill Beal turned 100 Thursday with a surprise party at Jamestown Commons, surrounded by family, friends, and cake. As temperatures felt like triple digits outside, Beal tells WTKR News 3 he plans to stay mostly indoors during the heat. He credits his long life to his faith in God, saying it was God's grace that kept him all these years. I'm Amber Payton on your home for Black News First, Norfolk's BIN 92.1, the Black Information Network.
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12: Black pastor Terry Reed has been sentenced to 80 years in prison for sexually abusing two boys in Alabama, marking his third conviction for crimes against minors.
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15: Cell phones have been an integral part of connecting our modern world. But did you know a Black nuclear engineer pioneered the technology for them? Henry Thomas Sampson was born in 1934 in Jackson, Mississippi. He earned his bachelor's degree in chemical engineering from Purdue University in 1956, followed by his master's degree from UCLA in 1961 and his PhD shortly after. In 1971, Henry Sampson created the Gamma Electric Cell. It's a device which produced long-lasting power to satellites. Sampson's innovation caught the attention of the Motorola Coca-Cola Company, which then placed his patented

0: technology into their telephones. This eventually led to the very first telephone calls being made using cell phones. Henry Sampson passed on June 4th, 2015. His genius and black excellence helped create the globally connected world we share today. This is Tammy Eswick for the Black Information Network.
1: 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I'm Mike Strautmanis, and my history lives here.
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0: Here's what's trending this hour. Questions continue to surround former Senate Majority Leader Mitch McConnell's health after reports that he was found unconscious at his Washington home last month. On Thursday, a spokesperson said the Kentucky Republican remains hospitalized but is improving and continues to work with staff on Senate and state matters. The statement did not address reports of a possible heart attack, as Governor Andy Beshear says he has not been briefed on McConnell's condition. I'm Bree Wood with what's trending.
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4: In unfortunate sports-related news, the mother of Baltimore Ravens defensive lineman Calais Campbell has died, and his brother is accused of killing her. Atlanta police arrested Sierra Campbell on murder and other charges after officers found the body of Nateel Campbell inside her home early Tuesday morning. Investigators have released full details, but police say they've responded to previous mental health-related incidents at the home. Calais Campbell is preparing for his 19th season in the NFL with the Baltimore Ravens. Meanwhile, in the NBA, free agency continues to deliver blockbuster moves. ESPN reports the Toronto Raptors have reacquired Finals MVP Kawhi Leonard from the LA Clippers, while the Philadelphia 76ers landed 2024 Finals MVP Jaylen Brown in a trade with the Boston Celtics. Elsewhere in the NBA, LeBron James confirmed he's leaving the Los Angeles Lakers, fueling speculation he could join Stephen Curry and the Golden State Warriors. Though reports say a potential deal involving Anthony Davis has stalled. With the latest in sports, I'm Morgan Wood on the Black Information Network. BINnews.com, your home for Black News First.
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4: A judge has ruled that Keefe D's memoir, Compton Street Legend, can be used as evidence in his upcoming murder trial in the 1996 killing of Tupac Shakur. His attorneys argued the book should be excluded, claiming he had an agreement with the LAPD that police interviews would remain off the record and the book wouldn't be used in court. Prosecutors say the memoir details Keefe D's alleged role in orchestrating Tupac's killing. Jury selection is set to begin August 10th. Elsewhere in entertainment, Bone Thugs and Harmony will receive a star on the Hollywood Walk of Fame on July 8th. The group says the honor belongs not just to them, but also their families, their hometown, and the fans who've supported them from the beginning. Big Boy will MC the ceremony alongside Exhibit. And Sony will stop making physical game discs for PlayStation starting January 2028. After that, all new games will only operate in digital format. The change won't affect games already released on disc. With the latest in entertainment, I'm Morgan Wood on the Black Information Network, your home for Black news first. Black.
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13: I'm Mike Stevens on the Black Information Network. Taking a look at another aspect of America at 250, a Black perspective. When we talk about America at 250, seen through a Black lens, the nation commemorates 250 years since its founding, with celebrations highlighting stories of endurance, innovation, and progress. Yet when viewed through a Black lens, this milestone prompts us to reconsider the meaning of endurance, whose endurance is being celebrated, and what sacrifices have been made along the way. Black history compels us to ask, who has been the backbone of American progress, whose labor and creativity has built its foundations, and whose courage and imagination have fueled its growth? The Black experience is not a footnote to the American story. It is essential to understanding the nation's true character. By embracing this perspective, we gain a more honest, complete, and nuanced view of America's journey, seeing both its achievements and its shortcomings in a sharper light. A Black perspective on America's history does not diminish the nation's story. Instead, it enriches it. It challenges all Americans to confront the realities that have shaped the country and to acknowledge the contributions of those who often labored in the shadows. Throughout centuries of adversity, from enslavement to segregation to ongoing struggles for justice and equality, Black Americans have demonstrated extraordinary resilience, creativity, and vision. Our influence is woven into every aspect of American life, in music, literature, sports, business, and community. They've chronicled the American experience with courage, honesty, and precision, holding up a mirror to the nation and urging it to reckon with its promises and realities. Now, while pain is undeniably part of the Black story, marked by exclusion, violence, and struggle, the narrative is also one of creativity and invention. Black Americans have created culture under pressure, forging new forms of expression in music, art, and literature. They've built communities and businesses, even when faced with formidable constraints and hostility, as seen in the resilience following the destruction of Tulsa's Black Wall Street and the enduring legacy of entrepreneurs like Madam C.J. Walker. Through protest and performance in sports, they've challenged the nation's conscience, redefining what it means to be an American and what citizenship should entail. The demand for democracy to be real, for freedom to be universal, has been a constant refrain, pushing America to live up to its highest ideals. As America marks its 250th anniversary, the invitation is clear: to teach the full story and to listen to every voice. The histories and experiences of those once pushed to the margins must be recognized as central to the American narrative. The Black story is not just an addition, it is one of the clearest windows into understanding what America truly is and what it might become. I'm Mike Stevens, looking back on the Black perspective of America 250 on the Black Information Network.
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4: For millions of Americans, the dream of home ownership has not disappeared, but it has become more expensive. Housing affordability continues to be one of the biggest financial headaches facing American families, especially first-time home buyers, and especially Black families. According to economists at Stanford's Institute for Economic Policy Research, affordability is expected to remain a major concern for the remainder of the year. Two of the driving forces making home ownership more difficult are overly priced homes and the cost of borrowing money. Mortgage rates remain significantly higher than they were just a few years ago. And in lots of real estate markets, home prices are still at or close to record highs. That combination means monthly mortgage payments are still unattainable for many potential buyers. If inflation remains high, the cost of borrowing money could stay elevated. That adds more pressure to buyers who are already struggling to save money for down payments. Money news at 24 and 54 minutes past each hour. I'm Nicole Deal on your home for Black News First, the Black Information Network.
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2: 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Lasting impact.
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4: A white teenager accused in the vicious killing of a Tennessee man who had been on the sex offender registry remains in jail. But video of 18-year-old Kian Neal's interview with Collegedale police was heard by a Black judge at a recent court hearing. Neal reportedly told police he was a victim of abuse himself and that he looked up 56-year-old Robert Locke online, went to his home, beat him with a hammer, and used zip ties to choke him. Neal admitted to dismembering Locke's body and putting his remains in a dumpster.
14: The number of black men impacted by Alzheimer's disease is double the national average. Now, longtime black actor Danny Glover is opening up about living with the disease.
15: I'm sure as it advances, things are going to be different and changing.
14: In a recent interview with Today's Lester Holt, the 79-year-old Lethal Weapon star revealed he was diagnosed several years ago but remains active in his San Francisco, California community. Now to Tennessee, where the botched execution of a black man back in May leads to Republican state Senate leaders trying to put a stop to executions. Senate Majority Leader Jack Johnson and other GOP senators sent Governor Bill Lee a letter late last month outlining the request. The push comes after prison staff failed to execute Tony Carruthers by lethal injection on May 21st. Governor Lee called off the execution and then gave Carruthers a one-year reprieve.
16: And finally, a couple recently climbed to the very tippity top of the Empire State Building in Manhattan, New York. That's about 1,500 feet into the air.
17: Two geniuses climbed to the top of the Empire State Building, the top of the spire.
18: It's not some worker changing a light, is it?
17: Nah, it's a male, female, dressed in black. They had some flag they were waving.
16: The popular social media couple known for climbing were arrested, but not before the man proposed. There was also a message in the flag they were waving. When the power of love beats the love of power, the world knows peace. I'm Nicole Deal, along with Mike Moore, on your home for Black News First, the Black Information Network. Your Washington Roundup is next.
4: President Trump says he still plans to deliver a lengthy 4th of July speech on the National Mall despite extreme heat expected in Washington, D.C. He made the comments while speaking at the Theodore Roosevelt Presidential Library in North Dakota.
19: On July 4th, it's going to be approximately 107 degrees out, and I'm going to go and I'm going to make a really long speech just to show that I can do anything. It's going to be 107.
4: Forecasters are calling for a high near 107 degrees Saturday, though temperatures should fall into the upper 80s by the 11 p.m. start time. The hottest July 4th on record in D.C. reached 100 degrees in 1919. That's your Washington Roundup. I'm Morgan Wood on the Black Information Network.
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0: I'm Brie Wood with BIN News Now. Actor Danny Glover is opening up about his battle with Alzheimer's disease.
15: As it advances, things are going to be different and changing.
0: The 79-year-old says he has been living with the diagnosis for several years and is working with Alzheimer's Association. The Justice Department is directing prosecutors to prioritize birth tourism-related cases following the Supreme Court's ruling on birthright citizenship. Officials say they'll pursue fraud, money laundering, and other charges against schemes that help foreign nationals travel to the U.S. to give birth and secure citizenship for their children. And the Baltimore Ravens are offering support to Calais Campbell after the death of his mother, 71-year-old Nateel Campbell. The team expressed its condolences and asked for privacy, while Campbell's brother, 41-year-old Kiari Campbell, faces a murder charge in Atlanta. Get BIN News now on demand 24/7 on the iHeartRadio app.
1: I'm Kevin Brown on your home for 24/7 News, the Black Information Network. New York City is experiencing a historic heat wave as we head into the 4th of July holiday weekend. Office of Emergency Management Commissioner Christine Farrell says we're approaching, if not exceeding, record-breaking territory.
21: People should take it slow, try to spend time in air conditioning, either, you know, in their own homes and friends and families, or the city has a cooling center network.
1: The city has a network of nearly 600 cooling centers, including public libraries, with the closest location posted on Link NYC kiosks. No matter how they're keeping cool, people are urged to drink water and check in on their neighbors. New Yorkers sharing how they're holding up.
22: Best I can. What else are you going to do? Got to come to work. What are you going to do? It's Mother Nature. Nothing you can do about it.
23: Water and lots of sunscreen, so where your eyes are burning.
24: I got some water. I'm just trying to survive out here. It's about to get real hot.
1: A new law in Florida expands the eligible age for children to learn how to swim for free from ages 1 to 7, up from 4. Florida Congresswoman Debbie Wasserman Schultz says those additional 3 years of swimming lessons will save lives.
25: Drowning remains the leading cause of accidental death for children under the age of 5. And in my home state of Florida, we just had the deadliest year on record for child drownings. 119 children tragically lost their lives in 2025.
1: The swimming lesson voucher program benefits children of low-income Florida residents living below the federal poverty level. Also children with autism who are attracted to water features and active military families. The family of one-year-old Cohen Wiley of Mississippi, who was fatally shot during a police response to an alleged shoplifting incident, is demanding transparency and accountability in the investigation. Civil rights attorney Ben Crump revealed the findings of an independent forensic review conducted by Dr. Roger Mitchell to determine what happened during the tragic encounter. The family hopes the examination will provide answers about the trajectory of the bullet and the officer's use of force and whether proper tactics were followed. They're determined to ensure that Cohen's life is not forgotten, and they're pushing for meaningful answers about the events that led to his death. The Texas State Board of Education recently approved a required reading list for public schools, including selections from the Bible, following a 2023 state law. The list features over 200 readings, including biblical texts and works by literary figures like Shakespeare and Martin Luther King Jr. Critics argue that the mandatory Bible readings violate the First Amendment, while historical court cases have addressed the issue of religion in public schools. The board's list has sparked concerns about promoting Christianity over other faiths, and legal challenges are expected as the program is implemented in Texas schools. Kansas City's Juneteenth celebration, which marked its 15th anniversary with over 200 vendors and thousands of visitors, faced a setback when Republican Missouri lawmakers cut its funding, including grants to prevent human trafficking in the state. Despite losing over half of its annual budget, the event organizers are determined to continue the celebrations. The decision to cut funding for Juneteenth and human trafficking prevention has sparked criticism and disappointment among lawmakers and community members. Highlighting the importance of supporting such initiatives, the connection between Juneteenth and human trafficking underscores the need to prioritize efforts to combat exploitation and injustice. I'm Kevin Brown on your home for Black News First, the Black Information Network.
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9: I'm Amber Payton on your home for 24/7 News, Norfolk's BIN 92.1, the Black Information Network. Haitian advocates in Hampton Roads are raising concerns after the Supreme Court cleared the way for the Trump administration to end temporary protected status for migrants from Haiti and Syria.
10: It's very disgusting. It's just straight out racist.
9: Chef Aria Janiska, president of the Virginia Association of Haitian Americans, tells Wavy News 10 she fears aggressive ICE arrests seen across the country could happen locally and put Black immigrants at risk. Janiska also condemned recent racist comments targeting Haitians. Esther Pierre Cuse, who was born in Haiti and raised in Virginia, says returning would be dangerous because of ongoing violence.
11: It is so dangerous that I wouldn't even try to go back to Haiti because automatically they would think that I have money. I would either be kidnapped or someone would try to kill me.
9: Nationwide, more than 250,000 people could be impacted. Virginia's Black Attorney General Jay Jones of Norfolk is clarifying that the state's new assault weapons ban and large capacity magazine restrictions remain in effect but cannot currently be enforced by Virginia State Police in some localities because of preliminary injunctions. The update follows multiple lawsuits challenging the new laws, which took effect on Wednesday. Jones' office says the court orders do not fully block the law statewide but temporarily limit enforcement by officials named in the cases. State Senator Bill Stanley disagrees, saying one injunction should apply statewide. The Attorney General's office plans to appeal while the Virginia Supreme Court considers whether to consolidate the cases. HBCU Norfolk State University is adding women's flag football to its athletics department, creating new scholarship and competition opportunities for female student athletes. The move comes as the MEAC expands its women's sports offering with future conference championships planned. NSU Athletic Director Dr. Melody Webb named Daryl Bullock the program's first head coach. Bullock brings more than 30 years of coaching experience and recently served on Michael Vick's football staff. Women's flag football is one of the nation's fastest growing sports and will debut in the 2028 Olympics. The Spartans begin their first 12-game season in February. And in more HBCU news, Hampton University's historic Armstrong Stadium is getting a major summer upgrade. The school announced a $3.2 million renovation that includes a new turf field, refurbished 8-lane track, and updated field event areas. The new field will also include soccer lanes, allowing Hampton's women's soccer team to play home games on campus again. Armstrong Stadium has been home to the Pirates since 1922 and is the oldest stadium in the Coastal Athletic Association. Hampton football opens its 2026 season there August 29th against Virginia University of Lynchburg, marking Van Malone's first game as head coach. And a Black Virginia Beach man is celebrating a major milestone. Purcell Bill Beal turned 100 Thursday with a surprise party at Jamestown Commons, surrounded by family, friends, and cake. As temperatures felt like triple digits outside, Beal tells WTKR News 3 he plans to stay mostly indoors during the heat. He credits his long life to his faith in God, saying it was God's grace that kept him all these years. I'm Amber Payton on your home for Black News First, Norfolk's BIN 92.1, the Black Information Network.
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13: 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You know, you'd hear Madonna, Prince, Michael, Whitney Houston, Stevie Wonder, Genesis, Peter Gabriel. You'd hear those records and they just felt good to you. Or like, I'll never forget, like, Queen's Another One Bites the Dust used to play on the Black stations, as well as the pop stations and the rock stations. So to me, that's just like when music was just so good that like it just broke down partitions. And I think that it's starting to do that again. And I love and commend pop music for that. 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
5: The opinions, beliefs, and viewpoints expressed in this commentary are those of the author and do not necessarily represent those of BIN and its founding partners and employees.
14: I'm James T. Harris, and I have something to say. After the conviction and sentencing of Carmelo Anthony, one supporter was overcome with emotion and asked, "What do I tell my five boys? What do we do now?
16: What do you want us to do? What do you want us to do at this point? I'm lost for words. I don't know what to do. I got five boys. I don't know what. I ain't got nothing to tell them no more. You can't walk away no more."
17: Rest in peace, Trayvon Martin.
14: That's a fair question. In fact, it's probably the most important question to come out of this entire tragedy. What you tell them now is what you should have been telling them all along. Your choices matter. Your actions matter. Your character matters. The world can be unfair sometimes, but nothing will destroy your future faster than making a terrible decision in a moment of anger. I raised two boys and a daughter. My wife and I taught our children something simple. Control yourself. Walk away when you can. Respect other people. Respect life. Think before you act. But before all of that, we taught them to love the Lord with all their heart, all their mind, and all their strength. We taught them to love their neighbor as themselves. Those two commandments are the foundation for everything else. If you truly love God and love your neighbor, you're not looking for trouble. You're not looking for excuses. You're not looking for someone to blame. What you don't do is teach your children that accountability is oppression. You don't teach them that every guilty verdict is evidence of injustice. And you certainly don't teach them that someone who takes a life is automatically a victim when a jury reaches a verdict. Five boys and every child in America need parents willing to tell them the truth. The truth is that character matters, faith matters, self-control matters, personal responsibility matters. Those lessons can save a life, and sometimes they can keep a young person from throwing their own life away. I'm James T. Harris for the Black Information Network.
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0: Here's what's trending this hour. The Independence Day travel rush is in full swing, with AAA forecasting a record 72 million Americans will travel during the holiday period. While that's only a slight increase from last year amid inflation concerns, it still marks the busiest 4th of July travel season on record. More than 61 million people are expected to drive to their destinations, while air travel remains steady and cruises and other transportation options continue to see strong growth. I'm Bree Wood with what's trending.
2: 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Here's Morgan Wood.
4: Major League Baseball is putting HBCU baseball front and center this summer in Philadelphia. The league has released new details for the 2026 HBCU Swingman Classic, part of All-Star Week, featuring a full entertainment slate and a City Hall visit ahead of the game. The showcase, founded by Hall of Famer Ken Griffey Jr., will take place July 10th at Citizens Bank Park, spotlighting 50 of the nation's top HBCU baseball student athletes. Phillies legend Jimmy Rollins will manage the National League squad, while the former MLB veteran Ricky Weeks leads the American League team. Beyond the competition, the event will highlight HBCU culture through music, entertainment, and community programming, including a stop at Philadelphia City Hall as part of the week's festivities. MLB says the goal is to elevate HBCU talent on a national stage in front of scouts, fans, and alumni during All-Star Week. With the latest in HBCU news, I'm Morgan Wood on the Black Information Network.
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21: 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Turns out, he was really, really good at it. 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
22: We just can't seem to catch the guy. We're always just right behind him, you know?
21: But what really hooked me about Tony's story was why he started robbing banks in the first place. Because Tony was a family man, doing great. Clear sky for miles. But then, while Tony was playing roller hockey with his work buddies, he took a nasty fall and hurt his back.
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26: How does our system even allow for something like this to happen? 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
4: Opening up about his country-inspired era ahead of his upcoming country album, Highway 79. In a recent interview with iHeartRadio, he said recording the project felt like a breath of fresh air compared to his usual studio process. He explained that instead of working in a closed, traditional studio, he was going to people's homes, sitting in living rooms, and jamming out in a more organic setting. Neo said music had started to feel robotic and more like a job, and this project brought back creativity. His country album, Highway 79, drops July 10th. Elsewhere in entertainment news, rapper Lil Wayne is making it clear he has no interest in doing a versus battle. In a resurfaced 2023 interview on DJ Drama's Gangsta Grills podcast, Wayne was asked about competing in versus and quickly shut it down, saying if he's in competition, he would, quote, embarrass you. The full conversation was released this week. With the latest in entertainment, I'm Morgan Wood on the Black Information Network, BINnews.com, your home for Black news first.
31: Born into slavery in 1800 on a South Carolina plantation, when it was illegal for enslaved people to be literate, David Drake would become the first enslaved potter to inscribe his work, sometimes with poetry. I wonder where is all my relations, friendship to all and every nation, an act of resistance that some speculate cost him his leg. Known as Dave the Potter, he produced alkaline glazed stoneware jugs. It is estimated he created as many as 40,000 pieces in his lifetime. Due to the systemic erasure of enslaved people's history, biographical information is sparse, but auction records indicate David Drake had several enslavers before emancipation. Recent attention to David's work has also exposed the art world's long-standing blind spot for the utilitarian. Even though jugs and quilts were the only available outlet for subjugated genius. In 2020, one of his jugs sold for $369,000. His descendants have received no reparations. And that's a fact. I'm Wesson Tishome for the Black Information Network.
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34: We begin with an update on a story out of Jackson, Mississippi. A third suspect has been arrested in connection with a triple homicide. The incident claimed the lives of two women and a two-year-old child. WJTV is reporting jail records show Michaela Young has been arrested and booked into the Hinds County Detention Center. She's been charged with capital murder. Black Jackson Police Chief Dr. Rochelle Brackney commenting on this case.
35: The outrage in the community over this, the sympathy for this family who has suffered, three individuals, two daughters, you know, a sister, a nephew, a grandchild, taken senselessly.
34: Two other suspects, Cornelius Carter and Jordan Carter, are also charged with murder in this case.
33: In Chicago, Illinois, the city's top cop is resigning July 15th. Black Chicago Police Superintendent Larry Snelling made the announcement in a statement. It reads in part, "Throughout my career, I have had the opportunity to give back to the city I love through different assignments across the department. I must also thank Mayor Brandon Johnson for choosing me to serve the residents of Chicago." And here's comments from Alderman Ray Lopez.
0: "I'm worried. And we barely have 8 months left until next year when a new mayor will be selected. You have a selection process that could be half of that time. Who's going to take this job just to be superintendent for 5 months?
33: Snelling was a 28-year veteran of the department when he was chosen to serve as superintendent in 2023 by Black Mayor Brandon Johnson. In Maryland, day one for Baltimore City Schools' Black CEO is in the books. Dr. Jermaine Johnson explains what he sees as a priority.
1: "Strong programs for all of our students, particularly our special education population. Number two, we want to make sure that we have strong, rigorous programs, offerings in all of our schools. The third one for us, to make sure the wraparound supports for prevention and intervention are in place."
33: He's coming in tasked with a few challenges that include student literacy, math, and attendance. CBS Baltimore reports in 2025, Baltimore City students perform below average in math and reading compared to other students in large cities.
34: The Motown Museum in Detroit, Michigan is undergoing a $75 million transformation set for completion in 2027. This is said to be in an effort to reshape Detroit's identity as an educational and tourism destination. The museum, originally founded by African-American Berry Gordy in 1959, will feature immersive exhibits, a recording studio, and a searchable archive of music and historical interviews. And finally, Black entrepreneur India Brown has launched the Legacy Leaders Scholarship Program in Atlanta, Georgia. The program is offering 25,000 Black families access to scholarship funding for college through a private tuition rewards network. 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I'm Mike Moore, along with Nicole Deal, on your home for 24/7 News, the Black Information Network.
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33: The latest round of talks between the U.S. and Iran have ended with no major developments. Mitch McConnell reports officials in Qatar claim there was positive progress in the talks that recently wrapped up in Doha.
8: It seems the key points of discussion are around the Strait of Hormuz and Iran's desire to enforce tolling, as well as financial arrangements, for example, the rollback of sanctions and money that's been withheld from the Iranian government, and also the ceasefire in Lebanon is another key point of discussion.
33: Trump says the two sides are making progress and the denuclearization of Iran is moving along well.
34: New details are emerging about the deadly Oak Cliff apartment explosion in Dallas, Texas, that killed three people and injured five others. A preliminary NTSB report indicates a natural gas line was punctured before the May 28th blast. That line had not been identified or marked, even though an 811 locate request had been made. Investigators say a soil sampling drill rig was operating nearby before the explosion. The investigation, it's ongoing. As the World Cup arrives in North Texas to AT&T Stadium, a former security chief with the Dallas Cowboys says agencies are constantly sharing intelligence and running drills.
9: Just the volume and the scope and the spread of it is much more because of the World Cup. You've got the international aspect, all the various countries that are participating.
34: That is Larry Wansley. And he would know. According to NBC News, in addition to his position with the Cowboys, Wansley, who is black, previously worked with the FBI and led global security for American Airlines.
33: And finally, President Donald Trump is planning a lengthy speech on the National Mall for the 4th of July celebration.
10: On July 4th, it's going to be approximately 107 degrees out. And I'm going to go and I'm going to make a really long speech. Just to show that I can do anything. It's going to be 107.
33: Forecasters predict temperatures should be in the upper 80s by the time Trump speaks at 9 p.m. I'm Nicole Deal, along with Mike Moore, on your home for Black News First, the Black Information Network. Your healthy minute is next.
11: 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I'm Mike Island on the Black Information Network.
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14: Hope in the face of difficulty. Hope in the face of uncertainty. The audacity of hope.
15: 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Yes, we can.
2: Hope has an address, and it starts with us. Honoring legacies, overcoming barriers, pursuing justice, empowering generations.
16: Welcome to Hope Has an Address. I'm Bree Wood for the Black Information Network. Today, we're wrapping up a historic moment on Chicago's South Side, the grand opening of the Obama Presidential Center, a space designed to inspire, educate, and empower generations to come. I had the opportunity to be there on the ground, witnessing not just the unveiling of a center, but the continuation of a legacy rooted in community, culture, and hope. The energy throughout the campus was undeniable, from the architecture to the storytelling woven into every corner. This is more than just a presidential library. It's a living, breathing hub for civic engagement. That sense of purpose was felt throughout the day, especially among those closest to the Obama family. I caught up with Craig Robinson, former First Lady Michelle Obama's brother, who reflected on what this moment means, not just for their family, but for communities across the country.
7: I think each person will take

And while the center honors the past, it's also about policy, progress, and the people shaping what comes next. Congressman Ted Lieu of California was among those in attendance, and he noted the broader national impact of this space and why its message resonates far beyond Chicago.

0: is a very unifying center, and I urge everyone in America to come to Southside Chicago and visit a beautiful center. It's a huge campus.
1: Of course, culture plays a vital role in storytelling, and that includes the food. Chef Cliff Rome, the culinary mind behind the Obama Presidential Center's dining experience, is bringing flavor, history, and identity to every plate served on campus. I asked him about the vision behind the menu and how food connects visitors to the story being told here.
2: Being here?
3: Yes.
2: Being part of history?
3: Okay,

0: That's it.
1: From the exhibits to the conversations to the cuisine, every detail is intentional. And as the celebrations continue, one voice in particular captured the spirit of the moment in a powerful way. Hip-hop legend and actor LL Cool J shared what the Obama Presidential Center means to him and why he believes its opening is significant for people across the U.S.
2: People in the United States of America come in here to see something that is profound and inspiring in perpetuity. And it's not about nostalgia, it's about moving forward. And I think that's important because leadership isn't only about leading today, it's about inspiring the future leaders, right?
3: Yes.
2: And getting them to think more, dream more, want to learn more, want to do more. And so that's what I think this is accomplishing.
1: At its core, the Obama Presidential Center is about access. Access to knowledge, access to opportunity, and access to a vision that reminds people, especially young people, that their voice matters. It's a place where history isn't just remembered, it's activated. Where stories aren't just told, they're lived. And where hope truly has an address. And the door is finally open. For those who walk through its doors, the message is clear. You belong here, and your future is worth building. Tickets for the Obama Presidential Center are completely sold out, but more tickets will be available beginning in July. Visit Obama.org for more details. The Obama Foundation is a nonprofit collaborator of the Black Information Network. I'm Bree Wood for the Black Information Network.
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10: I'm Amber Payton on your home for 24/7 news, Norfolk's BIN 92.1, the Black Information Network. Haitian advocates in Hampton Roads are raising concerns after the Supreme Court cleared the way for the Trump administration to end temporary protected status for migrants from Haiti and Syria.
11: It's very disgusting. It's just straight out racist.
10: Chef Aria Janiska, president of the Virginia Association of Haitian Americans, tells Wavy News 10 she fears aggressive ICE arrests seen across the country could happen locally and put Black immigrants at risk. Janiska also condemned recent racist comments targeting Haitians. Esther Pierre Cuse, who was born in Haiti and raised in Virginia, says returning would be dangerous because of ongoing violence.
12: It is so dangerous that I wouldn't even try to go back to Haiti because automatically they would think that I have money. I would either be kidnapped or someone would try to kill me.
10: Nationwide, more than 250,000 people could be impacted. Virginia's Black Attorney General Jay Jones of Norfolk is clarifying that the state's new assault weapons ban and large capacity magazine restrictions remain in effect but cannot currently be enforced by Virginia State Police in some localities because of preliminary injunctions. The update follows multiple lawsuits challenging the new laws, which took effect on Wednesday. Jones' office says the court orders do not fully block the law statewide but temporarily limit enforcement by officials named in the case.

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15: The latest round of talks between the U.S. and Iran have ended with no major development.
14: To around the corner.
16: Detroit is expanding its Occupy the Summer initiative to reach even more young black people to provide free programs across the city.
13: This is BIN.
17: Colorado's black Democrat Mela Hero defeated a veteran Democratic challenger and is among a growing number of Democrats pushing for institutional change within the party.
14: Black news first.
18: The opinions, beliefs, and viewpoints expressed in this commentary are those of the author and do not necessarily represent those of BIN and its founding partners and employees. Now it's time to bring the funk with Roland S. Martin.
19: How can Democrats win in November? Well, Virginia Speaker of the House Don Scott says it's about building coalitions and not fretting about what Democratic socialists are doing, not looking at what Republicans are doing, but really spending the time and focusing on your base. This is what he told me on Roland Martin Unfiltered when we were at the Virginia Democrats Commonwealth Gala on Saturday in Richmond, Virginia.
20: What it should be is an opportunity for them to be motivated to make sure that they're doing what they need to do. And they could learn some things. Learn how they communicate, learn how they message, but not only that, learn how they mobilize and organize and get people excited. And I think that's very important.
19: Because you had some people here who said, Don, what you doing?
20: Yeah, what you doing bringing in Roland Martin?
19: What are you doing? but also, why are you doing that? Yeah. Why are you spending this?
20: Why are you over at these churches? Yeah, why are you over in this community? Why are you in this Latino community? Why are you over here in these suburbs? We had to go everywhere. And I think when you did that, we got a combination of folks that came together and they a coalition that was highly motivated to help to deliver
19: yeah.
20: what we needed to deliver. We have Democrats, we're a coalition. We're not like Republicans. We're not a monolith. You know, they fall in line behind Trump. We have to have a much more diverse menu for everything that we do. We have to give people an opportunity. You know, like I tell people, we just passed a $200 billion budget last week. That budget has something in it for everybody. Everybody that believed in us that got something, we delivered something that they could believe in and go home and be excited about. And that is what you must do. We don't get to just be a

0: a monolith in our party, and that's great. That's what makes us. That's what I think makes us a stronger party.
1: 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I'm Roland Martin on the Black Information Network.
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4: Here's what's trending this hour. The Social Security Administration has unveiled a special America 250 commemorative Social Security card to mark the nation's 250th anniversary. The limited edition card will be available for children born in the United States between July 2nd and December 31st. Officials say the keepsake card will feature the official Freedom 250 logo and is intended to celebrate a milestone in American history while commemorating a child's birth year. I'm Bree Wood with What's Trending.
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5: In unfortunate sports-related news, the mother of Baltimore Ravens defensive lineman Calais Campbell has died, and his brother is accused of killing her. Atlanta police arrested Sierra Campbell on murder and other charges after officers found the body of Nateel Campbell inside her home early Tuesday morning. Investigators have released full details, but police say they've responded to previous mental health-related incidents at the home. Calais Campbell is preparing for his 19th season in the NFL with the Baltimore Ravens. Meanwhile, in the NBA, free agency continues to deliver blockbuster moves. ESPN reports the Toronto Raptors have reacquired Finals MVP Kawhi Leonard from the LA Clippers, while the Philadelphia 76ers landed 2024 Finals MVP Jaylen Brown in a trade with the Boston Celtics. Elsewhere in the NBA, LeBron James confirmed he's leaving the Los Angeles Lakers, fueling speculation he could join Stephen Curry and the Golden State Warriors. Though reports say a potential deal involving Anthony Davis has stalled. With the latest in sports, I'm Morgan Wood on the Black Information Network. BINnews.com, your home for Black news first.
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4: Megan Thee Stallion is expanding her brand beyond music with the launch of her very first fragrance, Hot Girl Summer, set to debut online July 8th. The limited edition scent, created in partnership with Coty, features notes of creamy coconut milk, orchid blooms, and warm vetiver oil, all designed to capture the confidence and energy of the Hot Girl Summer lifestyle. Now, Megan says the fragrance reflects her personal style and essence, and it comes packaged in a bold flame-shaped bottle inspired by her signature brand. Fans will be able to purchase it through Ulta Beauty and Megan's official website. And beloved actor and activist Danny Glover is opening up about a deeply personal health battle, revealing in an exclusive interview with Today that he has been living with Alzheimer's disease for several years. The 79-year-old Lethal Weapon and The Color Purple star says he knows changes will come as the disease progresses, but remains grateful for the support of his family. Glover and his family decided to share his diagnosis publicly to help raise awareness and reduce the stigma surrounding Alzheimer's. with the latest in entertainment at 17 and 47 minutes past each hour. I'm Bree Wood on the Black Information Network, your home for Black News First.
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3: I'm Timmy Eswick on the Black Information Network, taking a look at another aspect of America at 250, a Black perspective. Black power, it was always more than just a slogan.
4: Don't be afraid. Don't be ashamed. We want Black power. We want Black power.
3: That's college student turned Black nationalist Stokely Carmichael via NBC News speaking to a crowd of protesters in Mississippi. In the 1960s, he popularized the term Black Power as a rallying call for Black Americans who wanted more than just basic civil rights. Many sought political influence, economic opportunity, and a greater control over their own communities. In 1966, questions about police brutality, jobs, housing, education, poverty, prison reform, and even self-determination came to the forefront of Black political thought. Organizations like the Student Nonviolent Coordinating Committee, or SNCC, and the Black Panther Party redefined what it meant to fight for justice, emphasizing community control, economic empowerment, and global solidarity. This was a time of new political experiments, international alliances, and cultural pride. Here's Jacoby Williams, who's the chair of African American and African Diaspora Studies at Indiana University, Bloomington. He sat on a panel with the U.S. National Archives in 2016 to discuss revolutionary movements then and now, Black Power and Black Lives Matter. Here's some of what he said about the Black Power movement.
5: You had Stokely Carmichael later, Kwame Ture, give a call for Black Power, which becomes a slogan for a movement. But the mainstream and most folks who equates the word power at that time with the term white power went into all kind of paroxysms of fear that African Americans were advocating that Black people think that they are superior to white folks, as white power is equated with the term or with the idea of biology.
3: The slogan Black is Beautiful, along with afros, dashikis, and the holiday celebration of Kwanzaa also emerged, according to journalist Mark Whitaker, the author of Say It Loud, 1966, the year Black Power challenged the civil rights movement. These things dared to question a society that had long denigrated Black identity, history, and culture, ignoring the value and dignity of Black life. The Black Power era is often simplified in popular memory, but in reality, it contained a wide range of strategies and philosophies, from anti-poverty initiatives and international activism to critiques of state surveillance and experiments in self-defense. Here's Jacoby Williams again.
5: Black power is just pretty much advocating for the economic and political controls of one's community, those self-determination apparatuses. As the way in which our society operates then, it's the same way it operates now. Economics commands politics. Politics commands society techniques. So you can't control all these societal changes without actually controlling the economics of one's community.
3: Carmichael died in 1998, but he helped the Black Power era shift how Black Americans understood themselves and their place in the world. Activists not only asked for representation, but for real resources, authority, and self-determination. Decades later, the needs are still urgent. I'm Tammy Eswick, looking back on the Black perspective of America, 250 on the Black Information Network.
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9: For millions of Americans, the dream of home ownership has not disappeared, but it has become more expensive. Housing affordability continues to be one of the biggest financial headaches facing American families, especially first-time home buyers, and especially Black families. According to economists at Stanford's Institute for Economic Policy Research, affordability is expected to remain a major concern for the remainder of the year. Two of the driving forces making home ownership more difficult are overly priced homes and the cost of borrowing money. Mortgage rates remain significantly higher than they were just a few years ago. And in lots of real estate markets, home prices are still at or close to record highs. That combination means monthly mortgage payments are still unattainable for many potential buyers. If inflation remains high, the cost of borrowing money could stay elevated. That adds more pressure to buyers who are already struggling to save money for down payments. Money news at 24 and 54 minutes past each hour. I'm Nicole Deal on your home for Black News First, the Black Information Network.
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3: Home for 24/7 News, the Black Information Network. After an NAACP lawsuit, a federal judge blocked the U.S. Postal Service from carrying out President Trump's order to restrict mail-in ballots. The National Association for the Advancement of Colored People called Trump's order earlier this year an attempt to rig the election. To Louisiana, where it looks like a retired judge will preside over former Sheriff Susan Hudson, who's a Black woman's case in Orleans Criminal Court. The former jail boss was charged by Republican AG Liz Merle after 10 inmates escaped the Orleans Parish Jail last summer. A whole host of judges recused themselves from the case. Some Black Orleans Parish residents see the charges as a political stunt by state Republicans. Here's Hudson's attorney, Gregory Carter, speaking to Fox 8 during a previous court appearance.
10: She worked tirelessly for the city. She served this city. She wants to be heard in this city. The citizens of this community deserve the opportunity to hear this case and make a decision in this case, and that's what we intend to have.
3: We stay in New Orleans, where Essence Fest fans are getting ready to pour into New Orleans. Restaurants like Black-owned Herd Dat Kitchen say they're ready for the economic boost. Here's Jeffrey Herd via Fox 8.
11: By Saturday, it'll be real crazy, yes.
3: Millions of Black tourists are expected to fill up hotels as they spend thousands of dollars at bars, shopping outlets, and come for the Black-owned local restaurants. Here's Herd again via Fox 8.
11: A lot of flavor, a lot of spice. Not scared to use spices.
3: Essence changed hands in 2018. It's owned by Black Liberian-born Richelieu Dennis, who's the founder of Shea Moisture. Finally, let's take a look back in history. On July 7th, 1964, President Lyndon B. Johnson signed the Civil Rights Act of 1964. That made it illegal to discriminate against people based on race, color, religion, sex, or national origin. Federal agencies like the Equal Employment Opportunity Commission, or EEOC, were created to investigate discrimination and enforce compliance. 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I'm Tammy Eswick on your home for Black News First, the Black Information Network. 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
12: President Trump is pushing for a faster decline in gas prices. The president previously urged gas companies to drop their prices and warned that big problems lie ahead if there is any price gouging. However, he acknowledged in a new Truth Social post that oil costs are dropping, but highlighted that gas prices are not falling fast enough ahead of the 4th of July weekend. Trump also claimed the so-called Freedom Fuel Network is expected to help lower gas prices at 25 stations in the Philadelphia area. The Justice Department is directing its staff to bring fraud charges in alleged cases of birth tourism. This is in response to the Supreme Court's birthright citizenship ruling. Following the 623 ruling, the DOJ's Office of the Deputy Attorney General says investigation and prosecution of birth tourism schemes should be prioritized by all criminal division staff. And that's your Washington Roundup. I'm Mike Moore on your home for 24/7 News, the Black Information Network.
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14: I'm Bree Wood with BIN News Now. The Trump administration is moving to end the U.S.-Mexico-Canada agreement, setting the stage for years of new trade negotiations. Texas economist Ray Perryman weighs in.
15: Whenever you can get a situation where you can have free and open trade, maximize the things that each country does best, that's going to end up making us all better off.
14: The pact has benefited all three countries, while officials signal future trade deals could be negotiated separately with Canada and Mexico. Chicago leaders are preparing for a potentially violent 4th of July weekend after an increase in shootings and murders. Black Mayor Brandon Johnson says new anti-violence efforts and community programs will help keep residents safe. And former LA Rams cornerback Leroy Irvin has died at the age of 68. Irvin spent 10 seasons with the Rams, earned 2 Pro Bowl selections, and finished his NFL career with the Detroit Lions. Get BIN News Now on demand 24/7 on the iHeartRadio app.
16: I'm Vanessa Tyler on the Black Information Network, your home for Black news first. Happy 250, America. This celebration is never complete without honoring the enormous Black contributions to building this country. Black genius stolen from Black people. Yaba Baker is fighting for the art of his fourth generation grandfather, whose stoneware clay pots are priceless artifacts in museums today. Yaba Baker joins me along with his attorney, George Fothery.
17: Thank you. Glad to be here.
16: Yeah, but please tell me about your fourth generation grandfather, David Drake. Many in history know him as Dave the Potter. He lived during the 1800s.
17: Up until around 1870, he was an enslaved individual, as you said, but had a real talent, a mastery of making pottery. And he also was a little bit of a rebel because at that point in time, in South Carolina, it was illegal for slaves to read or write. And he did both, so much so he actually wrote and inscribed poems and his name on his actual pottery. And that's one of the things that made him one of the most famous African-Americans who were enslaved at that time period.
16: But get this, he didn't even know there was a connection.
17: We didn't have any idea, like most African-American families, about our lineage probably past 2 or 3 generations. So there was a phone call from a genealogist in 2016 that told us that we were related to David Drake. And we were like, well, we don't know who that is.
16: You soon learn that his fourth generation great-grandfather's beautiful clay pots made during his enslavement went for more than $1 million at auction, a record for all ceramic pots.
18: Attorney Fothery, where does the law stand in retrieving such family heirlooms hundreds of years later?
19: For the past 2 to 3 decades, what you've observed with U.S. museums across the country is this movement towards ethical restitution. Ethical restitution is the act of museums returning works that are in their collection to the rightful owners. What's significant about the David Drake work is, until last October, no museum had ever applied principles of ethical restitution to artwork that was created by enslaved African Americans.
18: How many museums out there actually have the pots?
19: Yeah, there's about 24 museums in the U.S. that are currently holding jars created by David Drake. The family and I are in contact with the majority of them.
20: At this point, we've acquired 6 pots, 3 from collectors and 3 from museums.
3: Follow their journey at DaveThePotterFamily.org. Yaba Baker and attorney George Fothery, thank you both.
20: Thank you for having us. I appreciate it.
19: It's been a pleasure.
18: With Black News First, I'm Vanessa Tyler on the Black Information Network.
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21: I'm Amber Payton on your home for 24/7 news, Norfolk's BIN 92.1, the Black Information Network. Haitian advocates in Hampton Roads are raising concerns after the Supreme Court cleared the way for the Trump administration to end temporary protected status for migrants from Haiti and Syria.
22: It's very disgusting. It's just straight out racist.
21: Chef Ariette Janiska, president of the Virginia Association of Haitian Americans, tells Wavy News 10 she fears aggressive ICE arrests seen across the country could happen locally and put Black immigrants at risk. Janiska also condemned recent racist comments targeting Haitians. Esther Pierre Cuse, who was born in Haiti and raised in Virginia, says returning would be dangerous because of ongoing violence.
23: It is so dangerous that I wouldn't even try to go back to Haiti because automatically they would think that I have money. I would either be kidnapped or someone would try to kill me.
21: Nationwide, more than 250,000 people could be impacted. Virginia's Black Attorney General Jay Jones of Norfolk is clarifying that the state's new assault weapons ban and large capacity magazine restrictions remain in effect, but cannot currently be enforced by Virginia State Police in some localities because of preliminary injunctions. The update follows multiple lawsuits challenging the new laws, which took effect on Wednesday. Jones' office says the court orders do not fully block the law statewide, but temporarily limit enforcement by officials named in the cases. State Senator Bill Stanley disagrees, saying one injunction should apply statewide. The Attorney General's office plans to appeal while the Virginia Supreme Court considers whether to consolidate the cases. HBCU Norfolk State University is adding women's flag football to its athletics department, creating new scholarship and competition opportunities for female student athletes. The move comes as the MEAC expands its women's sports offering with future conference championships planned. NSU Athletic Director Dr. Melody Webb named Daryl Bullock the program's first head coach. Bullock brings more than 30 years of coaching experience and recently served on Michael Vick's football staff. Women's flag football is one of the nation's fastest growing sports and will debut in the 2028 Olympics. The Spartans begin their first 12-game season in February. And in more HBCU news, Hampton University's historic Armstrong Stadium is getting a major summer upgrade. The school announced a $3.2 million renovation that includes a new turf field, refurbished 8-lane track, and updated field event areas. The new field will also include soccer lanes, allowing Hampton's women's soccer team to play home games on campus again. Armstrong Stadium has been home to the Pirates since 1922 and is the oldest stadium in the Coastal Athletic Association. Hampton football opens its 2026 season there August 29th against Virginia University of Lynchburg, marking Van Malone's first game as head coach. And a Black Virginia Beach man is celebrating a major milestone. Purcell Bill Beal turned 100 Thursday with a surprise party at Jamestown Commons, surrounded by family, friends, and cake. As temperatures felt like triple digits outside, Beal tells WTKR News 3 he plans to stay mostly indoors during the heat. He credits his long life to his faith in God, saying it was God's grace that kept him all these years. I'm Amber Payton on your home for Black News First, Norfolk's BIN 92.1, the Black Information Network.
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21: 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In most newsrooms, stories about the Black community are an occasional headline. 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With Black News First, this is the Black Information Network.
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5: Cell phones have been an integral part of connecting our modern world. But did you know a Black nuclear engineer pioneered the technology for them? Henry Thomas Sampson was born in 1934 in Jackson, Mississippi. He earned his bachelor's degree in chemical engineering from Purdue University in 1956, followed by his master's degree from UCLA in 1961 and his PhD shortly after. In 1971, Henry Sampson created the gamma electric cell. It's a device which produced long-lasting power to satellites. Sampson's innovation caught the attention of the Motorola Company, which then placed his patented technology into their telephones. This eventually led to the very first telephone calls being made using cell phones. Henry Sampson passed on June 4th, 2015. His genius and Black excellence helped create the globally connected world we share today. This is Tammy Eswick for the Black Information Network.
6: 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I'm Mike Strautmanis, and my history lives here.
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14: Here's what's trending this hour. A new government watchdog report says the Secret Service missed several chances to stop the 2024 assassination attempt against then-candidate Donald Trump at a Pennsylvania campaign rally. Investigators found security failures that included not fully securing the event perimeter, failing to block the shooter's clear view from a nearby rooftop, and not detecting a drone used to survey the area. The attack left one spectator dead. I'm Bree Wood with What's Trending.
2: 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Here's Morgan Wood.
0: Major League Baseball is putting HBCU baseball front and center this summer in Philadelphia. The league has released new details for the 2026 HBCU Swingman Classic, part of All-Star Week, featuring a full entertainment slate and a City Hall visit ahead of the game. The showcase, founded by Hall of Famer Ken Griffey Jr., will take place July 10th at Citizens Bank Park, spotlighting 50 of the nation's top HBCU baseball student athletes. Phillies legend Jimmy Rollins will manage the National League squad, while the former MLB veteran Ricky Weeks leads the American League team. Beyond the competition, the event will highlight HBCU culture through music, entertainment, and community programming, including a stop at Philadelphia City Hall as part of the week's festivities. MLB says the goal is to elevate HBCU talent on a national stage in front of scouts, fans, and alumni during All-Star Week. With the latest in HBCU news, I'm Morgan Wood on the Black Information Network.
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14: Well, Lil Wayne is facing backlash after failing to take the stage at a sold-out concert in Bangor, Maine, the opening stop of his The Carter 20th Anniversary Tour. Fans waited for hours after performances from 2 Chainz and other acts, only to be told at the last minute that the show was over and Wayne would not be performing. Frustrated concertgoers took to social media demanding answers and refunds, especially since no explanation was initially given for the no-show. Wayne has since announced the concert has been rescheduled for July 28th, with existing tickets being honored. And in more entertainment news, Young Miami is proving that controversy can't stop a hit. While Grammy-winning singer India Arie is drawing attention for criticizing the cultural impact of Miami's viral anthem Spin That, saying its widespread acceptance reflects larger issues in the culture, a sentiment Brownstone's lead singer Nikki Gilbert also agrees with. The song continues to soar with fans. In fact, Spin That just climbed to number 25 on the Billboard Hot 100, marking the highest charting song of Young Miami's career. With the latest in entertainment at 17 and 47 minutes past each hour, I'm Bree Wood on the Black Information Network, your home for black news first.
2: I'm Terrence Bibb for the Black Information Network with the story of another black builder. Born on February 3rd, 1946 in Tuskegee, Alabama, Albert Lionel Joyner was the son of Tuskegee Airman Hercules Joyner and the brother of nationally syndicated radio host Tom the Fly Jock Joyner. The class president of his high school and state basketball championship MVP, Albert Joyner followed his father's footsteps to Tuskegee University, earning a bachelor's degree in 1969. As an entrepreneur, Albert purchased his first McDonald's in Mobile, Alabama, becoming the first black owner of a major fast food franchise in the state, expanding his McDonald's holdings to several locations throughout Birmingham, Alabama, and Jackson, Mississippi. He is credited with breaking the regional record for most drive-through customers served at a McDonald's location. Albert Joyner passed away on June 3rd, 2015, but his legacy as a black builder lives on. I'm Terrence Bibb for the Black Information Network.
8: I'm Esther Dillard on your home for 24/7 news, the Black Information Network. Here are your top stories. There are reports the Trump administration is now threatening Haitians and Syrians to self-deport or face ICE just before the holiday. Extreme heat warnings continue across the country, and a Georgia family wants answers after a man and young boy were shot to death inside a home while several teens were inside having a sleepover. Police identified the victims as 45-year-old Chauncey Newman and 13-year-old DeMarcus Shirley. Shirley's great uncle, Gregory Carthen, says it was a blow to the family.
9: Well, if anybody knows anything, like, reach out and try to help us bring justice to what's happening. Just keep our family in prayer.
8: It's unclear if this was a drive-by shooting. Police are still searching for suspects. Meanwhile, Manhattan District Attorney Alvin Bragg is putting compassion at the center of his decision not to retry Harvey Weinstein. CNN reports Bragg cited a letter from one of Weinstein's accusers who disclosed the decade-long ordeal had become too much for her to bear and that her words weighed heavily in the decision to drop the unresolved rape charge against him.
10: I think one thing I can say unequivocally is that there are no winners here. But I think there are lessons learned. I think there's accountability. I think there's support.
8: Weinstein, who remains in custody on a separate California conviction, had his New York conviction overturned last year on procedural grounds. And a CBS Chicago reporter and photographer conducting a live shot near Adler Planetarium is at the center of a hate crime case. Reports are Rafael Salinas, Ian Twist, and William Huerta faced criminal charges in court. Twist is also charged with a hate crime after allegedly yelling racial slurs during the incident. The three suspects were arrested after allegedly pointing a gun at people on the sidewalk near 42nd and Western in the city's Brighton Park neighborhood. In Dallas-Fort Worth, Texas, rents are reportedly falling, but new analysis reveals the people who need it the most won't feel it for nearly five centuries. The New York Post reports a new study from the National Multifamily Housing Council and NYU Urban Lab estimates it would take 474 years for falling rents to reach Dallas's most cost-burdened residents. That's almost three times longer than New York City, where rents are actually rising. The reason is building more apartments brings asking rents down, but deeply affordable housing requires a completely different and far more expensive equation that the market alone cannot solve. And finally, as we approach the 4th of July, the Maryland Correctional Enterprises Flag and Sew Shop is busy preparing hundreds of American flags. Women there gain hands-on work experience, preparing them for successful reentry into society. State officials say programs like this help reduce repeat offenses.
11: It's exciting. It's exciting just to know that maybe the president or someone like that will see our flag. So
12: it just gives me a sense of accomplishment that these ladies really did something worthwhile. And they can be proud of what they do here.
8: Maryland's return to prison rate is 15% lower than the national average. I'm Esther Dillard on your home for Black News First, the Black Information Network.
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3: This week on your home for 24/7 News, the Black Information Network. The Baltimore Ravens are sending their condolences to the family of Calais Campbell after the defensive end's mother was found dead. Police arrested his own brother for the crime. Family members called police to do a welfare check after they couldn't get answers from that brother. Here's Atlanta News First with that call.
15: We're trying to get a house. We can't get in our house. This morning, he drove in her car, which is very unusual. She never let, he doesn't drive at all. But the neighbor caught her on camera. They drove off in her car, and we can't get in her house. I just tried to jump the window, and he's in there. And he said she left, but the camera footage of my neighbor has shown she never left.
3: Atlanta News First says this is not the first time police have come to the house for a welfare check. Atlanta police tell AFN that they've been there 10 times year to date. And one of those times was just this past April, where they had to do a mental health check on that brother. Oh, for the first time ever, according to NBC News, Louisiana is reporting more registered Republicans than Democrats on the voter rolls. 2,300 more, to be exact. This could be because the state changed the rules for elections and forced voters to pick a party for the first time. Traditionally, Black Louisiana voters chose Democrat and whites voted Republican. Happening now, the website that tracks beach bacteria along the Mississippi Gulf Coast is down at the moment, but many are concerned about what the July 4th weekend will look like in the Deep South. For weeks, the Mississippi Department of Environmental Quality has warned beachgoers to steer clear of the water after bacteria was found near shore. It's caused sort of an economic crisis along the Gulf Coast, where many businesses were hoping to cash in on spring and summer travel. Well, it's an end of an era. LeBron James speaking to reporters about his decision to leave the Los Angeles Lakers. NBC News says he ended the presser by saying, "Hope I made a few proud during my stint." NBC News also says it's not completely over for James. He reportedly has another year in the NBA, but no word on which team. Meanwhile, some stores are looking to cash in on LeBron apparel.
16: People are already calling. People are asking if we have the LeBron jerseys on sale. Not yet, but they did tell us maybe in a week or so.
3: I'm Tammy Eswick on your home for Black News First, the Black Information Network. 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
0: Alzheimer's disease continues to disproportionately impact the Black community, with Black Americans nearly twice as likely as white Americans to develop the condition, according to the Alzheimer's Association. Researchers say the gap is driven by higher rates of conditions like hypertension, diabetes, and heart disease, along with unequal access to early diagnosis and specialty care. Black men in particular are often diagnosed later when symptoms are more advanced, making treatment and planning more difficult for families. This comes as actor Danny Glover recently revealed he was diagnosed with Alzheimer's, bringing renewed attention to how the disease affects aging adults, especially within the Black community. Health experts stress the importance of early screening, recognizing warning signs like memory loss and confusion, and having conversations about brain health before symptoms progress. That's your Healthy Minutes. I'm Morgan Wood on the Black Information Network.
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17: Is closed after a funding freeze. Changes in command for U.S. Army Africa and Europe. But first, here's BIA News Now.
18: The Obama Presidential Center will release its next round of tickets on July 8th, covering visits through January 2027. Former President Barack Obama says the center is designed to inspire the next generation of leaders.
19: I hope this center will serve as an affirmation of just how special, how precious our democracy truly is.
18: The Obama Foundation is a nonprofit collaborator of the Black Information Network. A white Florida man, Sean Greer, has been sentenced to 73 years in prison for a 2021 hit and run that killed three Black girls. Family members delivered emotional statements in court, with one grieving mother saying she will never forgive the driver for leaving the children to die. And Forrest Whitaker's acclaimed crime drama, Godfather of Harlem, will end with its fifth season. It will conclude with a two-hour series finale on MGM+. Get BIN News Now on demand 24/7 on the iHeartRadio app. Now back to Terry McCready.
17: President Trump's latest financial disclosure shows his investment accounts made 327 stock purchases a day before he announced his first tariff pause.
4: I don't know what they call closed accounts or something. You put your money in and that's it. I don't talk to them. They're big institutions and they run it.
17: None of the stock purchases had been disclosed before earlier this week. Despite a 45-day deadline to report financial transactions, the disclosure is fueling demands from both Republicans and Democrats for greater scrutiny of his financial interests. Trump's purchases of more than 300 stocks came on April 8th of last year before he backtracked on his aggressive tariff regime, pausing them for 90 days. The White House says neither the president nor his family have ever engaged nor will ever engage in conflicts of interest. Minnesota's Black Attorney General announcing the closure of his office's conviction review unit that looked into potential wrongful convictions. Keith Ellison attributes the decision to funding suspension by the Trump administration. The unit was created in 2020 and began accepting applications for case review in 2021. Ellison said it had received a $300,000 grant for its initial 2 years. The grant was renewed at $500,000 for 2 more years. Ellison says the Trump administration's DOJ denied the unit's application for extended renewal. Trump has targeted Democratic-governed Minnesota, seeking to freeze federal funding, along with an immigration crackdown that included deployment of thousands of federal agents to unleash deportation actions. Army General Christopher Donahue has relinquished command of U.S. Army Africa and Europe in Germany, this after he was unexpectedly removed by Defense Secretary Pete Hegseth last month. 56-year-old Donahue was considered a rising star in the Army after decades in the military special operations. He stepped down from his most recent role after 18 months. The former Army Ranger is regarded as the last soldier to leave Kabul during the 2021 withdrawal. He's being replaced by his Deputy Major General Christopher Norrie until President Trump names a successor. All right, Macy's is ready to delight the masses with their 4th of July fireworks show celebrating 250 years of America. Head of pyrotechnics, Gary Souza, is looking forward to dazzling crowds as this year also marks the 50th anniversary of the annual fireworks display.
5: The passion that comes out with how the fireworks blend with the music, and then when you add the iconic Brooklyn Bridge, and it just sort of unfolds in front of you, and just a wow.
17: The show begins at 8 p.m. tomorrow. Over the Hudson and East River, a total of 85,000 shells will be launched in addition to a new laser show from the Brooklyn Bridge. Stay informed, stay connected, and subscribe. 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
23: I'm Mike Stevens on your home for Black News First, the Black Information Network. Black gospel music singer Reverend Timothy Wright sang "Trouble Don't Last Always" But when it's here, many of us know the struggle is real. And speaking about the lives of many black people, African-American Philadelphia City Councilwoman Cindy Bass is painting a very real picture of the daily struggle in the lives of people she feels are going through it, through no fault of their own.
8: Wake up before sunrise, work all day, and still struggle to make ends meet. Imagine doing everything right. Imagine paying your rent, paying your mortgage, your taxes, your gas bill, your electric bill, and then waking up one morning to find a boot on your car.
23: She spoke at her city council meeting on a personal level, knowing of the financial challenges so many are experiencing, especially senior citizens living on a fixed income.
8: I know what it means to struggle because I've struggled. I know what it means to carry debt trying to build a better future. I know what it means to watch our neighborhoods fight every day against violence, poverty, addiction, abandonment, and neglect.
23: The comments come as affordability continues to be a key word in this year's election cycle. An extreme heat warning continues in the Chicago area and other places where black people live. Correspondent Perry Williams reports on how they're coping.
9: Some residents took to nearby pools to cool off.
10: I was just at home burning up, so I had to get out.
11: It's really hot, but I'm glad they opened the pool today.
9: Health and city officials are reminding people to check on neighbors, stay hydrated, and use cooling centers if needed.
23: And in many cities, you can call 311 or 211 if you need additional help to cool down in what can be a dangerous health situation. Well, around the country, black folks who are struggling in the heat are looking for other types of relief, including getting the apartment and public housing air conditioning units to work.
12: It's just a whole hot mess. We want some help over here.
23: In some cases, if they have AC, it's been broken for years. And often the property owners don't appear to be in a hurry to get it fixed. And some wonder why they can't have something like this in their communities. Seattle, Washington homeowners could soon get the same protection from pushy real estate solicitors that they already have from telemarketers. The Seattle Medium reports a black council member has introduced legislation to create a city do not solicit list, giving homeowners the power to block unwanted calls, texts, and emails from real estate agents, with fees and penalties for anyone who violates it. The council member says the measure is especially critical for black legacy homeowners, where declining home ownership has left families vulnerable to predatory real estate pressure.

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6: Analysis of national census data shows that Black-owned businesses in Ohio are increasing payroll and driving job growth in the state.
7: 24/7 news from our perspective.
8: This is not a Democratic or Republican thing or a socialist or moderate or liberal thing. 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
9: the field of candidates for mayor of the Windy City continues to grow. Congressman Mike Quigley threw his hat in the race.
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10: The opinions, beliefs, and viewpoints expressed in this commentary are those of the author and do not necessarily represent those of BIN and its founding partners and employees.
11: I'm James T. Harris, and I have something to say. Everybody wants to talk about party loyalty. I want to talk about outcomes. Let's stop arguing over red versus blue and start looking at the scoreboard. One side emphasizes family, personal responsibility, entrepreneurship, school choice, safe neighborhoods, faith, work, and home ownership. The other increasingly emphasizes government programs, identity politics, and the idea that someone else is responsible for your success or failure. According to Pew Research, more than 8 out of 10 Black voters identify with or lean Democrat. Yet after generations of that political loyalty, Black wealth still trails dramatically behind white wealth. Home ownership is lower. Business ownership is lower. Too many neighborhoods remain trapped by failing schools and violent crime. At some point, loyalty has to answer for results. I'm not saying every conservative succeeds or every liberal fails. I'm saying if your goal is to build wealth, own a home, start a business, and leave something to your children, the principles that move you in that direction are overwhelmingly conservative. Progressive politics may be fashionable if you've already made it. But if you're a young Black American trying to reach the middle class, embracing a worldview centered on dependency and government solutions is a dangerous bet. It teaches you to seek protection before ownership and benefits before investment. The fastest path to freedom has always been ownership. Own your education. Own your choices. Own your business. Own your home. Own your future. The less you need government, the freer you become. That's why I'm a conservative. Not because I expect government to make me successful, but because I don't. I'm building wealth for my children, protecting my family, all while being grateful for being privileged to live in the greatest country, in my humble opinion, God ever blessed. I'm James T. Harris for the Black Information Network.
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12: Here's what's trending this hour. U.S. and Iranian negotiators have wrapped up another round of talks in Qatar without any major breakthroughs, though mediators describe the discussions as productive. Key topics included the future of the Strait of Hormuz and the unfreezing of Iranian assets. President Trump said progress is being made, particularly on efforts to address Iran's nuclear program. Officials say the next round of negotiations is expected after the funeral of Iran's late Supreme Leader Ayatollah Khamenei. I'm Bree Wood with what's trending.
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13: In unfortunate sports-related news, the mother of Baltimore Ravens defensive lineman Calais Campbell has died, and his brother is accused.

0: accused of killing her. Atlanta police arrested Sierra Campbell on murder and other charges after officers found the body of Nateel Campbell inside her home early Tuesday morning. Investigators have released full details, but police say they've responded to previous mental health-related incidents at the home. Calais Campbell is preparing for his 19th season in the NFL with the Baltimore Ravens. Meanwhile, in the NBA, free agency continues to deliver blockbuster moves. ESPN reports the Toronto Raptors have reacquired Finals MVP Kawhi Leonard from the LA Clippers, while the Philadelphia 76ers landed 2024 Finals MVP Jaylen Brown in a trade with the Boston Celtics. Elsewhere in the NBA, LeBron James confirmed he's leaving the Los Angeles Lakers, fueling speculation he could join Stephen Curry and the Golden State Warriors. Though reports say a potential deal involving Anthony Davis has stalled. With the latest in sports, I'm Morgan Wood on the Black Information Network, BINnews.com, your home for Black News First.
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0: A judge has ruled that Keefe D's memoir, Compton Street Legend, can be used as evidence in his upcoming murder trial in the 1996 killing of Tupac Shakur. His attorneys argued the book should be excluded, claiming he had an agreement with the LAPD that police interviews would remain off the record and the book wouldn't be used in court. Prosecutors say the memoir details Keefe D's alleged role in orchestrating Tupac's killing. Jury selection is set to begin August 10th. Elsewhere in entertainment, Bone Thugs and Harmony will receive a star on the Hollywood Walk of Fame on July 8th. The group says the honor belongs not just to them, but also their families, their hometown, and the fans who've supported them from the beginning. Big Boy will MC the ceremony alongside Exhibit. And Sony will stop making physical game discs for PlayStation starting January 2028. After that, all new games will only operate in digital format. The change won't affect games already released on disc. With the latest in entertainment, I'm Morgan Wood on the Black Information Network, your home for Black News First.
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3: I'm Alexandria Ikamoni on the Black Information Network, taking a look at another aspect of America at 250, a Black perspective. Throughout American history, Black men and women have served in every major U.S. conflict, from the Revolutionary War to present-day deployments, often under conditions of segregation, discrimination, and unequal recognition. Military service has always carried a painful dual message, a powerful affirmation of loyalty and sacrifice for a nation that did not fully honor Black citizenship, and a powerful platform from which to demand justice and equal rights. Service in uniform exposed the contradictions between America's democratic rhetoric and its practices at home, sharpening the call for civil rights and inclusion. World War I and World War II were watershed moments for Black Americans. The wars accelerated migration, expanded industrial employment, and raised expectations for returning veterans who were no longer willing to accept second-class status. The Double V campaign during World War II, victory against fascism abroad and against racism at home, captured the spirit of the era. This was not a slogan of impatience, but a demand for moral consistency and democratic fulfillment. As we marked the 250th anniversary of America, Black military service was not only about patriotism. It was a strategic assertion of rights and humanity, helping to lay the groundwork for the civil rights movements that followed. Military service also cultivated leadership, networks, and a sense of urgency that fueled the mid-20th century freedom struggle. The question posed by Black military participation, echoed throughout American society, is how can a nation ask its citizens to risk their lives for democracy overseas while denying them democracy at home? Each act of service made this contradiction more visible and more urgent to resolve. But one thing that was put in place with the intention to help veterans was the GI Bill benefits.
4: In practice, African Americans had very, very little opportunity to use the GI benefits that the GI Bill provided throughout the South. In the North, it was somewhat better. African Americans never gained that wealth. And therefore, the effects of that policy still perpetuate the inequality of today.
3: One Black man spoke to NBC News.
5: The GI Bill is the reason that I have my education. It's the reason that I have health care. So I know how consequential the obstruction around these benefits can be.
3: Some Black veterans and their families didn't receive proper benefits.
6: When my dad told me $91, I knew something deep down in my spirit. No, this is not right. I truly believe he would have been getting $91 until the day he died had I not went down there.
7: What do you hope happens?
6: I hope that they could correct the wrong and make it right. Not just for my family, but for at least millions of Black veterans that were denied.
3: I'm Alexandria Ikamoni, looking back on the Black perspective of America 250 on the Black Information Network.
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7: For millions of Americans, the dream of home ownership has not disappeared, but it has become more expensive. Housing affordability continues to be one of the biggest financial headaches facing American families, especially first-time home buyers, and especially Black families. According to economists at Stanford's Institute for Economic Policy Research, affordability is expected to remain a major concern for the remainder of the year. Two of the driving forces making home ownership more difficult are overly priced homes and the cost of borrowing money. Mortgage rates remain significantly higher than they were just a few years ago. And in lots of real estate markets, home prices are still at or close to record highs. That combination means monthly mortgage payments are still unattainable for many potential buyers. If inflation remains high, the cost of borrowing money could stay elevated. That adds more pressure to buyers who are already struggling to save money for down payments. Money News at 24 and 54 minutes past each hour. I'm Nicole Deal on your home for Black News First, the Black Information Network.
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7: A white teenager accused in the vicious killing of a Tennessee man who had been on the sex offender registry remains in jail. But video of 18-year-old Kian Neal's interview with Collegedale police was heard by a Black judge at a recent court hearing. Neal reportedly told police he was a victim of abuse himself and that he looked up 56-year-old Robert Locke online, went to his home, beat him with a hammer, and used zip ties to choke him. Neal admitted to dismembering Locke's body and putting his remains in a dumpster.
11: The number of Black men impacted by Alzheimer's disease is double the national average. Now, longtime Black actor Danny Glover is opening up about living with the disease.
12: I'm sure as it advances, things are going to be different and changing.
11: In a recent interview with Today's Lester Holt, the 79-year-old Lethal Weapon star revealed he was diagnosed several years ago but remains active in his San Francisco, California community. Now to Tennessee, where the botched execution of a Black man back in May leads to Republican state Senate leaders trying to put a stop to executions. Senate Majority Leader Jack Johnson and other GOP senators sent Governor Bill Lee a letter late last month outlining the request. The push comes after prison staff failed to execute Tony Carruthers by lethal injection on May 21st. Governor Lee called off the execution and then gave Carruthers a one-year reprieve.
7: And finally, a couple recently climbed to the very tippity top of the Empire State Building in Manhattan, New York. That's about 1,500 feet into the air.
13: Two geniuses climbed to the top of the Empire State Building, the top of the spire.
14: It's not some worker changing a light, is it?
13: Nah, it's a male, female, dressed in black. They had some flag they were waving.
7: The popular social media couple known for climbing were arrested, but not before the man proposed. There was also a message in the flag they were waving. When the power of love beats the love of power, the world knows peace. I'm Nicole Deal, along with Mike Moore, on your home for Black News First, the Black Information Network. Your Washington Roundup is next.
15: President Trump says he still plans to deliver a lengthy 4th of July speech on the National Mall despite extreme heat expected in Washington, D.C. He made the comments while speaking at the Theodore Roosevelt Presidential Library in North Dakota.
16: On July 4th, it's going to be approximately 107 degrees out. and I'm going to go and I'm going to make a really long speech just to show that I can do anything. It's going to be 107.
15: Forecasters are calling for a high near 107 degrees Saturday, though temperatures should fall into the upper 80s by the 11 p.m. start time. The hottest July 4th on record in D.C. reached 100 degrees in 1919. That's your Washington Roundup. 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
25: I'm Bree Wood with BIN News Now. President Trump says he plans to deliver a lengthy 4th of July speech on the National Mall despite extreme heat expected in Washington, D.C.
16: On July 4th, it's going to be approximately 107 degrees out, and I'm going to go and I'm going to make a really long speech.
25: While temperatures could top 100 degrees during the day, conditions are expected to cool into the upper 80s by the time the president takes the stage Friday night. A retired judge will oversee the criminal case against Black former Orleans Parish Sheriff Susan Hudson. The Louisiana Supreme Court appointed Judge Dennis Waldron after all local criminal court judges recused themselves. Hudson faces 30 charges tied to last year's jailbreak when 10 inmates escaped from custody. And a judge has ruled that prosecutors can use Dwayne Keefe D. Davis's memoir, Compton Street Legend, as evidence in the upcoming Tupac Shakur murder trial. Get BIN News Now on demand 24/7 on the iHeartRadio app.
26: I'm Kevin Brown on your home for 24/7 News, the Black Information Network. New York City is experiencing a historic heat wave as we head into the 4th of July holiday weekend. Office of Emergency Management Commissioner Christine Farrell says we're approaching, if not exceeding, record-breaking territory.
27: People should take it slow, try to spend time in air conditioning, either, you know, in their own homes and friends and families, or the city has a cooling center network.
26: The city has a network of nearly 600 cooling centers, including public libraries, with the closest location posted on Link NYC kiosks. No matter how they're keeping cool, people are urged to drink water and check in on their neighbors. New Yorkers sharing how they're holding up.
28: Best I can. What else are you going to do? Got to come to work. What are you going to do? It's Mother Nature. Nothing you can do about it.
29: Water and lots of sunscreen so where your eyes are burning.
30: Actually, I got some water. I'm just trying to survive out here. It's about to get real hot.
26: A new law in Florida expands the eligible age for children to learn how to swim for free from ages 1 to 7, up from 4. Florida Congresswoman Debbie Wasserman Schultz says those additional 3 years of swimming lessons will save lives.
31: Drowning remains the leading cause of accidental death for children under the age of 5. And in my home state of Florida, we just had the deadliest year on record for child drownings. 119 children tragically lost their lives in 2025.
26: The swimming lesson voucher program benefits children of low-income Florida residents living below the federal poverty level. Also children with autism who are attracted to water features and active military families. The family of one-year-old Cohen Wiley of Mississippi, who was fatally shot during a police response to an alleged shoplifting incident, is demanding transparency and accountability in the investigation. Civil rights attorney Ben Crump revealed the findings of an independent forensic review conducted by Dr. Roger Mitchell to determine what happened during the tragic encounter. The family hopes the examination will provide answers about the trajectory of the bullet and the officer's use of force and whether proper tactics were followed. They're determined to ensure that Cohen's life is not forgotten, and they're pushing for meaningful answers about the events that led to his death. The Texas State Board of Education recently approved a required reading list for public schools, including selections from the Bible, following a 2023 state law. The list features over 200 readings, including biblical texts and works by literary figures like Shakespeare and Martin Luther King Jr. Critics argue that the mandatory Bible readings violate the First Amendment, while historical court cases have addressed the issue of religion in public schools. The board's list has sparked concerns about promoting Christianity over other faiths, and legal challenges are expected as the program is implemented in Texas schools. Kansas City's Juneteenth celebration, which marked its 15th anniversary with over 200 vendors and thousands of visitors, faced a setback when Republican Missouri lawmakers cut its funding, including grants to prevent human trafficking in the state. Despite losing over half of its annual budget, the event organizers are determined to continue the celebrations. The decision to cut funding for Juneteenth and human trafficking prevention has sparked criticism and disappointment among lawmakers and community members. Highlighting the importance of supporting such initiatives, the connection between Juneteenth and human trafficking underscores the need to prioritize efforts to combat exploitation and injustice. I'm Kevin Brown on your home for Black News First, the Black Information Network.
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2: I'm Mike Stevens on your home for Black News First, the Black Information Network. As hot as it is right now, Black Tennessee renters are among those finding out they don't have a right to air conditioning. Vanessa Bullock, head of West Tennessee's legal services, says the state law was written ages ago and has not been updated since. The law says if air conditioning is already in a rental property, the city of Memphis requires the property owner to maintain it. But if you move into a unit without AC, there is no requirement that the landlord add it in. This Black renter tells Fox 13 Television she has a problem with that.
3: How are we paying rent for somewhere and the people are not responsible for air?
2: Meanwhile, experts recommend renters carefully inspect cooling systems before moving in and make sure air conditioning is included in your lease. Another renter who right now is sweltering in the heat sums up her feelings this way.
4: I wouldn't even leave a dog in here.
2: And while this is in Memphis, thousands of Black people in different cities around the country are going through the same problem during this heat wave. Chicago's Black mayor, Brandon Johnson, is praising the Supreme Court's decision to reject President Trump's effort to end birthright citizenship this week. The mayor said Tuesday's decision reaffirms every child born in this country, including Black people from Africa, are citizens here.
5: Today's decision allows our residents to continue to live, work, and contribute to the fabric of our city without fear of losing their most fundamental right.
2: The Supreme Court ruled Trump's executive order to eliminate the 14th Amendment's guarantee that those born in the U.S. are American citizens was unlawful. He argued it was passed after the Civil War only to apply to recently freed slaves. Well, as a nation prepares to celebrate its 250th anniversary, Fort Monroe in Hampton, Virginia is expected to draw major attention for its role in American history. Known as Freedom's Fortress, the 565-acre site along the Chesapeake Bay marks where the first recorded enslaved Africans arrived in North America back in 1619, long before the United States was founded.
6: And a lot of the men from the ships came from Angola. And so you'll notice when you look down the memorial, you have the line pointing, and that line is pointing to Angola.
2: Officials tell Wavy News 10 Television Fort Monroe's African-American history is central to America's story. and Detroit is expanding its Occupy the Summer initiative to reach even more young black people to provide free programs across the city. The expanded program offers a mix of academics, recreation, and career exploration for students from kindergarten through 10th grade, designed to keep kids engaged during the summer while building skills and confidence. Lots of other cities with largely black communities have come up with their own plans to engage young people this summer, but some are still trying to figure it out. I'm Mike Stevens on your home for Black News First, Black Information Network.
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9: Cell phones have been an integral part of connecting our modern world. But did you know a black nuclear engineer pioneered the technology for them? Henry Thomas Sampson was born in 1934 in Jackson, Mississippi. He earned his bachelor's degree in chemical engineering from Purdue University in 1956, followed by his master's degree from UCLA in 1961 and his PhD shortly after. In 1971, Henry Sampson created the Gamma Electric Cell. It's a device which produced long-lasting power to satellites. Sampson's innovation caught the attention of the Motorola Company, which then placed his patented technology into their telephones. This eventually led to the very first telephone calls being made using cell phones. Henry Sampson passed on June 4th, 2015. His genius and black excellence helped create the globally connected world we share today. This is Tammy Eswick for the Black Information Network.
10: 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I'm Mike Strautmanis, and my history lives here.
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11: Here's what's trending this hour. Charlie Kirk's widow, Erica Kirk, is expected to attend her first court hearing in Utah since her husband's death, accompanied by his parents. The week-long preliminary hearing begins Monday and will focus on prosecutors presenting evidence against Tyler Robinson, the man accused of fatally shooting Kirk at Utah Valley University last September. Robinson faces aggravated murder charges and could receive the death penalty if convicted. I'm Bree Wood with What's Trending.
0: 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Covering the latest news, sports, and events at our historically black colleges and universities. Here's Morgan Wood.
12: A major investment is coming to HBCU athletics as Hampton University moves forward with a multi-million dollar renovation of its stadium, aimed at modernizing the fan experience and strengthening campus pride.
7: The project will upgrade key areas of the facility, including the playing surface, seating, and game day infrastructure, with an emphasis on safety, accessibility, and the overall experience for fans and student athletes. University leaders say the goal is to bring the stadium up to modern standards while preserving its legacy as a central part of Hampton's athletic tradition. The upgrades are also expected to boost recruiting, support campus events, and expand use of the facility beyond football season. Officials say the work will be completed in phases, with construction expected to begin ahead of the upcoming seasons as part of a long-term investment in the university and its athletic program. With the latest in HBCU news, I'm Morgan Wood on the Black Information Network.
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7: Legendary singer-songwriter Lionel Richie is back on stage after a brief health scare last month. On January 24th, Richie opened his tour in St. Paul, Minnesota, but began feeling dizzy mid-performance and stepped away for an unscheduled intermission. His band later told the audience he was not feeling well and the show would not continue. Richie has since returned to the stage, performing again Tuesday night in Pittsburgh, Pennsylvania. Elsewhere in entertainment, rapper Lil Wayne is apologizing after skipping a scheduled performance in Maine on June 30th. Fans waited until 11 p.m. before being told he would not appear, with no immediate explanation given. Billboard reports Wayne later addressed the situation on Instagram stories, apologizing to fans and offering to reschedule the show for July 28th. And Andre 3000 says new music may be on the way. During a Q&A tied to his Project 7 piano sketches, the former Outkast member revealed he's been recording with Sonic Youth guitarist Lee Ronaldo, saying the collaboration should be coming out soon, though no further details were shared. His latest release, 7 Piano Sketches, dropped in May of 2025. With the latest in entertainment, I'm Morgan Wood on the Black Information Network. BINnews.com, your home for Black news first.
13: I'm Bill Black with another Bet You Didn't Know music fact. So I know you know this song. Yeah, It Feels Good by Tony, Tony, Tony. But nobody in the group is named Tony. So how did they get their name? On a recent interview with The Breakfast Club, lead singer Raphael Sadiq explains.
14: Dwayne used to put this perm in his hair called a curly kid.
15: Pretty Tony.
14: Pretty Tony. So Dwayne said if he would go to school on the first day, his name is Dwayne, but his teacher would call him Tony. And his hair was so done that they would say like three times like he was Italian, like Tony, Tony, Tony. Mm-hmm. He was playing at this wedding reception and didn't have a name. It was our manager and his brother turned around like, what's the name of the group? We didn't have a name of the group. And we just laughed and said, Tony, Tony, Tony. And then when he said, ladies and gentlemen, Tony, Tony, Tony, we looked at it like,
15: that's it.
14: Whatever that is sounded right.
13: Rest in heaven to Dwayne Wiggins of the group Tony, Tony, Tony. I'm Bill Black with another Bet You Didn't Know music fact on the Black Information Network.
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16: We begin with an update on a story out of Jackson, Mississippi. A third suspect has been arrested in connection with a triple homicide. The incident claimed the lives of two women and a two-year-old child. WJTV is reporting jail records show Michaela Young has been arrested and booked into the Hinds County Detention Center. She's been charged with capital murder. Black Jackson Police Chief Dr. Rochelle Brackney commenting on this case.
19: The outrage in the community over this, the sympathy for this family who has suffered, three individuals, two daughters, you know, a sister, a nephew, a grandchild, taken senselessly.
16: Two other suspects, Cornelius Carter and Jordan Carter, are also charged with murder in this case.
7: In Chicago, Illinois, the city's top cop is resigning July 15th. Black Chicago Police Superintendent Larry Snelling made the announcement in a statement. It reads in part, "Throughout my career, I have had the opportunity to give back to the city I love through different assignments across the department. I must also thank Mayor Brandon Johnson for choosing me to serve the residents of Chicago." And here's comments from Alderman Ray Lopez.
15: "I'm worried. We barely have 8 months left until next year when a new mayor will be selected. You have a selection process that could be half of that time. Who's going to take this job just to be superintendent for 5 months?
7: Snelling was a 28-year veteran of the department when he was chosen to serve as superintendent in 2023 by Black Mayor Brandon Johnson. In Maryland, day one for Baltimore City School's Black CEO is in the books. Dr. Jermaine Johnson explains what he sees as a priority.
20: "Strong programs for all of our students, particularly our special education population. Number two, we want to make sure that we have strong, rigorous programs, offerings in all of our schools. The third one for us, to make sure the wraparound supports for prevention and intervention are in place."
7: He's coming in tasked with a few challenges that include student literacy, math, and attendance. CBS Baltimore reports in 2025, Baltimore City students perform below average in math and reading compared to other students in large cities.
16: The Motown Museum in Detroit, Michigan is undergoing a $75 million transformation set for completion in 2027. This is said to be in an effort to reshape Detroit's identity as an educational and tourism destination. The museum, originally founded by African-American Berry Gordy in 1959, will feature immersive exhibits, a recording studio, and a searchable archive of music and historical interviews. And finally, Black entrepreneur India Brown has launched the Legacy Leaders Scholarship Program in Atlanta, Georgia. The program is offering 25,000 Black families access to scholarship funding for college through a private tuition rewards network. Families can enroll in the program for free at legacyleadersagency.com/college. I'm Mike Moore, along with Nicole Deal, on your home for 24/7 News, the Black Information Network.
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1: 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LeBron James speaking to reporters about his decision to leave the Los Angeles Lakers. He ended the presser by saying, "Hope I made a few proud during my stint."
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7: An Indiana University lecturer that identified the Make America Great Again slogan as covert white supremacy is now out of a job.
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7: The latest round of talks between the U.S. and Iran have ended with no major developments. Mitch McConnell reports officials in Qatar claim there was positive progress in the talks that recently wrapped up in Doha.
3: It seems the key points of discussion are around the Strait of Hormuz and Iran's desire to enforce tolling, as well as financial arrangements, for example, the rollback of sanctions and money that's been withheld from the Iranian government, and also the ceasefire in Lebanon is another key point of discussion.
7: Trump says the two sides are making progress and the denuclearization of Iran is moving along well.
16: New details are emerging about the deadly Oak Cliff apartment explosion in Dallas, Texas, that killed three people and injured five others. A preliminary NTSB report indicates a natural gas line was punctured before the May 28th blast. That line had not been identified or marked, even though an 811 locate request had been made. Investigators say a soil sampling drill rig was operating nearby before the explosion. The investigation is ongoing. As the World Cup arrives in North Texas to AT&T Stadium, a former security chief with the Dallas Cowboys says agencies are constantly sharing intelligence and running drills.
4: Just the volume and the scope and the spread of it is much more because of the World Cup. You've got the international aspect, all the various countries that are participating.
16: That is Larry Wansley. And he would know. According to NBC News, in addition to his position with the Cowboys, Wansley, who is black, previously worked with the FBI and led global security for American Airlines.
7: And finally, President Donald Trump is planning a lengthy speech on the National Mall for the 4th of July celebration.
22: On July 4th, it's going to be approximately 107 degrees out. And I'm going to go and I'm going to make a really long speech. Just to show that I can do anything. It's going to be 107.
7: Forecasters predict temperatures should be in the upper 80s by the time Trump speaks at 9 p.m. I'm Nicole Deal, along with Mike Moore, on your home for Black News First, the Black Information Network. Your healthy minute is next.
23: 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And that's your Healthy Minute. I'm Mike Island on the Black Information Network.
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24: Hope in the face of difficulty. Hope in the face of uncertainty. The audacity of hope.
25: I'm asking you to believe, not in my ability to bring about change, but in yours. Yes, we can.
0: Hope has an address, and it starts with us. Honoring legacies, overcoming barriers, pursuing justice, empowering generations.
26: Welcome to Hope Has an Address. I'm Bree Wood for the Black Information Network. Today, we're wrapping up a historic moment on Chicago's South Side, the grand opening of the Obama Presidential Center, a space designed to inspire, educate, and empower generations to come. I had the opportunity to be there on the ground, witnessing not just the unveiling of a center, but the continuation of a legacy rooted in community, culture, and hope. The energy throughout the campus was undeniable, from the architecture to the storytelling woven into every corner. This is more than just a presidential library. It's a living, breathing hub for civic engagement. That sense of purpose was felt throughout the day, especially among those closest to the Obama family. I caught up with Craig Robinson, former First Lady Michelle Obama's brother, who reflected on what this moment means, not just for their family, but for communities across the country.
2: I think each person will take

0: were to live in Hyde Park or go to the museum, you can come and use this place. So that's the message.
1: And while the center honors the past, it's also about policy, progress, and the people shaping what comes next. Congressman Ted Lieu of California was among those in attendance, and he noted the broader national impact of this space and why its message resonates far beyond Chicago.

0: visit a beautiful center. It's a huge campus.
1: Of course, culture plays a vital role in storytelling, and that includes the food. Chef Cliff Rome, the culinary mind behind the Obama Presidential Center's dining experience, is bringing flavor, history, and identity to every plate served on campus. I asked him about the vision behind the menu and how food connects visitors to the story being told here. Being here

0: From the exhibits to the conversations to the cuisine, every detail is intentional. And as the celebrations continue, one voice in particular captured the spirit of the moment in a powerful way. Hip-hop legend and actor LL Cool J shared what the Obama Presidential Center means to him and why he believes its opening is significant for people across the U.S.
1: People in the United States of America are coming here to see something that is profound and inspiring in perpetuity. And it's not about nostalgia, it's about moving forward. And I think that's important because leadership isn't only about leading today, it's about inspiring the future leaders, right?
2: Yes.
1: And getting them to think more, dream more, learn, want to learn more, want to do more. And so that's what I think this is accomplishing.
0: At its core, the Obama Presidential Center is about access. Access to knowledge, access to opportunity, and access to a vision that reminds people, especially young people, that their voice matters. It's a place where history isn't just remembered, it's activated. Where stories aren't just told, they're lived. And where hope truly has an address. And the door is finally open. For those who walk through its doors, the message is clear. You belong here, and your future is worth building. Tickets for the Obama Presidential Center are completely sold out, but more tickets will be available beginning in July. Visit Obama.org for more details. 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I'm Bree Wood for the Black Information Network.
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8: I'm Mike Stevens on your home for Black News First, the Black Information Network. Black gospel music singer Reverend Timothy Wright sang "Trouble Don't Last Always." But when it's here, many of us know the struggle is real. And speaking about the lives of many Black people, African-American Philadelphia City Councilwoman Cindy Bass is painting a very real picture of the daily struggle in the lives of people she feels are going through it, through no fault of their own.
9: Wake up before sunrise, work all day, and still struggle to make ends meet. Imagine doing everything right. Imagine paying your rent, paying your mortgage, your taxes, your gas bill, your electric bill, and then waking up one morning to find a boot on your car.
8: She spoke at her city council meeting on a personal level, knowing of the financial challenges so many are experiencing, especially senior citizens living on a fixed income.
9: I know what it means to struggle because I've struggled. I know what it means to carry debt trying to build a better future. I know what it means to watch our neighborhoods fight every day against violence, poverty, addiction, abandonment, and neglect.
8: The comments come as affordability continues to be a key word in this year's election cycle. An extreme heat warning continues in the Chicago area and other places where Black people live. Correspondent Perry Williams reports on how they're coping.
10: Some residents took to nearby pools to cool off.
11: I was just at home burning up, so I had to get out.
12: It's really hot, but I'm glad they opened the pool today.
10: Health and city officials are reminding people to check on neighbors, stay hydrated, and use cooling centers if needed.
8: And in many cities, you can call 311 or 211 if you need additional help to cool down in what can be a dangerous health situation. Well, around the country, Black folks who are struggling in the heat are looking for other types of relief, including getting the apartment and public housing air conditioning units to work.
2: It's just a whole hot mess. We want some help over here.
8: In some cases, if they have AC, it's been broken for years. And often, the property owners don't appear to be in a hurry to get it fixed. And some wonder why they can't have something like this in their communities. Seattle, Washington homeowners could soon get the same protection from pushy real estate solicitors that they already have from telemarketers. The Seattle Medium reports a black council member has introduced legislation to create a city do not solicit list, giving homeowners the power to block unwanted calls, texts, and emails from real estate agents, with fees and penalties for anyone who violates it. The council member says the measure is especially critical for black legacy homeowners, where declining home ownership has left families vulnerable to predatory real estate pressure. For more stories of interest to the black community, log on to BINnews.com. You can also check us out on all social media platforms. I'm Mike Stevens on your home for Black News First, the Black Information Network.
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9: Cell phones have been an integral part of connecting our modern world. But did you know a Black nuclear engineer pioneered the technology for them? Henry Thomas Sampson was born in 1934 in Jackson, Mississippi. He earned his bachelor's degree in chemical engineering from Purdue University in 1956, followed by his master's degree from UCLA in 1961 and his PhD shortly after. In 1971, Henry Sampson created the Gamma Electric Cell. It's a device which produced long-lasting power to satellites. Sampson's innovation caught the attention of the Motorola Company, which then placed his patented technology into their telephones. This eventually led to the very first telephone calls being made using cell phones. Henry Sampson passed on June 4th, 2015. His genius and Black excellence helped create the globally connected world we share today. This is Tammy Eswick for the Black Information Network.
10: 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I'm Mike Strautmanis, and my history lives here.
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11: Here's what's trending this hour. President Trump's latest financial disclosure is drawing scrutiny after revealing that his investment advisors made 327 stock purchases just one day before he announced his first tariff pause. The transactions were not publicly disclosed within the required 45-day reporting window, raising questions from lawmakers in both parties. The revelations are renewing calls for closer examination of the president's financial interests. I'm Bree Wood with what's trending.
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12: In unfortunate sports-related news, the mother of Baltimore Ravens defensive lineman Calais Campbell has died, and his brother is accused of killing her. Atlanta police arrested Sierra Campbell on murder and other charges after officers found the body of Nateel Campbell inside her home early Tuesday morning. Investigators have released full details, but police say they've responded to previous mental health-related incidents at the home. Calais Campbell is preparing for his 19th season in the NFL with the Baltimore Ravens. Meanwhile, in the NBA, free agency continues to deliver blockbuster moves. ESPN reports the Toronto Raptors have reacquired finals MVP.

0: MVP Kawhi Leonard from the LA Clippers, while the Philadelphia 76ers landed 2024 Finals MVP Jaylen Brown in a trade with the Boston Celtics. Elsewhere in the NBA, LeBron James confirmed he's leaving the Los Angeles Lakers, fueling speculation he could join Stephen Curry and the Golden State Warriors, though reports say a potential deal involving Anthony Davis has stalled. With the latest in sports, I'm Morgan Wood on the Black Information Network, BINnews.com, your home for Black News First.
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6: Well, the 2026 BET Awards proved that Black culture is bigger than ever, delivering its highest TV rating since 2019 and its strongest audience growth in years. Hosted by comedian Drewski, the show drew 2.6 million viewers across Paramount Networks, saw a 50% jump in key audience impressions, and generated an impressive 9.3 million social media interactions. The BET Experience weekend also shattered attendance records, with more than 50,000 fans showing up for concerts, fan fest, and celebrity events across LA. BET is calling this year's show a major win for both the network and the culture. And Netflix has dropped the first look at Tyler Perry's highly anticipated sequel, Why Did I Get Married Again? The movie reunites fan favorites while adding Taraji P. Henson in a major new role. Set against the backdrop of a destination wedding in Italy, the story follows the next generation as the couples discover their children are repeating many of the same relationship patterns and mistakes they once faced. Why Did I Get Married Again is set to premiere exclusively on Netflix on September 9th. With the latest in entertainment at 17 and 47 minutes past each hour, I'm Bree Wood on the Black Information Network, your home for Black News First.
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9: I'm Mike Island on the Black Information Network, taking a look at another aspect of America at 250, at Black Perspective. A look at politics from exclusion to representation. The history of Black political participation in the United States is one of hard-won access and recurring backlash. From the surge of black office holders during Reconstruction to the post-1965 expansion of representation, each advancement has sparked hope and resistance. Voting rights for black Americans have required constitutional amendments, federal legislation, and constant vigilance, as the right to vote has been continually undermined by newly devised tactics. Political representation is not merely symbolic, but it shapes policy, language, and the boundaries of the national imagination. There are trailblazers like Shirley Chisholm, the first black woman elected to Congress and the first to see a major party presidential nomination. She was born in Brooklyn, New York in 1924 and lived to be 80 years old. She passed away on New Year's Day, 2005. Chisholm represented New York's 12th congressional district for seven terms, 1969 to 1983. She was known throughout her career for taking a resolute stand against economic, social, and political injustices. And there was also trailblazer Barbara Jordan, born in Houston, Texas in 1936. She passed away in 1996. Her leadership and moral authority inspired the nation and demonstrated the impact of black leadership at the highest levels. Jordan was also an educator and an attorney. She was the first African-American elected to the U.S. House of Representatives and the first woman to deliver a keynote address at a Democratic National Convention. Jordan and other African-American politicians in the South were elected after the passage of the Voting Rights Act of 1965. Jordan worked hard to transform the Democratic Party from a party of segregation into a major platform for increased black political participation and representation. With recent Supreme Court decisions we've been reporting to you here on the Black Information Network, the court appears to have destroyed what little remained of the Voting Rights Act, drawing maps that dilute the political power of minority voters. Many of those who worked to dismantle the Voting Rights Act reportedly claim there is no longer a racial divide and that such an act is no longer needed and that it had done its job. On the other side, some claim that only the election of President Barack Obama amplified claims that racism is over simply because his presence drove up black voter participation. According to the NAACP, GOP redistricting continues a systemic dismantling of black voting power. Political progress has never been a straight path. It depends on the ability to organize, build coalitions, and sustain gains over time. Black political history teaches that elections are only one part of the struggle. Organizing between elections and protecting hard-won rights are just as important. We celebrate 250 years of our history with the ballot, once denied outright, remaining one of the most fiercely contested tools of democracy. I'm Mike Eilen, looking back on the black perspective of America 250 on the Black Information Network.
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10: For millions
0: millions of Americans, the dream of home ownership has not disappeared, but it has become more expensive. Housing affordability continues to be one of the biggest financial headaches facing American families, especially first-time home buyers and especially Black families. According to economists at Stanford's Institute for Economic Policy Research, affordability is expected to remain a major concern for the remainder of the year. Two of the driving forces making home ownership more difficult are overly priced homes and the cost of borrowing money. Mortgage rates remain significantly higher than they were just a few years ago. And in lots of real estate markets, home prices are still at or close to record highs. That combination means monthly mortgage payments are still unattainable for many potential buyers. If inflation remains high, the cost of borrowing money could stay elevated. That adds more pressure to buyers who are already struggling to save money for down payments. Money news at 24 and 54 minutes past each hour. I'm Nicole Deal on your home for Black News First, the Black Information Network.
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10: I'm Tammy Eswick on your home for 24-7 News, the Black Information Network. After an NAACP lawsuit, a federal judge blocked the U.S. Postal Service from carrying out President Trump's order to restrict mail-in ballots. The National Association for the Advancement of Colored People called Trump's order earlier this year an attempt to rig the election. To Louisiana, where it looks like a retired judge will preside over former Sheriff Susan Hudson, who's a Black woman's case in Orleans Criminal Court. The former jail boss was charged by Republican AG Liz Merle after 10 inmates escaped the Orleans Parish jail last summer. A whole host of judges recused themselves from the case. Some Black Orleans Parish residents see the charges as a political stunt by state Republicans. Here's Hudson's attorney, Gregory Carter, speaking to Fox 8 during a previous court appearance.
11: She worked tirelessly for the city. She served this city. She wants to be heard in this city. The citizens of this community deserve the opportunity to hear this case and make a decision in this case, and that's what we intend to have.
10: We stay in New Orleans, where Essence Fest fans are getting ready to pour into New Orleans. Restaurants like Black-owned Herd Dat Kitchen say they're ready for the economic boost. Here's Jeffrey Herd via Fox 8.
12: By Saturday, it'll be real crazy, yes.
10: Millions of Black tourists are expected to fill up hotels as they spend thousands of dollars at bars, shopping outlets, and come for the Black-owned local restaurants. Here's Herd again via Fox 8.
12: A lot of flavor, a lot of spice. Not scared to use spices.
10: Essence changed hands in 2018. It's owned by Black Liberian-born Richelieu Dennis, who's the founder of Shea Moisture. Finally, let's take a look back in history. On July 7th, 1964, President Lyndon B. Johnson signed the Civil Rights Act of 1964. That made it illegal to discriminate against people based on race, color, religion, sex, or national origin. Federal agencies like the Equal Employment Opportunity Commission, or EEOC, were created to investigate discrimination and enforce compliance. For more on these stories, plus international, national, state, and local news impacting the Black community, listen to the Black Information Network on the iHeartRadio app or log on to BINnews.com. 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
13: President Trump is pushing for a faster decline in gas prices. The president previously urged gas companies to drop their prices and warned that big problems lie ahead if there is any price gouging. However, he acknowledged in a new Truth Social post that oil costs are dropping, but highlighted the gas prices are not falling fast enough ahead of the 4th of July weekend. Trump also claimed the so-called Freedom Fuel Network is expected to help lower gas prices at 25 stations in the Philadelphia area. The Justice Department is directing its staff to bring fraud charges in alleged cases of birth tourism. This is in response to the Supreme Court's birthright citizenship ruling. Following the 623 ruling, the DOJ's Office of the Deputy Attorney General says investigation and prosecution of birth tourism schemes should be prioritized by all criminal division staff. And that's your Washington Roundup. I'm Mike Moore on your home for 24/7 News, the Black Information Network.
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6: Wood with BIN News Now. A CTA Yellow Line train derailed in Evanston, Illinois after striking a falling tree during severe storms. Passengers were safely evacuated.
14: It just hit a do-do-do-do-do-do-do. All of a sudden, train stops, half the lights go out. I'm like, oh, something happened, didn't it?
6: No injuries were reported and Yellow Line service has since been restored. A black woman from Austin, Texas is suing two hospitals, St. David's Round Rock Medical Center and Baylor Scott & White Medical Center, claiming she was denied treatment during a dangerous miscarriage because of confusion surrounding the state's abortion laws. 40-year-old Lynn Calloway says delays in care led to infection and lasting emotional trauma. And a Louisiana man is celebrating a major medical milestone. Black 23-year-old Daniel Cressy has become the first person in Louisiana to be functionally cured of sickle cell disease through gene therapy. Get BIN News Now on demand 24/7 on the iHeartRadio app.
15: I'm Vanessa Tyler on the Black Information Network, your home for Black News First. Happy 250, America. This celebration is never complete without honoring the enormous Black contributions to building this country. Black genius stolen from Black people. Yaba Baker is fighting for the art of his fourth generation grandfather, whose stoneware clay pots are priceless artifacts in museums today. Yaba Baker joins me along with his attorney, George Fothery.
16: Thank you. Thank you. Glad to be here.
15: Yeah, but please tell me about your fourth generation grandfather, David Drake. Many in history know him as Dave the Potter. He lived during the 1800s.
16: Up until around 1870, he was an enslaved individual, as you said, but had a real talent, a mastery of making pottery. And he also was a little bit of a rebel because at that point in time in South Carolina, it was illegal for slaves to read or write. And he did both, so much so he actually wrote and inscribed poems and his name on his actual pottery. And that's one of the things that made him one of the most famous African-Americans who were enslaved at that time period.
17: But get this, he didn't even know there was a connection.
16: We didn't have any idea, like most African-American families, about our lineage probably past two or three generations. So there was a phone call from a genealogist in 2016 that told us that we were related to David Drake. And we were like, well, we don't know who that is.
17: He soon learned that his fourth generation great-grandfather's beautiful clay pots made during his enslavement went for more than $1 million at auction, a record for all ceramic pots.
15: Attorney Fothery, where does the law stand in retrieving such family heirlooms hundreds of years later?
18: For the past 2 to 3 decades, what you've observed with U.S. museums across the country is this movement towards ethical restitution. Ethical restitution is the act of museums returning works that are in their collection to the rightful owners. What's significant about the David Drake work is, until last October, no museum had ever applied principles of ethical restitution to artwork that was created by enslaved African Americans.
15: How many museums out there actually have the pots?
18: Yeah, there's about 24 museums in the U.S. that are currently holding jars created by David Drake. The family and I are in contact with the majority of them.
16: At this point, we've acquired 6 pots, three from collectors and 3 from museums.
17: Follow their journey at DaveThePotterFamily.org. Yaba Baker and attorney George Fothery, thank you both.
16: Thank you for having us. I appreciate it.
18: It's been a pleasure.
15: With Black News First, I'm Vanessa Tyler on the Black Information Network.
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19: I'm Mike Stevens on your home for Black News First, the Black Information Network. As hot as it is right now, Black Tennessee renters are among those finding out they don't have a right to air conditioning. Vanessa Bullock, head of West Tennessee's legal services, says the state law was written ages ago and has not been updated since. The law says if air conditioning is already in a rental property, the city of Memphis requires the property owner to maintain it. But if you move into a unit without AC, there is no requirement that the landlord add it in. This Black renter tells Fox 13 Television she has a problem with that.
20: How are we paying rent for somewhere and the people are not responsible for air?
19: Meanwhile, experts recommend renters carefully inspect cooling systems before moving in and make sure air conditioning is included in your lease. Another renter, who right now is sweltering in the heat, sums up her feelings this way.
21: I wouldn't even leave a dog in here.
19: And while this is in Memphis, thousands of Black people in different cities around the country are going through the same problem during this heat wave. Chicago's Black mayor, Brandon Johnson, is praising the Supreme Court's decision to reject President Trump's effort to end birthright citizenship this week. The mayor said Tuesday's decision reaffirms every child born in this country, including Black people from Africa, are citizens here.
22: Today's decision allows our residents to continue to live, work, and contribute to the fabric of our city without fear of losing their most fundamental right.
19: The Supreme Court ruled Trump's executive order to eliminate the 14th Amendment's guarantee that those born in the U.S. are American citizens was unlawful. He argued it was passed after the Civil War only to apply to recently freed slaves. Well, as a nation prepares to celebrate its 250th anniversary, Fort Monroe in Hampton, Virginia is expected to draw major attention for its role in American history. Known as Freedom's Fortress, the 565-acre site along the Chesapeake Bay marks where the first recorded enslaved Africans arrived in North America back in 1619, long before the United States was founded.
23: And a lot of the men from the ships came from Angola. And so you'll notice when you look down the memorial, you have the line pointing, and that line is pointing to Angola.
19: Officials tell Wavy News 10 Television Fort Monroe's African-American history is central to America's story. And Detroit is expanding its Occupy the Summer initiative to reach even more young Black people to provide free programs across the city. The expanded program offers a mix of academics, recreation, and career exploration for students from kindergarten through 10th grade, designed to keep kids engaged during the summer while building skills and confidence. Lots of other cities with largely Black communities have come up with their own plans to engage young people this summer, but some are still trying to figure it out. I'm Mike Stevens on your home for Black News First, the Black Information Network.
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3: Hi, I'm Amber Payton from the Black Information Network. Every headline you hear from us starts with one question. How does this affect our community? We don't just report what's happening. We explain what it means for Black families, Black businesses, and Black futures. From city halls to Capitol Hill, if it matters to you, it matters to us. 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
4: The opinions, beliefs, and viewpoints expressed in this commentary are those of the author and do not necessarily represent those of BIN and its founding partners and employees.
5: I'm James T. Harris, and I have something to say. Everybody wants to talk about party loyalty. I want to talk about outcomes. Let's stop arguing over red versus blue and start looking at the scoreboard. One side emphasizes family, personal responsibility, entrepreneurship, school choice, safe neighborhoods, faith, work, and home ownership. The other increasingly emphasizes government programs, identity politics, and the idea that someone else is responsible for your success or failure. According to Pew Research, more than 8 out of 10 Black voters identify with or lean Democrat. Yet after generations of that political loyalty, Black wealth still trails dramatically behind white wealth. Home ownership is lower. Business ownership is lower. Too many neighborhoods remain trapped by failing schools and violent crime. At some point, loyalty has to answer for results. I'm not saying every conservative succeeds or every liberal fails. I'm saying if your goal is to build wealth, own a home, start a business, and leave something to your children, the principles that move you in that direction are overwhelmingly conservative. Progressive politics may be fashionable if you've already made it. But if you're a young Black American trying to reach the middle class, embracing a worldview centered on dependency and government solutions is a dangerous bet. It teaches you to seek protection before ownership and benefits before investment. The fastest path to freedom has always been ownership. Own your education. Own your choices. Own your business. Own your home. Own your future. The less you need government, the freer you become. That's why I'm a conservative. Not because I expect government to make me successful, but because I don't. I'm building wealth for my children, protecting my family, all while being grateful for being privileged to live in the greatest country, in my humble opinion, God ever blessed. I'm James T. Harris for the Black Information Network.
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6: Hour. Charlie Kirk's widow, Erica Kirk, is expected to attend her first court hearing in Utah since her husband's death, accompanied by his parents. The week-long preliminary hearing begins Monday and will focus on prosecutors presenting evidence against Tyler Robinson, the man accused of fatally shooting Kirk at Utah Valley University last September. Robinson faces aggravated murder charges and could receive the death penalty if convicted. I'm Bree Wood with What's Trending.
2: Black Information Network, Eye on HBCUs, covering the latest news, sports, and events at our historically Black colleges and universities. Here's Morgan Wood.
7: A major investment is coming to HBCU athletics as Hampton University moves forward with a multi-million dollar renovation of its stadium, aimed at modernizing the fan experience and strengthening campus pride. The project will upgrade key areas of the facility, including the playing surface, seating, and game day infrastructure, with an emphasis on safety, accessibility, and the overall experience for fans and student athletes. University leaders say the goal is to bring the stadium up to modern standards while preserving its legacy as a central part of Hampton's athletic tradition. The upgrades are also expected to boost recruiting, support campus events, and expand use of the facility beyond football season. Officials say the work will be completed in phases, with construction expected to begin ahead of the upcoming seasons as part of a long-term investment in the university and its athletic program. With the latest in HBCU news, I'm Morgan Wood on the Black Information Network.
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10: 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Yeah. And just realizing that no matter what, no matter where we live, no matter who we are, no matter what we believe in, we can believe that we are here for each other, because we can't do it without each other.
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6: Sexy Red is asking a judge to remove her from a lawsuit filed by late producer Tay Keith over unpaid royalties, saying she was shocked to be named as a defendant and insisting artists don't handle producer payments, record labels do. In a letter to the court, TMZ reports the rapper described Tay Keith as both a close friend and longtime collaborator, noting that they worked on more than a dozen songs together, including the hit Pound Town. Representatives for both sides say the dispute is really between the labels and that naming Sexy Red was simply a legal formality. Tay Keith passed away last month, age 29. And in more entertainment news, Lil Uzi Vert is taking legal action against a Malibu rehab facility, alleging an employee secretly recorded part of a private therapy session and later shared the footage online without consent. The rapper says the recording, which was made during treatment for sobriety, eventually circulated on social media and violated their privacy and confidentiality. Uzi is suing the facility and those involved for emotional distress, invasion of privacy, and other claims while seeking damages. With the latest in entertainment at 17 and 47 minutes past each hour, I'm Bree Wood on the Black Information Network, your home for Black News First.
11: Born in 1891 and raised in Eatonville, Florida, Zora Neale Hurston is considered by many to be one of the foremost female writers of the 20th century. In 1918, Hurston began attending Howard University, where she co-founded the student paper The Hilltop. A scholarship to Barnard College of Columbia University followed. She studied anthropology, ethnography, and played a major role in the Harlem Renaissance. In the late 1920s, she returned to the South to document the African-Caribbean culture and history. The research would inform her novels, short stories, and plays. Her critically acclaimed literary anthology, Mules and Men, would be released in 1935. Criticized by contemporaries for her use of dialect and what they saw as a perpetuation of stereotypes, critics would later praise her use of idiomatic speech. The enigmatic Hurston also opposed integration. Largely ignored by the mainstream literary world of her time, Zora Neale Hurston was underpaid, remaining in debt and poverty until her passing in 1960. But her work continues to influence writers around the world. And that's a fact. I'm Wesson Tishome for the Black Information Network.
12: I'm Esther Dillard on your home for 24/7 news, the Black Information Network. Here are your top stories. There are reports the Trump administration is now threatening Haitians and Syrians to self-deport or face ICE just before the holiday. Extreme heat warnings continue across the country, and a Georgia family wants answers after a man and young boy were shot to death inside a home while several teens were inside having a sleepover. Police identified the victims as 45-year-old Chauncey Newman and 13-year-old DeMarcus Shirley. Shirley's great uncle, Gregory Carthen, says it was a blow to the family.
13: Well, if anybody knows anything, like, reach out and try to help us bring justice to what's happening. Just keep our family in prayer.
12: It's unclear if this was a drive-by shooting. Police are still searching for suspects. Meanwhile, Manhattan District Attorney Alvin Bragg is putting compassion at the center of his decision not to retry Harvey Weinstein. CNN reports Bragg cited a letter from one of Weinstein's accusers who disclosed the decade-long ordeal had become too much for her to bear, and that her words weighed heavily in the decision to drop the unresolved rape charge against him.
14: I think one thing I can say unequivocally is that there are no winners here. But I think there are lessons learned. I think there's accountability. I think there's support.
12: Weinstein, who remains in custody on a separate California conviction, had his New York conviction overturned last year on procedural grounds. And a CBS Chicago reporter and photographer conducting a live shot near Adler Planetarium is at the center of a hate crime case. Reports are Rafael Salinas, Ian Twist, and William Huerta faced criminal charges in court. Twist is also charged with a hate crime after allegedly yelling racial slurs during the incident. The three suspects were arrested after allegedly pointing a gun at people on the sidewalk near 42nd and Western in the city's Brighton Park neighborhood. In Dallas-Fort Worth, Texas, rents are reportedly falling, but new analysis reveals the people who need it the most won't feel it for nearly five centuries. The New York Post reports a new study from the National Multifamily Housing Council and NYU Urban Lab estimates it would take 474 years for falling rents to reach Dallas's most cost-burdened residents. That's almost three times longer than New York City, where rents are actually rising. The reason is building more apartments brings asking rents down, but deeply affordable housing requires a completely different and far more expensive equation that the market alone cannot solve. And finally, as we approach the 4th of July, the Maryland Correctional Enterprises Flag and Sew Shop is busy preparing hundreds of American flags. Women there gain hands-on work experience, preparing them for successful reentry into society. State officials say programs like this help reduce repeat offenses.
15: It's exciting. It's exciting just to know that maybe the president or someone like that will see our flag. So
16: it just gives me a sense of accomplishment that these ladies really did something worthwhile, and they can be proud of what they do here.
12: Maryland's return to prison rate is 15% lower than the national average. I'm Esther Dillard on your home for Black News First, the Black Information Network.
1: Whether it's foreign affairs, rescue efforts continue in Venezuela as officials fear the death toll will continue to rise. Nearly 69,000 others remain missing.
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20: For 24/7 News, the Black Information Network. The Baltimore Ravens are sending their condolences to the family of Calais Campbell after the defensive end's mother was found dead. Police arrested his own brother for the crime. Family members called police to do a welfare check after they couldn't get answers from that brother. Here's Atlanta News First with that call.
21: We were trying to get a house. We can't get in our house. This morning, he drove in a car, which is very unusual. He doesn't drive at all. But the neighbor caught her on camera. They drove off in a car, and we can't get in her house. I just tried to jump the window, and he's in there. And he said she left, but the camera footage of my neighbor has shown she never left.
20: Atlanta News First says this is not the first time police have come to the house for a welfare check. Atlanta police tell AFN that they've been there 10 times year to date. And one of those times was just this past April, where they had to do a mental health check on that brother. Oh, for the first time ever, according to NBC News, Louisiana is reporting more registered Republicans than Democrats on the voter rolls. 2,300 more, to be exact. This could be because the state changed the rules for elections and forced voters to pick a party for the first time. Traditionally, Black Louisiana voters chose Democrat and whites voted Republican. Happening now, the website that tracks beach bacteria along the Mississippi Gulf Coast is down at the moment, but many are concerned about what the July 4th weekend will look like in the Deep South. For weeks, the Mississippi Department of Environmental Quality has warned beachgoers to steer clear of the water after bacteria was found near shore. It's caused sort of an economic crisis along the Gulf Coast, where many businesses were hoping to cash in on spring and summer travel. Well, it's an end of an era. LeBron James speaking to reporters about his decision to leave the Los Angeles Lakers. NBC News says he ended the presser by saying, "Hope I made a few proud during my stint." NBC News also says it's not completely over for James. He reportedly has another year in the NBA, but no word on which team. Meanwhile, some stores are looking to cash in on LeBron apparel.
0: People are already calling. People are asking if we have the LeBron jerseys on sale. Not yet, but they did tell us maybe in a week or so.
20: I'm Tammy Eswick on your home for Black News First, the Black Information Network. 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
3: Alzheimer's disease continues to disproportionately impact the Black community, with Black Americans nearly twice as likely as white Americans to develop the condition, according to the Alzheimer's Association. Researchers say the gap is driven by higher rates of conditions like hypertension, diabetes, and heart disease, along with unequal access to early diagnosis and specialty care. Black men in particular are often diagnosed later when symptoms are more advanced, making treatment and planning more difficult for families. This comes as actor Danny Glover recently revealed he was diagnosed with Alzheimer's, bringing renewed attention to how the disease affects aging adults, especially within the Black community. Health experts stress the importance of early screening, recognizing warning signs like memory loss and confusion, and having conversations about brain health before symptoms progress. That's your Healthy Minutes. I'm Morgan Wood on the Black Information Network.
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22: BIN News this hour. I'm Doug Davis. Happy Friday. Coming up, a record-breaking heat wave forces last-minute cancellations across key East Coast cities during America's 250th anniversary celebrations. And today, we wrap up our series titled 250 Years On, A Racial Reckoning for America. We hear from civil rights attorney and author Areva Martin. But first, here's BIN News Now.
6: New York City officials are preparing for extreme heat during the 4th of July weekend as crowds gather for the arrival of tall ships at the Macy's fireworks show. New York City Office of Emergency Management Commissioner Christina Farrell.
23: No event is worth getting sick or, you know, having issues.
6: Emergency managers are urging people to stay hydrated, seek shade, and wear light clothing. A New York man is facing felony hate crime charges after allegedly threatening Black State Senator Leah Webb in a social media post tied to a Juneteenth celebration. Authorities say 49-year-old James Crosby posted that he would be, quote, proud to hang her from a tree. Investigators later arrested him. And rapper 50 Cent is reportedly set to perform at Donald Trump Jr.'s exclusive Washington, D.C. club this week. The appearance comes 2 years after 50 said he turned down millions of dollars to perform at a Trump campaign rally. Get BIN News Now on demand 24/7 on the iHeartRadio app. Here's Doug Davis.
22: All right. Thanks and happy Friday. As the nation prepares to mark 250 years of independence, a heat wave across the East Coast is forcing residents to rethink their outdoor plans, particularly those with underlying heart conditions. Dr. Monica Shaw of the American Heart Association tells NBC Washington.
24: What can happen with extreme heat is that the blood vessels dilate, the heart beats faster, you sweat quite a bit, and so then the electrolytes are lost through the skin. It's a lot of a big load load on the heart.
22: There are a number of cancellations and delays at major 4th of July events on the East Coast. In Philadelphia, officials canceled the Salute to Independence parade today. A concert featuring Queen Latifah was also called off. And in the nation's capital, organizers of the Freedom 250 event delayed the party until later in the evening when temperatures are expected to ease. And as America approaches its 250th anniversary, today we close out our BIN News This Hour Midday series titled 250 Years On, A Racial Reckoning for America. All week we examine what independence has meant for Black Americans in regards to the failed promises of Reconstruction and what it still means for foundational Black Americans as calls for reparations on a federal level ramp up. In this final installment, civil rights attorney Areva Martin reflects on the nation's painful history by not honoring what it set out to accomplish after the Civil War ended, equality for African Americans, or as stated in the U.S. Constitution, American freedmen.
4: Well, the reality is the Reconstruction's promise failed in so many ways. It promised transformation. Reconstruction promised transformation, but America abandoned enforcement. The Constitution changed, but power did not fully change hands. We saw former Confederates regain control. All of the federal protection that was promised during Reconstruction was actually withdrawn. And Black political participation, as we know, was violently suppressed across the South in particular. So we had this economic independence that was promised, but it was blocked through land denial, through sharecropping, and labor exploitation. So here we are in 2026 asking the question, how do we, as descendants of freemen, make America make good on the promise of Reconstruction? We're talking about people, African-American people, whose ancestors were the intended beneficiaries of Reconstruction and whose promised rights were deliberately sabotaged. I think that gives the reparations argument constitutional depth. It connects the remedy not just to race, but to a specific legal status that was created by emancipation and then betrayed by the failed enforcement.
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12: I'm Amber Payton on your home for 24/7 news. Norfolk's BIN 92.1, the Black Information Network. Haitian advocates in Hampton Roads are raising concerns after the Supreme Court cleared the way for the Trump administration to end temporary protected status for migrants from Haiti and Syria.
26: It's very disgusting. It's just straight out racist.
12: Chef Ariette Janiska, president of the Virginia Association of Haitian Americans, tells Wavy News 10 she fears aggressive ICE arrests seen across the country could happen locally and put Black immigrants at risk. Janiska also condemned recent racist comments targeting Haitians. Esther Pierre-Cuse, who was born in Haiti and raised in Virginia, says returning would be dangerous because of ongoing violence.
27: It is so dangerous that I wouldn't even try to go back to Haiti, because automatically they would think that I have money, I would either be kidnapped or someone would try to kill me.
11: Nationwide, more than 250,000 people could be impacted. Virginia's Black Attorney General Jay Jones of Norfolk is clarifying that the state's new assault weapons ban and large capacity magazine restrictions remain in effect, but cannot currently be enforced by Virginia State Police in some localities because of preliminary injunctions. The update follows multiple lawsuits challenging the new laws, which took effect on Wednesday. Jones' office says the court orders do not fully block the law statewide, but temporarily limit enforcement by officials named in the cases. State Senator Bill Stanley disagrees, saying one injunction should apply statewide. The Attorney General's office plans to appeal while the Virginia Supreme Court considers whether to consolidate the cases. HBCU Norfolk State University is adding women's flag football to its athletics department, creating new scholarship and competition opportunities for female student athletes. The move comes as the MEAC expands its women's sports offering with future conference championships planned. NSU Athletic Director Dr. Melody Webb named Daryl Bullock the program's first head coach. Bullock brings more than 30 years of coaching experience and recently served on Michael Vick's football staff. Women's flag football is one of the nation's fastest growing sports and will debut in the 2028 Olympics. The Spartans begin their first 12-game season in February. And in more HBCU news, Hampton University's historic Armstrong Stadium is getting a major summer upgrade. The school announced a $3.2 million renovation that includes a new turf field, refurbished 8-lane track, and updated field event areas. The new field will also include soccer lanes, allowing Hampton's women's soccer team to play home games on campus again. Armstrong Stadium has been home to the Pirates since 1922 and is the oldest stadium in the Coastal Athletic Association. Hampton football opens its 2026 season there August 29th against Virginia University of Lynchburg, marking Van Malone's first game as head coach. And a Black Virginia Beach man is celebrating a major milestone. Purcell Bill Beal turned 100 Thursday with a surprise party at Jamestown Commons, surrounded by family, friends, and cake. As temperatures felt like triple digits outside, Beal tells WTKR News 3 he plans to stay mostly indoors during the heat. He credits his long life to his faith in God, saying it was God's grace that kept him all these years. I'm Amber Payton on your home for Black News First, Norfolk's BIN 92.1, the Black Information Network.
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5: The Motown Museum in Detroit, Michigan is undergoing a $75 million transformation set for completion in 2027.
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6: The opinions, beliefs, and viewpoints expressed in this commentary are those of the author and do not necessarily represent those of BIN and its founding partners and employees. Now it's time to bring the funk with Roland S. Martin.
7: How can Democrats win in November? Well, Virginia Speaker of the House Don Scott says it's about building coalitions and not fretting about what Democratic socialists are doing, not looking at what Republicans are doing, but really spending the time and focusing on your base. This is what he told me on Roland Martin Unfiltered when we were at the Virginia Democrats Commonwealth Gala on Saturday in Richmond, Virginia.
8: What it should be is an opportunity for them to be motivated to make sure that they're doing what they need to do. And they could learn some things. Learn how they communicate, learn how they message, but not only that, learn how they mobilize and organize and get people excited. And I think that's very important.
7: Because you had some people here who said, Don, what you doing?
8: Yeah, what you doing bringing in Roland Martin?
7: What are you doing? but also, why are you doing that? Yeah. Why are you spending this?
8: Why are you over at these churches? Yeah, why are you over in this community? Why are you in this Latino community? Why are you over here this these suburbs? We had to go everywhere. And I think when you did that, we got a combination of folks that came together a coalition that was highly motivated to help to deliver
7: yeah.
8: what we needed to deliver. We have Democrats, we're a coalition. We're not like Republicans. We're not a monolith. You know, they fall in line behind Trump. We have to have a much more diverse menu for everything that we do. We have to give people an opportunity. You know, like I tell people, we just passed a $200 billion budget last week. That budget has something in it for everybody. Everybody that believed in us, that got something, we delivered something that they could believe in and go home and be excited about. And that is what you must do. We don't get to just be a monolith in our party. And that's great. That's what I think makes us a stronger party.
7: If Democrats want to win the House and the Senate in November, as well as the presidency in 2028, they better listen to this man. I'm Roland Martin on the Black Information Network.
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9: Here's what's trending this hour. President Trump's latest financial disclosure is drawing scrutiny after revealing that his investment advisors made 327 stock purchases just one day before he announced his first tariff pause. The transactions were not publicly disclosed within the required 45-day reporting window, raising questions from lawmakers in both parties. The revelations are renewing calls for closer examination of the president's financial interests. I'm Bree Wood with what's trending.
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10: The Philadelphia 76ers are reportedly swinging big this offseason. ESPN says the team is trying to lure LeBron James to the city of brotherly love. The 41-year-old is now an unrestricted free agent after announcing his departure from the LA Lakers. The push comes one day after Philadelphia reshaped its roster in a blockbuster trade that sent Paul George and draft picks to Boston in exchange for 2024 Finals MVP Jaylen Brown. Elsewhere in unfortunate sports news, former New Orleans Saint linebacker Keith Mitchell has died at the age of 51. His alma mater, Texas A&M, confirmed the news Thursday night. Mitchell played 7 seasons in the NFL, spending 5 with the Saints and earning a Pro Bowl selection in 2000. He also had stints with the Houston Texans and Jacksonville Jaguars. And former NFL running back Chris Johnson is bringing back a viral moment for a serious cause. Johnson revealed on Good Morning America that he was diagnosed with ALS last year and is now reviving the Ice Bucket Challenge to raise awareness. In his first video, his daughter poured ice all over his head as he challenged other former teammates and stars, including Vince Young and Deion Sanders. With the latest in sports, I'm Morgan Wood on the Black Information Network.
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5: A DUI trial for comedian Tiffany Haddish is expected to move forward in Georgia next month. A Fayette County Superior Court judge recently denied a request to dismiss the case, rejecting claims from Haddish's legal team that her right to a speedy trial was violated. Haddish was suspected of being under the influence of alcohol and marijuana when officers say they found her asleep in her SUV on Georgia Highway 74 back in January of 2022. Her attorneys argue she repeatedly indicated she was ready for trial, but the court noted multiple filings stating she was unavailable to appear. Meanwhile, rapper Cardi B is picking up another legal win in her ongoing court battle with blogger Tasha K. Billboard reports Cardi has been awarded an additional $60,000 after a judge found Tasha violated a non-disparagement agreement. The dispute stems from comments made about Cardi's personal life, including references to her ex-husband Offset and former partner Stefan Diggs, after she had agreed not to speak on her privately. Cardi B originally sued Tasha K for defamation in 2019. With the latest in entertainment, I'm Morgan Wood on the Black Information Network, BINnews.com, your home for Black news first.
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3: I'm Terry McCready on the Black Information Network, taking a look at another aspect of America at 250, a Black perspective. As America commemorates its 250th anniversary, the country will be awash in celebrations, spectacular fireworks displays, streets lined with flags, and rhetoric echoing the founding ideals of liberty and justice for all. But to truly grasp the story of this nation, we must begin with the complicated paradox at its core. In 1776, the Declaration of Independence boldly proclaimed that all men are created equal, endowed with inalienable rights. Yet even as these aspirational words were penned, the institution of slavery was deeply entrenched in the nation's economic system, legal codes, and everyday life. Black people, present at the country's inception, were foundational to its development, but they were rarely acknowledged in the national narrative. Despite their crucial contributions, laboring in fields, building infrastructure, serving in households, and shaping culture, they were systematically denied the rights and recognition of full citizenship. This contradiction is not a mere footnote in American history. It is fundamental to understanding the country's origins and evolution. The Black experience is not an aside to the American story. It is the lens through which we must view the nation's journey toward its ideals. Yet the Black American story is not defined solely by oppression and exclusion. It is also a chronicle of resilience, resourcefulness, creativity, and vision. Over 2.5 centuries, Black Americans have been at the forefront of the struggle to make the United States live up to its professed ideals. Their collective actions, whether organizing in churches, advocating in courtrooms, laboring on plantations, protesting on picket lines, innovating in laboratories, teaching in classrooms, performing on stages, reporting in newsrooms, or voting at the ballot box, have continually challenged the nation to confront its shortcomings and strive for genuine equality. Black Americans have not only demanded that the country fulfill its creed time and again, they have demonstrated the path forward through example, courage, and ingenuity. In this light, the Black experience is not a peripheral narrative, but the central thread in the American tapestry. To comprehend where the United States has been, what it has survived, and what it might achieve in the future, it is essential to begin with a Black perspective. This is the viewpoint of those who recognize the contradictions at the heart of the nation and, despite being marginalized, continue to build, dream, and shape the country. It is a perspective that insists on truth-telling and invites all Americans to see the nation's story in its fullest, most honest dimensions. I'm Terry McCready, looking back on the Black perspective of America 250 on the Black Information Network.
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7: For millions of Americans, the dream of home ownership has not disappeared, but it has become more expensive. Housing affordability continues to be one of the biggest financial headaches facing American families, especially first-time homebuyers, and especially Black families. According to economists at Stanford's Institute for Economic Policy Research, affordability is expected to remain a major concern for the remainder of the year. Two of the driving forces making home ownership more difficult are overly priced homes and the cost of borrowing money. Mortgage rates remain significantly higher than they were just a few years ago. And in lots of real estate markets, home prices are still at or close to record highs. That combination means monthly mortgage payments are still unattainable for many potential buyers. If inflation remains high, the cost of borrowing money could stay elevated. That adds more pressure to buyers who are already struggling to save money for down payments. Money news at 24 and 54 minutes past each hour. I'm Nicole Deal on your home for Black news first, the Black Information Network.
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7: A white teenager accused in the vicious killing of a Tennessee man who had been on the sex offender registry remains in jail. But video of 18-year-old Kian Neal's interview with Collegedale police was heard by a Black judge at a recent court hearing. Neal reportedly told police he was a victim of abuse himself and that he looked up 56-year-old Robert Locke online, went to his home, beat him with a hammer, and used zip ties to choke him. Neal admitted to dismembering Locke's body and putting his remains in a dumpster.
8: The number of Black men impacted by Alzheimer's disease is double the national average. Now, longtime Black actor Danny Glover is opening up about living with the disease.
9: I'm sure as it advances, things are going to be different and changing.
8: In a recent interview with Today's Lester Holt, the 79-year-old Lethal Weapon star revealed he was diagnosed several years ago but remains active in his San Francisco, California community. Now to Tennessee, where the botched execution of a Black man back in May leads to Republican state Senate leaders trying to put a stop to executions. Senate Majority Leader Jack Johnson and other GOP senators sent Governor Bill Lee a letter late last month outlining the request. The push comes after prison staff failed to execute Tony Carruthers by lethal injection on May 21st. Governor Lee called off the execution and then gave Carruthers a one-year reprieve.
7: And finally, a couple recently climbed to the very tippity top of the Empire State Building in Manhattan, New York. That's about 1,500 feet into the air.
10: Two geniuses climbed to the top of the Empire State Building, the top of the spire.
11: It's not some worker changing a light, is it?
10: Nah, it's a male, female, dressed in black. They had some flag they were waving.
7: The popular social media couple known for climbing were arrested, but not before the man proposed. There was also a message in the flag they were waving. When the power of love beats the love of power, the world knows peace. I'm Nicole Deal, along with Mike Moore, on your home for Black news first, the Black Information Network. Your Washington Roundup is next.
12: President Trump says he still plans to deliver a lengthy 4th of July speech on the National Mall despite extreme heat expected in Washington, D.C. He made the comments while speaking at the Theodore Roosevelt Presidential Library in North Dakota.
13: On July 4th, it's going to be approximately 107 degrees out, and I'm going to go and I'm going to make a really long speech just to show that I can do anything. It's going to be 107.
12: Forecasters are calling for a high near 107 degrees Saturday, though temperatures should fall into the upper 80s by the 11 p.m. start time. The hottest July 4th on record in D.C. reached 100 degrees in 1919. That's your Washington Roundup. I'm Morgan Wood on the Black Information Network.
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2: For black leadership in the realm of sports and beyond, making Danita Johnson another name you should know. I'm Weston Tishone.
14: After striking a falling tree Network. During severe storms, passengers were safely evacuated.
15: It just hit do. All of a sudden, train stops, half the lights go out. I'm like, oh, something happened, didn't it?
14: No injuries were reported, and Yellow Line service has since been restored. A black woman from Austin, Texas is suing two hospitals, St. David's Round Rock Medical Center and Baylor Scott & White Medical Center, claiming she was denied treatment during a dangerous miscarriage because of confusion surrounding the state's abortion laws. 40-year-old Lynn Calloway says delays in care led to infection and lasting emotional trauma. And a Louisiana man is celebrating a major medical milestone. Black 23-year-old Daniel Cressy has become the first person in Louisiana to be functionally cured of sickle cell disease through gene therapy. Get BIN News now on demand 24/7 on the iHeartRadio app.
16: I'm Kevin Brown on your home for 24/7 News, the Black Information Network. New York City is experiencing a historic heat wave as we head into the 4th of July holiday weekend. Office of Emergency Management Commissioner Christine Farrell says we're approaching, if not exceeding, record-breaking territory.
17: People should take it slow, try to spend time in air conditioning, either, you know, in their own homes and friends and families, or the city has a cooling center network.
16: The city has a network of nearly 600 cooling centers, including public libraries, with the closest location posted on Link NYC kiosks. No matter how they're keeping cool, people are urged to drink water and check in on their neighbors. New Yorkers sharing how they're holding up.
18: Best I can. What else are you going to do? Got to come to work. What are you going to do? It's Mother Nature. Nothing you can do about it.
19: Water and lots of sunscreen, so where your eyes are burning.
20: Actually, I got some water. I'm just trying to survive out here. It's about to get real hot.
16: A new law in Florida expands the eligible age for children to learn how to swim for free from ages 1 to 7, up from 4. Florida Congresswoman Debbie Wasserman Schultz says those additional 3 years of swimming lessons will save lives.
21: Drowning remains the leading cause of accidental death for children under the age of 5. And in my home state of Florida, we just had the deadliest year on record for child drownings. 119 children tragically lost their lives in 2025.
16: The swimming lesson voucher program benefits children of low-income Florida residents living below the federal poverty level. Also children with autism who are attracted to water features and active military families. The family of one-year-old Cohen Wiley of Mississippi, who was fatally shot during a police response to an alleged shoplifting incident, is demanding transparency and accountability in the investigation. Civil rights attorney Ben Crump revealed the findings of an independent forensic review conducted by Dr. Roger Mitchell to determine what happened during the tragic encounter. The family hopes the examination will provide answers about the trajectory of the bullet and the officer's use of force and whether proper tactics were followed. They're determined to ensure that Cohen's life is not forgotten, and they're pushing for meaningful answers about the events that led to his death. The Texas State Board of Education recently approved a required reading list for public schools, including selections from the Bible, following a 2023 state law. The list features over 200 readings, including biblical texts and works by literary figures like Shakespeare and Martin Luther King Jr. Critics argue that the mandatory Bible readings violate the First Amendment, while historical court cases have addressed the issue of religion in public schools. The board's list has sparked concerns about promoting Christianity over other faiths, and legal challenges are expected as the program is implemented in Texas schools. Kansas City's Juneteenth celebration, which marked its 15th anniversary with over 200 vendors and thousands of visitors, faced a setback when Republican Missouri lawmakers cut its funding, including grants to prevent human trafficking in the state. Despite losing over half of its annual budget, the event organizers are determined to continue the celebrations. The decision to cut funding for Juneteenth and human trafficking prevention has sparked criticism and disappointment among lawmakers and community members. Highlighting the importance of supporting such initiatives, the connection between Juneteenth and human trafficking underscores the need to prioritize efforts to combat exploitation and injustice. I'm Kevin Brown on your home for Black News First, the Black Information Network.
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0: I'm Amber Payton on your home for 24/7 news, Norfolk's BIN 92.1, the Black Information Network. Haitian advocates in Hampton Roads are raising concerns after the Supreme Court cleared the way for the Trump administration to end temporary protected status for migrants from Haiti and Syria.
4: It's very disgusting. It's just straight out racist.
0: Chef Ariette Janiska, president of the Virginia Association of Haitian Americans, tells Wavy News 10 she fears aggressive ICE arrests seen across the country could happen locally and put Black immigrants at risk. Janiska also condemned recent racist comments targeting Haitians. Esther Pierre Cuse, who was born in Haiti and raised in Virginia, says returning would be dangerous because of ongoing violence.
22: It is so dangerous that I wouldn't even try to go back to Haiti because automatically they would think that I have money. I would either be kidnapped or someone would try to kill me.
0: Nationwide, more than 250,000 people could be impacted. Virginia's Black Attorney General Jay Jones of Norfolk is clarifying that the state's new assault weapons ban and large capacity magazine restrictions remain in effect but cannot currently be enforced by Virginia State Police in some localities because of preliminary injunctions. The update follows multiple lawsuits challenging the new laws, which took effect on Wednesday. Jones' office says the court orders do not fully block the law statewide but temporarily limit enforcement by officials named in the cases. State Senator Bill Stanley disagrees, saying one injunction should apply statewide. The Attorney General's office plans to appeal while the Virginia Supreme Court considers whether to consolidate the cases. HBCU Norfolk State University is adding women's flag football to its athletics department, creating new scholarship and competition opportunities for female student athletes. The move comes as the MEAC expands its women's sports offering with future conference championships planned. NSU Athletic Director Dr. Melody Webb named Daryl Bullock the program's first head coach. Bullock brings more than 30 years of coaching experience and recently served on Michael Vick's football staff. Women's flag football is one of the nation's fastest growing sports and will debut in the 2028 Olympics. The Spartans begin their first 12-game season in February. And in more HBCU news, Hampton University's historic Armstrong Stadium is getting a major summer upgrade. The school announced a $3.2 million renovation that includes a new turf field, refurbished 8-lane track, and updated field event areas. The new field will also include soccer lanes, allowing Hampton's women's soccer team to play home games on campus again. Armstrong Stadium has been home to the Pirates since 1922 and is the oldest stadium in the Coastal Athletic Association. Hampton football opens its 2026 season there August 29th against Virginia University of Lynchburg, marking Van Malone's first game as head coach. And a Black Virginia Beach man is celebrating a major milestone. Purcell Bill Beal turned 100 Thursday with a surprise party at Jamestown Commons, surrounded by family, friends, and cake. As temperatures felt like triple digits outside, Beal tells WTKR News 3 he plans to stay mostly indoors during the heat. He credits his long life to his faith in God, saying it was God's grace that kept him all these years. I'm Amber Payton on your home for Black News First, Norfolk's BIN 92.1, the Black Information Network.
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9: 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Every day we deliver news made with your life in mind. From police reform and education to voting rights and black health care, our newsroom covers it all with purpose. Our journalists come from the communities they report on, and that matters because representation shapes how stories are told and how truth is heard. We're not just chasing headlines, we're holding power accountable and lifting up the stories that others overlooked. You deserve to hear your news your way. That's why we're here. With Black News First, this is the Black Information Network.
23: The opinions, beliefs, and viewpoints expressed in this commentary are those of the author and do not necessarily represent those of BIN and its founding partners and employees.
24: I'm James T. Harris, and I have something to say. Everybody wants to talk about party loyalty. I want to talk about outcomes. Let's stop arguing over red versus blue and start looking at the scoreboard. One side emphasizes family, personal responsibility, entrepreneurship, school choice, safe neighborhoods, faith, work, and home ownership. The other increasingly emphasizes government programs, identity politics, and the idea that someone else is responsible for your success or failure. According to Pew Research, more than 8 out of 10 black voters identify with or lean Democrat. Yet after generations of that political loyalty, black wealth still trails dramatically behind white wealth. Home ownership is lower. Business ownership is lower. Too many neighborhoods remain trapped by failing schools and violent crime. At some point, loyalty has to answer for results. I'm not saying every conservative succeeds or every liberal fails. I'm saying if your goal is to build wealth, own a home, start a business, and leave something to your children, the principles that move you in that direction are overwhelmingly conservative. Progressive politics may be fashionable if you've already made it. But if you're a young black American trying to reach the middle class, embracing a worldview centered on dependency and government solutions is a dangerous bet. It teaches you to seek protection before ownership and benefits before investment. The fastest path to freedom has always been ownership. Own your education. Own your choices. Own your business. Own your home. Own your future. The less you need government, the freer you become. That's why I'm a conservative. Not because I expect government to make me successful, but because I don't. I'm building wealth for my children, protecting my family, all while being grateful for being privileged to live in the greatest country, in my humble opinion, God ever blessed. I'm James T. Harris for the Black Information Network.
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25: Here's what's trending this hour. Charlie Kirk's widow, Erica Kirk, is expected to attend her first court hearing in Utah since her husband's death, accompanied by his parents. The week-long preliminary hearing begins Monday and will focus on prosecutors presenting evidence against Tyler Robinson, the man accused of fatally shooting Kirk at Utah Valley University last September. Robinson faces aggravated murder charges and could receive the death penalty if convicted. I'm Bree Wood with What's Trending.
2: 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Covering the latest news, sports, and events at our historically black colleges and universities. Here's Morgan Wood.
12: A major investment is coming to HBCU athletics as Hampton University moves forward with a multi-million dollar renovation of its stadium aimed at modernizing the fan experience and strengthening campus pride. The project will upgrade key areas of the facility, including the playing surface, seating, and game day infrastructure, with an emphasis on safety, accessibility, and the overall experience for fans and student athletes. University leaders say the goal is to bring the stadium up to modern standards while preserving its legacy as a central part of Hampton's athletic tradition. The upgrades are also expected to boost recruiting, support campus events, and expand use of the facility beyond football season. Officials say the work will be completed in phases, with construction expected to begin ahead of the upcoming seasons as part of a long-term investment in the university and its athletic program. With the latest in HBCU news, I'm Morgan Wood on the Black Information Network.
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12: Legendary singer-songwriter Lionel Richie is back on stage after a brief health scare last month. On January 24th, Richie opened his tour in St. Paul, Minnesota, but began feeling dizzy mid-performance and stepped away for an unscheduled intermission. His band later told the audience he was not feeling well and the show would not continue. Richie has since returned to the stage, performing again Tuesday night in Pittsburgh, Pennsylvania. Elsewhere in entertainment, rapper Lil Wayne is apologizing after skipping a scheduled performance in Maine on June 30th. Fans waited until 11 p.m. before being told he would not appear, with no immediate explanation given. Billboard reports Wayne later addressed the situation on Instagram stories, apologizing to fans and offering to reschedule the show for July 28th. And Andre 3000 says new music may be on the way. During a Q&A tied to his project Seven Piano Sketches, the former Outkast member revealed he's been recording with Sonic Youth guitarist Lee Ronaldo, saying the collaboration should be coming out soon, though no further details were shared. His latest release, Seven Piano Sketches, dropped in May of 2025. With the latest in entertainment, I'm Morgan Wood on the Black Information Network, BINnews.com, your home for Black news first.
10: For more than five decades, Sesame Street has been a beloved children's program, teaching kids lessons about friendship, kindness, and learning.
11: Greetings, I am the Count.
10: From the beginning, the show included African-American actors in key roles, offering positive representation. Gordon, played by actor Matt Robinson, was one of the first Black male characters on a children's show.
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10: His role highlighted the importance of family, education, and community for kids of all backgrounds. Sesame Street not only taught numbers and letters, but also celebrated Black culture. It helped show all children, no matter their race, could learn, grow, succeed. So the next time you watch Sesame Street, remember the lasting impact it had on the educational training of Black children to see themselves as smart, capable, worthy of learning. It's not just a show, it's history in the making. I'm Vanessa Tyler on the Black Information Network.
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15: We begin with an update on a story out of Jackson, Mississippi. A third suspect has been arrested in connection with a triple homicide. The incident claimed the lives of two women and a two-year-old child. WJTV is reporting jail records show Michaela Young has been arrested and booked into the Hinds County Detention Center. She's been charged with capital murder. Black Jackson Police Chief Dr. Rochelle Brackney commenting on this case.
27: The outrage in the community over this, the sympathy for this family who has suffered, three individuals, two daughters, you know, a sister, a nephew, a grandchild, taken senselessly.
15: Two other suspects, Cornelius Carter and Jordan Carter, are also charged with murder in this case.
26: In Chicago, Illinois, the city's top cop is resigning July 15th. Black Chicago Police Superintendent Larry Snelling made the announcement in a statement. It reads in part, "Throughout my career, I have had the opportunity to give back to the city I love through different assignments across the department. I must also thank Mayor Brandon Johnson for choosing me to serve the residents of Chicago." And here's comments from Alderman Ray Lopez.
28: "I'm worried. We barely have 8 months left until next year when a new mayor will be selected. You have a selection process that could be half of that time. Who's going to take this job just to be superintendent for 5 months?
26: Snelling was a 28-year veteran of the department when he was chosen to serve as superintendent in 2023 by Black Mayor Brandon Johnson. In Maryland, day one for Baltimore City Schools' Black CEO is in the books. Dr. Jermaine Johnson explains what he sees as a priority.
1: Strong programs for all of our students, particularly our special education population. Number two, we want to make sure that we have strong, rigorous programs, offerings in all of our schools. The third one for us, to make sure the wraparound supports for prevention and intervention are in place.
26: He's coming in tasked with a few challenges that include student literacy, math, and attendance. CBS Baltimore reports in 2025, Baltimore City students performed below average in math and reading compared to other students in large cities.
15: The Motown Museum in Detroit, Michigan is undergoing a $75 million transformation set for completion in 2027. This is said to be in an effort to reshape Detroit's identity as an educational and tourism destination. The museum, originally founded by African-American Berry Gordy in 1959, will feature immersive exhibits, a recording studio, and a searchable archive of music and historical interviews. And finally, Black entrepreneur India Brown has launched the Legacy Leaders Scholarship Program in Atlanta, Georgia. The program is offering 25,000 Black families access to scholarship funding for college through a private tuition rewards network. Families can enroll in the program for free at legacyleadersagency.com/college. I'm Mike Moore, along with Nicole Deal, on your home for 24/7 News, the Black Information Network.
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15: And I'm Mike Moore on your home for 24/7 News, the Black Information Network.
26: The latest round of talks between the U.S. and Iran have ended with no major developments. Mitch McConnell reports officials in Qatar claim there was positive progress in the talks that recently wrapped up in Doha.
19: It seems the key points of discussion are around the Strait of Hormuz and Iran's desire to enforce tolling, as well as financial arrangements, for example, the rollback of sanctions and money that's been withheld from the Iranian government, and also the ceasefire in Lebanon is another key point of discussion.
26: Trump says the two sides are making progress and the denuclearization of Iran is moving along well.
15: New details are emerging about the deadly Oak Cliff apartment explosion in Dallas, Texas, that killed three people and injured five others. A preliminary NTSB report indicates a natural gas line was punctured before the May 28th blast. That line had not been identified or marked, even though an 811 locate request had been made. Investigators say a soil sampling drill rig was operating nearby before the explosion. The investigation, it's ongoing. As the World Cup arrives in North Texas to AT&T Stadium, a former security chief with the Dallas Cowboys says agencies are constantly sharing intelligence and running drills.
0: Just the volume and the scope and the spread of it is much more because of the World Cup. You've got the international aspect, all the various countries that are participating.
15: That is Larry Wansley. And he would know. According to NBC News, in addition to his position with the Cowboys, Wansley, who is black, previously worked with the FBI and led global security for American Airlines.
26: And finally, President Donald Trump is planning a lengthy speech on the National Mall for the 4th of July celebration.
3: On July 4th, it's going to be approximately 107 degrees out. And I'm going to go and I'm going to make a really long speech. Just to show that I can do anything. It's going to be 107.
26: Forecasters predict temperatures should be in the upper 80s by the time Trump speaks at 9 p.m. I'm Nicole Deal, along with Mike Moore, on your home for Black News First, the Black Information Network. Your healthy minute is next.
9: 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I'm Mike Island on the Black Information Network.
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20: 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Hope in the face of uncertainty. The audacity of hope.
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22: Welcome to Hope Has an Address. I'm Bree Wood for the Black Information Network. Today, we're wrapping up a historic moment on Chicago's South Side, the grand opening of the Obama Presidential Center, a space designed to inspire, educate, and empower generations to come. I had the opportunity to be there on the ground, witnessing not just the unveiling of a center, but the continuation of a legacy rooted in community, culture, and hope. The energy throughout the campus was undeniable, from the architecture to the storytelling woven into every corner. This is more than just a presidential library. It's a living, breathing hub for civic engagement. That sense of purpose was felt throughout the day, especially among those closest to the Obama family. I caught up with Craig Robinson, former First Lady Michelle Obama's brother, who reflected on what this moment means, not just for their family, but for communities across the country.
23: I think each person will take

0: afford to live in Hyde Park or go to the museum, you can come and use this place. So that's the number.
1: And while the center honors the past, it's also about policy, progress, and the people shaping what comes next. Congressman Ted Lieu of California was among those in attendance, and he noted the broader national impact of this space and why its message resonates far beyond Chicago.

0: is a very unifying center, and I urge everyone in America to come to Southside Chicago and visit a beautiful center. It's a huge campus.
1: Of course, culture plays a vital role in storytelling, and that includes the food. Chef Cliff Rome, the culinary mind behind the Obama Presidential Center's dining experience, is bringing flavor, history, and identity to every plate served on campus. I asked him about the vision behind the menu and how food connects visitors to the story being told here.
2: Being here,
3: yes,
2: being part of this

0: From the exhibits to the conversations to the cuisine, every detail is intentional. And as the celebrations continue, one voice in particular captured the spirit of the moment in a powerful way. Hip-hop legend and actor LL Cool J shared what the Obama Presidential Center means to him and why he believes its opening is significant for people across the U.S.
1: People in the United States of America are coming here to see something that is profound and inspiring in perpetuity. And it's not about nostalgia, it's about moving forward. And I think that's important because leadership isn't only about leading today, it's about inspiring the future leaders, right?
2: Yes.
1: And getting them to think more, dream more, want to learn more, want to do more. And so that's what I think this is accomplishing.
0: At its core, the Obama Presidential Center is about access. Access to knowledge, access to opportunity, and access to a vision that reminds people, especially young people, that their voice matters. It's a place where history isn't just remembered, it's activated. Where stories aren't just told, they're lived. And where hope truly has an address. And the door is finally open. For those who walk through its doors, the message is clear. You belong here, and your future is worth building. Tickets for the Obama Presidential Center are completely sold out, but more tickets will be available beginning in July. 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I'm Bree Wood for the Black Information Network.
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9: I'm Amber Payton on your home for 24/7 news. Norfolk's BIN 92.1, the Black Information Network. Haitian advocates in Hampton Roads are raising concerns after the Supreme Court cleared the way for the Trump administration to end temporary protected status for migrants from Haiti and Syria.
10: It's very disgusting. It's just straight out racist.
9: Chef Aria Janiska, president of the Virginia Association of Haitian Americans, tells Wavy News 10 she fears aggressive ICE arrests seen across the country could happen locally and put black immigrants at risk. Janiska also condemned recent racist comments targeting Haitians. Esther Pierre Cuse, who was born in Haiti and raised in Virginia, says returning would be dangerous because of ongoing violence.
11: It is so dangerous that I wouldn't even try to go back to Haiti because automatically they would think that I have money. I would either be kidnapped or someone would try to kill me.
9: Nationwide, more than 250,000 people could be impacted. Virginia's Black Attorney General Jay Jones of Norfolk is clarifying that the state's new assault weapons ban and large capacity magazine restrictions remain in effect, but cannot currently be enforced by Virginia State Police in some localities because of preliminary injunctions. The update follows multiple lawsuits challenging the new laws, which took effect on Wednesday. Jones' office says the court orders do not fully block the law statewide, but temporarily limit enforcement by officials named in the cases. State Senator Bill Stanley disagrees, saying one injunction should apply statewide. The Attorney General's office plans to appeal while the Virginia Supreme Court considers whether to consolidate the cases. HBCU Norfolk State University is adding women's flag football to its athletics department, creating new scholarship and competition opportunities for female student athletes. The move comes as the MEAC expands its women's sports offering with future conference championships planned. NSU Athletic Director Dr. Melody Webb named Daryl Bullock the program's first head coach. Bullock brings more than 30 years of coaching experience and recently served on Michael Vick's football staff. Women's flag football is one of the nation's fastest growing sports and will debut in the 2028 Olympics. The Spartans begin their first 12-game season in February. And in more HBCU news, Hampton University's historic Armstrong Stadium is getting a major summer upgrade. The school announced a $3.2 million renovation that includes a new turf field, refurbished 8-lane track, and updated field event areas. The new field will also include soccer lanes, allowing Hampton's women's soccer team to play home games on campus again. Armstrong Stadium has been home to the Pirates since 1922 and is the oldest stadium in the Coastal Athletic Association. Hampton football opens its 2026 season there August 29th against Virginia University of Lynchburg, marking Van Malone's first game as head coach. And a Black Virginia Beach man is celebrating a major milestone. Purcell Bill Beal turned 100 Thursday with a surprise party at Jamestown Commons, surrounded by family, friends, and cake. As temperatures felt like triple digits outside, Beal tells WTKR News 3 he plans to stay mostly indoors during the heat. He credits his long life to his faith in God, saying it was God's grace that kept him all these years. I'm Amber Payton on your home for Black News First, Norfolk's BIN 92.1, the Black Information Network.
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1: Black pastor Terry Reed has been sentenced to 80 years in prison for sexually abusing two boys in Alabama, marking his third conviction for crimes against minors.
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3: 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So I don't know what everybody getting ready for a celebration.
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4: The opinions, beliefs, and viewpoints expressed in this commentary are those of the author and do not necessarily represent those of BIN and its founding partners and employees.
5: I'm James T. Harris, and I have something to say. Everybody wants to talk about party loyalty. I want to talk about outcomes. Let's stop arguing over red versus blue and start looking at the scoreboard. One side emphasizes family, personal responsibility, entrepreneurship, school choice, safe neighborhoods, faith, work, and home ownership. The other increasingly emphasizes government programs, identity politics, and the idea that someone else is responsible for your success or failure. According to Pew Research, more than 8 out of 10 Black voters identify with or lean Democrat. Yet after generations of that political loyalty, Black wealth still trails dramatically behind white wealth. Home ownership is lower. Business ownership is lower. Too many neighborhoods remain trapped by failing schools and violent crime. At some point, loyalty has to answer for results. I'm not saying every conservative succeeds or every liberal fails. I'm saying if your goal is to build wealth, own a home, start a business, and leave something to your children, the principles that move you in that direction are overwhelmingly conservative. Progressive politics may be fashionable if you've already made it. But if you're a young Black American trying to reach the middle class, embracing a worldview centered on dependency and government solutions is a dangerous bet. It teaches you to seek protection before ownership and benefits before investment. The fastest path to freedom has always been ownership. Own your education. Own your choices. Own your business. Own your home. Own your future. The less you need government, the freer you become. That's why I'm a conservative. Not because I expect government to make me successful, but because I don't. I'm building wealth for my children, protecting my family, all while being grateful for being privileged to live in the greatest country, in my humble opinion, God ever blessed. I'm James T. Harris for the Black Information Network.
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6: Here's what's trending this hour. Americans are going to their destinations for the holiday weekend. AAA says more than 72 million Americans will travel during the Independence Day holiday period this year. More than 260 million people are facing extreme heat as some cities are already breaking record high temperatures. Leaders throughout the eastern two-thirds of the country are warning people to be careful outdoors in what's the first major heat wave of the summer. And Serena Williams' return to singles competition drew a record number of viewers. I'm Amber Payton, and that's what's trending.
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7: The Philadelphia 76ers are reportedly swinging big this offseason. ESPN says the team is trying to lure LeBron James to the city of brotherly love. The 41-year-old is now an unrestricted free agent after announcing his departure from the LA Lakers. The push comes one day after Philadelphia reshaped its roster in a blockbuster trade that sent Paul George and draft picks to Boston in exchange for 2024 Finals MVP Jaylen Brown. Elsewhere in unfortunate sports news, former New Orleans Saint linebacker Keith Mitchell has died at the age of 51. His alma mater, Texas A&M, confirmed the news Thursday night. Mitchell played 7 seasons in the NFL, spending 5 with the Saints and earning a Pro Bowl selection in 2000. He also had stints with the Houston Texans and Jacksonville Jaguars. And former NFL running back Chris Johnson is bringing back a viral moment for a serious cause. Johnson revealed on Good Morning America that he was diagnosed with ALS last year and is now reviving the Ice Bucket Challenge to raise awareness. In his first video, his daughter poured ice all over his head as he challenged other former teammates and stars, including Vince Young and Deion Sanders. With the latest in sports, I'm Morgan Wood on the Black Information Network.
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3: Well, the 2026 BET Awards proved that Black culture is bigger than ever, delivering its highest TV ratings since 2019 and its strongest audience growth in years. Hosted by comedian Drewski, the show drew 2.6 million viewers across Paramount Networks, saw a 50% jump in key audience impressions, and generated an impressive 9.3 million social media interactions. The BET Experience Weekend also shattered attendance records, with more than 50,000 fans showing up for concerts, fan fest, and celebrity events across LA. BET is calling this year's show a major win for both the network and the culture. And Netflix has dropped the first look at Tyler Perry's highly anticipated sequel, Why Did I Get Married Again? The movie reunites fan favorites while adding Taraji P. Henson in a major new role. Set against the backdrop of a destination wedding in Italy, the story follows the next generation as the couples discover their children are repeating many of the same relationship patterns and mistakes they once faced. Why Did I Get Married Again is set to premiere exclusively on Netflix on September 9th. With the latest in entertainment at 17 and 47 minutes past each hour, I'm Bree Wood on the Black Information Network, your home for Black news first.
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7: On the Black Information Network, taking a look at another aspect of America at 250, a Black perspective. The Harlem Renaissance, which flourished during the 1920s and 1930s, was an explosion of Black creativity and intellectual life. Often referred to as the New Negro Movement, it was centered in Harlem, New York, but its influence radiated across the nation. Artists, writers, musicians, and thinkers used literature, music, dance, and visual arts to explore and articulate modern Black identity. This was a period of self-definition and cultural assertion, and a rebirth, a challenge stereotype, celebrated heritage, and insisted on the dignity and complexity of Black life. The movement produced an outpouring of artistic achievement, but it was also a political and social awakening, as creators used their work to question injustice and imagine new futures. Writers like Langston Hughes, Claude McKay, philosopher Alan Locke, captured the rhythms and realities of ordinary Black life with poetry and prose full of wit, music, and honesty. Anthropologist and novelist Zora Neale Hurston traveled the American South and chronicled the lives, speech, and folklore of Black Southerners, creating a literary legacy that remains vital today. Her masterpiece, Their Eyes Were Watching God, celebrated Southern Black culture and female independence. Musicians such as Duke Ellington and Louis Armstrong, Cab Calloway, the charismatic band leader, and Fats Waller, known for laying the framework for modern jazz piano in the Harlem movement. He was one of the best jazz pianists and one of the leaders of the Harlem era. He was very successful in the United States and Europe and was best known for the songs Ain't Misbehavin' and Honeysuckle Rose. Billie Holiday, an iconic vocalist and the empress of the blues. Bessie Smith redefined American music, blending jazz, blues, and spirituals into sounds that would become the nation's soundtrack. The Harlem Renaissance was not just about art for art's sake. It was a declaration that Black life was worthy of study, celebration, and serious artistic interpretation. It was a movement that changed how Black Americans and all Americans thought about identity, creativity, and belonging. As we celebrate America's 250th year, the cultural legacy of the Harlem Renaissance continues to shape American identity and artistic expression. By asserting that Black people could and would define themselves, the movement challenged narrow definitions of Americanness and opened new possibilities for everyone. It expanded the nation's cultural vocabulary and set the stage for future movements of self-definition and pride. I'm Kevin Brown, looking back on the Black perspective of America at 250 on the Black Information Network.
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9: For millions of Americans, the dream of home ownership has not disappeared, but it has become more expensive. Housing affordability continues to be one of the biggest financial headaches facing American families, especially first-time home buyers, and especially Black families. According to economists at Stanford's Institute for Economic Policy Research, affordability is expected to remain a major concern for the remainder of the year. Two of the driving forces making home ownership more difficult are overly priced homes and the cost of borrowing money. Mortgage rates remain significantly higher than they were just a few years ago. And in lots of real estate markets, home prices are still at or close to record highs. That combination means monthly mortgage payments are still unattainable for many potential buyers. If inflation remains high, the cost of borrowing money could stay elevated. That adds more pressure to buyers who are already struggling to save money for down payments. Money news at 24 and 54 minutes past each hour. I'm Nicole Deal on your home for Black News First, the Black Information Network.
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10: I'm Tammy Eswick on your home for 24/7 News, the Black Information Network. After an NAACP lawsuit, a federal judge blocked the U.S. Postal Service from carrying out President Trump's order to restrict mail-in ballots. The National Association for the Advancement of Colored People called Trump's order earlier this year an attempt to rig the election. To Louisiana, where it looks like a retired judge will preside over former Sheriff Susan Hudson, who's a black woman's case in Orleans Criminal Court. The former jail boss was charged by Republican AG Liz Merle after 10 inmates escaped the Orleans Parish jail last summer. A whole host of judges recused themselves from the case. Some black Orleans Parish residents see the charges as a political stunt by state Republicans. Here's Hudson's attorney, Gregory Carter, speaking to Fox 8 during a previous court appearance.
11: She worked tirelessly for the city. She served this city. She wants to be heard in this city. The citizens of this community deserve the opportunity to hear this case and make a decision in this case. And that's what we intend to have.
10: We stay in New Orleans, where Essence Fest fans are getting ready to pour into New Orleans. Restaurants like Black-owned Herd Dat Kitchen say they're ready for the economic boost. Here's Jeffrey Herd via Fox 8.
12: By Saturday, it'll be real crazy, yes.
10: Millions of black tourists are expected to fill up hotels as they spend thousands of dollars at bars, shopping outlets, and come for the black-owned local restaurants. Here's Herd again via Fox 8.
12: A lot of flavor, a lot of spice. Not scared to use spices.
10: Essence changed hands in 2018. It's owned by black Liberian-born Richelieu Dennis, who's the founder of Shea Moisture. Finally, let's take a look back in history. On July 7th, 1964, President Lyndon B. Johnson signed the Civil Rights Act of 1964. That made it illegal to discriminate against people based on race, color, religion, sex, or national origin. Federal agencies like the Equal Employment Opportunity Commission, or EEOC, were created to investigate discrimination and enforce compliance. For more on these stories, plus international, national, state, and local news impacting the black community, listen to the Black Information Network on the iHeartRadio app or log on to BINnews.com. 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I'm Tammy Eswick on your home for Black News First, the Black Information Network. 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
13: President Trump is pushing for a faster decline in gas prices. The president previously urged gas companies to drop their prices and warned that big problems lie ahead if there is any price gouging. However, he acknowledged in a new Truth Social post that oil costs are dropping, but highlighted that gas prices are not falling fast enough ahead of the 4th of July weekend. Trump also claimed the so-called Freedom Fuel Network is expected to help lower gas prices at 25 stations in the Philadelphia area. The Justice Department is directing its staff to bring fraud charges in alleged cases of birth tourism. This is in response to the Supreme Court's birthright citizenship ruling. Following the 623 ruling, the DOJ's Office of the Deputy Attorney General says investigation and prosecution of birth tourism schemes should be prioritized by all criminal division staff. And that's your Washington Roundup. I'm Mike Moore on your home for 24/7 News, the Black Information Network.
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3: I'm Amber Payton with BIN News Now. Chicago's Public Safety Commission is searching for the city's next top cop after Black Superintendent Larry Snelling announced his retirement.
16: Remember, it's not policing alone, right? It's all of us. So we're going to find someone who understands that collective response to community safety.
3: Black Mayor Brandon Johnson says he wants someone who understands the full assignment beyond policing alone. Snelling's last day is July 15th.
17: A federal appeals court is allowing the Trump administration to move forward with plans to remove national park signs it calls disparaging to Americans. Critics say the effort whitewashes history. A lower court had ordered the signs restored, but the appeals court ruled the groups challenging the policy did not show substantial injury. And Lionel Richie is back on stage after a health scare during a show last month. Richie felt dizzy during his June 24th tour opener in St. Paul and ended the concert early. He returned to the stage Tuesday night in Pittsburgh. Get BIN News now on demand 24/7 on the iHeartRadio app.
18: I'm Vanessa Tyler on the Black Information Network, your home for Black News First. Happy 250, America. This celebration is never complete without honoring the enormous Black contributions to building this country. Black genius stolen from Black people. Yaba Baker is fighting for the art of his fourth generation grandfather, whose stoneware clay pots are priceless artifacts in museums today. Yaba Baker joins me along with his attorney, George Fothery.
19: Thank you. Glad to be here.
18: Yeah, but please tell me about your fourth generation grandfather, David Drake. Many in history know him as Dave the Potter. He lived during the 1800s.
19: Up until around 1870, he was an enslaved individual, as you said, but had a real talent, a mastery of making pottery. And he also was a little bit of a rebel because at that point in time in South Carolina, it was illegal for slaves to read or write. And he did both, so much so he actually wrote and inscribed poems and his name on his actual pottery. And that's one of the things that made him one of the most famous African-Americans who were enslaved at that time period.
20: But get this, he didn't even know there was a connection.
19: We didn't have any idea, like most African-American families, about our lineage probably past two or three generations. So there was a phone call from a genealogist in 2016 that told us that we were related to David Drake. And we were like, well, we don't know who that is.
20: He soon learned that his fourth generation great-grandfather's beautiful clay pots made during his enslavement went for more than $1 million at auction, a record for all ceramic pots.
18: Attorney Fothery, where does the law stand in retrieving such family heirlooms hundreds of years later?
21: For the past 2 to 3 decades, what you've observed with U.S. museums across the country is this movement towards ethical restitution. Ethical restitution is the act of museums returning works that are in their collection to the rightful owners. What's significant about the David Drake work is, until last October, no museum had ever applied principles of ethical restitution to artwork that was created by enslaved African Americans.
18: How many museums out there actually have the pots?
21: Yeah, there's about 24 museums in the U.S. that are currently holding jars created by David Drake. The family and I are in contact with the majority of them.
19: At this point, we've acquired 6 pots, 3 from collectors and 3 from museums.
20: Follow their journey at DaveThePotterFamily.org. Yaba Baker and attorney George Fothery, thank you both.
19: Thank you for having us. I appreciate it.
21: It's been a pleasure.
18: With Black News First, I'm Vanessa Tyler on the Black Information Network.
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7: Stevens on your home for Black News First, the Black Information Network. As hot as it is right now, Black Tennessee renters are among those finding out they don't have a right to air conditioning. Vanessa Bullock, head of West Tennessee's legal services, says the state law was written ages ago and has not been updated since. The law says if air conditioning is already in a rental property, the city of Memphis requires the property owner to maintain it. But if you move into a unit without AC, there is no requirement that the landlord added in. This Black renter tells Fox 13 Television she has a problem with that.
23: How are we paying rent for somewhere and the people are not responsible for air?
7: Meanwhile, experts recommend renters carefully inspect cooling systems before moving in and make sure air conditioning is included in your lease. Another renter who right now is sweltering in the heat sums up her feelings this way.
24: I wouldn't even leave a dog in here.
7: And while this is in Memphis, thousands of Black people in different cities around the country are going through the same problem during this heat wave. Chicago's Black mayor, Brandon Johnson, is praising the Supreme Court's decision to reject President Trump's effort to end birthright citizenship this week. The mayor said Tuesday's decision reaffirms every child born in this country, including Black people from Africa, are citizens here.
25: Today's decision allows our residents to continue to live, work, and contribute to the fabric of our city without fear of losing their most fundamental right.
7: The Supreme Court ruled Trump's executive order to eliminate the 14th Amendment's guarantee that those born in the U.S. are American citizens was unlawful. He argued it was passed after the Civil War only to apply to recently freed slaves. Well, as the nation prepares to celebrate its 250th anniversary, Fort Monroe in Hampton, Virginia is expected to draw major attention for its role in American history. Known as Freedom's Fortress, the 565-acre site along the Chesapeake Bay marks where the first recorded enslaved Africans arrived in North America back in 1619, long before the United States was founded.
26: And a lot of the men from the ships came from Angola. And so you'll notice when you look down the memorial, you have the line pointing, and that line is pointing to Angola.
7: Officials tell Wavy News 10 Television Fort Monroe's African-American history is central to America's story. And Detroit is expanding its Occupy the Summer initiative to reach even more young Black people to provide free programs across the city. The expanded program offers a mix of academics, recreation, and career exploration for students from kindergarten through 10th grade, designed to keep kids engaged during the summer while building skills and confidence. Lots of other cities with largely Black communities have come up with their own plans to engage young people this summer, but some are still trying to figure it out. I'm Mike Stevens on your home for Black News First, the Black Information Network.
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28: Most people first met Harriet Tubman in a black and white photo in a textbook. We all read a couple paragraphs about how she was a conductor in the Underground Railroad. She saved the lives of people attempting to flee from slavery. And that was it. That was the end of the story we got. But Harriet Tubman was so much more than that.
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30: You know, this is one of the moments that most people who think they know anything about Tubman, they're like, wait a minute, she fought for the Union?
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0: 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The Black Information Network is not just a news service, it's a public service. 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With Black News First, this is the Black Information Network.
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3: Cell phones have been an integral part of connecting our modern world. But did you know a black nuclear engineer pioneered the technology for them? Henry Thomas Sampson was born in 1934 in Jackson, Mississippi. He earned his bachelor's degree in chemical engineering from Purdue University in 1956, followed by his master's degree from UCLA in 1961 and his PhD shortly after. In 1971, Henry Sampson created the Gamma Electric Cell. It's a device which produced long-lasting power to satellites. Sampson's innovation caught the attention of the Motorola Company, which then placed his patented technology into their telephones. This eventually led to the very first telephone calls being made using cell phones. Henry Sampson passed on June 4th, 2015. His genius and black excellence helped create the globally connected world we share today. This is Tammy Eswick for the Black Information Network.
8: 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I'm Mike Strautmanis, and my history lives here.
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17: Here's what's trending this hour. Immigration officials are ramping up arrests of people who they say are illegally in the U.S. According to reports from ABC News citing sources familiar with the matter, 10,000 people have been taken into custody across the country within a five-day span. A heat wave has been sweltering the eastern U.S. from the Midwest to the East Coast, and hundreds of heat records could be set by Saturday. And President Trump says it would be ridiculous for the U.S. to continue what he calls a one-sided relationship with NATO. I'm Amber Payton, and that's what's trending.
6: 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Here's Morgan Wood.
9: A major investment is coming to HBCU athletics as Hampton University moves forward with a multi-million dollar renovation of its stadium, aimed at modernizing the fan experience and strengthening campus pride. The project will upgrade key areas of the facility, including the playing surface, seating, and game day infrastructure, with an emphasis on safety, accessibility, and the overall experience for fans and student athletes. University leaders say the goal is to bring the stadium up to modern standards while preserving its legacy as a central part of Hampton's athletic tradition. The upgrades are also expected to boost recruiting, support campus events, and expand use of the facility beyond football season. Officials say the work will be completed in phases, with construction expected to begin ahead of the upcoming seasons as part of a long-term investment in the university and its athletic program. With the latest in HBCU news, I'm Morgan Wood on the Black Information Network.
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10: Hey, you know how the world's kind of in a real scary place right now with the horrible stories we hear about every week? I'm Robert Evans. I'm a journalist, and I cover the international fascist movement. And in 2019, July of that year, I decided to do something a little bit different. Instead of covering horror, I wanted to go look for hope. And I found it in a place you might find kind of unlikely, northeastern Syria. The region I visited is known as Rojava, and when the Western media covers it, they mostly just refer to these people as the Kurds. Since 2013, a loose alliance of revolutionaries over there have been fighting to not just drive back ISIS, but to establish something of a utopia, an egalitarian, feminist, eco-conscious community in a place that previously had known mostly war and terror. In the Women's War, I'll take you to this place, and I'll introduce you to the revolutionaries fighting to build it. Brave women who battle for equality with an AK-47, with a spade, and with a pen. Follow me as I travel to a land of war and hope, a place trapped on the edge of utopia and oblivion. I'm Robert Evans. 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
9: Sexy Red is asking a judge to remove her from a lawsuit filed by late producer Tay Keith over unpaid royalties, saying she was shocked to be named as a defendant and insisting artists don't handle producer payments, record labels do. In a letter to the court, TMZ reports the rapper described Tay Keith as both a close friend and longtime collaborator, noting that they worked on more than a dozen songs together, including the hit Pound Town. Representatives for both sides say the dispute is really between the labels and that naming Sexy Red was simply a legal formality. Tay Keith passed away last month, age 29. And in more entertainment news, Lil Uzi Vert is taking legal action against a Malibu rehab facility, alleging an employee secretly recorded part of a private therapy session and later shared the footage online without consent. The rapper says the recording, which was made during treatment for sobriety, eventually circulated on social media and violated their privacy and confidentiality. Uzi is suing the facility and those involved for emotional distress, invasion of privacy, and other claims while seeking damages. With the latest in entertainment at 17 and 47 minutes past each hour, I'm Bree Wood on the Black Information Network, your home for Black News First.

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1: 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Here are your top stories. There are reports the Trump administration is now threatening Haitians and Syrians to self-deport or face ICE just before the holiday. Extreme heat warnings continue across the country, and a Georgia family wants answers after a man and young boy were shot to death inside a home while several teens were inside having a sleepover. Police identified the victims as 45-year-old Chauncey Newman and 13-year-old DeMarcus Shirley. Shirley's great uncle, Gregory Carthen, says it was a blow to the family.
2: Well, if anybody knows anything, like, reach out and try to help us bring justice to what's happening. Just keep our family in prayer.
1: It's unclear if this was a drive-by shooting. Police are still searching for suspects. Meanwhile, Manhattan District Attorney Alvin Bragg is putting compassion at the center of his decision not to retry Harvey Weinstein. CNN reports Bragg cited a letter from one of Weinstein's accusers who disclosed the decade-long ordeal had become too much for her to bear, and that her words weighed heavily in the decision to drop the unresolved rape charge against him.
3: I think one thing I can say unequivocally is that there are no winners here. But I think there are lessons learned. I think there's accountability. I think there's support.
1: Weinstein, who remains in custody on a separate California conviction, had his New York conviction overturned last year on procedural grounds. And a CBS Chicago reporter and photographer conducting a live shot near Adler Planetarium is at the center of a hate crime case. Reports are Rafael Salinas, Ian Twist, and William Huerta faced criminal charges in court. Twist is also charged with a hate crime after allegedly yelling racial slurs during the incident. The three suspects were arrested after allegedly pointing a gun at people on the sidewalk near 42nd and Western in the city's Brighton Park neighborhood. In Dallas-Fort Worth, Texas, rents are reportedly falling, but new analysis reveals the people who need it the most won't feel it for nearly five centuries. The New York Post reports a new study from the National Multifamily Housing Council and NYU Urban Lab estimates it would take 474 years for falling rents to reach Dallas's most cost-burdened residents. That's almost three times longer than New York City, where rents are actually rising. The reason is building more apartments brings asking rents down, but deeply affordable housing requires a completely different and far more expensive equation that the market alone cannot solve. And finally, as we approach the 4th of July, the Maryland Correctional Enterprises Flag and Sew Shop is busy preparing hundreds of American flags. Women there gain hands-on work experience, preparing them for successful reentry into society. State officials say programs like this help reduce repeat offenses.
4: It's exciting. It's exciting just to know that maybe the president or someone like that will see our flag, so
5: it just gave me a sense of accomplishment that these ladies really did something worthwhile, and they can be proud of what they do here.
1: Maryland's return to prison rate is 15% lower than the national average. I'm Esther Dillard on your home for Black News First, the Black Information Network.
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12: I'm Tammy Eswick on your home for 24/7 News, the Black Information Network. The Baltimore Ravens are sending their condolences to the family of Calais Campbell after the defensive end's mother was found dead. Police arrested his own brother for the crime. Family members called police to do a welfare check after they couldn't get answers from that brother. Here's Atlanta News First with that call.
13: We were trying to get a house. We can't get in our house. This morning, he drove in her car, which is very unusual. He doesn't drive at all. But the neighbor caught her on camera. They drove off in her car. And we can't get in her house. I just tried to jump the window, and he's in there. And he says she left, but the camera footage of my neighbor has shown she never left.
12: Atlanta News First says this is not the first time police have come to the house for a welfare check. Atlanta police tell AFN that they've been there 10 times year to date. And one of those times was just this past April, where they had to do a mental health check on that brother. Oh, for the first time ever, according to NBC News, Louisiana is reporting more registered Republicans than Democrats on the voter rolls. 2,300 more, to be exact. This could be because the state changed the rules for elections and forced voters to pick a party for the first time. Traditionally, Black Louisiana voters chose Democrat and whites voted Republican. Happening now, the website that tracks beach bacteria along the Mississippi Gulf Coast is down at the moment, but many are concerned about what the July 4th weekend will look like in the Deep South. For weeks, the Mississippi Department of Environmental Quality has warned beachgoers to steer clear of the water after bacteria was found near shore. It's caused sort of an economic crisis along the Gulf Coast, where many businesses were hoping to cash in on spring and summer travel. Well, it's an end of an era. LeBron James speaking to reporters about his decision to leave the Los Angeles Lakers. NBC News says he ended the presser by saying, "Hope I made a few proud during my stint." NBC News also says it's not completely over for James. He reportedly has another year in the NBA, but no word on which team. Meanwhile, some stores are looking to cash in on LeBron apparel.
14: People are already calling. People are asking if we have the LeBron jerseys on sale. Not yet, but they did tell us maybe in a week or so.
12: I'm Tammy Eswick on your home for Black News First, the Black Information Network. 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
15: Alzheimer's disease continues to disproportionately impact the Black community, with Black Americans nearly twice as likely as white Americans to develop the condition, according to the Alzheimer's Association. Researchers say the gap is driven by higher rates of conditions like hypertension, diabetes, and heart disease, along with unequal access to early diagnosis and specialty care. Black men in particular are often diagnosed later when symptoms are more advanced, making treatment and planning more difficult for families. This comes as actor Danny Glover recently revealed he was diagnosed with Alzheimer's, bringing renewed attention to how the disease affects aging adults, especially within the Black community. Health experts stress the importance of early screening, recognizing warning signs like memory loss and confusion, and having conversations about brain health before symptoms progress. That's your Healthy Minutes. I'm Morgan Wood on the Black Information Network.
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17: BIN News this hour. I'm Doug Davis. Happy Friday. Coming up, Colorado Democratic Socialist and Ethiopian American immigrant Mila Kyrgios, who won the state's first congressional district primary for the U.S. House, speaks out about how her grassroots energy will win over her big money Republican challenger. Plus, end of America's 250th anniversary, a major move on reparations in California.
18: The time for study has concluded and the era of active repair has begun.
17: And summer travel costs are climbing and African Americans are finding smarter ways to enjoy some fun in the sun. But first, here's BIN News Now.
19: New York City Mayor Mamdani is marking America's 250th birthday with a message celebrating immigrants.
20: The truth, my friends, is that America is exceptional because here, nothing is fixed into place.
19: Surrounded by nearly a dozen newly naturalized citizens, Mamdani said immigrants helped shape both the country and New York City. He also urged Americans to stand against division and defend the nation's ideals. Baltimore is extending its code red extreme heat alert through Sunday. Black Mayor Brandon Scott says the city is coordinating cooling resources, public safety messaging, and outreach to vulnerable residents. A list of cooling shelters is available at baltimorecity.gov. And MGM Resorts is considering building housing on a vacant lot in Atlantic City's Marina District. Black Mayor Marty Small Sr. says MGM presented options for 500, 1,000, or 1,800 units. The site was once planned for a $5 billion mega casino, but that project never moved forward after the 2007 financial crisis. I'm Amber Payton with BIN News Now. Back to you, Doug.
17: All right. Thanks and happy Friday. Following Tuesday's big political upset in Colorado, where Mila Kyrgios, a Democratic Socialist, won the state's first congressional district primary for the U.S. House of Representatives, the Ethiopian-American immigrant jumped on MS Now to speak about her grassroots campaign that rejected corporate PAC money.
21: I think what we showed here in Denver is that not only do you not need to take corporate PAC money in order to win, that you can actually dominate with the support of grassroots people-powered infrastructure. We had over 6,500 volunteers knocking on over 115,000 doors and making over 500,000 phone calls all across our district.
17: Her message is resonating beyond Colorado, particularly in Black communities where concerns about economic inequality, access to health care, and affordable housing are urgent issues. Her victory comes despite more than $1 million in outside spending supporting her opponent, and if grassroots campaigns can compete on a larger scale. Meanwhile, a California county encompassing the heavily Black populated city of Oakland takes a structured approach to reparations, focusing on policy changes over direct payments. This week, Alameda County Board of Supervisors unanimously voted to adopt a 223-page action plan from years of research to confront the lasting effects of systemic racism. African American Nate Miley is a supervisor for the county and spoke on the decision at a hearing.
22: You know, this to me is very personal. Being an African American, very personal. And I don't want to get choked up, but it's very personal. And the reason I'm so proud of these people is because they did such a great job.
17: Instead of issuing out individual payments, the plan emphasizes on institutional reform. Initial steps include housing assistance for Black residents affected by historic redlining, financial support for Black-owned businesses, and expanded health access. Over the next several years, the county also plans to address disparities in education and the criminal legal system, including compensation for wrongful convictions and increased scholarship opportunities. And finally, summer travel is getting more expensive, and with prices on the rise, Black Americans are changing on how they plan vacations this summer. Between inflation and rising airfare, many travelers are not giving up. They're getting more creative. A new Hotels.com report shows people are leaning into tools like reward points, flexible booking dates, and package deals to cut costs. Others are focusing on destinations where hotel prices are starting to drop. It's a practical approach that reflects on what Black folks do when times are tough, find ways to enjoy life, and create memories when financial pressure is real. Stay connected and subscribe and follow BIN News this hour wherever you get your podcasts. I'm Doug Davis from the Black Information Network.
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19: I'm Amber Payton on your home for 24/7 news, Norfolk's BIN 92.1, the Black Information Network. Patient advocates in Hampton Roads are raising concerns after the Supreme Court cleared the way for the Trump administration to end temporary protected status for migrants from Haiti and Syria.
2: It's very disgusting. It's just straight out racist.
19: Chef Aria Janiska, president of the Virginia Association of Haitian Americans, tells Wavy News 10 she fears aggressive ICE arrests seen across the country could happen locally and put Black immigrants at risk. Janiska also condemned recent racist comments targeting Haitians. Esther Pierre Cuse, who was born in Haiti and raised in Virginia, says returning would be dangerous because of ongoing violence.
3: It is so dangerous that I wouldn't even try to go back to Haiti because automatically they would think that I have money. I would either be kidnapped or someone would try to kill me.
19: Nationwide, more than 250,000 people could be impacted. Virginia's Black Attorney General Jay Jones of Norfolk is clarifying that the state's new assault weapons ban and large capacity magazine restrictions remain in effect, but cannot currently be enforced by Virginia State Police in some localities because of preliminary injunctions. The update follows multiple lawsuits challenging the new laws, which took effect on Wednesday. Jones' office says the court orders do not fully block the law statewide, but temporarily limit enforcement by officials named in the cases. State Senator Bill Stanley disagrees, saying one injunction should apply statewide. The Attorney General's office plans to appeal while the Virginia Supreme Court considers whether to consolidate the cases. HBCU Norfolk State University is adding women's flag football to its athletics department, creating new scholarship and competition opportunities for female student athletes. The move comes as the MEAC expands its women's sports offering with future conference championships planned. NSU Athletic Director Dr. Melody Webb named Daryl Bullock the program's first head coach. Bullock brings more than 30 years of coaching experience and recently served on Michael Vick's football staff. Women's flag football is one of the nation's fastest growing sports and will debut in the 2028 Olympics. The Spartans begin their first 12-game season in February. And in more HBCU news, Hampton University's historic Armstrong Stadium is getting a major summer upgrade. The school announced a $3.2 million renovation that includes a new turf field, refurbished 8-lane track, and updated field event areas. The new field will also include soccer lanes, allowing Hampton's women's soccer team to play home games on campus again. Armstrong Stadium has been home to the Pirates since 1922 and is the oldest stadium in the Coastal Athletic Association. Hampton football opens its 2026 season there August 29th against Virginia University of Lynchburg, marking Van Malone's first game as head coach. And a Black Virginia Beach man is celebrating a major milestone. Purcell Bill Beal turned 100 Thursday with a surprise party at Jamestown Commons, surrounded by family, friends, and cake. As temperatures felt like triple digits outside, Beal tells WTKR News 3 he plans to stay mostly indoors during the heat. He credits his long life to his faith in God, saying it was God's grace that kept him all these years. I'm Amber Payton on your home for Black News First, Norfolk's BIN 92.1, the Black Information Network.
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0: integral part of connecting our modern world. But did you know a black nuclear engineer pioneered the technology for them? Henry Thomas Sampson was born in 1934 in Jackson, Mississippi. He earned his bachelor's degree in chemical engineering from Purdue University in 1956, followed by his master's degree from UCLA in 1961 and his PhD shortly after. In 1971, Henry Sampson created the Gamma Electric Cell. It's a device which produced long-lasting power to satellites. Sampson's innovation caught the attention of the Motorola Company, which then placed his patented technology into their telephones. This eventually led to the very first telephone calls being made using cell phones. Henry Sampson passed on June 4th, 2015. His genius and black excellence helped create the globally connected world we share today. This is Tammy Eswick for the Black Information Network.
1: 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I'm Mike Strautmanis, and my history lives here.
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4: Here's what's trending this hour. Americans are going to their destinations for the holiday weekend. AAA says more than 72 million Americans will travel during the Independence Day holiday period this year. More than 260 million people are facing extreme heat as some cities are already breaking record high temperatures. Leaders throughout the eastern two-thirds of the country are warning people to be careful outdoors in what's the first major heat wave of the summer. And Serena Williams' return to singles competition drew a record number of viewers. I'm Amber Payton, and that's what's trending.
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5: The Philadelphia 76ers are reportedly swinging big this offseason. ESPN says the team is trying to lure LeBron James to the city of brotherly love. The 41-year-old is now an unrestricted free agent after announcing his departure from the LA Lakers. The push comes one day after Philadelphia reshaped its roster in a blockbuster trade that sent Paul George and draft picks to Boston in exchange for 2024 Finals MVP Jaylen Brown. Elsewhere in unfortunate sports news, former New Orleans Saint linebacker Keith Mitchell has died at the age of 51. His alma mater, Texas A&M, confirmed the news Thursday night. Mitchell played seven seasons in the NFL, spending five with the Saints and earning a Pro Bowl selection in 2000. He also had stints with the Houston Texans and Jacksonville Jaguars. And former NFL running back Chris Johnson is bringing back a viral moment for a serious cause. Johnson revealed on Good Morning America that he was diagnosed with ALS last year and is now reviving the Ice Bucket Challenge to raise awareness. In his first video, his daughter poured ice all over his head as he challenged other former teammates and stars, including Vince Young and Deion Sanders. With the latest in sports, I'm Morgan Wood on the Black Information Network.
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2: A DUI trial for comedian Tiffany Haddish is expected to move forward in Georgia next month. A Fayette County Superior Court judge recently denied a request to dismiss the case, rejecting claims from Haddish's legal team that her right to a speedy trial was violated. Haddish was suspected of being under the influence of alcohol and marijuana when officers say they found her asleep in her SUV on Georgia Highway 74 back in January of 2022. Her attorneys argue she repeatedly indicated she was ready for trial, but the court noted multiple filings stating she was unavailable to appear. Meanwhile, rapper Cardi B is picking up another legal win in her ongoing court battle with blogger Tasha K. Billboard reports Cardi has been awarded an additional $60,000 after a judge found Tasha violated a non-disparagement agreement. The dispute stems from comments made about Cardi's personal life, including references to her ex-husband Offset and former partner Stefan Diggs, after she had agreed not to speak on her privately. Cardi B originally sued Tasha K for defamation in 2019. With the latest in entertainment, I'm Morgan Wood on the Black Information Network, BINnews.com, your home for Black news first.
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7: I'm Mike Stevens on the Black Information Network, taking a look at another aspect of America at 250, a Black perspective. When we talk about America at 250, seen through a Black lens, the nation commemorates 250 years since its founding, with celebrations highlighting stories of endurance, innovation, and progress. Yet when viewed through a Black lens, this milestone prompts us to reconsider the meaning of endurance, whose endurance is being celebrated, and what sacrifices have been made along the way. Black history compels us to ask, who has been the backbone of American progress, whose labor and creativity has built its foundations, and whose courage and imagination have fueled its growth? The Black experience is not a footnote to the American story. It is essential to understanding the nation's true character. By embracing this perspective, we gain a more honest, complete, and nuanced view of America's journey, seeing both its achievements and its shortcomings in a sharper light. A Black perspective on America's history does not diminish the nation's story. Instead, it enriches it. It challenges all Americans to confront the realities that have shaped the country and to acknowledge the contributions of those who often labored in the shadows. Throughout centuries of adversity, from enslavement to segregation to ongoing struggles for justice and equality, Black Americans have demonstrated extraordinary resilience, creativity, and vision. Our influence is woven into every aspect of American life, in music, literature, sports, business, and community. They've chronicled the American experience with courage, honesty, and precision, holding up a mirror to the nation and urging it to reckon with its promises and realities. Now, while pain is undeniably part of the Black story, marked by exclusion, violence, and struggle, the narrative is also one of creativity and invention. Black Americans have created culture under pressure, forging new forms of expression in music, art, and literature. They've built communities and businesses, even when faced with formidable constraints and hostility, as seen in the resilience following the destruction of Tulsa's Black Wall Street and the enduring legacy of entrepreneurs like Madam C.J. Walker. Through protest and performance and sports, they've challenged the nation's conscience, redefining what it means to be an American and what citizenship should entail. The demand for democracy to be real, for freedom to be universal, has been a constant refrain, pushing America to live up to its highest ideals. As America marks its 250th anniversary, the invitation is clear: to teach the full story and to listen to every voice. The histories and experiences of those once pushed to the margins must be recognized as central to the American narrative. The Black story is not just an addition, it is one of the clearest windows into understanding what America truly is and what it might become. I'm Mike Stevens, looking back on the Black perspective of America 250 on the Black Information Network.
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9: For millions of Americans, the dream of home ownership has not disappeared, but it has become more expensive. Housing affordability continues to be one of the biggest financial headaches facing American families, especially first-time home buyers, and especially Black families. According to economists at Stanford's Institute for Economic Policy Research, affordability is expected to remain a major concern for the remainder of the year. Two of the driving forces making home ownership more difficult are overly priced homes and the cost of borrowing money. Mortgage rates remain significantly higher than they were just a few years ago. And in lots of real estate markets, home prices are still at or close to record highs. That combination means monthly mortgage payments are still unattainable for many potential buyers. If inflation remains high, the cost of borrowing money could stay elevated. That adds more pressure to buyers who are already struggling to save money for down payments. Money news at 24 and 54 minutes past each hour. 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
9: A white teenager accused in the vicious killing of a Tennessee man who had been on the sex offender registry remains in jail. But video of 18-year-old Kian Neal's interview with Collegedale police was heard by a black judge at a recent court hearing. Neal reportedly told police he was a victim of abuse himself and that he looked up 56-year-old Robert Locke online, went to his home, beat him with a hammer, and used zip ties to choke him. Neal admitted to dismembering Locke's body and putting his remains in a dumpster.
10: The number of black men impacted by Alzheimer's disease is double the national average. Now, longtime black actor Danny Glover is opening up about living with the disease.
11: I'm sure as it advances, things are going to be different and changing.
10: In a recent interview with Today's Lester Holt, the 79-year-old Lethal Weapon star revealed he was diagnosed several years ago but remains active in his San Francisco, California community. Now to Tennessee, where the botched execution of a black man back in May leads to Republican state Senate leaders trying to put a stop to executions. Senate Majority Leader Jack Johnson and other GOP senators sent Governor Bill Lee a letter late last month outlining the request. The push comes after prison staff failed to execute Tony Carruthers by lethal injection on May 21st. Governor Lee called off the execution and then gave Carruthers a one-year reprieve.
9: And finally, a couple recently climbed to the very tippity top of the Empire State Building in Manhattan, New York. That's about 1,500 feet into the air.
12: Two geniuses climbed to the top of the Empire State Building, the top of the spire.
13: It's not some worker changing a light, is it?
12: Nah, it's a male, female, dressed in black. They had some flag they were waving.
9: The popular social media couple known for climbing were arrested, but not before the man proposed. There was also a message in the flag they were waving. When the power of love beats the love of power, the world knows peace. I'm Nicole Deal, along with Mike Moore, on your home for Black News First, the Black Information Network. Your Washington Roundup is next.
2: President Trump says he still plans to deliver a lengthy 4th of July speech on the National Mall despite extreme heat expected in Washington, D.C. He made the comments while speaking at the Theodore Roosevelt Presidential Library in North Dakota.
14: On July 4th, it's going to be approximately 107 degrees out, and I'm going to go and I'm going to make a really long speech just to show that I can do anything. It's going to be 107.
2: Forecasters are calling for a high near 107 degrees Saturday, though temperatures should fall into the upper 80s by the 11 p.m. start time. The hottest July 4th on record in D.C. reached 100 degrees in 1919. That's your Washington Roundup. I'm Morgan Wood on the Black Information Network.
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15: I'm Amber Payton with BIN News Now. Fort Lauderdale, Florida City Manager Raquel Williams is leaving after just 15 months on the job. The City Commission approved a separation agreement that includes 20 weeks of severance pay. Williams was the first Black city manager in Fort Lauderdale history, and no reason has been given for her resignation. Austin, Texas crews have paved over several street art pieces under orders from state transportation leaders. The city confirmed the Texas mural on Guadalupe Street and the Black Artists Matter mural on East 11th Street were removed Thursday. Leaders say the artwork must comply with traffic marking standards or Austin could risk losing transportation funds. And a Minneapolis police officer has been fired after allegedly liking a racist Facebook post calling for the lynching of a black murder suspect. The Star Tribune reports Officer Joseph Klemek was dismissed in February after the former police chief found he violated the department's social media policy. Get BIN News Now on demand 24/7 on the iHeartRadio app.
16: I'm Kevin Brown on your home for 24/7 News, the Black Information Network. New York City is experiencing a historic heat wave as we head into the 4th of July holiday weekend. Office of Emergency Management Commissioner Christine Farrell says we're approaching, if not exceeding, record-breaking territory.
17: People should take it slow, try to spend time in air conditioning, either, you know, in their own homes and friends and families, or the city has a cooling center network.
16: The city has a network of nearly 600 cooling centers, including public libraries, with the closest location posted on Link NYC kiosks. No matter how they're keeping cool, people are urged to drink water and check in on their neighbors. New Yorkers sharing how they're holding up.
18: Best I can. What else are you going to do? Got to come to work. What are you going to do? It's Mother Nature. Nothing you can do about it.
19: Water and lots of sunscreen, so where your eyes are burning.
20: I got some water. I'm just trying to survive out here. It's about to get real hot.
16: A new law in Florida expands the eligible age for children to learn how to swim for free from ages 1 to 7, up from 4. Florida Congresswoman Debbie Wasserman Schultz says those additional 3 years of swimming lessons will save lives.
21: Drowning remains the leading cause of accidental death for children under the age of 5. And in my home state of Florida, we just had the deadliest year on record for child drownings. 119 children tragically lost their lives in 2025.
16: The swimming lesson voucher program benefits children of low-income Florida residents living below the federal poverty level. Also children with autism who are attracted to water features and active military families. The family of one-year-old Cohen Wiley of Mississippi, who was fatally shot during a police response to an alleged shoplifting incident, is demanding transparency and accountability in the investigation. Civil rights attorney Ben Crump revealed the findings of an independent forensic review conducted by Dr. Roger Mitchell to determine what happened during the tragic encounter. The family hopes the examination will provide answers about the trajectory of the bullet and the officer's use of force and whether proper tactics were followed. They're determined to ensure that Cohen's life is not forgotten, and they're pushing for meaningful answers about the events that led to his death. The Texas State Board of Education recently approved a required reading list for public schools, including selections from the Bible, following a 2023 state law. The list features over 200 readings, including biblical texts and works by literary figures like Shakespeare and Martin Luther King Jr. Critics argue that the mandatory Bible readings violate the First Amendment, while historical court cases have addressed the issue of religion in public schools. The board's list has sparked concerns about promoting Christianity over other faiths, and legal challenges are expected as the program is implemented in Texas schools. Kansas City's Juneteenth celebration, which marked its 15th anniversary with over 200 vendors and thousands of visitors, faced a setback when Republican Missouri lawmakers cut its funding, including grants to prevent human trafficking in the state. Despite losing over half of its annual budget, the event organizers are determined to continue the celebrations. The decision to cut funding for Juneteenth and human trafficking prevention has sparked criticism and disappointment among lawmakers and community members. Highlighting the importance of supporting such initiatives, the connection between Juneteenth and human trafficking underscores the need to prioritize efforts to combat exploitation and injustice. I'm Kevin Brown on your home for Black News First, the Black Information Network.
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7: I'm Mike Stevens on your home for Black News First, the Black Information Network. As hot as it is right now, Black Tennessee renters are among those finding out they don't have a right to air conditioning. Vanessa Bullock, head of West Tennessee's legal services, says the state law was written ages ago and has not been updated since. The law says if air conditioning is already in a rental property, the city of Memphis requires the property owner to maintain it. But if you move into a unit without AC, there is no requirement that the landlord add it in. This Black renter tells Fox 13 Television she has a problem with that.
0: How are we paying rent for somewhere and the people are not responsible for air?
7: Meanwhile, experts recommend renters carefully inspect cooling systems before moving in and make sure air conditioning is included in your lease. Another renter who right now is sweltering in the heat sums up her feelings this way.
4: I wouldn't even leave a dog in here.
7: And while this is in Memphis, thousands of Black people in different cities around the country are going through the same problem during this heat wave. Chicago's Black mayor, Brandon Johnson, is praising the Supreme Court's decision to reject President Trump's effort to end birthright citizenship this week. The mayor said Tuesday's decision reaffirms every child born in this country, including Black people from Africa, are citizens here.
22: Today's decision allows our residents to continue to live, work, and contribute to the fabric of our city without fear of losing their most fundamental right.
7: The Supreme Court ruled Trump's executive order to eliminate the 14th Amendment's guarantee that those born in the U.S. are American citizens was unlawful. He argued it was passed after the Civil War only to apply to recently freed slaves. Well, as a nation prepares to celebrate its 250th anniversary, Fort Monroe in Hampton, Virginia is expected to draw major attention for its role in American history. Known as Freedom's Fortress, the 565-acre site along the Chesapeake Bay marks where the first recorded enslaved Africans arrived in North America back in 1619, long before the United States was founded.
23: And a lot of the men from the ships came from Angola. And so you'll notice when you look down the memorial, you have the line pointing, and that line is pointing to Angola.
7: Officials tell Wavy News 10 Television Fort Monroe's African-American history is central to America's story. And Detroit is expanding its Occupy the Summer initiative to reach even more young Black people to provide free programs across the city. The expanded program offers a mix of academics, recreation, and career exploration for students from kindergarten through 10th grade, designed to keep kids engaged during the summer while building skills and confidence. Lots of other cities with largely Black communities have come up with their own plans to engage young people this summer, but some are still trying to figure it out. I'm Mike Stevens on your home for Black News First, Black Information Network.
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28: 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Turns out, he was really, really good at it. 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
29: 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We're always just right behind him, you know?
28: 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Because Tony was a family man, doing great. Clear sky for miles. But then, while Tony was playing roller hockey with his work buddies, he took a nasty fall and hurt his back.
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3: OxyContin.
28: It was like a miracle drug. 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
11: The opinions, beliefs, and viewpoints expressed in this commentary are those of the author and do not necessarily represent those of BIN and its founding partners and employees.
12: I'm James T. Harris, and I have something to say. Everybody wants to talk about party loyalty. I want to talk about outcomes. Let's stop arguing over red versus blue and start looking at the scoreboard. One side emphasizes family, personal responsibility, entrepreneurship, school choice, safe neighborhoods, faith, work, and home ownership. The other increasingly emphasizes government programs, identity politics, and the idea that someone else is responsible for your success or failure. According to Pew Research, more than 8 out of 10 Black voters identify with or lean Democrat. Yet after generations of that political loyalty, Black wealth still trails dramatically behind white wealth. Home ownership is lower. Business ownership is lower. Too many neighborhoods remain trapped by failing schools and violent crime. At some point, loyalty has to answer for results. I'm not saying every conservative succeeds or every liberal fails. I'm saying if your goal is to build wealth, own a home, start a business, and leave something to your children, the principles that move you in that direction are overwhelmingly conservative. Progressive politics may be fashionable if you've already made it. But if you're a young Black American trying to reach the middle class, embracing a worldview centered on dependency and government solutions is a dangerous bet. It teaches you to seek protection before ownership and benefits before investment. The fastest path to freedom has always been ownership. Own your education. Own your choices. Own your business. Own your home. Own your future. The less you need government, the freer you become. That's why I'm a conservative. Not because I expect government to make me successful, but because I don't. I'm building wealth for my children, protecting my family, all while being grateful for being privileged to live in the greatest country, in my humble opinion, God ever blessed. I'm James T. Harris for the Black Information Network.
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10: Here's what's trending this hour. Immigration officials are ramping up arrest of people who they say are illegally in the U.S. According to reports from ABC News citing sources familiar with the matter, 10,000 people have been taken into custody across the country within a five-day span. A heat wave has been sweltering the eastern U.S. from the Midwest to the East Coast, and hundreds of heat records could be set by Saturday. And President Trump says it would be ridiculous for the U.S. to continue what he calls a one-sided relationship with NATO. I'm Amber Payton, and that's what's trending.
6: 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Here's Morgan Wood.
13: A major investment is coming to HBCU athletics as Hampton University moves forward with a multi-million dollar renovation of its stadium, aimed at modernizing the fan experience and strengthening campus pride. The project will upgrade key key areas of the facility, including the playing surface, seating, and game day infrastructure, with an emphasis on safety, accessibility, and the overall experience for fans and student athletes. University leaders say the goal is to bring the stadium up to modern standards while preserving its legacy as a central part of Hampton's athletic tradition. The upgrades are also expected to boost recruiting, support campus events, and expand use of the facility beyond football season. Officials say the work will be completed in phases, with construction expected to begin ahead of the upcoming seasons as part of a long-term investment in the university and its athletic program. With the latest in HBCU news, I'm Morgan Wood on the Black Information Network.
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14: I happened to be in Birmingham, England one night when this journalism student came up to me at an event.
15: It was a tsunami that hit Birmingham. Birmingham does not get national attention. It was a circus, mate. I can't even describe to you.
14: His name was Hamza Syed, and he wanted help on his first ever story about a mystery in Birmingham, his hometown, that no one had ever solved. It had begun a few years earlier, when news of a strange letter exploded in the press.
16: The letter looked to be a secret communique between Islamic extremists who'd been infiltrating the city schools in a supposed plot called Operation Trojan Horse. The letter was bizarre, unsigned, incoherent, badly Xeroxed, yet still, it sparked one of the biggest school scandals in British history. Government investigators descended on Birmingham. The country beefed up its counter-terror policy. By the time it all died down, schools were revamped, teachers lost their jobs. But what I always found suspicious about this whole affair is that this dodgy letter suggesting extremists were taking over our schools, nobody ever found out who wrote it or why. Remarkably, none of the investigators even tried. So I convinced Brian Reed over here that we should go for it.
14: Is this about to be the first radio interview you've ever done?
17: Yeah.
14: Hamza and I spent years running this down.
18: I'll give you a clue. Who is the letter defending is the question you have to answer.
14: But figuring out who wrote the Trojan Horse letter, that was only the first mystery we were up against. It started to seem like officials knew more than what they were letting on. And that Hamza and I were poking at something that people did not want to talk about.
15: Can you give us a bit of details about that situation?
18: No. It is particularly important that I don't.
14: From Serial Productions and the New York Times, I'm Brian Reed.
15: And I'm Hamza Syed.
14: It's The Trojan Horse Affair, a mystery in eight parts that a lot of people don't want you to hear.
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13: Legendary singer-songwriter Lionel Richie is back on stage after a brief health scare last month. On January 24th, Richie opened his tour in St. Paul, Minnesota, but began feeling dizzy mid-performance and stepped away for an unscheduled intermission. His band later told the audience he was not feeling well and the show would not continue. Richie has since returned to the stage, performing again Tuesday night in Pittsburgh, Pennsylvania. Elsewhere in entertainment, rapper Lil Wayne is apologizing after skipping a scheduled performance in Maine on June 30th. Fans waited until 11 p.m. before being told he would not appear, with no immediate explanation given. Billboard reports Wayne later addressed the situation on Instagram stories, apologizing to fans and offering to reschedule the show for July 28th. And Andre 3000 says new music may be on the way. During a Q&A tied to his Project 7 Piano Sketches, the former Outkast member revealed he's been recording with Sonic Youth guitarist Lee Ronaldo, saying the collaboration should be coming out soon, though no further details were shared. His latest release, 7 Piano Sketches, dropped in May of 2025. With the latest in entertainment, I'm Morgan Wood on the Black Information Network, BINnews.com, your home for Black news first.
0: Drafted by the Denver Broncos in 1968 after shattering 22 school records as quarterback.
4: Emma's Mobile River. The Clotilda is believed to be the last known intact U.S. slave ship. In 1860, the Clotilda smuggled 110 Africans to Alabama, decades after the importation of slaves was outlawed in the United States. To hide the crime, the ship's captain, William Foster, burned and sunk the ship. Surviving ancestors of that final harrowing journey went on to establish Africatown, which still exists today. In her best-selling book, Barracoon, released in 2018, Zora Neale Hurston tells the story of Cudjoe Lewis, the last enslaved African on the Clotilda. The book details Lewis's experiences aboard the slave ship and his role in founding Africatown. Lewis died in 1935 at the age of 94. Africatown and the Clotilda are an intricate part of the national conversation about reparations, highlighting the lasting legacy of this dark chapter in American history. I'm Andrea Coleman on the Black Information Network.
8: I'm Mike Moore.
17: And I'm Nicole Deal on your home for 24/7 News, the Black Information Network.
8: We begin with an update on a story out of Jackson, Mississippi. A third suspect has been arrested in connection with a triple homicide. The incident claimed the lives of two women and a two-year-old child. WJTV is reporting jail records show Michaela Young has been arrested and booked into the Hinds County Detention Center. She's been charged with capital murder. Black Jackson Police Chief Dr. Rochelle Brackney commenting on this case.
19: The outrage in the community over this, the sympathy for this family who has suffered, three individuals, two daughters, you know, a sister, a nephew, a grandchild, taken senselessly.
8: Two other suspects, Cornelius Carter and Jordan Carter, are also charged with murder in this case.
17: In Chicago, Illinois, the city's top cop is resigning July 15th. Black Chicago Police Superintendent Larry Snelling made the announcement in a statement. It reads in part, "Throughout my career, I have had the opportunity to give back to the city I love through different assignments across the department. I must also thank Mayor Brandon Johnson for choosing me to serve the residents of Chicago." And here's comments from Alderman Ray Lopez.
20: "I'm worried. We barely have 8 months left until next year when a new mayor will be selected. You have a selection process that could be half of that time. Who's going to take this job just to be superintendent for 5 months?
17: Snelling was a 28-year veteran of the department when he was chosen to serve as superintendent in 2023 by Black Mayor Brandon Johnson. In Maryland, day one for Baltimore City Schools' Black CEO is in the books. Dr. Jermaine Johnson explains what he sees as a priority.
21: Strong programs for all of our students, particularly our special education population. Number two, we want to make sure that we have strong, rigorous programs, offerings in all of our schools. The third one for us, to make sure the wraparound supports for prevention and intervention are in place.
17: He's coming in tasked with a few challenges that include student literacy, math, and attendance. CBS Baltimore reports in 2025, Baltimore City students perform below average in math and reading compared to other students in large cities.
8: The Motown Museum in Detroit, Michigan is undergoing a $75 million transformation set for completion in 2027. This is said to be in an effort to reshape Detroit's identity as an educational and tourism destination. The museum, originally founded by African-American Berry Gordy in 1959, will feature immersive exhibits, a recording studio, and a searchable archive of music and historical interviews. And finally, Black entrepreneur India Brown has launched the Legacy Leaders Scholarship Program in Atlanta, Georgia. The program is offering 25,000 Black families access to scholarship funding for college through a private tuition rewards network. Families can enroll in the program for free at legacyleadersagency.com/college. I'm Mike Moore, along with Nicole Deal on your home for 24/7 News, the Black Information Network.
22: Whether it's foreign affairs,
23: rescue efforts continue in Venezuela as officials fear the death toll will continue to rise. Nearly 69,000 others remain missing.
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6: The latest round of talks between the U.S. and Iran have ended with no major developments. Mitch McConnell reports officials in Qatar claim there was positive progress in the talks that recently wrapped up in Doha.
7: It seems the key points of discussion are around the Strait of Hormuz and Iran's desire to enforce tolling, as well as financial arrangements, for example, the rollback of sanctions and money that's been withheld from the Iranian government, and also the ceasefire in Lebanon is another key point of discussion.
6: Trump says the two sides are making progress and the denuclearization of Iran is moving along well.
8: New details are emerging about the deadly Oak Cliff apartment explosion in Dallas, Texas, that killed three people and injured five others. A preliminary NTSB report indicates a natural gas line was punctured before the May 28th blast. That line had not been identified or marked, even though an 811 locate request had been made. Investigators say a soil sampling drill rig was operating nearby before the explosion. The investigation, it's ongoing. As the World Cup arrives in North Texas to AT&T Stadium, a former security chief with the Dallas Cowboys says agencies are constantly sharing intelligence and running drills.
9: Just the volume and the scope and the spread of it is much more because of the World Cup. You've got the international aspect, all the various countries that are participating.
8: That is Larry Wansley. And he would know. According to NBC News, in addition to his position with the Cowboys, Wansley, who is Black, previously worked with the FBI and led global security for American Airlines.
6: And finally, President Donald Trump is planning a lengthy speech on the National Mall for the 4th of July celebration.
10: On July 4th, it's going to be approximately 107 degrees out. And I'm going to go and I'm going to make a really long speech. Just to show that I can do anything. It's going to be 107.
6: Forecasters predict temperatures should be in the upper 80s by the time Trump speaks at 9 p.m. I'm Nicole Deal, along with Mike Moore, on your home for Black News First, the Black Information Network. Your Healthy Minute is next.
11: 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I'm Mike Island on the Black Information Network.
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5: Hope in the face of difficulty. Hope in the face of uncertainty. The audacity of hope.
12: I'm asking you to believe, not in my ability to bring about change, but in yours. 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
14: Welcome to Hope Has an Address. I'm Bree Wood for the Black Information Network. Today, we're wrapping up a historic moment on Chicago's South Side, the grand opening of the Obama Presidential Center, a space designed to inspire, educate, and empower generations to come. I had the opportunity to be there on the ground, witnessing not just the unveiling of a center, but the continuation of a legacy rooted in community, culture, and hope. The energy throughout the campus was undeniable, from the architecture to the storytelling woven into every corner. This is more than just a presidential library. It's a living, breathing hub for civic engagement. That sense of purpose was felt throughout the day, especially among those closest to the Obama family. I caught up with Craig Robinson, former First Lady Michelle Obama's brother, who reflected on what this moment means, not just for their family, but for communities across the country.
15: I think each person

0: can't afford to live in Hyde Park or go to the museum, you can come and use this place. So that's the message.
1: And while the center honors the past, it's also about policy, progress, and the people shaping what comes next. Congressman Ted Lieu of California was among those in attendance, and he noted the broader national impact of this space and why its message resonates far beyond Chicago.

0: visit its beautiful center. It's a huge campus.
1: Of course, culture plays a vital role in storytelling, and that includes the food. Chef Cliff Rome, the culinary mind behind the Obama Presidential Center's dining experience, is bringing flavor, history, and identity to every plate served on campus. I asked him about the vision behind the menu and how food connects visitors to the story being told here.
2: Being here

0: From the exhibits to the conversations to the cuisine, every detail is intentional. And as the celebrations continue, one voice in particular captured the spirit of the moment in a powerful way. Hip-hop legend and actor LL Cool J shared what the Obama Presidential Center means to him and why he believes its opening is significant for people across the U.S.
1: People in the United States of America come in here to see something that is profound and inspiring in perpetuity. And it's not about nostalgia, it's about moving forward. And I think that's important because leadership isn't only about leading today, it's about inspiring the future leaders, right?
2: Yes.
1: And getting them to think more, dream more, learn, want to learn more, want to do more. And so that's what I think this is accomplishing.
0: At its core, the Obama Presidential Center is about access. Access to knowledge, access to opportunity, and access to a vision that reminds people, especially young people, that their voice matters. It's a place where history isn't just remembered, it's activated. Where stories aren't just told, they're lived. And where hope truly has an address. And the door is finally open. For those who walk through its doors, the message is clear. You belong here, and your future is worth building. Tickets for the Obama Presidential Center are completely sold out, but more tickets will be available beginning in July. Visit Obama.org for more details. The Obama Foundation is a nonprofit collaborator of the Black Information Network. I'm Bree Wood for the Black Information Network.
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8: I'm Mike Stevens on your home for Black News First, the Black Information Network. Black gospel music singer Reverend Timothy Wright sang "Trouble Don't Last Always." But when it's here, many of us know the struggle is real. And speaking about the lives of many Black people, African-American Philadelphia City Councilwoman Cindy Bass is painting a very real picture of the daily struggle in the lives of people she feels are going through it, through no fault of their own.
9: Wake up before sunrise, work all day, and still struggle to make ends meet. Imagine doing everything right. Imagine paying your rent, paying your mortgage, your taxes, your gas bill, your electric bill, and then waking up one morning to find a boot on your car.
8: She spoke at her city council meeting on a personal level, knowing of the financial challenges so many are experiencing, especially senior citizens living on a fixed income.
9: I know what it means to struggle because I've struggled. I know what it means to carry debt trying to build a better future. I know what it means to watch our neighborhoods fight every day against violence, poverty, addiction, abandonment, and neglect.
8: The comments come as affordability continues to be a key word in this year's election cycle. An extreme heat warning continues in the Chicago area and other places where Black people live. Correspondent Perry Williams reports on how they're coping.
10: Some residents took to nearby pools to cool off.
11: I was just at home burning up, so I had to get out.
12: It's really hot, but I'm glad they opened the pool today.
10: Health and city officials are reminding people to check on neighbors, stay hydrated, and use cooling centers if needed.
8: And in many cities, you can call 311 or 211 if you need additional help to cool down in what can be a dangerous health situation. Well, around the country, Black folks who are struggling in the heat are looking for other types of relief, including getting the apartment and public housing air conditioning units to work.
13: It's just a whole hot mess. We want some help over here.
8: In some cases, if they have AC, it's been broken for years. And often, the property owners don't appear to be in a hurry to get it fixed. And some wonder why they can't have something like this in their communities. Seattle, Washington homeowners could soon get the same protection from pushy real estate solicitors that they already have from telemarketers. The Seattle Medium reports a black council member has introduced legislation to create a city do not solicit list, giving homeowners the power to block unwanted calls, texts, and emails from real estate agents, with fees and penalties for anyone who violates it. The council member says the measure is especially critical for black legacy homeowners, where declining home ownership has left families vulnerable to predatory real estate pressure. For more stories of interest to the black community, log on to BINnews.com. You can also check us out on all social media platforms. I'm Mike Stevens on your home for Black News First, the Black Information Network.
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13: 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Phone calls, filing documentation, preparing insurance claims, your agent handles it all. In fact, we're so confident, restoration is guaranteed or your money back. Isn't it nice to have someone

0: learn how they mobilize and organize and get people excited. And I think that's very important.
1: Because you had some people here who said, Don, what you doing?
0: Yeah, what you doing bringing in Roland Martin?
1: What are you doing? but also, why are you doing that? Yeah. Why are you spending this?
0: Why are you over at these churches? Yeah, why are you over in this community? Why are you in this Latino community? Why are you over here this these suburbs? We had to go everywhere. And I think when you did that, we got a combination of folks that came together and they a coalition that was highly motivated to help to deliver what we needed to deliver. We have Democrats, we're a coalition. We're not like Republicans. We're not a monolith. You know, they fall in line behind Trump. We have to have a much more diverse menu for everything that we do. We have to give people an opportunity. You know, like I tell people, we just passed a $200 billion budget last week. That budget has something in it for everybody. Everybody that believed in us, that got something, we delivered something that they could believe in and go home and be excited about. And that is what you must do. We don't get to just be a monolith in our party. And that's great. That's what I think makes us a stronger party.
2: 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I'm Roland Martin on the Black Information Network.
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5: Here's what's trending this hour. Americans are going to their destinations for the holiday weekend. AAA says more than 72 million Americans will travel during the Independence Day holiday period this year. More than 260 million people are facing extreme heat as some cities are already breaking record high temperatures. Leaders throughout the eastern two-thirds of the country are warning people to be careful outdoors in what's the first major heat wave of the summer. And Serena Williams' return to singles competition drew a record number of viewers. I'm Amber Payton, and that's what's trending.
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6: The Philadelphia 76ers are reportedly swinging big this offseason. ESPN says the team is trying to lure LeBron James to the city of brotherly love. The 41-year-old is now an unrestricted free agent after announcing his departure from the LA Lakers. The push comes one day after Philadelphia reshaped its roster in a blockbuster trade that sent Paul George and draft picks to Boston in exchange for 2024 Finals MVP Jaylen Brown. Elsewhere in unfortunate sports news, former New Orleans Saint linebacker Keith Mitchell has died at the age of 51. His alma mater, Texas A&M, confirmed the news Thursday night. Mitchell played 7 seasons in the NFL, spending 5 with the Saints and earning a Pro Bowl selection in 2000. He also had stints with the Houston Texans and Jacksonville Jaguars. And former NFL running back Chris Johnson is bringing back a viral moment for a serious cause. Johnson revealed on Good Morning America that he was diagnosed with ALS last year and is now reviving the Ice Bucket Challenge to raise awareness. In his first video, his daughter poured ice all over his head as he challenged other former teammates and stars, including Vince Young and Deion Sanders. With the latest in sports, I'm Morgan Wood on the Black Information Network.
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10: Well, the 2026 BET Awards proved that Black culture is bigger than ever, delivering its highest TV ratings since 2019 and its strongest audience growth in years. 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

0: The show drew 2.6 million viewers across Paramount Networks, saw a 50% jump in key audience impressions, and generated an impressive 9.3 million social media interactions. The BET Experience weekend also shattered attendance records, with more than 50,000 fans showing up for concerts, fan fest, and celebrity events across LA. BET is calling this year's show a major win for both the network and the culture. And Netflix has dropped the first look at Tyler Perry's highly anticipated sequel, Why Did I Get Married Again? The movie reunites fan favorites while adding Taraji P. Henson in a major new role. Set against the backdrop of a destination wedding in Italy, the story follows the next generation as the couples discover their children are repeating many of the same relationship patterns and mistakes they once faced. Why Did I Get Married Again is set to premiere exclusively on Netflix on September 9th. With the latest in entertainment at 17 and 47 minutes past each hour, I'm Bree Wood on the Black Information Network, your home for Black news first.
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2: Terrence Bibb for the Black Information Network with the story of another black builder. Born on February 3rd, 1946, in Tuskegee, Alabama, Albert Lionel Joyner was the son of Tuskegee Airman Hercules Joyner and the brother of nationally syndicated radio host Tom the Fly Jock Joyner. The class president of his high school and state basketball championship MVP, Albert Joyner followed his father's footsteps to Tuskegee University, earning a bachelor's degree in 1969. As an entrepreneur, Albert purchased his first McDonald's in Mobile, Alabama, becoming the first black owner of a major fast food franchise in the state, expanding his McDonald's holdings to several locations throughout Birmingham, Alabama, and Jackson, Mississippi. He is credited with breaking the regional record for most drive-through customers served at a McDonald's location. Albert Joyner passed away on June 3rd, 2015, but his legacy as a black builder lives on. I'm Terrence Bibb for the Black Information Network.
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5: I'm Amber Payton on the Black Information Network, taking a look at another aspect of America at 250, a black perspective. As Americans celebrate 250 years of nationhood, it is critical to remember that slavery was more than just an economic system. It was an all-out assault on the very essence of personhood for millions of black people. It meant the forcible separation of families, the criminalization of learning and literacy, and the constant threat and reality of violence. Enslaved people's movements were monitored and restricted. Their bodies, labor, and futures were controlled by others. Despite these dehumanizing conditions, enslaved African Americans created vibrant lives and communities. They forged kinship networks among relatives and friends, developed spiritual practices and religious traditions that offered solace and hope, and invented creative ways to communicate and code. They held on to names, stories, and songs passed down from African ancestors, cultural threads that slaveholders could not fully sever. Quilts carried secret maps. Spirituals carried hidden messages. In the darkest of circumstances, black people built a culture of their own, one rooted in memory, meaning, and an unbroken insistence on their own humanity. Acts of resistance ranged from subtle day-to-day refusals, working slowly, sabotaging equipment, preserving African cultural traditions, to bold rebellions and organized escapes. Figures like Nat Turner and Denmark Vesey organized uprisings that shook the institution of slavery to its core, even as those revolts were met with brutal suppression. In the face of relentless oppression, black people maintained their dignity, humanity, and a vision of freedom that would eventually transform the country. Resistance to enslavement took many forms. Some, like Harriet Tubman, born into slavery in Maryland, escaped and risked their lives repeatedly to guide others to freedom along the Underground Railroad. It is said she never lost a single passenger. Others, like Frederick Douglass, drew upon their experience experiences of bondage to become powerful writers, speakers, and advocates for abolition and justice. Douglass once said that knowledge makes a man unfit to be a slave, and he spent his life proving it. Their stories endure because of their extraordinary courage, but they also represent a much larger legacy of everyday acts of defiance and survival. For every famous resistor, countless others fought back in quieter ways, preserving family, faith, and hope against all odds. To tell the truth about slavery, especially as America marks its 250th anniversary, is not to reduce the Black experience to suffering. It is to recognize the astonishing resilience, creativity, and vision that Black people sustained under unimaginable hardship. They preserved language, faith, memory, music, and the dream of freedom long before its legal arrival. That preservation was never passive. It was deliberate, defiant, and deeply human. This ability to imagine freedom, to hold on to hope and possibility even in chains, was a radical act of survival. It kept generations alive, and it eventually helped to change the trajectory of the nation itself. I'm Amber Payton, looking back on the Black perspective of America at 250 on the Black Information Network.
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8: For millions of Americans, the dream of home ownership has not disappeared, but it has become more expensive. Housing affordability continues to be one of the biggest financial headaches facing American families, especially first-time home buyers, and especially Black families. According to economists at Stanford's Institute for Economic Policy Research, affordability is expected to remain a major concern for the remainder of the year. Two of the driving forces making home ownership more difficult are overly priced homes and the cost of borrowing money. Mortgage rates remain significantly higher than they were just a few years ago. And in lots of real estate markets, home prices are still at or close to record highs. That combination means monthly mortgage payments are still unattainable for many potential buyers. If inflation remains high, the cost of borrowing money could stay elevated. That adds more pressure to buyers who are already struggling to save money for down payments. Money news at 24 and 54 minutes past each hour. I'm Nicole Deal on your home for Black News First, the Black Information Network.
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9: I'm Timmy Eswick on your home for 24/7 News, the Black Information Network. After an NAACP lawsuit, a federal judge blocked the U.S. Postal Service from carrying out President Trump's order to restrict mail-in ballots. The National Association for the Advancement of Colored People called Trump's order earlier this year an attempt to rig the election. To Louisiana, where it looks like a retired judge will preside over former Sheriff Susan Hudson, who's a Black woman's case in Orleans Criminal Court. The former jail boss was charged by by Republican AG Liz Merle after 10 inmates escaped the Orleans Parish Jail last summer. A whole host of judges recused themselves from the case. Some Black Orleans Parish residents see the charges as a political stunt by state Republicans. Here's Hudson's attorney Gregory Carter speaking to Fox 8 during a previous court appearance.
10: She worked tirelessly for the city. She served this city. She wants to be heard in this city. The citizens of this community deserve the opportunity to hear this case and make a decision in this case, and that's what we intend to happen.
9: We stay in New Orleans, where Essence Fest fans are getting ready to pour into New Orleans. Restaurants like Black-owned Herd Deck Kitchen say they're ready for the economic boost. Here's Jeffrey Herd via Fox 8.
11: By Saturday, it'll be real crazy, yes.
9: Millions of Black tourists are expected to fill up hotels as they spend thousands of dollars at bars, shopping outlets, and come for the Black-owned local restaurants. Here's Herd again via Fox 8.
11: A lot of flavor, a lot of spice. Not scared to use spices.
9: Essence changed hands in 2018. It's owned by Black Liberian-born Richelieu Dennis, who's the founder of Shea Moisture. Finally, let's take a look back in history. On July 7th, 1964, President Lyndon B. Johnson signed the Civil Rights Act of 1964. That made it illegal to discriminate against people based on race, color, religion, sex, or national origin. Federal agencies like the Equal Employment Opportunity Commission, or EEOC, were created to investigate discrimination and enforce compliance. For more on these stories, plus international, national, state, and local news impacting the Black community, listen to the Black Information Network on the iHeartRadio app or log on to BINnews.com. 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
12: President Trump is pushing for a faster decline in gas prices. The president previously urged gas companies to drop their prices and warned that big problems lie ahead if there is any price gouging. However, he acknowledged in a new Truth Social post that oil costs are dropping, but highlighted that gas prices are not falling fast enough ahead of the 4th of July weekend. Trump also claimed the so-called Freedom Fuel Network is expected to help lower gas prices at 25 stations in the Philadelphia area. The Justice Department is directing its staff to bring fraud charges in alleged cases of birth tourism. This is in response to the Supreme Court's birthright citizenship ruling. Following the 623 ruling, the DOJ's Office of the Deputy Attorney General says investigation and prosecution of birth tourism schemes should be prioritized by all criminal division staff. And that's your Washington Roundup. I'm Mike Moore on your home for 24/7 News, the Black Information Network.
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5: Amber Payton with BIN News Now. Reports say the FBI is expanding its 2020 election probe in Georgia, sending more than 250 personnel to support an Atlanta-based investigation. The probe appears focused on Fulton County, where President Trump was indicted by Black District Attorney Fani Willis over election interference claims. Willis was later removed from the case, which was ultimately dropped. HBCU Norfolk State is adding women's flag football, creating new scholarship and competition opportunities for female student athletes. Daryl Bullock, a veteran coach who worked under Michael Vick and previously coached at Hampton University, will lead the program. And President Trump has announced pardons for six people convicted in federal vehicle emissions cases, calling them victims of political persecution. He is also reportedly considering celebrity pardon requests, including from Sean Diddy Combs, who is serving a four-year sentence. Get BIN News Now on demand 24/7 on the iHeartRadio app.
14: I'm Vanessa.
13: Vanessa Tyler on the Black Information Network, your home for Black News First. Happy 250, America. This celebration is never complete without honoring the enormous Black contributions to building this country. Black genius stolen from Black people. Yaba Baker is fighting for the art of his fourth generation grandfather, whose stoneware clay pots are priceless artifacts in museums today. Yaba Baker joins me along with his attorney, George Fothery.
14: Thank you. Thank you, Mika. Glad to be here.
13: Yeah, but please tell me about your fourth generation grandfather, David Drake. Many in history know him as Dave the Potter. He lived during the 1800s.
14: Up until around 1870, he was an enslaved individual, as you said, but had a real talent, a mastery of making pottery. And he also was a little bit of a rebel because at that point in time in South Carolina, it was illegal for slaves to read or write. And he did both, so much so he actually wrote and inscribed poems in his name on his actual pottery. And that's one of the things that made him one of the most famous African-Americans who were enslaved at that time period.
15: But get this, he didn't even know there was a connection.
14: We didn't have any idea, like most African-American families, about our lineage probably past two or three generations. So there was a phone call from a genealogist in 2016 that told us that we were related to David Drake. And we were like, well, we don't know who that is.
15: He soon learned that his fourth generation great-grandfather's beautiful clay pots made during his enslavement went for more than $1 million at auction, a record for all ceramic pots.
13: Attorney Fothery, where does the law stand in retrieving such family heirlooms hundreds of years later?
16: For the past 2 to 3 decades, what you've observed with U.S. museums across the country is this movement towards ethical restitution. Ethical restitution is the act of museums returning works that are in their collection to the rightful owners. What's significant about the David Drake work is, until last October, no museum had ever applied principles of ethical restitution to artwork that was created by enslaved African Americans.
13: How many museums out there actually have the pots?
16: Yeah, there's about 24 museums in the U.S. that are currently holding jars created by David Drake. The family and I are in contact with the majority of them.
14: At this point, we've acquired 6 pots, 3 from collectors and 3 from museums.
15: Follow their journey at DaveThePotterFamily.org. Yaba Baker and attorney George Fothery, thank you both.
14: Thank you for having us. I appreciate it.
16: It's been a pleasure.
13: With Black News First, I'm Vanessa Tyler on the Black Information Network.
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1: Everyone sees me as a football player, but before anything else, I'm human. 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
17: Stevens on your home for Black News First. The Black Information Network. As hot as it is right now, Black Tennessee renters are among those finding out they don't have a right to air conditioning. Vanessa Bullock, head of West Tennessee's legal services, says the state law was written ages ago and has not been updated since. The law says if air conditioning is already in a rental property, the city of Memphis requires the property owner to maintain it. But if you move into a unit without AC, there is no requirement that the landlord add it in. This Black renter tells Fox 13 Television she has a problem with that.
18: How are we paying rent for somewhere and the people are not responsible for air?
17: Meanwhile, experts recommend renters carefully inspect cooling systems before moving in and make sure air conditioning is included in your lease. Another renter who right now is sweltering in the heat sums up her feelings this way.
18: I wouldn't even leave a dog in here.
17: And while this is in Memphis, thousands of black people in different cities around the country are going through the same problem during this heat wave. Chicago's black mayor, Brandon Johnson, is praising the Supreme Court's decision to reject President Trump's effort to end birthright citizenship this week. The mayor said Tuesday's decision reaffirms every child born in this country, including black people from Africa, are citizens here.
19: Today's decision allows our residents to continue to live, work, and contribute to the fabric of our city without fear of losing their most fundamental right.
17: The Supreme Court ruled Trump's executive order to eliminate the 14th Amendment's guarantee that those born in the U.S. are American citizens was unlawful. He argued it was passed after the Civil War only to apply to recently freed slaves. Well, as the nation prepares to celebrate its 250th anniversary, Fort Monroe in Hampton, Virginia is expected to draw major attention for its role in American history. Known as Freedom's Fortress, the 565-acre site along the Chesapeake Bay marks where the first recorded enslaved Africans arrived in North America back in 1619, long before the United States was founded.
20: And a lot of the men from the ships came from Angola. And so you'll notice when you look down the memorial, you have the line pointing, and that line is pointing to Angola.
17: Officials tell Wavy News 10 Television Fort Monroe's African-American history is central to America's story. And Detroit is expanding its Occupy the Summer initiative to reach even more young black people to provide free programs across the city. The expanded program offers a mix of academics, recreation, and career exploration for students from kindergarten through 10th grade, designed to keep kids engaged during the summer while building skills and confidence. Lots of other cities with largely black communities have come up with their own plans to engage young people this summer, but some are still trying to figure it out. I'm Mike Stevens on your home for Black News First, Black Information Network.
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23: And together, we're exploring the margins of history, and specifically at the intersection of history and true crime.
22: Our first season of the show is all about lady poisoners.
23: And history has not been kind to ladies. Women have been marginalized, they've been vilified, they're falsely accused, and often just plain misunderstood time and time again. But sometimes women take power for themselves and they make their voices heard. And sometimes they do it through murder.
22: So poison's often been called a woman's weapon. And that's despite the fact that roughly two-thirds of the poisonings committed throughout history have been the work of men.
23: So Maria and I wanted to get our hands dirty and dig in and start looking at these women accused of using poison for nefarious means and try to figure out their motivations and see what patterns develop.
22: So we're going to cover everything from Caligula's sister Agrippina.
23: Was she a killer? Or was she just ambitious enough to seem automatically suspicious?
22: To a law made in 19th century England making it illegal for women to buy arsenic, which was just rat poison.
23: Even though it was men doing most of the killing through poison at the time.
22: To a 1920 Chicago case where Tilly Klimek was given a much harsher sentence than prettier women with similar rap sheets.
23: So the takeaway is if you're going to commit crime, be cute about it.
22: Yes.
23: Some of these women absolutely were guilty, but some of them were probably labeled as criminals when that was not the case.
22: And all of them were viewed through society's lens as sitting at this often sensationalized intersection of being both killers and the fairer sex.
23: But how many were truly villains, and how many were just misunderstood? 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
5: 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Every day we deliver news made with your life in mind. From police reform and education to voting rights and Black healthcare, our newsroom covers it all with purpose. Our journalists come from the communities they report on, and that matters because representation shapes how stories are told and how truth is heard. We're not just chasing headlines, we're holding power accountable and lifting up the stories that others overlooked. You deserve to hear your news your way. That's why we're here. With Black News First, this is the Black Information Network.
0: The opinions, beliefs, and viewpoints expressed in this commentary are those of the author and do not necessarily represent those of BIN and its founding partners and employees.
2: I'm James T. Harris, and I have something to say. Everybody wants to talk about party loyalty. I want to talk about outcomes. Let's stop arguing over red versus blue and start looking at the scoreboard. One side emphasizes family, personal responsibility, entrepreneurship, school choice, safe neighborhoods, faith, work, and home ownership. The other increasingly emphasizes government programs, identity politics, and the idea that someone else is responsible for your success or failure. According to Pew Research, more than 8 out of 10 Black voters identify with or lean Democrat. Yet after generations of that political loyalty, Black wealth still trails dramatically behind white wealth. Home ownership is lower. Business ownership is lower. Too many neighborhoods remain trapped by failing schools and violent crime. At some point, loyalty has to answer for results. I'm not saying every conservative succeeds or every liberal fails. I'm saying if your goal is to build wealth, own a home, start a business, and leave something to your children, the principles that move you in that direction are overwhelmingly conservative. Progressive politics may be fashionable if you've already made it. But if you're a young Black American trying to reach the middle class, embracing a worldview centered on dependency and government solutions is a dangerous bet. It teaches you to seek protection before ownership and benefits before investment. The fastest path to freedom has always been ownership. Own your education. Own your choices. Own your business. Own your home. Own your future. The less you need government, the freer you become. That's why I'm a conservative. Not because I expect government to make me successful, but because I don't. I'm building wealth for my children, protecting my family, all while being grateful for being privileged to live in the greatest country, in my humble opinion, God ever blessed. I'm James T. Harris for the Black Information Network.
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5: Here's what's trending this hour. Immigration officials are ramping up arrest of people who they say are illegally in the U.S. According to reports from ABC News citing sources familiar with the matter, 10,000 people have been taken into custody across the country within a five-day span. A heat wave has been sweltering the eastern U.S. from the Midwest to the East Coast, and hundreds of heat records could be set by Saturday. And President Trump says it would be ridiculous for the U.S. to continue what he calls a one-sided relationship with NATO. I'm Amber Payton, and that's what's trending.
4: 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Here's Morgan Wood.
6: A major investment is coming to HBCU athletics as Hampton University moves forward with a multi-million dollar renovation of its stadium, aimed at modernizing the fan experience and strengthening campus pride. The project will upgrade key areas of the facility, including the playing surface, seating, and game day infrastructure, with an emphasis on safety, accessibility, and the overall experience for fans and student athletes. University leaders say the goal is to bring the stadium up to modern standards while preserving its legacy as a central part of Hampton's athletic tradition. The upgrades are also expected to boost recruiting, support campus events, and expand use of the facility beyond football season. Officials say the work will be completed in phases, with construction expected to begin ahead of the upcoming seasons as part of a long-term investment in the university and its athletic program. with the latest in HBCU news. I'm Morgan Wood on the Black Information Network.
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8: Walter Anderson was a pianist, professor, composer, and the first African-American man to become head of the music department at Antioch College in 1946. This made him the first Black man to chair a department outside of the nation's historically Black colleges. The Zanesville, Ohio native attended Oberlin College and studied music at the Berkshire Music Center and Cleveland Institute of Music in his youth. Anderson was a pioneer in the academic world, and in 1968, he was appointed Director of Music Programs at the National Endowment for the Arts. At the NEA, he developed grant guidelines that garnered private sector support for the arts. And in 1979, he was awarded the Special Citation for Distinguished Service to the Arts. Walter Anderson passed away in November of 2003, but his legacy continues to live on through numerous accolades and his variations in orchestration. And that's a fact. I'm Wesson Tishome for the Black Information Network.
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9: Sexy Red is asking a judge to remove her from a lawsuit filed by late producer Tay Keith over unpaid royalties, saying she was shocked to be named as a defendant and insisting artists don't handle producer payments, record labels do. In a letter to the court, TMZ reports the rapper described Tay Keith as both a close friend and longtime collaborator, noting that they worked on more than a dozen songs together, including the hit Pound Town. Representatives for both sides say the dispute is really between the labels and that naming Sexy Red was simply a legal formality. Tay Keith passed away last month, age 29. And in more entertainment news, Lil Uzi Vert is taking legal action against a Malibu rehab facility, alleging an employee secretly recorded part of a private therapy session and later shared the footage online without consent. The rapper says the recording, which was made during treatment for sobriety, eventually circulated on social media and violated their privacy and confidentiality. Uzi is suing the facility and those involved for emotional distress, invasion of privacy, and other claims while seeking damages. With the latest in entertainment at 17 and 47 minutes past each hour, I'm Bree Wood on the Black Information Network, your home for Black news first.
10: Black culture didn't start in cities. It started here. In the red clay, in the Delta air, in towns where front porches are pool pits and dirt roads still lead to greatness. At the Black Information Network, we tell the stories of the rural South, where culture is grown, not manufactured. We sit with elders in Alabama who marched, farmed, and prayed us into today. We walk with kids in Mississippi who dream through gospel, beats, and broadband. We highlight Black farmers, midwives, teachers, and mechanics, culture keepers who don't get headlines but move generations. We lift gullah traditions still alive on the South Carolina coast. We follow HBCU homecomings in towns with one high school and one stoplight. We taste the biscuits that built families and the fried fish that funded tuition. In these communities, Black identity is stitched into everything. With Black News First, this is Misty Jordan on the Black Information Network.
23: I'm Esther Dillard on your home for 24/7 news, the Black Information Network. Here are your top stories. There are reports the Trump administration is now threatening Haitians and Syrians to self-deport or face ICE just before the holiday. Extreme heat warnings continue across the country, and a Georgia family wants answers after a man and young boy were shot to death inside a home while several teens were inside having a sleepover. Police identified the victims as 45-year-old Chauncey Newman and 13-year-old DeMarcus Shirley. Shirley's great uncle, Gregory Carthen, says it was a blow to the family.
11: If anybody knows anything, like, reach out and try to help us bring justice to what's happening. Just keep our family in prayer.
23: It's unclear if this was a drive-by shooting. Police are still searching for suspects. Meanwhile, Manhattan District Attorney Alvin Bragg is putting compassion at the center of his decision not to retry Harvey Weinstein. CNN reports Bragg cited a letter from one of Weinstein's accusers
7: who disclosed the decade-long ordeal had become too much for her to bear and that her words weighed heavily in the decision to drop the unresolved rape charge against him.
12: I think one thing I can say unequivocally is that there are no winners here. But I think there are lessons learned. I think there's accountability. I think there's support.
7: Weinstein, who remains in custody on a separate California conviction, had his New York conviction overturned last year on procedural grounds. And a CBS Chicago reporter and photographer conducting a live shot near Adler Planetarium is at the center of a hate crime case. Reports are Rafael Salinas, Ian Twist, and William Huerta faced criminal charges in court. Twist is also charged with a hate crime after allegedly yelling racial slurs during the incident. The three suspects were arrested after allegedly pointing a gun at people on the sidewalk near 42nd and Western in the city's Brighton Park neighborhood. In Dallas-Fort Worth, Texas, rents are reportedly falling, but new analysis reveals the people who need it the most won't feel it for nearly five centuries. The New York Post reports a new study from the National Multifamily Housing Council and NYU Urban Lab estimates it would take 474 years for falling rents to reach Dallas's most cost-burdened residents. That's almost three times longer than New York City, where rents are actually rising. The reason is building more apartments brings asking rents down, but deeply affordable housing requires a completely different and far more expensive equation that the market alone cannot solve. And finally, as we approach the 4th of July, the Maryland Correctional Enterprises Flag and Sew Shop is busy preparing hundreds of American flags. Women there gain hands-on work experience, preparing them for successful reentry into society. State officials say programs like this help reduce repeat offenses.
14: It's exciting. It's exciting just to know that maybe the president or someone like that will see our flag. So
15: it just gave me a sense of accomplishment that these ladies really did something worthwhile and they can be proud of what they do here.
7: Maryland's return to prison rate is 15% lower than the national average. I'm Esther Dillard on your home for Black News First, the Black Information Network.
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24: Analysis of national census data shows that Black-owned businesses in Ohio are increasing payroll and driving job growth in the state.
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27: 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Congressman Mike Quigley threw his hat in the race.
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29: I'm Tammy Eswick on your home for 24/7 News, the Black Information Network. The Baltimore Ravens are sending their condolences to the family of Calais Campbell after the defensive end's mother was found dead. Police arrested his own brother for the crime. Family members called police to do a welfare check after they couldn't get answers from that brother. Here's Atlanta News First with that call.
30: We were trying to get a house. We can't get in our house. This morning, he drove in her car, which is very unusual. She never let. He doesn't drive at all. But the neighbor caught her on camera. They drove off in her car. and we can't get in her house. I just tried to jump the window, and he's in there. He says she left, but the camera footage of my neighbor has shown she never left.
29: Atlanta News First says this is not the first time police have come to the house for a welfare check. Atlanta police tell AFN that they've been there 10 times year to date. And one of those times was just this past April, where they had to do a mental health check on that brother. Oh, for the first time ever, according to NBC News, Louisiana is reporting more registered Republicans than Democrats on the voter rolls. 2,300 more, to be exact. This could be because the state changed the rules for elections and forced voters to pick a party for the first time. Traditionally, Black Louisiana voters chose Democrat and whites voted Republican. Happening now, the website that tracks beach bacteria along the Mississippi Gulf Coast is down at the moment, but many are concerned about what the July 4th weekend will look like in the Deep South. For weeks, the Mississippi Department of Environmental Quality has warned beachgoers to steer clear of the water after bacteria was found near shore. It's caused sort of an economic crisis along the Gulf Coast, where many businesses were hoping to cash in on spring and summer travel. Well, it's an end of an era. LeBron James speaking to reporters about his decision to leave the Los Angeles Lakers. NBC News says he ended the presser by saying, "Hope I made a few proud during my stint." NBC News also says it's not completely over for James. He reportedly has another year in the NBA, but no word on which team. Meanwhile, some stores are looking to cash in on LeBron apparel.
0: People are already calling. People are asking if we have the LeBron jerseys on sale. Not yet, but they did tell us maybe in a week or so.
29: I'm Tammy Eswick on your home for Black News First, the Black Information Network. 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
2: Alzheimer's disease continues to disproportionately impact the Black community, with Black Americans nearly twice as likely as white Americans to develop the condition, according to the Alzheimer's Association. Researchers say the gap is driven by higher rates of conditions like hypertension, diabetes, and heart disease, along with unequal access to early diagnosis and specialty care. Black men in particular are often diagnosed later when symptoms are more advanced, making treatment and planning more difficult for families. This comes as actor Danny Glover recently revealed he was diagnosed with Alzheimer's, bringing renewed attention to how the disease affects aging adults, especially within the Black community. Health experts stress the importance of early screening, recognizing warning signs like memory loss and confusion, and having conversations about brain health before symptoms progress. That's your Healthy Minutes. I'm Morgan Wood on the Black Information Network.
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5: BIN News this hour. I'm Andrea Coleman. Coming up,
13: I'm praying that they find that baby safe. I'm praying that they find her safe, and I'm praying that their mom can have peace, or her parents can have peace.
5: Prayers are going up as authorities search for a missing four-year-old in South Carolina.
16: Our parade is, you know, 1,000 times bigger than that one, and we're, you know, it has almost 10,000 participants. It takes 3 hours, and so when you look at the weather and you think you're going to be out here that long, it just became too dangerous. We couldn't guarantee our guest safety.
5: Extreme heat continues to be a major concern across the country, causing one major city to cancel an annual event. And
17: I am sincerely honored and deeply humbled by this award.
5: Honors for Pope Leo XIV for his dedication to freedom for all people. But first, here's BIN News Now.
18: Chicago leaders are preparing for a 4th of July weekend, often linked to violent crime.
19: Gun violence has plagued the country, and Chicago certainly has not been an exception there.
18: Black Mayor Brandon Johnson says recent spikes in shootings show the city still has work to do and points to the new Office of Gun Violence Reduction and Violence Interrupters as part of the response. CDC data shows the U.S. death rate dropped to a record low in 2025. The Vital Statistics Rapid Release Report says the rate fell nearly 5% from 2024 to 689 deaths per 100,000 people. Heart disease and cancer remain the top causes of death, while males, older adults, and black people had the highest death rates. And comedian Tiffany Haddish's DUI trial is expected to begin in Georgia next month. A judge denied her request to dismiss the case over speedy trial concerns. Haddish was arrested in January 2022 after officers reportedly found her asleep in her SUV and suspected alcohol and marijuana use. I'm Amber Payton with BIN News Now. Back to you, Andrea.
6: Thank you, Amber. The FBI is joining the search for a child missing from Aiken, South Carolina. The Aiken County Sheriff's Office is searching for 4-year-old Javea Harris, who is black. Neighbors say the situation is very disconcerting.
13: Very strange and scary at the same time. Because like you say, now I hear the helicopters and this has been like this since last night.
6: Javea was last seen on Tuesday evening wearing Minnie Mouse pajamas and Crocs. Anyone with information on where Javea is can call 911 or the Aiken County Sheriff's Office. Dangerously high temperatures continue to be a major issue for a large portion of the country. Today, more than 260 million people are facing extreme heat as some cities are already shattering record high temperatures. Organizers of the Salute to Independence Parade in Philadelphia say the soaring temperatures there are the reasons they canceled the annual event scheduled for today.
16: We looked at the weather and what it was shaping up to be today. We also looked at the experience that we had yesterday. You know, the stage on Independence Mall yesterday for the Queen Latifah concert, we had to stop that because the top of that stage reached 117 degrees yesterday, and we had crews out there, you know, lifting things and unpacking things, and they just had to stop. It just became too dangerous.
6: A life-threatening heat dome is intensifying as millions are expected to attend outdoor events this weekend, marking America's 250th birthday. Health experts advise people to stay hydrated and to remain indoors as much as possible. Another event in Philadelphia went on as scheduled. The National Constitution Center awarded Pope Leo XIV with the 38th Annual Liberty Medal in a ceremony on Independence Mall. The Pope provided remarks virtually.
8: I would just like to recall the words signed by the founding fathers of the nation 250 years ago in Philadelphia in the Declaration of Independence, when he said that we hold these truths to be self-evident, that all men have received fundamental rights from our Creator, and they include life, liberty, and the pursuit of happiness. May those values continue to inspire all of us in the United States and throughout the world.
6: Pope Leo is the first pope from America and is part black. This is BIN News this hour. Be sure to follow us wherever you get your podcast. I'm Andrea Coleman on the Black Information Network, home of Black News First.
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12: Board member of the Share Winter Foundation, which aims to build youth participation in winter sports. She's also involved in the Boys and Girls Club of America, a member of the Rotary International, and a mentor with the Wise Within program. Johnson stands as an inspiration for black leadership in the realm of sports and beyond, making Danita Johnson another name you should know. I'm Wesson Tishome for the Black Information Network.
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7: I'm Mike Stevens on your home for Black News First, the Black Information Network. Black gospel music singer Reverend Timothy Wright sang Trouble Don't Last Always. But when it's here, many of us know the struggle is real. And speaking about the lives of many Black people, African-American Philadelphia City Councilwoman Cindy Bass is painting a very real picture of the daily struggle in the lives of people she feels are going through it, through no fault of their own.
14: Wake up before sunrise, work all day, and still struggle to make ends meet. Imagine doing everything right. Imagine paying your rent, paying your mortgage, your taxes, your gas bill, your electric bill, and then waking up one morning to find a boot on your car.
7: She spoke at her city council meeting on a personal level, knowing of the financial challenges so many are experiencing, especially senior citizens living on a fixed income.
14: I know what it means to struggle because I've struggled. I know what it means to carry debt trying to build a better future. I know what it means to watch our neighborhoods fight every day against violence, poverty, addiction, abandonment, and neglect.
7: The comments come as affordability continues to be a key word in this year's election cycle. An extreme heat warning continues in the Chicago area and other places where Black people live. Correspondent Perry Williams reports on how they're coping.
15: Some residents took to nearby pools to cool off.
20: I was just at home burning up, so I had to get out.
21: It's really hot, but I'm glad they opened the pool today.
15: Health and city officials are reminding people to check on neighbors, stay hydrated, and use cooling centers if needed.
7: And in many cities, you can call 311 or 211 if you need additional help to cool down in what can be a dangerous health situation. Well, around the country, Black folks who are struggling in the heat are looking for other types of relief, including getting the apartment and public housing air conditioning units to work.
22: It's just a whole hot mess. We want some help over here.
7: In some cases, if they have AC, it's been broken for years. And often, the property owners don't appear to be in a hurry to get it fixed. And some wonder why they can't have something like this in their communities. Seattle, Washington homeowners could soon get the same protection from pushy real estate solicitors that they already have from telemarketers. The Seattle Medium reports a Black council member has introduced legislation to create a city do not solicit list, giving homeowners the power to block unwanted calls, texts, and emails from real estate agents, with fees and penalties for anyone who violates it. The council member says the measure is especially critical for Black legacy homeowners, where declining home ownership has left families vulnerable to predatory real estate pressure. For more stories of interest to the Black community, log on to BINnews.com. You can also check us out on all social media platforms. I'm Mike Stevens on your home for Black News First, the Black Information Network.
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0: 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Not because I expect government to make me successful, but because I don't. I'm building wealth for my children, protecting my family, all while being grateful for being privileged to live in the greatest country, in my humble opinion, God ever blessed. I'm James T. Harris for the Black Information Network.
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3: Here's what's trending this hour. Americans are going to their destinations for the holiday weekend. AAA says more than 72 million Americans will travel during the Independence Day holiday period this year. More than 260 million people are facing extreme heat as some cities are already breaking record high temperatures. Leaders throughout the eastern two-thirds of the country are warning people to be careful outdoors in what's the first major heat wave of the summer. And Serena Williams' return to singles competition drew a record number of viewers. I'm Amber Payton, and that's what's trending.
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4: The Philadelphia 76ers are reportedly swinging big this offseason. ESPN says the team is trying to lure LeBron James to the city of brotherly love. The 41-year-old is now an unrestricted free agent after announcing his departure from the LA Lakers. The push comes one day after Philadelphia reshaped its roster in a blockbuster trade that sent Paul George and draft picks to Boston in exchange for 2024 Finals MVP Jaylen Brown. Elsewhere in unfortunate sports news, former New Orleans Saint linebacker Keith Mitchell has died at the age of 51. His alma mater, Texas A&M, confirmed the news Thursday night. Mitchell played seven seasons in the NFL, spending five with the Saints and earning a Pro Bowl selection in 2000. He also had stints with the Houston Texans and Jacksonville Jaguars. And former NFL running back Chris Johnson is bringing back a viral moment for a serious cause. Johnson revealed on Good Morning America that he was diagnosed with ALS last year and is now reviving the Ice Bucket Challenge to raise awareness. In his first video, his daughter poured ice all over his head as he challenged other former teammates and stars, including Vince Young and Deion Sanders. With the latest in sports, I'm Morgan Wood on the Black Information Network.
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4: A DUI trial for comedian Tiffany Haddish is expected to move forward in Georgia next month.

0: A Fayette County Superior Court judge recently denied a request to dismiss the case, rejecting claims from Haddish's legal team that her right to a speedy trial was violated. Haddish was suspected of being under the influence of alcohol and marijuana when officers say they found her asleep in her SUV on Georgia Highway 74 back in January of 2022. Her attorneys argue she repeatedly indicated she was ready for trial, but the court noted multiple filings stating she was unavailable to appear. Meanwhile, rapper Cardi B is picking up another legal win in her ongoing court battle with blogger Tasha K. Billboard reports Cardi has been awarded an additional $60,000 after a judge found Tasha violated a non-disparagement agreement. The dispute stems from comments made about Cardi's personal life, including references to her ex-husband Offset and former partner Stefan Diggs, after she had agreed not to speak on her privately. Cardi B originally sued Tasha K for defamation in 2019. With the latest in entertainment, I'm Morgan Wood on the Black Information Network, BINnews.com, your home for Black News First.
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19: On the Black Information Network, taking a look at another aspect of America at 250, a Black perspective. Education has always been at the heart of Black freedom movements. Under slavery, literacy was suppressed because it was seen as a dangerous form of empowerment. After emancipation, Black communities displayed extraordinary determination in building schools, often with their own resources and labor. Education became a practical necessity for advancement and a public declaration of dignity and humanity. Schools served as centers of community life and engines of social mobility, even as they were targeted by white supremacist violence and underfunded. In 1953, attorney Thurgood Marshall stood before the U.S. Supreme Court and claimed segregation was an attempt to keep people of color enslaved, and now was the time to end it. Months later, the courts unanimously ruled in his favor.
20: We are confident that desegregation will proceed to open the door to true democracy for all of the children of our nation.
19: Historically Black colleges and universities, or HBCUs, became pillars of American society, nurturing generations of teachers, doctors, ministers, lawyers, scientists, artists, and political leaders. Founded before the Supreme Court's 1954 Brown v. Board of Education decision, HBCUs provided access to higher education and cultivated intellectual traditions that mainstream institutions often ignored. As America celebrates 250 years, these campuses have become havens for academic excellence, cultural development, and political activism, helping to shape leaders who would transform American life. The Supreme Court's 1954 ruling in Brown versus Board of Education marked a turning point, declaring state-sponsored segregation in public schools unconstitutional. But legal change did not mean immediate transformation. Black students in places like Topeka, Kansas, faced exclusion from extracurricular activities, daily indignities, and ongoing resistance to integration. These challenges were not theoretical. They were lived realities that damaged courage and perseverance from Black students, families, and educators. The struggle for educational equality continues as access to quality schooling remains uneven across the country. Currently, California schools are more divided by wealth than those in most other states. Schools with more low-income students often have higher teacher turnover and lower achievement. Experts say redrawing district boundaries or sharing resources could help. A report by Brown's Promise, a nonprofit named for the Supreme Court case that ordered racial desegregation in schools, Brown versus Board of Education claims California has more economic segregation than racial segregation in schools. It ranks 25th in the country for dividing white students from Black, Hispanic, and Native American students. I'm Misty Jordan, looking back on the Black perspective of America 250 on the Black Information Network.
0: The best skaters, BMX riders, and moto athletes in the world don't compete in leagues. Until now. 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
21: For millions of Americans, the dream of home ownership has not disappeared, but it has become more expensive. Housing affordability continues to be one of the biggest financial headaches facing American families, especially first-time home buyers, and especially Black families. According to economists at Stanford's Institute for Economic Policy Research, affordability is expected to remain a major concern for the remainder of the year. Two of the driving forces making home ownership more difficult are overly priced homes and the cost of borrowing money. Mortgage rates remain significantly higher than they were just a few years ago. And in lots of real estate markets, home prices are still at or close to record highs. That combination means monthly mortgage payments are still unattainable for many potential buyers. If inflation remains high, the cost of borrowing money could stay elevated. That adds more pressure to buyers who are already struggling to save money for down payments. Money news at 24 and 54 minutes past each hour. I'm Nicole Deal on your home for Black News First, the Black Information Network.
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21: A white teenager accused in the vicious killing of a Tennessee man who had been on the sex offender registry remains in jail. But video of 18-year-old Kian Neal's interview with Collegedale police was heard by a black judge at a recent court hearing. Neal reportedly told police he was a victim of abuse himself and that he looked up 56-year-old Robert Locke online, went to his home, beat him with a hammer, and used zip ties to choke him. Neal admitted to dismembering Locke's body and putting his remains in a dumpster.
4: The number of black men impacted by Alzheimer's disease is double the national average. Now, longtime black actor Danny Glover is opening up about living with the disease.
5: I'm sure as it advances, things are going to be different and changing.
4: In a recent interview with Today's Lester Holt, the 79-year-old Lethal Weapon star revealed he was diagnosed several years ago but remains active in his San Francisco, California community. Now to Tennessee, where the botched execution of a black man back in May leads to Republican state Senate leaders trying to put a stop to executions. Senate Majority Leader Jack Johnson and other GOP senators sent Governor Bill Lee a letter late last month outlining the request. The push comes after prison staff failed to execute Tony Carruthers by lethal injection on May 21st. Governor Lee called off the execution and then gave Carruthers a one-year reprieve.
21: And finally, a couple recently climbed to the very tippity top of the Empire State Building in Manhattan, New York. That's about 1,500 feet into the air.
22: Two geniuses climbed to the top of the Empire State Building, the top of the spire.
23: It's not some worker changing a light, is it?
22: Nah, it's a male, female, dressed in black. They had some flag they were waving.
21: The popular social media couple known for climbing were arrested, but not before the man proposed. There was also a message in the flag they were waving. When the power of love beats the love of power, the world knows peace. I'm Nicole Deal, along with Mike Moore, on your home for Black News First, the Black Information Network. Your Washington Roundup is next.
24: President Trump says he still plans to deliver a lengthy 4th of July speech on the National Mall despite extreme heat expected in Washington, D.C. He made the comments while speaking at the Theodore Roosevelt Presidential Library in North Dakota.
25: On July 4th, it's going to be approximately 107 degrees out, and I'm going to go and I'm going to make a really long speech just to show that I can do anything. It's going to be 107.
24: Forecasters are calling for a high near 107 degrees Saturday, though temperatures should fall into the upper 80s by the 11 p.m. start time. The hottest July 4th on record in D.C. reached 100 degrees in 1919. That's your Washington Roundup. 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
28: Amber Payton with BIN News Now. Chicago's Public Safety Commission is searching for the city's next top cop after Black Superintendent Larry Snelling announced his retirement.
29: Remember, it's not policing alone, right? It's all of us. So we're going to find someone who understands that collective response to community safety.
28: Black Mayor Brandon Johnson says he wants someone who understands the full assignment beyond policing alone. Snelling's last day is July 15th. A federal appeals court is allowing the Trump administration to move forward with plans to remove national park signs it calls disparaging to Americans. Critics say the effort whitewashes history. A lower court had ordered the signs restored, but the appeals court ruled the groups challenging the policy did not show substantial injury. And Lionel Richie is back on stage after a health scare during a show last month. Richie felt dizzy during his June 24th tour opener in St. Paul and ended the concert early. He returned to the stage Tuesday night in Pittsburgh. Get BIN News Now on demand 24/7 on the iHeartRadio app.
30: I'm Kevin Brown on your home for 24/7 News, the Black Information Network. New York City is experiencing a historic heat wave as we head into the 4th of July holiday weekend. Office of Emergency Management Commissioner Christine Farrell says we're approaching, if not exceeding, record-breaking territory.
6: People should take it slow, try to spend time in air conditioning, either, you know, in their own homes and friends and families, or the city has a cooling center network.
30: The city has a network of nearly 600 cooling centers, including public libraries, with the closest location posted on Link NYC kiosks. No matter how they're keeping cool, people are urged to drink water and check in on their neighbors. New Yorkers sharing how they're holding up.
7: Best I can. What else are you going to do? Got to come to work. What are you going to do? It's Mother Nature. Nothing you can do about it.
8: Water and lots of sunscreen, so where your eyes are burning.
9: I got some water. I'm just trying to survive out here. It's about to get real hot.
30: A new law in Florida expands the eligible age for children to learn how to swim for free from ages 1 to 7, up from 4. Florida Congresswoman Debbie Wasserman Schultz says those additional 3 years of swimming lessons will save lives.
10: Drowning remains the leading cause of accidental death for children under the age of 5. And in my home state of Florida, we just had the deadliest year on record for child drownings. 119 children tragically lost their lives in 2025.
30: The swimming lesson voucher program benefits children of low-income Florida residents living below the federal poverty level. Also, children with autism who are attracted to water features and active military families. The family of one-year-old Cohen Wiley of Mississippi, who was fatally shot during a police response to an alleged shoplifting incident, is demanding transparency and accountability in the investigation. Civil rights attorney Ben Crump revealed the findings of an independent forensic review conducted by Dr. Roger Mitchell to determine what happened during the tragic encounter. The family hopes the examination will provide answers about the trajectory of the bullet and the officer's use of force and whether proper tactics were followed. They're determined to ensure that Cohen's life is not forgotten, and they're pushing for meaningful answers about the events that led to his death. The Texas State Board of Education recently approved a required reading list for public schools, including selections from the Bible, following a 2023 state law. The list features over 200 readings, including biblical texts and works by literary figures like Shakespeare and Martin Luther King Jr. Critics argue that the mandatory Bible readings violate the First Amendment, while historical court cases have addressed the issue of religion in public schools. The board's list has sparked concerns about promoting Christianity over other faiths, and legal challenges are expected as the program is implemented in Texas schools. Kansas City's Juneteenth celebration, which marked its 15th anniversary with over 200 vendors and thousands of visitors, faced a setback when Republican Missouri lawmakers cut its funding, including grants to prevent human trafficking in the state. Despite losing over half of its annual budget, the event organizers are determined to continue the celebrations. The decision to cut funding for Juneteenth and human trafficking prevention has sparked criticism and disappointment among lawmakers and community members. Highlighting the importance of supporting such initiatives, the connection between Juneteenth and human trafficking underscores the need to prioritize efforts to combat exploitation and injustice. I'm Kevin Brown on your home for Black News First, the Black Information Network.
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11: I'm Amber Payton on your home for 24/7 news, Norfolk's BIN 92.1, the Black Information Network. Haitian advocates in Hampton Roads are raising concerns after the Supreme Court cleared the way for the Trump administration to end temporary protected status for migrants from Haiti and Syria.
12: It's very disgusting. It's just straight out racist.
11: Chef Ariette Janiska, president of the Virginia Association of Haitian Americans, tells Wavy News 10 she fears aggressive ICE arrests seen across the country could happen locally and put Black immigrants at risk. Janiska also condemned recent racist comments targeting Haitians. Esther Pierre Cuse, who was born in Haiti and raised in Virginia, says returning would be dangerous because of ongoing violence.
13: It is so dangerous that I wouldn't even try to go back to Haiti because automatically they would think that I have money. I would either be kidnapped or someone would try to kill me.
11: Nationwide, more than 250,000 people could be impacted. Virginia's Black Attorney General Jay Jones of Norfolk is clarifying that the state's new assault weapons ban and large capacity magazine restrictions remain in effect, but cannot currently be enforced by Virginia State Police in some localities because of preliminary injunctions. The update follows multiple lawsuits challenging the new laws, which took effect on Wednesday. Jones' office says the court orders do not fully block the law statewide, but temporarily limit enforcement by officials named in the cases. State Senator Bill Stanley disagrees, saying one injunction should apply statewide. The Attorney General's office plans to appeal while the Virginia Supreme Court considers whether to consolidate the cases. HBCU Norfolk State University is adding women's flag football to its athletics department, creating new scholarship and competition opportunities for female student athletes. The move comes as the MEAC expands its women's sports offering with future conference championships planned. NSU Athletic Director Dr. Melody Webb named Daryl Bullock the program's first head coach. Bullock brings more than 30 years of coaching experience and recently served on Michael Vick's football staff. Women's flag football is one of the nation's fastest growing sports and will debut in the 2028 Olympics. The Spartans begin their first 12-game season in February. And in more HBCU news, Hampton University's historic Armstrong Stadium is getting a major summer upgrade. The school announced a $3.2 million renovation that includes a new turf field, refurbished 8-lane track, and updated field event areas. The new field will also include soccer lanes, allowing Hampton's women's soccer team to play home games on campus again. Armstrong Stadium has been home to the Pirates since 1922 and is the oldest stadium in the Coastal Athletic Association. Hampton football opens its 2026 season there August 29th against Virginia University of Lynchburg, marking Van Malone's first game as head coach. And a Black Virginia Beach man is celebrating a major milestone. Purcell Bill Beal turned 100 Thursday with a surprise party at Jamestown Commons, surrounded by family, friends, and cake. As temperatures felt like triple digits outside, Beal tells WTKR News 3 he plans to stay mostly indoors during the heat. He credits his long life to his faith in God, saying it was God's grace that kept him all these years. I'm Amber Payton on your home for Black News First, Norfolk's BIN 92.1, the Black Information Network.
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6: Cell phones have been an integral part of connecting our modern world. But did you know a black nuclear engineer pioneered the technology for them? Henry Thomas Sampson was born in 1934 in Jackson, Mississippi. He earned his bachelor's degree in chemical engineering from Purdue University in 1956, followed by his master's degree from UCLA in 1961 and his PhD shortly after. In 1971, Henry Sampson created the Gamma Electric Cell. It's a device which produced long-lasting power to satellites. Sampson's innovation caught the attention of the Motorola Company, which then placed his patented technology into their telephones. This eventually led to the very first telephone calls being made using cell phones. Henry Sampson passed on June 4th, 2015. His genius and black excellence helped create the globally connected world we share today. This is Tammy Eswick for the Black Information Network.
7: 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I'm Mike Strautmanis, and my history lives here.
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4: Here's what's trending this hour. Immigration officials are ramping up arrest of people who they say are illegally in the U.S. According to reports from ABC News citing sources familiar with the matter, 10,000 people have been taken into custody across the country within a five-day span. A heat wave has been sweltering the eastern U.S. from the Midwest to the East Coast, and hundreds of heat records could be set by Saturday. And President Trump says it would be ridiculous for the U.S. to continue what he calls a one-sided relationship with NATO. I'm Amber Payton, and that's what's trending.
3: 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Here's Morgan Wood.
0: A major investment is coming to HBCU athletics as Hampton University moves forward with a multi-million dollar renovation of its stadium, aimed at modernizing the fan experience and strengthening campus pride. The project will upgrade key areas of the facility, including the playing surface, seating, and game day infrastructure, with an emphasis on safety, accessibility, and the overall experience for fans and student athletes. University leaders say the goal is to bring the stadium up to modern standards while preserving its legacy as a central part of Hampton's athletic tradition. The upgrades are also expected to boost recruiting, support campus events, and expand use of the facility beyond football season. Officials say the work will be completed in phases, with construction expected to begin ahead of the upcoming seasons as part of a long-term investment in the university and its athletic program. With the latest in HBCU news, I'm Morgan Wood on the Black Information Network.
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10: We worked together, but for real. And yeah. We worked on, she came to give it to you, and I reached out to Nicki. Felt like it would be a great connection for her. First time ever working together was, you know, a little freak. And we're just, man, it's like a homecoming. You know, I think that she's one of the illest female rappers out there, so I wanted to be represented the right way.
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12: Most people first met Harriet Tubman in a black and white photo in a textbook. We all read a couple paragraphs about how she was a conductor in the Underground Railroad. She saved the lives of people attempting to flee from slavery. And that was it. That was the end of the story we got. But Harriet Tubman was so much more than that.
13: She guided Union boats up the river, and she moved from port to port, from place to place along the riverbank, where the enslaved people could come and be rescued and be taken to freedom.
14: You know, this is one of the moments that most people who think they know anything about Tubman, they're like, wait a minute, she fought for the Union?
12: She was a wife and mother. An entrepreneur, a soldier, spy, nurse, and an activist who fought for women's right to vote.
13: She was a woman of action while there were many men of words during the antebellum period.
12: I'm Celeste Headlee, and this is Following Harriet. It's a podcast that takes a closer look at the life of one of the bravest and most extraordinary women in our country's history. It puts Harriet in a broader context, examining the 19th century experience of African Americans, especially in Virginia. Subscribe to Following Harriet wherever you get your podcasts or visit virginia.org/Harriet to learn more.
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0: Legendary singer-songwriter Lionel Richie is back on stage after a brief health scare last month. On January 24th, Richie opened his tour in St. Paul, Minnesota, but began feeling dizzy mid-performance and stepped away for an unscheduled intermission. His band later told the audience he was not feeling well and the show would not continue. Richie has since returned to the stage, performing again Tuesday night in Pittsburgh, Pennsylvania. Elsewhere in entertainment, rapper Lil Wayne is apologizing after skipping a scheduled performance in Maine on June 30th. Fans waited until 11 p.m. before being told he would not appear, with no immediate explanation given. Billboard reports Wayne later addressed the situation on Instagram stories, apologizing to fans and offering to reschedule the show for July 28th. And Andre 3000 says new music may be on the way. During a Q&A tied to his Project 7 Piano Sketches, the former Outkast member revealed he's been recording with Sonic Youth guitarist Lee Ronaldo, saying the collaboration should be coming out soon, though no further details were shared. His latest release, 7 Piano Sketches, dropped in May of 2025. With the latest in entertainment, I'm Morgan Wood on the Black Information Network, BINnews.com, your home for Black news first.
15: I'm Bill Black with another Bet You Didn't Know music fact. So I just got through reading Mariah Carey's book, The Meaning of Mariah Carey. And in it, she talks about her and Derek Jeter had a brief fling from 97 to 1998 towards the end of her marriage to Tommy Mottola. She also revealed that Derek was the inspiration for this song.

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1: We begin with an update on a story out of Jackson, Mississippi. A third suspect has been arrested in connection with a triple homicide. The incident claimed the lives of two women and a two-year-old child. WJTV is reporting jail records show Michaela Young has been arrested and booked into the Hinds County Detention Center. She's been charged with capital murder. Black Jackson Police Chief Dr. Rochelle Brackney commenting on this case.
3: The outrage in the community over this, the sympathy for this family who has suffered, three individuals, two daughters, you know, a sister, a nephew, a grandchild, taken senselessly.
1: Two other suspects, Cornelius Carter and Jordan Carter, are also charged with murder in this case.
2: In Chicago, Illinois, the city's top cop is resigning July 15th. Black Chicago Police Superintendent Larry Snelling made the announcement in a statement. It reads in part, "Throughout my career, I have had the opportunity to give back to the city I love through different assignments across the department. I must also thank Mayor Brandon Johnson for choosing me to serve the residents of Chicago." And here's comments from Alderman Ray Lopez.
4: "I'm worried. We barely have 8 months left until next year when a new mayor will be selected. You have a selection process that could be half of that time. Who's going to take this job just to be superintendent for 5 months?
2: Snelling was a 28-year veteran of the department when he was chosen to serve as superintendent in 2023 by Black Mayor Brandon Johnson. In Maryland, day one for Baltimore City Schools' Black CEO is in the books. Dr. Jermaine Johnson explains what he sees as a priority.
5: Strong programs for all of our students, particularly our special education population. Number two, we want to make sure that we have strong, rigorous programs, offerings in all of our schools. The third one for us, to make sure the wraparound supports for prevention and intervention are in place.
2: He's coming in tasked with a few challenges that include student literacy, math, and attendance. CBS Baltimore reports in 2025, Baltimore City students perform below average in math and reading compared to other students in large cities.
1: The Motown Museum in Detroit, Michigan is undergoing a $75 million transformation set for completion in 2027. This is said to be in an effort to reshape Detroit's identity as an educational and tourism destination. The museum, originally founded by African-American Berry Gordy in 1959, will feature immersive exhibits, a recording studio, and a searchable archive of music and historical interviews. And finally, Black entrepreneur India Brown has launched the Legacy Leaders Scholarship Program in Atlanta, Georgia. The program is offering 25,000 Black families access to scholarship funding for college through a private tuition rewards network. Families can enroll in the program for free at legacyleadersagency.com/college. I'm Mike Moore, along with Nicole Deal, on your home for 24/7 News, the Black Information Network.
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2: The latest round of talks between the U.S. and Iran have ended with no major developments. Mitch McConnell reports officials in Qatar claim there was positive progress in the talks that recently wrapped up in Doha.
10: It seems the key points of discussion are around the Strait of Hormuz and Iran's desire to enforce tolling, as well as financial arrangements, for example, the rollback of sanctions and money that's been withheld from the Iranian government, and also the ceasefire in Lebanon is another key point of discussion.
2: Trump says the two sides are making progress and the denuclearization of Iran is moving along well.
1: New details are emerging about the deadly Oak Cliff apartment explosion in Dallas, Texas, that killed three people and injured five others. A preliminary NTSB report indicates a natural gas line was punctured before the May 28th blast. That line had not been identified or marked, even though an 811 locate request had been made. Investigators say a soil sampling drill rig was operating nearby before the explosion. The investigation is ongoing. As the World Cup arrives in North Texas to AT&T Stadium, a former security chief with the Dallas Cowboys says agencies are constantly sharing intelligence and running drills.
11: Just the volume and the scope and the spread of it is much more because of the World Cup. You've got the international aspect, all the various countries that are participating.
1: That is Larry Wansley. And he would know. According to NBC News, in addition to his position with the Cowboys, Wansley, who is Black, previously worked with the FBI and led global security for American Airlines.
2: And finally, President Donald Trump is planning a lengthy speech on the National Mall for the 4th of July celebration.
12: On July 4th, it's going to be approximately 107 degrees out. And I'm going to go and I'm going to make a really long speech. Just to show that I can do anything. It's going to be 107.
2: Forecasters predict temperatures should be in the upper 80s by the time Trump speaks at 9 p.m. I'm Nicole Deal, along with Mike Moore, on your home for Black News First, the Black Information Network. Your Healthy Minute is next.
13: 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I'm Mike Island on the Black Information Network.
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17: Welcome to Hope Has an Address. I'm Bree Wood for the Black Information Network. Today, we're wrapping up a historic moment on Chicago's South Side, the grand opening of the Obama Presidential Center, a space designed to inspire, educate, and empower generations to come. I had the opportunity to be there on the ground, witnessing not just the unveiling of a center, but the continuation of a legacy rooted in community, culture, and hope. The energy throughout the campus was undeniable, from the architecture to the storytelling woven into every corner. This is more than just a presidential library. It's a living, breathing hub for civic engagement. That sense of purpose was felt throughout the day, especially among those closest to the Obama family. I caught up with Craig Robinson, former First Lady Michelle Obama's brother, who reflected on what this moment means, not just for their family, but for communities across the country.
18: I think each person will take

0: afford to live in Hyde Park or go to the museum, you can kind of use this place. So that's the number.
1: And while the center honors the past, it's also about policy, progress, and the people shaping what comes next. Congressman Ted Lieu of California was among those in attendance, and he noted the broader national impact of this space and why its message resonates far beyond Chicago.

0: visit its beautiful center. It's a huge campus.
1: Of course, culture plays a vital role in storytelling, and that includes the food. Chef Cliff Rome, the culinary mind behind the Obama Presidential Center's dining experience, is bringing flavor, history, and identity to every plate served on campus. I asked him about the vision behind the menu and how food connects visitors to the story being told here.
2: Being here,
3: yes,
2: being part of history,

0: That's it.
1: From the exhibits to the conversations to the cuisine, every detail is intentional. And as the celebrations continue, one voice in particular captured the spirit of the moment in a powerful way. Hip-hop legend and actor LL Cool J shared what the Obama Presidential Center means to him and why he believes its opening is significant for people across the U.S.
2: People in the United States of America coming here to see something that is profound and inspiring in perpetuity. And it's not about nostalgia, it's about moving forward. And I think that's important because leadership isn't only about leading today, it's about inspiring the future leaders, right?
3: Yes.
2: And getting them to think more, dream more, want to learn more, want to do more. And so that's what I think this is accomplishing.
1: At its core, the Obama Presidential Center is about access. Access to knowledge, access to opportunity, and access to a vision that reminds people, especially young people, that their voice matters. It's a place where history isn't just remembered, it's activated. Where stories aren't just told, they're lived. And where hope truly has an address. And the door is finally open. For those who walk through its doors, the message is clear. You belong here, and your future is worth building. Tickets for the Obama Presidential Center are completely sold out, but more tickets will be available beginning in July. 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I'm Bree Wood for the Black Information Network.
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11: 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Haitian advocates in Hampton Roads are raising concerns after the Supreme Court cleared the way for the Trump administration to end temporary protected status for migrants from Haiti and Syria.
12: It's very disgusting. It's just straight out racist.
11: Chef Ariette Janiska, president of the Virginia Association of Haitian Americans, tells Wavy News 10 she fears aggressive ICE arrests seen across the country could happen locally and put Black immigrants at risk. Janiska also condemned recent racist comments targeting Haitians. Esther Pierre Cuse, who was born in Haiti and raised in Virginia, says returning would be dangerous because of ongoing violence.
13: It is so dangerous that I wouldn't even try to go back to Haiti because automatically they would think that I have money. I would either be kidnapped or someone would try to kill me.
11: Nationwide, more than 250,000 people could be impacted. Virginia's Black Attorney General Jay Jones of Norfolk is clarifying that the state's new assault weapons ban and large capacity magazine restrictions remain in effect but cannot currently be enforced by Virginia State Police in some localities because of preliminary injunctions. The update follows multiple lawsuits challenging the new laws, which took effect on Wednesday. Jones' office says the court orders do not fully block the law statewide but temporarily limit enforcement by officials named in the cases. State Senator Bill Stanley disagrees, saying one injunction should apply statewide. The Attorney General's office plans to appeal while the Virginia Supreme Court considers whether to consolidate the cases. HBCU Norfolk State University is adding women's flag football to its athletics department, creating new scholarship and competition opportunities for female student athletes. The move comes as the MEAC expands its women's sports offering with future conference championships planned. NSU Athletic Director Dr. Melody Webb named Daryl Bullock the program's first head coach. Bullock brings more than 30 years of coaching experience and recently served on Michael Vick's football staff. Women's flag football is one of the nation's fastest growing sports and will debut in the 2028 Olympics. The Spartans begin their first 12-game season in February. And in more HBCU news, Hampton University's historic Armstrong Stadium is getting a major summer upgrade. The school announced a $3.2 million renovation that includes a new turf field, refurbished 8-lane track, and updated field event areas. The new field will also include soccer lanes, allowing Hampton's women's soccer team to play home games on campus again. Armstrong Stadium has been home to the Pirates since 1922 and is the oldest stadium in the Coastal Athletic Association. Hampton football opens its 2026 season there August 29th against Virginia University of Lynchburg, marking Van Malone's first game as head coach. And a Black Virginia Beach man is celebrating a major milestone. Purcell Bill Beal turned 100 Thursday with a surprise party at Jamestown Commons, surrounded by family, friends, and cake. As temperatures felt like triple digits outside, Beal tells WTKR News 3 he plans to stay mostly indoors during the heat. He credits his long life to his faith in God, saying it was God's grace that kept him all these years. I'm Amber Payton on your home for Black News First, Norfolk's BIN 92.1, the Black Information Network.
0: Good question.
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0: It honors the legacy of President and Mrs. Obama and the commitment to democracy we all share. 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I'm Mike Strautmanis, and my history lives here.
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3: Here's what's trending this hour. Americans are going to their destinations for the holiday weekend. AAA says more than 72 million Americans will travel during the Independence Day holiday period this year. More than 260 million people are facing extreme heat as some cities are already breaking record high temperatures. Leaders throughout the eastern two-thirds of the country are warning people to be careful outdoors in what's the first major heat wave of the summer. And Serena Williams' return to singles competition drew a record number of viewers. I'm Amber Payton, and that's what's trending.
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4: The Philadelphia 76ers are reportedly swinging big this offseason. ESPN says the team is trying to lure LeBron James to the city of brotherly love. The 41-year-old is now an unrestricted free agent after announcing his departure from the LA Lakers. The push comes one day after Philadelphia reshaped its roster in a blockbuster trade that sent Paul George and draft picks to Boston in exchange for 2024 Finals MVP Jaylen Brown. Elsewhere in unfortunate sports news, former New Orleans Saint linebacker Keith Mitchell has died at the age of 51. His alma mater, Texas A&M, confirmed the news Thursday night. Mitchell played 7 seasons in the NFL, spending 5 with the Saints and earning a Pro Bowl selection in 2000. He also had stints with the Houston Texans and Jacksonville Jaguars. And former NFL running back Chris Johnson is bringing back a viral moment for a serious cause. Johnson revealed on Good Morning America that he was diagnosed with ALS last year and is now reviving the Ice Bucket Challenge to raise awareness. In his first video, his daughter poured ice all over his head as he challenged other former teammates and stars, including Vince Young and Deion Sanders. With the latest in sports, I'm Morgan Wood on the Black Information Network.
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8: Well, the 2026 BET Awards proved that Black culture is bigger than ever, delivering its highest TV rating since 2019 and its strongest audience growth in years. Hosted by comedian Drewski, the show drew 2.6 million viewers across Paramount networks, saw a 50% jump in key audience impressions, and generated an impressive 9.3 million social media interactions. The BET Experience weekend also shattered attendance records, with more than 50,000 fans showing up for concerts, fan fest, and celebrity events across LA. BET is calling this year's show a major win for both the network and the culture. And Netflix has dropped the first look at Tyler Perry's highly anticipated sequel, Why Did I Get Married Again? The movie reunites fan favorites while adding Taraji P. Henson in a major new role. Set against the backdrop of a destination wedding in Italy, the story follows the next generation as the couples discover their children are repeating many of the same relationship patterns and mistakes they once faced. Why Did I Get Married Again?

0: Ten is set to premiere exclusively on Netflix on September 9th. 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
1: This is Wesson Tishome with another essential Black film. What started as a suggestion from Maya Angelou to the government of Ghana ended with an Independence Day concert on March 6, 1971. Featuring Wilson Pickett, Ike and Tina Turner, Les McCann and Eddie Harris, the Staple Singers, Santana featuring Willie Bobo, Roberta Flack, and the voices of East Harlem, the movie Soul to Soul not only captures performances from these iconic artists, their personal journey connecting to their roots, ancestral homeland, and history.
2: People get offended by talking about going back home and all that, but in a way, I really feel a different side. I just
1: won't. Transformational for many of the artists whose only understanding of Africa came from Hollywood tropes, but also for the country of Ghana that would experience Western music firsthand for the first time.
3: You can hear the moans and groans coming from here. Their spirits are still here.
1: Soul to Soul captures artist and audience united by a history of oppression and the music used to overcome it, making it another essential Black film. I'm Wesson Tishome for the Black Information Network.
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6: On the Black Information Network, taking a look at another aspect of America at 250, a Black perspective. Black power, it was always more than just a slogan.
7: Don't be afraid. Don't be ashamed. We want Black power. 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
6: That's college student turned Black nationalist Stokely Carmichael via NBC News speaking to a crowd of protesters in Mississippi. In the 1960s, he popularized the term Black Power as a rallying call for Black Americans who wanted more than just basic civil rights. Many sought political influence, economic opportunity, and a greater control over their own communities. In 1966, questions about police brutality, jobs, housing, education, poverty, prison reform, and even self-determination came to the forefront of Black political thought. Organizations like the Student Nonviolent Coordinating Committee, or SNCC, and the Black Panther Party redefined what it meant to fight for justice, emphasizing community control, economic empowerment, and global solidarity. This was a time of new political experiments, international alliances, and cultural pride. Here's Jacoby Williams, who's the chair of African American and African Diaspora Studies at Indiana University, Bloomington. He sat on a panel with the U.S. National Archives in 2016 to discuss revolutionary movements then and now, Black Power and Black Lives Matter. Here's some of what he said about the Black Power movement.
8: You had Stokely Carmichael later, Kwame Ture, give a call for Black Power, which becomes a slogan for a movement. But the mainstream and most folks who equates the word power at that time with the term white power went into all kind of paroxysms of fear that African Americans were advocating that Black people think that they are superior to white folks, as white power is equated with the term or with the idea of biology.
6: The slogan Black is Beautiful, along with afros, dashikis, and the holiday celebration of Kwanzaa also emerged, according to journalist Mark Whitaker, the author of Say It Loud, 1966, the year Black Power challenged the civil rights movement. These things dared to question a society that had long denigrated Black identity, history, and culture, ignoring the value and dignity of Black life. The Black Power era is often simplified in popular memory, but in reality, it contained a wide range of strategies and philosophies, from anti-poverty initiatives and international activism to critiques of state surveillance and experiments in self-defense. Here's Jacoby Williams again.
8: Black power is pretty much advocating for the economic and political controls of one's community, those self-determination apparatuses. As the way in which our society operates then, it's the same way it operates now. Economics commands politics. Politics commands society techniques. So you can't control all these societal changes without actually controlling the economics of one's community.
6: Carmichael died in 1998, but he helped the Black Power era shift how Black Americans understood themselves and their place in the world. Activists not only asked for representation, but for real resources, authority, and self-determination. Decades later, the needs are still urgent. I'm Tammy Eswick, looking back on the Black perspective of America, 250 on the Black Information Network.
9: 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Everyone sees me as a football player, but before anything else, I'm human. I'm Javier El Chicharito Hernandez, and every single day I'm still learning how to live with problems, mistakes, ever since I was born. This isn't a normal podcast. Everything here is spontaneous, real, and genuine. Just honest conversations about what it means to be alive. I'm Javier El Chicharito Hernandez, and this is Learning to Be Human. 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
2: Trust what you hear.
3: For millions of Americans, the dream of home ownership has not disappeared, but it has become more expensive. Housing affordability continues to be one of the biggest financial headaches facing American families, especially first-time home buyers, and especially Black families. According to economists at Stanford's Institute for Economic Policy Research, affordability is expected to remain a major concern for the remainder of the year. Two of the driving forces making home ownership more difficult are overly priced homes and the cost of borrowing money. Mortgage rates remain significantly higher than they were just a few years ago. And in lots of real estate markets, home prices are still at or close to record highs. That combination means monthly mortgage payments are still unattainable for many potential buyers. If inflation remains high, the cost of borrowing money could stay elevated. That adds more pressure to buyers who are already struggling to save money for down payments. Money news at 24 and 54 minutes past each hour. I'm Nicole Deal on your home for Black News First, the Black Information Network.
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4: 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After an NAACP lawsuit, a federal judge blocked the U.S. Postal Service from carrying out President Trump's order to restrict mail-in ballots. The National Association for the Advancement of Colored People called Trump's order earlier this year an attempt to rig the election. To Louisiana, where it looks like a retired judge will preside over former Sheriff Susan Hudson, who's a Black woman's case in Orleans Criminal Court. The former jail boss was charged by Republican AG Liz Merle after 10 inmates escaped the Orleans Parish jail last summer. A whole host of judges recused themselves from the case. Some Black Orleans Parish residents see the charges as a political stunt by state Republicans. Here's Hudson's attorney, Gregory Carter, speaking to Fox 8 during a previous court appearance.
5: She worked tirelessly for the city. She served this city. She wants to be heard in this city. The citizens of this community deserve the opportunity to hear this case and make a decision in this case, and that's what we intend to have.
4: We stay in New Orleans, where Essence Fest fans are getting ready to pour into New Orleans. Restaurants like Black-owned Herd Dat Kitchen say they're ready for the economic boost. Here's Jeffrey Herd via Fox 8.
6: By Saturday, it'll be real crazy, yes.
4: Millions of Black tourists are expected to fill up hotels as they spend thousands of dollars at bars, shopping outlets, and come for the Black-owned local restaurants. Here's Herd again via Fox 8.
6: A lot of flavor, a lot of spice. Not as scared to use spices.
4: Essence changed hands in 2018. It's owned by Black Liberian-born Richelieu Dennis, who's the founder of Shea Moisture. Finally, let's take a look back in history. On July 7th, 1964, President Lyndon B. Johnson signed the Civil Rights Act of 1964. That made it illegal to discriminate against people based on race, color, religion, sex, or national origin. Federal agencies like the Equal Employment Opportunity Commission, or EEOC, were created to investigate discrimination and enforce compliance. For more on these stories, plus international, national, state, and local news impacting the Black community, listen to the Black Information Network on the iHeartRadio app or log on to BINnews.com. 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I'm Tammy Eswick on your home for Black News First, the Black Information Network. 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
7: President Trump is pushing for a faster decline in gas prices. The president previously urged gas companies to drop their prices and warned that big problems lie ahead if there is any price gouging. However, he acknowledged in a new Truth Social post that oil costs are dropping, but highlighted that gas prices are not falling fast enough ahead of the 4th of July weekend. Trump also claimed the so-called Freedom Fuel Network is expected to help lower gas prices at 25 stations in the Philadelphia area. The Justice Department is directing its staff to bring fraud charges in alleged cases of birth tourism. This is in response to the Supreme Court's birthright citizenship ruling. Following the 623 ruling, the DOJ's Office of the Deputy Attorney General says investigation and prosecution of birth tourism schemes should be prioritized by all criminal division staff. And that's your Washington Roundup. I'm Mike Moore on your home for 24/7 News, the Black Information Network.
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11: I'm Amber Payton with BIN News Now. Pope Leo is marking America's 250th birthday weekend with remarks to the National Constitution Center in Philadelphia.
12: This historic anniversary presents us with the opportunity to reflect once again on the nation's founding principles.
11: He virtually addressed a ceremony where he received a Liberty Medal honoring his lifelong work. Austin, Texas crews have paved over several street art pieces under orders from state transportation leaders. The city confirmed the Texas mural on Guadalupe Street and the Black Artists Matter mural on East 11th Street were removed Thursday. And a Minneapolis police officer has been fired after allegedly liking a racist Facebook post calling for the lynching of a Black murder suspect. The Star Tribune reports Officer Joseph Klemek was dismissed in February after the former police chief found he violated the department's social media policy. Get BIN News Now on demand 24/7 on the iHeartRadio app.
13: I'm Vanessa Tyler on the Black Information Network, your home for Black news first. Happy 250, America. This celebration is never complete without honoring the enormous Black contributions to building this country. Black genius stolen from Black people. Yaba Baker is fighting for the art of his fourth generation grandfather, whose stoneware clay pots are priceless artifacts in museums today. Yaba Baker joins me along with his attorney, George Fothery.
14: Thank you. Glad to be here.
13: Yeah, but please tell me about your fourth generation grandfather, David Drake. Many in history know him as Dave the Potter. He lived during the 1800s.
14: Up until around 1870, he was an enslaved individual, as you said, but had a real talent, a mastery of making pottery. And he also was a little bit of a rebel because at that point in time, in South Carolina, it was illegal for slaves to read or write. And he did both, so much so he actually wrote and inscribed poems and his name on his actual pottery. And that's one of the things that made him one of the most famous African-Americans who were enslaved at that time period.
13: But get this, he didn't even know there was a connection.
14: We didn't have any idea, like most African-American families, about our lineage probably past two or three generations. So there was a phone call from a genealogist in 2016 that told us that we were related to David Drake. And we were like, well, we don't know who that is.
13: He soon learned that his fourth generation great-grandfather's beautiful clay pots made during his enslavement went for more than $1 million at auction, a record for all ceramic pots. Attorney Fothery, where does the law stand in retrieving such family heirlooms hundreds of years later?
15: For the past 2 to 3 decades, what you've observed with U.S. museums across the country is this movement towards ethical restitution. Ethical restitution is the act of museums returning works that are in their collection to the rightful owners. What's significant about the David Drake work is, until last October, no museum had ever applied principles of ethical restitution to artwork that was created by enslaved African Americans.
13: How many museums out there actually have the pots?
15: Yeah, there's about 24 museums in the U.S. that are currently holding jars created by David Drake. The family and I are in contact with the majority of them.
14: At this point, we've acquired 6 pots, 3 from collectors and 3 from museums.
3: Follow their journey at DaveThePotterFamily.org. Yaba Baker and attorney George Fothery, thank you both.
14: Thank you for having us. I appreciate it.
15: It's been a pleasure.
13: With Black News First, I'm Vanessa Tyler on the Black Information Network.
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11: I'm Amber Payton on your home for 24/7 news, Norfolk's BIN 92.1, the Black Information Network. Haitian advocates in Hampton Roads are raising concerns after the Supreme Court cleared the way for the Trump administration to end temporary protected status for migrants from Haiti and Syria.
16: It's very disgusting. It's just straight out racist.
11: Chef Ariette Janiska, president of the Virginia Association of Haitian Americans, tells Wavy News 10 she fears aggressive ICE arrests seen across the country could happen locally and put black immigrants at risk. Janiska also condemned recent racist comments targeting Haitians. Esther Pierre Cuse, who was born in Haiti and raised in Virginia, says returning would be dangerous because of ongoing violence.
17: It is so dangerous that I wouldn't even try to go back to Haiti because automatically they would think that I have money, I would either be kidnapped or someone would try to kill me.
11: Nationwide, more than 250,000 people could be impacted. Virginia's Black Attorney General Jay Jones of Norfolk is clarifying that the state's new assault weapons ban and large capacity magazine restrictions remain in effect but cannot currently be enforced by Virginia State Police in some localities because of preliminary injunctions. The update follows multiple lawsuits challenging the new laws, which took effect on Wednesday. Jones' office says the court orders do not fully block the law statewide but temporarily limit enforcement by officials named in the cases. State Senator Bill Stanley disagrees, saying one injunction should apply statewide. The Attorney General's office plans to appeal while the Virginia Supreme Court considers whether to consolidate the cases. HBCU Norfolk State University is adding women's flag football to its athletics department, creating new scholarship and competition opportunities for female student athletes. The move comes as the MEAC expands its women's sports offering with future conference championships planned. NSU Athletic Director Dr. Melody Webb named Daryl Bullock the program's first head coach. Bullock brings more than 30 years of coaching experience and recently served on Michael Vick's football staff. Women's flag football is one of the nation's fastest growing sports and will debut in the 2028 Olympics. The Spartans begin their first 12-game season in February. And in more HBCU news, Hampton University's historic Armstrong Stadium is getting a major summer upgrade. The school announced a $3.2 million renovation that includes a new turf field, refurbished 8-lane track, and updated field event areas. The new field will also include soccer lanes, allowing Hampton's women's soccer team to play home games on campus again. Armstrong Stadium has been home to the Pirates since 1922 and is the oldest stadium in the Coastal Athletic Association. Hampton football opens its 2026 season there August 29th against Virginia University of Lynchburg, marking Van Malone's first game as head coach. And a black Virginia Beach man is celebrating a major milestone. Purcell Bill Beal turned 100 Thursday with a surprise party at Jamestown Commons, surrounded by family, friends, and cake. As temperatures felt like triple digits outside, Beal tells WTKR News 3 he plans to stay mostly indoors during the heat. He credits his long life to his faith in God, saying it was God's grace that kept him all these years. I'm Amber Payton on your home for Black News First, Norfolk's BIN 92.1, the Black Information Network.
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5: The opinions, beliefs, and viewpoints expressed in this commentary are those of the author and do not necessarily represent those of BIN and its founding partners and employees.
6: I'm James T. Harris, and I have something to say. Everybody wants to talk about party loyalty. I want to talk about outcomes. Let's stop arguing over red versus blue and start looking at the scoreboard. One side emphasizes family, personal responsibility, entrepreneurship, school choice, safe neighborhoods, faith, work, and home ownership. The other increasingly emphasizes government programs, identity politics, and the idea that someone else is responsible for your success or failure. According to Pew Research, more than 8 out of 10 Black voters identify with or lean Democrat. Yet after generations of that political loyalty, Black wealth still trails dramatically behind white wealth. Home ownership is lower. Business ownership is lower. Too many neighborhoods remain trapped by failing schools and violent crime. At some point, loyalty has to answer for results. I'm not saying every conservative succeeds or every liberal fails. I'm saying if your goal is to build wealth, own a home, start a business, and leave something to your children, the principles that move you in that direction are overwhelmingly conservative. Progressive politics may be fashionable if you've already made it. But if you're a young Black American trying to reach the middle class, embracing a worldview centered on dependency and government solutions is a dangerous bet. It teaches you to seek protection before ownership and benefits before investment. The fastest path to freedom has always been ownership. Own your education. Own your choices. Own your business. Own your home. Own your future. The less you need government, the freer you become. That's why I'm a conservative. Not because I expect government to make me successful, but because I don't. I'm building wealth for my children, protecting my family, all while being grateful for being privileged to live in the greatest country, in my humble opinion, God ever blessed. I'm James T. Harris for the Black Information Network.
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7: Here's what's trending this hour. Immigration officials are ramping up arrests of people who they say are illegally in the U.S. According to reports from ABC News citing sources familiar with the matter, 10,000 people have been taken into custody across the country within a five-day span. A heat wave has been sweltering the eastern U.S. from the Midwest to the East Coast, and hundreds of heat records could be set by Saturday. And President Trump says it would be ridiculous for the U.S. to continue what he calls a one-sided relationship with NATO. I'm Amber Payton, and that's what's trending.
3: 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Here's Morgan Wood.
8: A major investment is coming to HBCU athletics as Hampton University moves forward with a multi-million dollar renovation of its stadium, aimed at modernizing the fan experience and strengthening campus pride. The project will upgrade key areas of the facility, including the playing surface, seating, and game day infrastructure, with an emphasis on safety, accessibility, and the overall experience for fans and student athletes. University leaders say the goal is to bring the stadium up to modern standards while preserving its legacy as a central part of Hampton's athletic tradition. The upgrades are also expected to boost recruiting, support campus events, and expand use of the facility beyond football season. Officials say the work will be completed in phases, with construction expected to begin ahead of the upcoming seasons as part of a long-term investment in the university and its athletic program. With the latest in HBCU news, I'm Morgan Wood on the Black Information Network.
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11: 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But let's see, all my God kids love Taylor Swift so much. Like, you have to hear the way that they sing this song. They're like, you have to listen, Gma, to the song. And look, and can I buy it? And can I get it? So it's definitely some Taylor Swift happening around me going on. And she's super cool. I also really appreciate the way that she writes music and plays music and everything. So she's dope. I like A$AP Rocky. I like A$AP Ferg, too. So, yeah, there's a lot of things I'm into.
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12: Sexy Red is asking a judge to remove her from a lawsuit filed by late producer Tae Keith over unpaid royalties, saying she was shocked to be named as a defendant and insisting artists don't handle producer payments, record labels do. In a letter to the court, TMZ reports the rapper described Tae Keith as both a close friend and longtime collaborator, noting that they worked on more than a dozen songs together, including the hit Pound Town. Representatives for both sides say the dispute is really between the labels and that naming Sexy Red was simply a legal formality. Tae Keith passed away last month, age 29. And in more entertainment news, Lil Uzi Vert is taking legal action against a Malibu rehab facility, alleging an employee secretly recorded part of a private therapy session and later shared the footage online without consent. The rapper says the recording, which was made during treatment for sobriety, eventually circulated on social media and violated their privacy and confidentiality. Uzi is suing the facility and those involved for emotional distress, invasion of privacy, and other claims while seeking damages. With the latest in entertainment at 17 and 47 minutes past each hour, I'm Bree Wood on the Black Information Network, your home for Black news first.
13: I'm Ramses Ja on the Black Information Network with another Black hero you should know. On September 11, 2001, First Officer Leroy Homer Jr. was in the cockpit of United Airlines Flight 93. A skilled pilot, a devoted husband, and a proud veteran of the U.S. Air Force, Homer's life was one of dedication and courage. When terrorists hijacked the plane, Homer and the passengers faced an unthinkable choice. Knowing the stakes, they banded together, forcing the plane down in a Pennsylvania field, a selfless act that saved countless lives on the ground and stopped an attack on our nation's capital. Leroy Homer Jr.'s bravery wasn't limited to that day. He broke barriers throughout his career, inspiring young Black aviators to soar. He was more than a pilot. He was a hero, a trailblazer, and a symbol of sacrifice for greater good. As we remember Flight 93 and all the heroes and American lives that we lost on 9/11, let us also honor the legacy of Leroy Homer Jr., a Black man who showed us the true meaning of courage in the face of terror. This is Ramses Ja on your home for 24/7 Black news first. First, the Black Information Network.
14: I'm Esther Dillard on your home for 24/7 news, the Black Information Network. Here are your top stories. There are reports the Trump administration is now threatening Haitians and Syrians to self-deport or face ICE just before the holiday. Extreme heat warnings continue across the country, and a Georgia family wants answers after a man and young boy were shot to death inside a home while several teens were inside having a sleepover. Police identified the victims as 45-year-old Chauncey Newman and 13-year-old DeMarcus Shirley. Shirley's great uncle, Gregory Carthen, says it was a blow to the family.
15: Well, if anybody knows anything, like, reach out and try to help us bring justice to what's happening. Just keep our family in prayer.
14: It's unclear if this was a drive-by shooting. Police are still searching for suspects. Meanwhile, Manhattan District Attorney Alvin Bragg is putting compassion at the center of his decision not to retry Harvey Weinstein. CNN reports Bragg cited a letter from one of Weinstein's accusers who disclosed the decade-long ordeal had become too much for her to bear and that her words weighed heavily in the decision to drop the unresolved rape charge against him.
16: I think one thing I can say unequivocally is that there are no winners here. But I think there are lessons learned. I think there's accountability. I think there's support.
14: Weinstein, who remains in custody on a separate California conviction, had his New York conviction overturned last year on procedural grounds. And a CBS Chicago reporter and photographer conducting a live shot near Adler Planetarium is at the center of a hate crime case. Reports are Rafael Salinas, Ian Twist, and William Huerta faced criminal charges in court. Twist is also charged with a hate crime after allegedly yelling racial slurs during the incident. The three suspects were arrested after allegedly pointing a gun at people on the sidewalk near 42nd and Western in the city's Brighton Park neighborhood. In Dallas-Fort Worth, Texas, rents are reportedly falling, but new analysis reveals the people who need it the most won't feel it for nearly five centuries. The New York Post reports a new study from the National Multifamily Housing Council and NYU Urban Lab estimates it would take 474 years for falling rents to reach Dallas's most cost-burdened residents. That's almost three times longer than New York City, where rents are actually rising. The reason is building more apartments brings asking rents down, but deeply affordable housing requires a completely different and far more expensive equation that the market alone cannot solve. And finally, as we approach the 4th of July, the Maryland Correctional Enterprises Flag and Sew Shop is busy preparing hundreds of American flags. Women there gain hands-on work experience, preparing them for successful re-entry into society. State officials say programs like this help reduce repeat offenses.
17: It's exciting. It's exciting just to know that maybe the president or someone like that will see our flag. So
18: it just gives me a sense of accomplishment that these ladies really did something worthwhile and they can be proud of what they do here.
14: Maryland's return to prison rate is 15% lower than the national average. I'm Esther Dillard on your home for Black News First, the Black Information Network.
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3: 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Detroit is expanding its Occupy the Summer initiative to reach even more young Black people to provide free programs across the city.
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22: Home for 24/7 news, the Black Information Network. The Baltimore Ravens are sending their condolences to the family of Calais Campbell after the defensive end's mother was found dead. Police arrested his own brother for the crime. Family members called police to do a welfare check after they couldn't get answers from that brother. Here's Atlanta News First with that call.
23: We were trying to get a house. We can't get in our house. This morning, he drove in her car, which is very unusual. She never let. He doesn't drive at all. But the neighbor caught her on camera. They drove off in her car. and we can't get in her house. I just tried to jump the window, and he's in there. And he said she left, but the camera footage of my neighbor has shown she never left.
22: Atlanta News First says this is not the first time police have come to the house for a welfare check. Atlanta police tell AFN that they've been there 10 times year to date. And one of those times was just this past April, where they had to do a mental health check on that brother. Oh, for the first time ever, according to NBC News, Louisiana is reporting more registered Republicans than Democrats on the voter rolls. 2,300 more, to be exact. This could be because the state changed the rules for elections and forced voters to pick a party for the first time. Traditionally, Black Louisiana voters chose Democrat and whites voted Republican. Happening now, the website that tracks beach bacteria along the Mississippi Gulf Coast is down at the moment, but many are concerned about what the July 4th weekend will look like in the Deep South. For weeks, the Mississippi Department of Environmental Quality has warned beachgoers to steer clear of the water after bacteria was found near shore. It's caused sort of an economic crisis along the Gulf Coast, where many businesses were hoping to cash in on spring and summer travel. Well, it's an end of an era. LeBron James speaking to reporters about his decision to leave the Los Angeles Lakers. NBC News says he ended the presser by saying, "Hope I made a few proud during my stint." NBC News also says it's not completely over for James. He reportedly has another year in the NBA, but no word on which team. Meanwhile, some stores are looking to cash in on LeBron apparel.
0: People are already calling. People are asking if we have the LeBron jerseys on sale. Not yet, but they did tell us maybe in a week or so.
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1: Alzheimer's disease continues to disproportionately impact the Black community, with Black Americans nearly twice as likely as white Americans to develop the condition, according to the Alzheimer's Association. Researchers say the gap is driven by higher rates of conditions like hypertension, diabetes, and heart disease, along with unequal access to early diagnosis and specialty care. Black men in particular are often diagnosed later when symptoms are more advanced, making treatment and planning more difficult for families.